0: In this update, Auckland's mayor is questioning the city's relationship with central government for making key decisions without consultation. Last week, the government pulled out of funding SailGP in Auckland next year due to economic concerns. But Wayne Brown says that move needed to be talked over with his office as part of the Auckland City deal signed last month. The mayor says their deal focused on stronger collaboration and communication between himself and the Prime Minister.
1: We are joint funders of that, but they make a decision, a stupid decision, to pull their $2.5 million without understanding what they're doing.
0: The ACT Party has today launched its immigration policy, unveiling a six-point plan to welcome people who it says will play by the rules. ACT's calling on resident visa holders who've been convicted of serious offences to be deported, no matter how long they've been in the country. The party's also campaigning on barring new residence class migrants from accessing social welfare during their first 5 years in New Zealand. It also wants to impose a $6 a day surcharge on temporary work visas to contribute to New Zealand's infrastructure. Leader David Seymour says that would raise around $80 million a year.
2: The rate of migration has exceeded the rate of infrastructure construction, and we all feel it.
0: The fuel crisis is on the agenda as Prime Minister Christopher Luxon leaves for Singapore today. Political reporter Ethan Griffiths has more.
3: Luxon will meet with Prime Minister Lawrence Wong, where the pair will sign an essential supplies deal. The deal's technically already in force, with the two countries agreeing to provide each other essential supplies in times of crisis. Luxon says a third of New Zealand's fuel comes from Singapore, while the country relies heavily on ours for food security.
0: Finance Minister Nicola Willis and Trade Minister Todd McClay are also travelling with Mr. Luxon. That's news.
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0: Sport. Formula One driver Liam Lawson is downplaying his chances in tomorrow morning's Miami Grand Prix. The Kiwi has qualified 12th, but says his speed is essentially maxed out.
5: Honestly, that's pretty much everything we had. So we made a small improvement, but I guess everybody else did. And I think it's a bit too much of a step to catch you guys in the top 10.
0: Kimi Antonelli's Mercedes will be on pole. Auckland FC coach Steve Corica is hopeful injured all-white Francis de Vries will play in at least one, if not both, of the upcoming A-League two-leg semi-final matches against Adelaide United as left-back recovers from a major calf strain. Ipswich Town's earned automatic promotion to the English Premier League alongside Coventry City, but high-profile Wrexham has failed to make the playoffs to find the third team to go up. That's Sport. I'm Sandy Hodge.
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6: Auckland, it should stay mostly fine for the rest of our Sunday. Just a little bit of cloud around. Down to 9 overnight. Tomorrow's looking pretty good to start the week. Mainly fine. Easterlies and a high of 19.
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7: All but 22, I think at the time. 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
4: In this update, slight surprise at certain aspects of ACT's new immigration policy. The six-point plan includes a $6 a day surcharge on temporary work visas to contribute to New Zealand infrastructure. The party's also campaigning on stronger English language requirements and establishing a dedicated enforcement unit for people overstaying their visas. Massey University sociologist Paul Spoonley says it seems to him to be more a way to control immigration rather than welcoming it.
5: I'm surprised at the additional elements of bureaucracy. I'm surprised at the additional taxes that are involved.
4: Auckland's mayor is disappointed the Prime Minister's off to Singapore to talk business without telling him. Chris Luxon heads for there today for the first Singapore-New Zealand Leadership Forum. The meeting's aimed at bringing government and businesses closer, focusing on resilience in the event of supply chain disruptions. However, Mayor Wayne Brown says he should have been told about the trip and possibly brought along as part of the Auckland City deal signed last month.
6: International business trips. You know, you don't take the leader of the biggest city. The world's trade now is city to city.
4: Oxfam New Zealand's raising the alarm about the chasm between CEO and regular worker pay. It says worker pay declined 1.3% in real terms from 2024 to 2025. At the same time, CEO pay increased 45%. A view New Zealand's lacking direction through the current AI wave. The Technology Users Association report finds technology adoption has plateaued, with digital leaders rating progress at just 6 out of 10. It also notes a surge in unsanctioned AI tools used within organisations, which has contributed to recent data breaches. Chief Executive Craig Young says the government's planning to piggyback off other countries' AI, but they haven't put in any guardrails.
7: How would you ensure that it's applicable for New Zealand and actually useful, and also that our data is not actually being shipped off offshore where we've got no control over it?
4: That's news.
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4: In sport, tomorrow morning's Formula One race in Miami has been moved forward by 3 hours due to forecast thunderstorms. The race will now begin at 5 a.m. New Zealand time rather than 8 a.m. Officials had been mulling a time change in recent days, but decided to wait until after qualifying to get the clearest possible weather picture. Blues skipper Patrick Tuipulotu is feeling for Moana Pacifica in what could be the closing weeks of their existence unless they are rescued financially. Tuipulotu's side crushed Moana 45-19 in possibly the last meeting with their crosstown rivals at Albany. Tuipulotu, whose brother Tito is currently on Moana's injury list, says the franchise was a shot in the arm for Polynesian players and he's saddened to see the players searching for work. That's sport. I'm Sandy Hodge.
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8: Auckland, it should stay mostly fine for the rest of our Sunday. Just a little bit of cloud around, down to 9 overnight. Tomorrow's looking pretty good to start the week. Mainly fine. Easterlies and a high of 19.
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Gordon like a dirt road, Daytona in my heart. 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
9: In this update, ACT's leader says the country's facing enormous inefficiency at the moment as the party launches its immigration policy. It's campaigning on stronger English language requirements and would also establish a dedicated unit around enforcement for people overstaying their visas. The party also wants to impose a $6 a day infrastructure surcharge on temporary work visas. David Seymour says secondary applicants who move over with skilled workers often have to get translators at school or for healthcare.
10: They're just putting a drain. They're one of the reasons that New Zealand seems so hard right now, and I think we have to start being a bit more honest about that.
9: An Auckland bus driver says he believes the profession's now among the most dangerous jobs in New Zealand after he alleges he was punched in the face by a female passenger refusing to pay. Police were called to Mangere's Massey Road around 8:30 a.m. on Wednesday after the 63-year-old was allegedly assaulted when he challenged the passenger over the fare, Kate Rickard reports.
11: Police say the driver received injuries but didn't need hospital treatment, and they're working to identify the woman who escaped on foot. Auckland Transport says assaults on drivers remain unacceptably high. The driver says he will now refuse to drive a bus without a protection screen, and there's many drivers who are scared of violent passengers.
9: An aviation group says drone rule changes must be done properly to ensure safety. The government wants to remove red tape for their use on farms so they can be used for spraying, surveillance and other tasks. Some drones can be larger than a kitchen table and weigh more than 150 kilograms. Aviation Industry Association Vice President Isaac Henderson

0: says smarter regulation is necessary.
1: Basically going, you can do this on your own property. Here are the training, competency and assessment requirements to be able to do that. And you get some sort of license and you get an agricultural rating, a chemical rating.
0: That's news.
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0: Sport. F1's top brass have decided to move tomorrow morning's Grand Prix in Miami forward by 3 hours to avoid heavy rainstorms. The race will now start at 5 a.m. New Zealand time or 1 p.m. local time. Organisers had been monitoring the forecast closely in recent days, with thunderstorms forecast in the latter part of the afternoon local time. A statement from organisers say the decision was made to ensure the least amount of disruption to the race. Mark Allen has missed a gilt-edged opportunity to advance to the Snooker World Championship final at the Crucible in Sheffield. The Northern Irishman led China's Wu Zizai 16-14 in the best of 33-frame semi-final and missed a simple black to win in the 32nd frame. Wu will face England's Sean Murphy in the decider starting later tonight. That's sport. I'm Sandy Hodge.
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3: Auckland, it should stay mostly fine for the rest of our Sunday. Just a little bit of cloud around, down to 9 overnight. Tomorrow's looking pretty good to start the week. Mainly fine. Easterlies and a high of 19.
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6: In this update, a surcharge to help pay for infrastructure and deporting serious offenders. ACT has launched its immigration policy ahead of this year's election. It includes a $6 a day infrastructure surcharge on temporary work visas, expected to pocket $80 million a year. The party also wants stronger English language requirements and would also establish a dedicated unit around enforcement for people overstaying their visas. Leader David Seymour says there are more than 20,000 known overstayers in the country.
7: We need to start enforcing the rules. Right now, Kiwis being trusting people are being taken for a ride.
6: Business and the fuel crisis will be a focus of the Prime Minister's trip to Singapore this week. Political reporter Ethan Griffiths has more.
8: Chris Luxon departs for the trip today for the first Singapore-New Zealand Leadership Forum. It's designed to bring government and businesses closer together with a focus on resilience in the event of supply chain disruptions. Luxon and Singaporean PM Lawrence Wong will also ink an essential supplies deal, ensuring New Zealand can access fuel and Singapore can access food.
6: The trip follows Singapore Prime Minister Lawrence Wong's visit to New Zealand in October, marking 60 years of diplomatic ties between our two nations. The UK's Prime Minister suggested there may be a case for banning some protests following calls for a suspension of pro-Palestinian marches. It comes after two Jewish men were stabbed in London's Golders Green this week, left with serious injuries. Police called it an act of terrorism and the UK terror level threat was raised to severe following the attack. A 45-year-old man's been charged with attempted murder. Sir Keir Starmer told the BBC it's time to look at protests across the board.
9: The repeated nature of the marches, many people in the Jewish community have said to me, it's the repeat nature, it's the cumulative effect. Now, I accept that, which is why we intend to deal with cumulative effects.
6: That is news.
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6: Sport. The seventh-seeded Philadelphia 76ers have held off a ferocious finish from the second-seed Boston Celtics to advance to the NBA's Eastern Conference second round. The 76ers have won the winner-takes-all Game 7, 109-100 in Boston, having led by 18 points before the Celtics got to within one in the final quarter. And history at horse racing's Kentucky Derby.
10: Golden Tempo and Serena!
6: Cherie DeVoe has made history as the first woman to train the winner of the Kentucky Derby. Her entry, Golden Tempo, charged home down the stretch to take out the prestigious race in front of

0: around 100,000 fans at Churchill Downs. That's sport. I'm Sandy Hodge.
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2: Auckland, it should stay mostly fine for the rest of our Sunday. Just a little bit of cloud around, down to 9 overnight. Tomorrow's looking pretty good to start the week. Mainly fine. Easterlies and a high of 19.
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7: Gold Sport, iHeartRadio, g'day. It's coming up to 4 o'clock Sunday afternoon, and it's netball, and it's round 4 of the ANZ Premiership, and it's the final game for week number 4. And it is the Stars at home at Pullman Arena in Takanini, south of Auckland. They're at home to the Magic this afternoon. We'll look at the starting sevens in just a moment. They're fascinating, let me tell you. Results so far, though, Mystics are 52. Dealt to the Tactics. The Tactics' first loss of season 2026. Winning by 9 goals, the Mystics in Auckland yesterday, 52-43. And the Steel at home in Invercargill beat the Pulse 54-47. So a 7-goal advantage for the Steel over the Pulse. We'll look at those games in more detail shortly. But we must let you know what's happening with the starting sevens for these two teams. Let's go to the visitors firstly, the Waikato Bay of Plenty Magic. Grace Walsh and Kate Taylor will be doing the shooting. Yes, Grace Walsh finds herself in the goal shoot bib, with Kate Taylor shifting back to the goal attack bib. Ali Wilshire is the wing attack. Ariana Cable-Dixon is the centre. Georgie Edgecombe is the wing defence. The goal defence is... Don't laugh, Yvonne. Yvonne Willering, former Silver Fern player and coach, with me in commentary this afternoon. The goal defence is...
8: Ta-da, Casey Kaupua. We knew she was going to be available. I just did not realise that she was actually going to start.
7: Amazing.
8: Yeah.
7: I don't know when she last played a game of netball, but...
8: Yeah, she's quite fit.
7: Oh, I know that. Yeah,
8: but again, yeah. it's about netball match fitness. What I question, though, and she's on with Makari at goalkeeper, but Ocean Mahi's on the bench. Now, is she injured? And if she is, why is, then why is she still on the bench? So I just find that interesting. And when we looked at it, who is missing from the whole equation? And it's Xavier Tui. And so I am not quite sure how this is all working out for the Magic and how they managed to get the set up, I suppose.
7: So Grace Walsh has come into the starting seven for Tui.
8: Yep.
7: Was Grace Walsh originally in the squad named?
8: I don't know the name, so I'm...
7: No, she wasn't in the original squad, though, was she?
8: No.
7: No. Grace Walsh. So she's come in for Tui, and we've got Ocean Maihi on the bench, and Casey Kaupua is starting in the goal defence bib. Irina Mikairi is the goal keep. So Fafita, Gwynny, Maihi and Murray are on the bench for the Magic. Let's look at the Stars' starting team. Well, Liana De

0: brain is not starting, but she's supposedly on the bench. So a couple of dear old fossils have appeared. So I wonder whether Leana De Bruin will get on the bench on the court this afternoon. So Amelia Walmsley and Martina Salmon will continue their combination up the front. No doubt they will swap the bibs at some point in the game, as they've been doing so far this season. Claire O'Brien is the wing attack, Ruelu Buchanan the centre, Abby Ledger is the wing defence. Amy Landrigan, the Australian, is at GD, and Kate Burley is the GK. On the bench is Crystal Morrow. Simone Nathan is on the bench. Kate Walsh and Leana De Bruin, believe it or not. Right, let's talk about the bench. First and foremost, Simone Nathan. I presume she's coming back from injury, and she must be on managed minutes, because every time she's been on the court for the Stars so far in 2026, she's done some really good things and lifted this team. Yep. And you've got to question why she's not starting.
1: Well, exactly that point. I think that she's got a niggling knee injury. So I guess they're looking at that and thinking, well, we have got basically a great lineup there. There's no reason why we can't do it. Not without her, but with her, exactly as you indicated, on limited court time. Do I expect her to see her out on court? I think that's going to reflect on the score as to whether she does. The interesting one that you mentioned was Kate Walsh, and people will look at that. That's actually Kate Shimmin, and she's from Australia, and she is a player that actually has played with Leana De Bruin when they played for the Thunderbirds together a few years ago. She's 34 years of age, so again, not exactly a youngster, but you know, she has been around, except she retired in 2022. She's actually at the moment, I think, situated in Canada. So, again, it's a situation, has she had what you call nipple fitness to her name? So it's going to be interesting to see if she takes the court, if Leana takes the court. But also, we do know that Casey Kopua is going to be starting. So just to see how she goes within that whole setup. So, yeah, Magic's situation, again, you know, it's again, a change in personnel. And, if Ocean Mahi does go onto the court, I still question why she didn't start.
0: Absolutely. So, Kate Shimmin, or Kate Walsh, as she is down on our team sheet, but I notice on other team sheets she's down as Kate Shimmin. So that's a bit confusing for you as you're listening. She is Australian, living in Canada at the moment, 34 years of age. She has previously played 100 National League games in Australia, though. Yes, for the Thunderbirds with Leana De Bruin, Firebirds, and also the Lightning. She's actually played for England, Yvonne, believe it or not, and Fast Five for Australia.
1: Yeah, I remember the Fast Five, but I don't remember her playing for England. And when you mention that, yeah, that surprised me. But yeah, oh, very experienced player. I rate her. I like her style of play. And it'll be really interesting to see if she does get on court. If she gets on court with Landrigan, that is two Australians together. That will be interesting.
0: Yeah, so Simone Nathan, of course, 113 games she's played in the National League, so lots of experience there. This is all because Toka Nduindua, the Fijian, is out for the season now with a knee injury, and that's why Kate Shimmin / Walsh has come into the Stars lineup, thanks to Leana De Bruin and the contact being there. Right, we're centre pass at 4:10, so just 5 minutes away. Casey Kopua has been warming up with the team, and she looks like she's rearing to go, Yvonne.
1: Yeah, but goal defence, which is interesting.
0: Yep.
1: That's going to...
0: You need that much more fitness there.
1: I was going to say that, but she's a smart player, experience, absolutely. But, you know, she will do what she has to, but she's very much what I call a team player, so she'll make sure that those around her are working together in combination. And Edgecombe has been having, she's been having a great season, so I think that it's more about the combination that she will have with Edgecombe, and obviously also with Mykeri in the back. So it's going to be interesting to see. But her through-court drive on attack is excellent, but also I think it's just her experience, and I was going to say passion, it's more than that, but she will never give up. You know, I mean, we had this program together, Game On, and look, I tell you, from start to finish, you know, she was a powerhouse, you know, and she demanded the stuff from the youngsters, and it was just great to see how she developed along with other former Silver Ferns throughout that whole series.
0: Gold Sport iHeart Radio, it's 7 past 4, centre pass at 10 past 4. The home team.

0: There's the Stars in Takanini, south of Auckland, and the visiting team are the Waikato Bay of Plenty Magic. I see the Stars have the best attacking record after three rounds. They're averaging 60.7 goals per match, while they also have the worst defensive record. Isn't that fascinating? Conceding 61 goals per match.
1: Yeah, and that surprised me because I think Kate Burley and Landrigan, I thought that they've really been pretty active together. And yeah, and you actually mentioned that last week, and that really did surprise me. It doesn't surprise me having the best attacking lineup. Those are two silver ferns in action right there. And also with Riella Buchanan feeding that, you know, they're always going to, you know, have a tremendous amount of experience all the way. And with O'Brien, obviously, at wing attack. So yeah, but it did surprise me about that defensive, because we've always said how good their defensive unit has been in the past.
0: And the Magic has the worst attacking record after three rounds, which we're not surprised about because they're at the bottom of the heap at the moment. Just 42.7 goals per match, which isn't a lot. They've won just two of 12 quarters this season, and both of those quarters have been in the second half of games. So they're yet to win a quarter in the first half of the games that they have played. Mila Ruelu Buchanan, the 100th match for the Stars against the Magic in this particular game. Just the second to 100 for the Stars. Maya Wilson, of course, being the first centurion with 134 matches in purple. I see, Yvonne, which I found fascinating reading during the week, the Stars made no subs in the round three win over the Pulse, only switching Wormsley and Salmon, which they've been doing all year with their bibs, with their positions. They did that in the second quarter, but it's the first time since round two in 2022 that they failed to make any substitutions.
1: Yeah, don't
0: Amazing,
1: say
0: eh?
1: Failed.
0: No, that was the wrong word.
1: I know
0: word.
1: What you're saying. Yeah. I do know what you're saying, but normally...
0: It's actually good.
1: Yeah, normally the team that makes the least substitution normally ends up on the winning side of the competition. Having said that, Mystics, and we'll talk about it later, Mystics made so many subs in their game against Tactics, it was unreal, and yet they still won.
0: Yes.
1: But normally speaking, like with the Stars, when we write down the team listing, we know exactly who's going to go where. The only thing is Salmon going to start at goal attack or a goal shoot, and same with Wormsley. But apart from that, normally speaking, we know exactly what's going down, and that's why it was a little bit confusing with us that Nathan didn't start, because she has in a previous game come on and then the game has improved. So I do expect, if she's not injured and she's on limited time, that she will come on at some stage, even if they are winning. But yeah, they're a consistent team. They're probably one of the most experienced teams in the competition. Why wouldn't you play the players? You earn the right to be out on court, I believe.
0: Gold Sport iHeartRadio, 10 past 4, the centre pass about to happen in ANZ Premiership games from 2017 to 25. These two teams have played 26 occasions. The Stars have won 13 and the Magic have won 12, and there has been one draw. As we're up and running, Cable Dixon with the first centre pass for the Magic. And they've been penalised, have the Stars, and it's been taken forward to Cable Dixon's got it left-hand side of the shooting circle. Found Taylor, but Taylor didn't want to shoot Yvonne.
1: No.
0: And she shot it back out to the edge of the circle.
1: But already, you know, that's three penalties that's incurred in that defensive circle with Landrigan and Burley. And it was really interesting in yesterday's game, the Tactics were really heavily penalised, 61 times, would you believe? And actually, Donald Wilkins came out quite strong about the fact that, you know, the defenders are really getting a bit of a hard time at the moment.
0: Gold Sport iHeartRadio, 11 past 4. So the Magic have finally put the first goal to bed. Through the hoop it went. Salmon has a crack. She misses from a couple of metres, though. It was a long shot, but she picked up the penalty anyway. Casey Kaupua was penalised. She was a bit astounded by the fact that she picked up a penalty,
1: but
0: wasn't she?
1: It was so
0: the
1: funny.
0: Look on her face.
1: Yeah, but did you see the look on the Salmon's face? It was almost like, stand beside you. Yeah, it was so good to see, actually. Yeah, Kaupua, just when she jumped, the second jump that she did, she landed within 0.9 of a metre, so obviously that's obstruction.
0: Casey Kaupua got it on the transverse line. Really long shot, and it's an absolute beauty from Kate Walsh.
1: Absolutely. Grace Walsh, isn't it?
0: Grace Walsh.
1: Yeah, because it's Kate Taylor, and she actually was asking for the ball, and Walsh just looked at that and said, "Nah, I'm going to take this." And it was a very high release as well. So
0: it was beautiful.
1: Yeah, it was absolutely
0: lovely to watch. Well done, Grace Walsh. She's two from two. Is

0: Grace Walsh taking on the long shot. She was almost back at the line where the super shot begins. So it was a really good long shot. And it's 2-all. The Stars have replied at the other end. Initially, Mikaidi picked it off, but they picked up the penalty, the Stars, to put it away and make it 2-all. We have 13 to play in the first quarter. It's gone out of the back of court. Who's got the inbound? I think the Magic.
1: Has to be Magic, yeah. I always find it interesting with when the defending team, they tip the ball out of court and then they almost look at the umpire going, is it ours? They know that they tipped the ball out, you know, and I'm going, don't question the umpire. They're involved enough in the game as it is without also bringing that into it.
0: I'm really impressed by the confidence of Grace Walsh. Yeah. She's just put another one. She gets the ball, turns and shoots,
1: absolutely.
0: She doesn't muck around at all. It's really impressive. She's putting them up and she's putting them in. And she's 3 from 3. And now the Stars have been penalised at the attacking end of the court. So they've coughed up the first error of the game, have the Stars. And the Magic are flying down the right-hand side of the court thanks to Casey Kopua, who finds the goal attack, Kate Taylor, down in the right pocket. And now I think Grace Walsh hasn't been able to catch up with the ball. So has it gone out of court? Burley's picked up the penalty, actually, inside the shooting circle. Kate Burley. So it was Grace Walsh just been talking her up. I think she gave away the contact penalty, didn't she?
1: Yeah.
0: Inside the shooting circle.
1: Already there are a lot of penalties being taken. And again, another penalty. And it's interesting. Casey Kapoor is really heavily involved in bringing that ball through. Again,
0: a penalty
1: was called, and I actually don't even know what that one was for. And I think it might have been stepping or something like that because there was no one standing beside. So it obviously was an error on behalf of the attacking team.
0: So Salmon has it, bounce pass back to O'Brien. Then a bounce pass back to Salmon. Salmon puts it up. Oh, she's missed. Who's got the rebound? Mikaidi has got the rebound. So a miss for Martina Salmon. She's 1 from 2. 50%. Walmsley's 1 from 1. And for the Magic, Grace Walsh, 3 from 3 at the moment. And it is 3-2 to the Magic.
1: Yeah, as a turnover, because what happened, Casey Kopua got the ball. I don't know why she released it as quick as she did, because no one got hold of it. And it ended up back in the hands of the Stars. But boy, you know, like what we've had just on almost 5 minutes and it's only 3-2. The number of times that ball has gone up and down. And you could say, oh, it's nervousness. No, it's... Sorry, we're on to just round 4 at the moment. Just play the game.
0: Yeah, there's lots of errors going on. Walmsley. The lefty has got it, and Walmsley puts it up and through. So it's 3-all, but the errors have begun. The Stars have committed a couple of them. General play turnovers, and the Magic 3. The Magic have it. Cable Dixon, left-hand side of the shooting circle, to the top of the shooting circle, to Wilshere. Now down on the right-hand pocket is Grace Walsh. Has to go back to the transverse line. Now they continue down that right-hand side of the court, back to the transverse line again. They're really struggling to get it into the shooting circle, Yvonne. Yep. Is the defence extra good from the Stars at the moment? Wilshere's got it over the top into the hands of Grace Walsh. Penalty picked up in the two-point shot zone, but obviously that doesn't count at the moment with 10 minutes still to play in the first quarter. Eventually, Grace Walsh gets it and puts it away just to the left-hand side of the post. 4-3 to the Magic.
1: Yeah, it's interesting. And Grace Walsh, have a look at her. I think we know her. She is not, she's not a new kid on the block, and I will check that out further. I looked at her, I'm going, she's played again. I think she's played for the Steels, in fact, and probably under a maiden name. Maybe she's got married, and that's why we don't know her by the name of Walsh. But for some reason, I think I know her. Yeah, not quite sure there. But anyway, other end of the court, whoa, Mikaidi was really over that shot, and she really did affect it, and as a result, mismade, and ball again to the Magic. But again, you got a situation where, sorry about this, Casey Kopua, but that's twice now you've actually let the ball go almost to the opposition.
0: So she's going to be penalised for obstruction again, but Salmon puts it away to make it 4-all. I think I might recognise her. She played for the Steel, Grace Numina.
1: That's it. We check it out. I'm pretty sure that's her.
0: I think it is.
1: The way she's playing, I'm going, I know that style. I've just seen her before.
0: And I think I recognise the face now from her time with the Steel as well. So I think we might have sorted that. Nice one. Grace Numina. It might well be. I'm surprised they didn't put Numina in brackets, perhaps.
1: It would have helped us.
0: Well, But well spotted, you're right. Yeah, having played for the Steel once upon a time.
1: In the meantime, that was unlucky by Salmon. I was just going to say Salmon is now actually far more confident in his shooting.
0: She's taking some long ones.
1: Yeah, and she's a bit more aware of Casey Kapoor. I think obviously she knows her reputation. And initially, it was found wanting. Casey Kapoor is, in the meantime, been penalised for obstruction. And now has been told to stand beside and away. So welcome to the ANZ competition.
0: So Wormsley has got the ball in her left hand to put it up and in. Yep. Nice, easy shot. And the Stars actually hit the front.
1: Yep.
0: Nolene Todua.
1: Oh, mate.
0: Dame Nolene Todua.
1: Do you think it's a comeback for Casey Kapoor?
0: Is in the crowd watching on. Of course, she is back with the Silver Ferns, although they haven't obviously got together. But I understand she's been tripping around the franchises.
1: She has to because the team actually, not even a squad, the team has to be named on the 1st of June during this competition. So that's why, has to go around. And also she will be going around citing the current Silver Ferns, making sure that everyone's fine with everything that's happened, obviously. And if there's any issues to be addressed, let's address them now rather than obviously when the team is being announced. So, and you'll see a lot. Yeah, she will be travelling a lot throughout.
0: It might mean a few trips to Australia.
1: Oh, she's already been.
0: A few times.
1: Yeah. She's already been.
0: Most of her team is playing in Australia.
1: Yeah, exactly. Absolutely, yeah. The selectors are they don't travel around the countryside quite the same. They're quite more centralised, depending as to where the games are being played. And I think there's about 5 selectors anyway. So, but I'm not saying, I don't think there'll be a huge difference from the squad or the team that has been announced before. Oh, as I speak, Casey Kapoor came out for a beautiful intercept and straight away it's moved down court. And I was going to say earlier on, Mukari and Kapoor, just that combination, Mukari is taking strength from her and so is Edgecombe. And I alluded to that right at the beginning. For them, it's now about the combination work that they do together rather than look at me, how good I am. And that's certainly isn't Casey Kapoor's situation. She will be there for the team.
0: Unfortunately, that great intercept has come to nothing at the other end. They haven't been able to turn it into gold. It was thrown out of the back of court, unfortunately, for the Magic. So the Stars have the inbound and they have the lead by 6-5. And we have 6 minutes remaining in the first quarter. Into the hands of Wormsley. And Wormsley puts it away nicely. I think the Stars are actually getting the ball into their shooters a lot more easily than the Magic are at the other end.
1: Yep, absolutely. So, and I think the height advantage also helps there.
0: So Taylor had it on the transverse line, the attacking transverse line, had to go back to Kapoor in the middle third. Taylor's got it left-hand side of the court, finds Cable Dixon. Our penalty has been picked up. So it'll be Wilshere in the wing attack, Burp, who has the penalty. Ruelu Buchanan fighting for it. Game number 100
1: in
0: Stars colours. In the purple for Ruelu Buchanan, joining Maya Wilson as centurion for the Stars. It's gone out of court, but I think it's off the hands of Ruelu Buchanan, who's the skipper, of course, of the Stars. She knocks it out of court, and Ali Wilshere, the wing attack, bib, finds Kate Taylor, the GA, and Kate Taylor duly puts it through the hoop. So it's 7-6 to the Stars over the Magic, and we're now in super shot time.
1: Yeah, and it's only 7-6.
0: Yes, low airs, isn't it?
1: Oh, absolutely. There's so many errors. Some of them are forced, but there are a lot of what I call unforced errors as well. Oh, Casey Kapoor. Salmon had the ball. Casey Kapoor just jumped straight up and tipped the ball out. So she's certainly winding herself in the game. Now it's going to be interesting to see how long she lasts. But certainly, she already has got an impact in the game.
0: Ruelu Buchanan with a bounce pass to Salmon, back to Ruelu Buchanan. This is down on the right-hand pocket, right next to the edge of the shooting circle. Eventually it gets to Wormsley, and Wormsley will put it away, and the Stars have the advantage by 2. 8-6. It is the Stars over the Magic, and we have 4 minutes to play in the first quarter. Will the Magic, they don't have Tui, do they, Yvonne? Which may restrict their two-pointers.
1: I was just going to say, it'll be interesting to see if either... No, they're not.
0: Taylor doesn't want to. Gives it into Grace Walsh. And Grace Walsh will take the shot on goal and puts it away just to the right-hand side of the hoop. So 8-7 is the score. They have it by 1. You recognise her face now, great Grace Numina?
1: I will.
0: I hope we're calling the right name.
1: Let's just stick with Walsh for now.
0: three and a half to go.

0: in the first quarter. I mean, lots of new faces in the competition, of course, with so many silver ferns disappearing over the ditch to play in Super Netball. Oh. Mikaidi is pinged. And can't believe it.
1: No, she
0: throws
1: can't.
0: The ball back at Walmsley.
1: And I actually agree with her on that occasion. And she's still nodding her head. I agree. She went. It was just for a rebound. It wasn't a great shot. And Kaupua was clever. She's actually prevented the option of a two-point shot being taken. So that's why they basically said, look, you can have the one-pointer. Missed it. And Mikaidi did actually come out, I thought, for a clean rebound on that, but wasn't to be.
0: Again, the Magic are just struggling to get the ball into the shooting circle.
1: You got to question
0: so
1: how
0: many more passes.
1: Yeah, but you got to question how long. Well, they haven't been together long.
0: No.
1: This whole combination. And Taylor, we see her more so in the goal shooting position rather than the goal attack position.
0: Oh, here we go. Long shot from Taylor, not the super shot, but she puts it through. Nice shot from Kate Taylor, who's normally, as Yvonne said, in the GS berth, but Grace Walsh has come in because Xavier Tui is missing. Not sure what's happened to Xavier Tui. Now the Stars have lost it. It's 9-8, and the Magic have a chance to level things up with 2 minutes to play in the first quarter. Down into that right-hand pocket go the Magic. Oh, they're going to throw it away, are they? Yes, they are.
1: But what a pass. I mean, it was a cross-court diagonal pass. It was never going to reach its destination. So, yeah, there's so many unforced errors. Both teams actually have had opportunities to go ahead, and that just hasn't happened. And the way it is now, well, it's 9-8 probably in theory. It'll be 10-8 to the Stars in a second. You know, but it could go either way, to be fair.
0: There's a distinct lack of combination at the attack end for the Magic, which isn't surprising, I guess, with the change in shooters. 90 seconds to go in the first quarter, and it is the Stars that lead by 10-8. So it's a very low scoring first quarter. Cable Dixon's got it to Taylor. Taylor goes away to the right-hand side to the wing attack, who is Ali Wilshire. Finds Cable Dixon at the top of the shooting circle in to Grace Walsh. And Grace Walsh puts it up and through the hoop it goes. So there's still just the one in it. It is 10-9 as the Magic looking for that intercept. Ruelli Buchanan, top of the shooting circle, away on the right to O'Brien. O'Brien finds Salmon in the shooting circle. Little bounce pass back to O'Brien, right-hand side of the shooting circle, over the top of the defenders into the hands of Walmsley, who puts it away.
1: Yeah, but notice, neither team is even interested in a super shot.
0: No,
1: like, there was a situation there with Salmon. The ball could have been given to her. She's a great two-point shooter. Wouldn't you want to establish a league right at the start and then progress from there? But neither team even shows and at all an interest in the two-point shot. And same with Magic right now. They're quite happy just to do the one-point shot. And it seems that the teams normally leave it for the third and fourth quarter.
0: They got it through the defense much more easily that time, though. Like, it was from the top of the shooting circle, straight through the middle of the defenders, into the hands of Grace Walsh, who put it away. 8 from 9, Walsh. Walmsley's got it at the other end now from the centre pass, and she will gladly put that away. 7 general play turnovers from the Magic, 4 from the Stars. Penalties, 18-16.
1: Here we go, our
0: Stars.
1: First
0: two-pointer. Oh, it's glorious.
1: And it was from Grace Walsh, too. Oh, no,
0: is it not counted? It was after the buzzer, after the whistle.
1: Oh, I
0: did
1: not.
0: It was beautiful.
1: Sorry, I did not hear the whistle because I just was so excited seeing her prepare to take the two-point shot. No, it didn't count.
0: No.
1: So the first quarter goes to the Stars, 12-10.
0: We're not getting any whistle, Yvonne, just in case you didn't notice that there wasn't any to be heard.
1: No, there wasn't, was there?
0: No, that's right. So quarter one is over. And quarter one has gone in favour of the home team, who are the Stars, 12-10. But it was such a gorgeous shot, though, wasn't it, from Grace Walsh?
1: Absolutely.
0: Who put it up and in. It was all net, too. Unfortunately, she looked at the umpire pleading almost.
1: Yeah.
0: Oh, your jolly whistle.
1: Yeah, and don't forget that if the umpire's whistle goes after you have released the ball for goal, then it counts. Now, in the past, that rule's changed, because in the past, it was a situation, if it was on its downward trajectory, then it counted. If it was still going up, it didn't count. But now, the moment it leaves the shooter's hand, and then the umpire's, don't forget, it's the umpire's whistle that stops the game. It is not Bahuja or whatever, the beat, whatever they get. So, that was a situation. Obviously, the umpire had already blown a whistle before she released the ball.
0: So, 12 from 16 attempts are the Stars.

0: So they've missed four attempts, and the Magic are 10 from 11. So the Magic are actually more accurate on the shot, but weight of possession, Yvonne, has gone the way of the Stars, because the Magic have turned the ball over eight times to the Stars four.
1: And you saw that. I mean, you know, there was good intercepts being taken between certainly their in-circle defence, and they didn't capitalise on it at the other end. And again, part of that is because that obviously is a relatively new combination. We've never seen that combination before, and especially with Taylor also going to the goal attack position. So, yeah, and that takes time, whereas at the other end with Stars, that is a very predictable lineup with Landrigan and Burley in there, so their understanding is far greater than obviously the Magic attacking lineup. So yeah, again, it's, you can almost say, well, it took them 50 minutes to settle down, let's see what happens in the second quarter.
0: Here's a stat though that goes against the grain: centre pass to goal rate 64% for the Stars, 83 for the Magic.
1: Yep, that's,
0: which goes against the grain of the eight general play turnovers.
1: Yep.
0: However, if the ball's been turned over, has it been converted into a goal? Well, it has 50% of the time for the Stars, but the Magic have not put any through the hoop from a turnover.
1: Yeah, and that's it. They're getting ball, and that's certainly what MJRO should be saying to a team as well. You know, we're getting quality ball. We need to score from it. And it isn't just scoring from it, by the way, because they have actually been quite accurate, haven't they? I think both shooters are pretty accurate for the Magic. The thing is, they haven't been able to get it into their shooters, and that is where...
0: No, they've really struggled.
1: Yeah, your midcourt needs to come into the equation. They need to hit that circle edge so there's no defender in front of them, marking in front of them, and then give the quality ball to their shooters, because their shooters are shooting what, 8 out of 9 and 2 out of 2, so can't fault them on that.
0: I think we've had three inbound from the back of the court that the Magic haven't been able to secure, that's gone out of the back of court at their attack end. That's be three of the eight turnovers that have been seen so far. So Amelia Walmsley is 10 from 12 for the Stars, and Salmon is 2 from 4, 50%, Walmsley 83. And like you say, the Magic more accurate on the shot, but they've really struggled to get it in and turn the ball over in trying to do so. Grace Walsh, 8 from 9, 89%, and Kate Taylor, 2 from 2, 100%. Ruelu Buchanan with the centre pass gets us underway in the second quarter at Pullman Arena in Takanini on Gold Sport and iHeart Radio.
1: Yep, no team, both teams are sticking with the same combination, and we thought that would happen. I mean, that first quarter was just like, let's just check each other out and let's just get some stability. So I'd expect to see a much better quality game from both teams.
0: 4:30 on Gold Sport and iHeart Radio into the second quarter. And up and in it goes from Walmsley. So that centre pass is converted to the positive. Save your Tui. We just saw her on...
1: Not on the bench, though.
0: Yeah, no, not on the bench. She's in a tracksuit, but she won't be playing because she's not on the bench. So obviously has picked up an injury or illness and is not there today, which means Grace Walsh has come into goal shoot with Kate Taylor going back to goal attack.
1: Oh, no, I thought it was a replay ball. No, it was a contact against Burley. So, again, situation, Grace Walsh. And I was just going to say, well, she doesn't miss from under there. Now I've seen her shoot.
0: No, she doesn't. She's put through another. She's only missed one. She is 9 from 10 and going at 90%. So 13 and a half to play in the second quarter. Takanini, the home of the Stars. Pullman Arena on Gold Sport and iHeart Radio. On the transverse line, it is Salmon. Salmon into Walmsley, and Walmsley will put it up and through. Very fluid are the Stars. They're doing well. They now have a 2-1 lead in this quarter, having won the first quarter 12-10, and they're up by 14-11. Just a reminder about next week, our live sport commentary will have a new home on News Talk ZB. You need to get used to this because it's changing as of Monday. So from tomorrow, you can add News Talk ZB Sport to your number one preset on your iHeart app, or you can visit newstalkzb.co.nz/sport to find your local frequency. And don't miss a moment of Super Rugby Pacific, All Blacks, and also the ANZ Netball Premiership. Transferring to News Talk ZB Sport as of tomorrow. 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

0: Or is it, no, it's 3-all now, but the Stars still had the lead by 2, 15-13.
1: Yeah, during
0: fill
1: that whole,
0: in on what's been
1: yeah,
0: happening.
1: That whole time, actually, it's just been goal for goal, you know, like they've sort of sent a pass to goal with both teams, so there wasn't any brilliant intercept. And as soon as I just said that, Macari actually came through with a tip, but it did land back in the hand of the Stars.
0: Gold Sport, iHeartRadio, 4:32 it is at the moment. And in it goes from Wormsley again. Wormsley 13 from 15, 87%. Martina Salmon 3 from 5, going at 60%. We have 11.5 to play in the second quarter in Takanini. It's 16-13 to the Stars over the Magic. The Magic have it at the moment. Oh, penalty has been given away back on the transverse line. Why didn't they play advantage?
1: Thank you. I was just going to say exactly the same. Why didn't they just carry on? Because the advantage was with the Magic, but taking it all the way back, it allowed the Stars' defence to set up again. And you know, I'm going, just play advantage. Absolutely.
0: So Landrigan has been penalised, and Taylor will have the free shot on goal. And she puts it through. So it's 4-all in the second quarter. The first quarter was 12-10 in favour of the Stars over the Magic. 4-all in this quarter. 16-14 is the scoreline, and we have 11 minutes to play in the second quarter. This is the final game of round number four. It's Martina Salmon with the long shot, and she's missed it. And Casey Kaupua has got the rebound.
1: Yeah, and initially she thought she was going to get pinged for obstruction on the shot, and she looked down, and the umpire actually didn't do anything, so obviously that was fine. And, she caused, obviously, the shooters to miss one. What are they at the moment? I think Wormsley's still very accurate.
0: Yeah, 87%.
1: Yeah, 13 out of 15, and Martina
0: only
1: is...
0: 50.
1: Yeah.
0: 50%.
1: And you can tell that as well. So, credit to Kaupua. Obviously, he's really marking up on that shot, and Salmon just needs to look beyond. Height for height, well, they'd probably be very similar, to be fair.
0: The scores have levelled up. It's 16-all, and the Magic are ahead 6-4 in this quarter now.
1: Yeah, because Salmon missed that shot. Yeah, you know, that was a rebound again by Kaupua. They scored from it. They then scored. I mean, the scoring is going quite quick in this quarter for a change. Yeah, and it's a situation where the Magic are leading this quarter 6-5.
0: Yeah, it was a low-scoring first quarter, 12-10.
1: Goal between them.
0: To the Stars, 6-5 to the Magic in the second quarter. Left-hand side of the court, it's with Taylor. Taylor tries to find Wilshere. It's gone out of court. Who's it come off? Oh, no penalty contact. Given away by Ruelu Buchanan for contact. Now it's Kate Taylor, top of the shooting circle, left-hand side, trying to find Cable Dixon. Again, it's gone out of court. It will be an inbound for Cable Dixon. Right in the corner, the right-hand pocket. She goes right across the other side of the shooting circle to Wilshere. However, Ruelu Buchanan can't believe the call she's just got from the umpire. Oh, she's indignant.
1: There's so many calls, and really, have a look at it then. I looked at that, and really, Taylor was replay ball, umpire called contact, so had another opportunity in the end, able to give it to Grace Walsh, and yeah, they certainly nailed it. And they're in a situation now, they have just levelled the score. What has happened? Timmy Parra-Bailey has called a timeout, and rightly so, you know, because Magic at the moment, yeah, they are. They are not just 7-5 ahead, but you can see that they're at the moment the dominant team out on court. So, it was a good time for the Stars to take a timeout. Appreciate you're only allowed to have one timeout in each half.
0: Yep.
1: So, you know, like, yeah. So, certainly, like, tactics actually were questioned on it yesterday. Why did they not take a timeout in the third quarter, and where they lost that 14-7? And basically, you had a situation where Donna Wilkins said, well, hang on a minute, I wanted to keep it for the last quarter in case we needed it. And I'm going, well, you know your rules.
0: And that was the quarter they lost the game, wasn't it?
1: Yep.
0: That 14...
1: That 13, yeah. 14-7.
0: Was it? Yeah, 14-7. Yeah. It meant that the Mystics won the second half 28-18, and that was the winning of the game against the Tactics, basically 52-43, because the Tactics were ahead by one at half time. Liana De Bruyne having a lot to say in the huddle, Yvonne.
1: Yeah, she's got the bib on too. Is that going to be a change?
0: I don't know. She's doing the... Oh,
1: yes, it is. Oh, I knew it.
0: Here we go.
1: Yes, she had the bib on. And, yeah, it's interesting that, yeah.
0: Here go the oldies. The oldies are on the court today. Casey Kaupua and Liana De Bruyne. two of the old stalwarts.

0: Oh, they're having a bit of fun. Look at Grace Walsh.
1: Yeah, and Kate Burley has gone into the goal defence position. And yet I thought Landrigan actually was doing quite well.
0: So Landrigan has, gone off for the time being.
1: I'm surprised that this change has been made at this time, because really there's very little well, there isn't anything.
0: 17 all,
1: for goodness sake. So I am surprised with that change.
0: Oh, that's got to be held ball, surely, from Salmon.
1: Yeah, and she's really uptight about... Yeah, about shooting at the moment.
0: Whoopsie daisy, she's tripping over people. She's not relaxed.
1: She's not
0: composed
1: at all.
0: Eventually gets it, and she has high five with Wormsley as if to say, God, I got there in the end, but it was hard work.
1: Yep. Now, I think one of the reasons Stars have made the change and De Bruyne's gone on is because, actually, Grace Walsh is actually having a pretty good game. She's got a good holding game, and there was a situation where, I guess, with Kate Burley in the back, was doing nothing against it. I am still surprised they have done it this early.
0: Yes. Gold Sport, iHeartRadio, it's 4:38. This is the final game, round number 4 of the ANZ Premiership for 2026. Winners so far in round 4, the Mystics over the Tactics by 9 and the Steel over the Pulse by 7. Who's going to win this one? It's as tight as a drum at the moment as Wormsley puts another one through. 7 all in the second quarter. Stars won the first 12-10.
1: Yeah, I had a feeling De Bruyne was going to go on, but I didn't want to sort of say anything at the beginning of it, because I don't know if you noticed it, but Natalie Milicic, who is the Comets head coach, is sitting on the bench, and I'm going, why are you on the bench when you've got a coach and an assistant coach there already? And now I guess she's taken on that role a little bit more as the assistant, with Liana being out on court.
0: Salmon, she balked again, and she held on to it for a long time.
1: Kaupua's getting into her head.
0: It hit the underside of the hoop and bounced straight back at her, which is fascinating. So her radar has suddenly gone off. Well, it's been off for the whole game, because she's only at 56%, 5 from 9, Martina Salmon. So Casey Kaupua having all the effect that the Magic hoped she would.
1: Yeah, and I'd say that with the Stars, De Bruyne is there to see if she has the same effect at the other end. And at the moment, to be fair, Magic are hesitant now to feed that ball into their goal shooter. In the meantime, Burley's come through for a lovely intercept.
0: She has.
1: And that gives her the ability to come out, because she knows De Bruyne is going to stay in that circle, obviously, to look after that. So it allows Burley to come out for an intercept, which she did really well. Now the Stars will want to capitalise on this.
0: I mean, Burley, you know, plays really well at GD, doesn't she?
1: Yes.
0: I mean, she comes out really, and she's great on the intercept. She does really, really well. Wormsley's got it at the other end. Lefty puts it up and in. It's 21-17. So, general play turnovers. The Magic have limited them in the second quarter, which is great. We've still got just under 6 minutes to play. And the Magic have called a timeout.
1: Absolutely they have, because suddenly they were leading, and now they are 9-7 down. Yeah, and in part, and it is. It's as soon as an experienced player comes on, you know, they look to make changes. And there's no need to change, because what was working, you know, should continue to work for a team. But they're becoming hesitant. They are not actually feeding Walsh at the moment. But having said that, I've just looked, and I think they're going to go the other way around, and Taylor's going to go into the goal shooter position, and I think, if I'm right, that Walsh will go into the goal attack position. We'll soon find out when they come back on.
0: I think you're right. I think I saw the GS on Taylor.
1: I think they will make that change. Personally, I like Walsh at goal shooter. I think she's got a wonderful holding game, and the holding game, well, I think works at the back. Taylor doesn't have the height advantage over De Bruyne. Remember that. So, yeah, this is going to be an interesting change-up. I don't think it's going to make a big difference to the way they're playing the ball. They just need to have more confidence. Wilshire and Gable Dixon feeding that ball into their shooters.
0: So, Liana De Bruyne, game number 230. The most National League matches of any player. Game number 230. Laura Langman played 226.
1: Yep.
0: The most capped person ever in the New Zealand National League.
1: And a slight age difference between them as well.
0: 230 games for Liana De Bruyne. Wow. I won't ask what age she is
1: now.
0: No,
1: we won't go there. But she is fit, very fit player, and it was just a situation. She has been training with him, to be fair, so, you know, you talk about netball fitness, but she certainly has been training with him. Remember, she was a reserve last week as well.
0: Yes.

0: You know, so I guess until Kate Simmons comes through, as soon as I speak, you know, actually De Bruyn gets a tip. And, yeah, ball suddenly in the hands of the Stars. But I think you'll find Kate Simmons will be there for them next week, give her an opportunity. She's only just arrived this week with them.
1: Yeah.
0: And as she obviously plays the Australian style, so it needs time just to adapt.
1: Gold Sport, iHeartRadio. And it is 4:42. Great to have you with us. ANZ Premiership Netball. Casey Coport having an effect. Yes, she's playing. Liana De Bruyn's playing. Now we need Temapara Bailey to get out there. We need Donna Wilkins to get out there. And we'll be just about sorted.
0: And so what we're actually saying is that our training partners and the league that sits underneath are not good enough. No, they're not.
1: And that's because we've lost so much talent to Australia that we're having to bring the old fossils.
0: And one of the things is that there are new players in some of the teams that have been bought up from either training partners, you know, and so that is absolutely the case. But it just shows the lack of depth at the elite level I'm talking about, because, boy, school netball is just brilliant.
1: So 11-8 to the Stars in the second quarter. We have 4 minutes to play. It's 23-18. So the Stars have taken on a bit of a lead by five, and the Magic have just lost it again. They had 8 general play turnovers in the first quarter. They've committed 3 in the second quarter, and the Stars have picked up 1 error so far in this second quarter. Wormsley, long shot, couple of metres.
0: I would have called it too.
1: I don't think it counted.
0: No, and it shouldn't have either. Because
1: it's still 23-18.
0: As soon as you have a double fake at goal, your chances are that it's going to be a held ball. Because don't forget, it starts from the moment you catch the ball, not from the moment you sight the goal.
1: And that's why I'm surprised Salmon hasn't been called.
0: Oh, I'm with you.
1: Cool. Yep. She's held on to it for at least 3 seconds.
0: Yeah. Now we've got a situation that, Grace Walsh isn't prepared to shoot long. And they're playing the ball around, and that's probably what they have to do now. But that means that Wilshire and Cable Dixon have to be available on that circle edge. At the moment, 11-9 to the Stars this quarter, so they've certainly pegged it back from the moment they had that change. Yes, Liana De Bruyn coming on made a difference, but it also, just in the whole psyche situation,
1: Wormsley
0: made a
1: difference.
0: Again,
1: a really long shot. She's really taking it on, isn't she? The last couple of shots. I mean, she's not renowned for shooting from a couple of metres.
0: Oh, really interesting. She's got to be very careful what she just did. She took the shot, right? And Makairi got penalised, and Salmon went out of court, fell out of court, and she is clapping. And clapping as she comes back in. Be very careful who you clap against during that situation, you know, because that really could inspire some people to say that ain't going to happen again.
1: So the Stars are up by 5. Wilshire has it left-hand side of the shooting circle. It's Taylor. Taylor is having a shot from a couple of metres.
0: Yes, it is. And that was the situation. De Bruyn, because De Bruyn just leant right over the shot. And the shooter was a Taylor, I think. Yeah, Taylor. And she was just waiting for Liana to get off, you know, to fall in to get the penalty. And it never happened. So, great defence and a great stretch on that situation. Then you have a situation. Ruella Buchanan had the ball caught for stepping. And suddenly it's in the hand of the opposition. So, really, the game at this stage, Stars are leading 24-19, but it's a bit out of control, to be fair. Well, it is. Don't forget, we're talking elite netball here.
1: Yes, I know, Yvonne. So Walsh gives it away to Taylor, right-hand side of the hoop. Taylor misses. Who gets the rebound?
0: And that surprised
1: me. Liana De
0: Bruyn. Yeah, but I think she should have won, should have been penalised.
1: Oh, no, she has. She has been penalised.
0: No, she's been penalised for a different situation. I think she used the goalpost.
1: The Magic have got it back.
0: Yeah.
1: And Taylor, is Taylor going to have a long shot? Yes, she is. She's well out from the hoop, and she puts it through. It's all net. Nice shot from Taylor, who's playing goal shoot now with Grace Walsh having moved back to goal attack. Yeah. So they've swapped bibs. Wormsley and Salmon haven't swapped bibs yet. However, Wormsley has attempted a couple of long shots and missed them, because she's down at 82% now, 18 from 22, Wormsley.
0: But it's a situation I would leave Wormsley on as a goal shooter. She just took a big dive.
1: She's just hit the deck.
0: Casey Kopua was marking it pretty tight. But, Wormsley at the moment, I'd leave at the back. She is the dominant shooter at the moment. She has, 18 out of 22. Salmon's only got 8 out of 10. Salmon's struggling in her shooting, so she might as well stay as a

0: goal attack.
1: Oh,
0: but
1: dear.
0: Again, other end of the court, you've got a situation. Yeah, you know,
1: it was a
0: and I'm going.
1: Shot.
0: And it was an opportunity for you to get one back.
1: Here
0: and
1: we go. Salmon, two. Here we go. Miss. Rebound, Mikaidi.
0: Yep, yep. Yeah, she's not shooting well at the moment. Not like, when I say not shooting well, she's a Silver Fern player. Keep that in perspective. So we have an expectation that they really should be in the high 80s, 90s shooting stats.
1: Well, it's the first two-point attempt in the game so far.
0: Yep.
1: And that's the end of the quarter. And we're at half-time. And what's the half-time score going to be? Stars, 24. And the Magic, 21. So the first quarter was taken by the Stars, 12-10. And the second quarter has been taken by the Stars again, but a little bit closer, 12-11, which means they lead by three at halftime, 24-21. Let's look at the errors. The Magic have committed another four errors. There was eight in the first quarter, four in the second. So they now have a total of 12 errors in the first half of this game. And the Stars, how much did they increase theirs by? Four. Oh, they committed five errors in the second half as well, Yvonne.
0: Yep.
1: That's quite a lot of errors as well. They've now got nine. So the error round, the error count, should I say, is very high in the first half of this Pullman Arena fixture in Takanini. The home team, the Stars, they have it by three, but error-ridden and elite netball, you would say no.
0: Exactly, but what you have a look at it, and who are making it, who's making a difference, and it is your most experienced players.
1: The
0: that
1: oldies.
0: Are making, it is, absolutely. I'll just use the word experience rather than old. But yeah, you've got your Casey Kaupua in there, who initially had a tremendous impact on the game, still does,
1: yep,
0: both on attack and defence, and certainly by the entry of DeBrona, goalkeeper, both in basically guarding the shot. She's had some good attempts there, and she's also had a couple of intercepts, and she is leading that defence end very well, with Burley also picking up an intercept there. So now it's a situation, how long can these experienced players last, you know? And again, Grace Walsh initially had a great impact. I still like to see her at goal shooter. I like the way she, you know, she does that holding game. I guess they felt that they had trouble feeding her, and that's why the change was made, and the taller Kate Taylor, because she was taller, was put in the goal shooting position. That's fine. Again, it's a situation, how long are they going to last in the game as well? So it'll be interesting to see what happens second half. Do I expect Kate Simmons to get into the game? Probably not, because they're looking and saying, hey, the opponent's making a difference. Why would we start doing that now? You know, and if anyone's going to have a say about the fact that, you know, a person that's retired a few times, as is Kaupua, is coming back, they would have done it anyway at this time, so it doesn't matter if she plays another quarter, to be fair.
1: Not a good sign for the future of New Zealand netball in the near future anyway, with those experienced players, Casey Kaupua and Liana De Bruin, entering the court at Pullman Arena in Takanini. The halftime score is the Stars 24, the Magic 21. Back with the second half shortly.
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12: 6 minutes to five on your Sunday afternoon. It's halftime in your ANZ Netball Premiership action. It's round four. It's the Northern Stars hosting the Waikato Bay of Plenty Magic. And it sees the home side, the Stars, leading 24 goals to 21 at the halftime break. Early results in round four saw the Mystics beat the Tactics 52-43 and the Southern Steel toppled the Pulse 54-47. Super Rugby action for round 12. Back on Friday night, the Hurricanes beat the Crusaders 38-31. The Western Force, they travelled to Sydney and had a win over the Waratahs 20 points to 17. The Drua, they held on against the Highlanders 24 points to 14 in Fiji. Blues, they went over the shore at Albany Stadium on Auckland's North Shore and pummeled Moana Pacifica 45 points to 19, and the Reds 30 to 21 over the Brumbies. We'll take a short break here on Gold Sport. It's 5 minutes to five on your Sunday afternoon. It'll be the second half of the ANZ Netball Premiership action, the final game of round four. It's the Northern Stars hosting the Waikato Bay of Plenty Magic, and the home team, the Stars, leading 24 goals to 21. You're on Gold Sport. It's 5 to 5.
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1: Gold Sport, iHeartRadio. Good day. It's 3 minutes to five, bringing you the final game of round number four in the ANZ Premiership for season 2026. It's the Stars that had the lead at halftime by 24-21 at Pullman Arena in Takanini. They won the first quarter 12-10, and they won the second quarter a little bit closer. It was 12-11. But we look at the attempts, Yvonne, and their shooting is way down today for the Stars. So they've had lots of possession. They've had lots of opportunity to put the ball through the hoop, but they've missed nine. Nine attempts, 24 from 33. Yeah. So they're well down, whereas the Magic have only missed four, 21 from 25.
2: Yeah, and that's where initially Casey Kapua came into the equation. Yeah. And she did. She did, you know, whether we like it or not. Yeah. Just her inclusion and whether people
1: getting
2: know
1: in the head of the attackers.
2: Reputation.
1: Getting in the head of the attackers.
2: Exactly, you know. And it's really interesting. I said right at the beginning that the selectors are sort of around the countryside. No, I got a clip of them, and all the selectors are here, and that includes Dame Nolene Taurua. So obviously they're going to have a meeting afterwards. But everyone is here, and they must all be looking and going, okay, interesting. Look, if we keep this realistic, interesting to see Kapua and De Bruyne on the court. But when you really look at that, what does that mean? And it means that we do not have the depth or the caliber of players coming through. And yes, you can say our best players have gone over to Oz, and yes, they have, but that doesn't mean to say we can't have that next level up. One of the reasons we don't have that next level up at the moment is because that league that sits underneath, the NNL league, hasn't started yet, and it's only one round of competition this year without even a final. So where do our next up-and-coming players for the ANZ for the ANZ teams come from? And at the moment, it is either overseas, and we get, I was going to say leftover players, but certainly not top-tier players, or it's players that come out of retirement. Right. Yeah. And that is an issue that needs to be addressed. And you can say we have everything available, our school netball, I was actually at school netball yesterday at Netball Waitakere, and it is blooming absolutely. Every court, somewhere like 18 courts, was just constantly going from 7 in the morning to 4:30 at night. But I question what's happening at the elite level.
1: Right, so 9 general play turnovers from the Stars, 12 from the Magic, so mistakes have been made by both in the first half. And Casey Kapua and Liana De Bruyne making every post a winner in their comebacks. They've been big comebacks.
2: And are they still on court? Oh, you betcha they are.
1: Of course they are. You'd want to keep Kapua on. She's been doing the business, hasn't she? Martina Salmon, 6 from 11, Yvonne, yep. 55%. She is struggling against Kapua.
2: Yep, but the good thing is that Walmsley at least is still coming to the party at 8. What's she? 19 out of 21.
1: 18 out of 21.
2: Yeah, 18 out of 20. But the good thing is that they can actually cite her. Okay, we've got a situation where, guess what? Kate Taylor. Oh, no. Yeah. Grace Walsh has got back to goal shooter, which is where I like to see her. Absolutely.
1: Gold Sport, iHeartRadio. Let's hear from Tema Parra-Bailey.
3: Oh, she's got a couple of games, so she's
1: the coach of the Stars.
3: She'll be happy with that. But she's been fired up. She's been
1: iHeartRadio. It's just gone 5 o'clock.
3: Martina, she's
1: I'm sure we'll hear from her very, very shortly. Just give it a moment.
3: Shooting at 55%. What was your message to her and also to Amelia just to settle in there?
4: I think it's all about just doing their own job. Obviously, Casey's a legend in her own right. But there's passes you can do that get around her. So it's just being clever in what they do and who they pass to her and how they present.
3: All the best for the second half, Tema Parra.
4: Awesome, thank
1: you. Gold Sport, iHeartRadio. There's 14 minutes to play in the third quarter. It's 25-23 in favour of the Stars. The Magic are up by 2-1 in this quarter. The Magic are in possession. And it is Kapua from the defensive transverse line. The ball's been lost, though.
2: Yeah,
1: it
2: wasn't
1: gone
2: lost.
1: Out of court.
2: Yeah, not so much that. It went over a third. I mean, that
1: oh,
2: is
1: sorry,
2: a real...
1: Oh, sorry, it did too.
2: Yeah, yep. That is such
1: and
2: a
1: that
2: big...
1: And that was Kapua.
2: No. Yeah, I hate to say it, but yes, it was Kapua. And appreciate, she hasn't played with these players, so I guess she just expects players to be in the right position. And this is called a straight line play. And if I look at the game nowadays, there are a lot of what I call cross-court passes that should be intercepted, by the way, rather than doing the straight line plays and the squares. And she is old school in that capacity. Oh, no. Oh, she just limped then.
1: Oh.
2: Casey Kapua, I just saw her limp.
3: Give us an update on what's
1: Mary Jane Araroa.

0: We've just seen it now, so not really sure. We'll have to go back to it.
1: Ahead of that, though,
2: she's hobbling.
1: Her pairing with Edna McCarty has been impressive. What have you made of them joining forces in this match?
0: Well, they've been pretty formidable out there, right? And so having someone like Casey out there who knows the game inside and out as a legend of it, you know, has been absolutely...
2: The legend is leaving the court.
1: Casey Corporate just headed to the side there, but MJ, you've had a lot of turnover ball. What's been the message to your team when it comes to executing that?
0: Yeah, absolutely, possession of it, and it's actually the tempo. So we're just getting a little bit caught up, trying to get rid of the ball too fast when actually we need to slow it down. Our players also need to present a little bit better toward the ball and take their feet. So yeah, it's about possession, and passes like that don't help.
1: Thanks for your time, MJ. All the best for the rest of the match.
0: Kia ora.
2: Mary Jane Araroa speaking with TVNZ. It's 3 minutes past five. It's 27-24 in favour of the home team, the Stars, at the Pullman Arena. It's 3-3 in this third quarter, though, and it's an inbound for the Magic from the back of the court, sent out there by the hand of a Stars player. Wilshere, left-hand side of the shooting circle, the WA, to Taylor, the GA. Doesn't want to shoot. Why didn't she shoot that? Went back to Cable Dixon, top of the shooting circle, and eventually it got to Grace Walsh, who put the shot away, 27-25.
3: Yeah, and I don't understand why they're not looking to feed it to her. She's on a few occasions has asked for the ball, and it hasn't got it. Yeah, other end, a Kopua, I saw her go off. She grabbed the back of her calf.
2: Left knee, or yeah. Top of the calf.
3: Yeah, it was. And so, and when she was being seen, I guess, by the physio, it wasn't a good look, to be fair. So, yeah, and you don't want to see that. And that's always
2: hobbling.
3: A concern, yep. Where players come back after a period of time. You know? And I said exactly the same to Liana Brown, because she obviously had, well, we have spoken about it. And yep. I said, yeah, you just got to be so careful about injuries, you know.
2: Yep, you do when you're that age.
3: Well, it's not so much age.
2: When you haven't played a game of netball for ages.
3: Exactly.
2: I know,
3: exactly.
2: I'm just...
3: But I do understand what you're saying. And and age does come into it.
2: Yeah.
3: Yeah, I haven't even thought about playing.
2: I know that age comes into it. Don't try and do things when your body doesn't want you to.
3: Oh.
2: Cable Dixon, left-hand side of the shooting circle, to Taylor.
3: Okay, much better.
2: Yeah.
3: Okay, that was a triangle feed,
2: yep.
3: And the pass is actually onto Walsh a lot, because at the moment, you have a look at it, Liana Brown is side-marking, and I said that right at the start, Grace Walsh has got a wonderful, wonderful hold, and they just need to play that. And a triangle play, where it goes from the back of the court to the top and then into the shooter, will work against them.
2: Gold Sport, iHeartRadio, the Stars have it by 2, 28-26. Can they make it 3? Wormsley has got the shot. Oh, what happened there?
3: Oh, no.
2: What's going on?
3: No. Macquarie got a tip to it, but it was deemed that it had not come out of Wormsley's hand yet. Macquarie is uptight because she felt she was the correct distance, which she was, but she must have brought her hand down on the ball before.
2: And knocked it out.
3: Yeah, Wormsley hadn't even released it. So
2: Wormsley was laughing about it.
3: Yeah.

0: by 7-5. So at the moment, they're up in all the quarters that have been played so far, and they have it by 31-26. Cable Dixon, top right of the shooting circle. Into Taylor it goes. Taylor, from distance, shoots and scores to close the gap back up to one in this quarter. 7-6. And Temapara Bailey looking very pensive on the sideline, Yvonne. Her team have just got their noses in front.
1: Yeah, she'll also be looking to see whether she needs to make any changes, and the changes she'll be looking at, if she's available, is Simone Nathan coming on, absolutely.
0: Yes,
1: and I did
0: she
1: see Shimon in the background actually warming up. Would I make the change at the moment? No, I wouldn't, actually. They're not that far ahead. It's only 8-6 in this quarter. What I find interesting with the Magic, though, Ocean Mahi's on. She does not appear to be injured, and yet there was that favoritism of Kaupua. Now, if Kaupua isn't injured too bad, and let's hope she's not, you know, will they prefer her, like, next week in the starting lineup against Ocean? And that's quite difficult when you've been there the whole season and then be replaced by a player that's just...
0: Look at the reach of Liana. The reach of Liana was magnificent.
1: Absolutely. Also, timing jump.
0: Grace Walsh was absolutely struggling.
1: Yep.
0: And she ended up missing it because the stretch was incredible.
1: Yeah. Oh, look, Debrona's added value to this game. Absolutely. So, you could, again, and they're in a situation, you know, shall we leave Debrona on rather than putting Shimon on? Now, they have bought Kate Walsh, as she's known. You know, they've brought her on. She has left everything, probably in Canada, I think she was, you know, to come here. So it's not a situation, oh, Liana, can you come on again next week? That really can't happen.
0: So they're up by 6 now, the Stars, after that reach by Liana Debrayne, which was outrageous. 7 minutes to play. Whoop, hitting the deck big time is Ruelu Buchanan. I noticed Duplessis Karifi, who's the partner of Ruelu Buchanan, there in the stands for her 100th game in purple. One club.
1: Yep.
0: There he is. Of course, plays number 7 for the Canes in Super Rugby. And he's there to support his partner, Ruelu Buchanan. Game number 100 for the Stars. Left-hand side of the shooting circle. It's with O'Brien. Penalty, though, is picked up. Ocean Maihi has been penalised. And she takes one step in, does Salmon. Doesn't want to shoot. Offloads to Wormsley, who's out in front of the hoop. And Wormsley will put it up and through. 34-27, and they're up by 4 in this quarter.
1: And you can see already, you know, just the confidence that is building within the Stars unit. And yet part of that absolutely is because Casey Kaupua is no longer on the court. It is. She made a difference, even if it's just the name that came up. And again, situation whereby an easy turnover from the Magic, again, I think it was a stepping call, and so an ability for the Stars to actually go 11-6 up in this quarter.
0: Wormsley doesn't want to shoot from a long way out. Passes a bounce pass to O'Brien down near the baseline, right-hand side of the shooting circle. Again, the defenders have been pinged. Mikaiti's been pinged, and Wormsley will put the penalty shot on goal away. And Liana loves it.
1: And that's also what she does.
0: Is that a timeout being called?
1: Yeah, I think there is. But she also, like, that's what the value she adds to that whole defensive unit.
0: She's G'ing them all up. I mean, it's bang, bang, bang, bang, bang.
1: Yeah,
0: bring it on.
1: Yeah, and she's now in a situation. She's not under pressure. She's the assistant coach, right?
0: Yeah.
1: And for the defensive unit in particular. So now it's a situation. If she wasn't playing well on court, they'd be looking, going, what the hell?
0: Let's have a listen to Mary Jane Arroyo.
2: You can stay out. Does that make sense?
3: Yeah, post them more side because these guys, I want them to do a little bit more on transverse.
2: Okay.
3: All right, we're just transitioning. This is a reset here for us.
2: Yeah.
3: All right, this game is not over yet. All right?
0: They're down by 8. Just trying to G the team up, keep them in the game.
3: Are we good in here? We know our job.
1: Yeah, I can't see Kaupua coming back on.
3: More communication off the line. Because at the moment, it doesn't look very organised, so bring her in quickly. Right. Let's go.
0: Talking to the defenders about communication, having a bit more coordination and connection for the defenders. That is Edgecombe. And also Maihi having a bit of a chat to each other. Casey Kaupua, who started the game, has gone from the game, whether it's a left knee or left calf, right up the top of the calf. She hobbled off. She wasn't in a good way. And by the way she went off, Yvonne, I doubt that she would be available for next week.

0: they were considering using her again.
1: Yeah, I hope it's not that serious. I cannot see her coming back on, certainly, in this game.
0: No, and she's given up t-shirt for today.
1: Yeah, it looked that way, yeah. But also, stars in the situation. I know Magic said the game's not over yet, we're still in it. And I don't mean to be negative, but really, if you have a look at it, stars are just gaining in confidence with every centre pass off. And they're getting a number of tips and intercepts. And, yeah, it's really flowing well for them. And, yes, the inclusion of Liana De Bruyne has made a difference. But also, there's the other players as well really stepped up as well.
0: Look at De Bruyne. God, she's so active. And why is it so noticeable to me that she is so active, Yvonne? What does that say about our other defenders?
1: Nothing beats experience. But also, we are drawn to the experienced players because we're going, okay, let's just see what you really worth.
0: It's just such
1: like
0: a contrast.
1: Yeah, it is.
0: You know, former Silver Fern
1: Nothing
0: coming onto
1: beats
0: the court.
1: Experience, and I've said that. And that's where you'll find the Silver Ferns that are selected to play for the Comm Games. It'll be a very experienced lineup. Will there be some bolters? Maybe one, but very unlikely there'll be many. And you can say, well, there's a number. We have got the easiest section. Absolutely, we have. I think we've only got Jamaica, I think, of the top-notch teams. But, you know, and yes, it's a progression, but you're still working towards that semi and final. So nothing has got to be taken for
0: granted. I should probe you a bit more because you said there might be a bolter. I know you're not going to tell me anything, but,
1: no,
0: you know. Gold Sport, iHeartRadio, it's 13 past five. And we've got 4 minutes to play in the third quarter. And the Stars are running away with it at the moment. 13-8 in the third quarter. It's 37-29. So they're up by eight. Stars flying. Ruelle Buchanan, she just flew to the edge of the shooting circle. She was still on the move as she got rid of it to Wormsley, who puts it away.
1: Yep. And notice how that in-circle defence of the Magic is not as tight as it was before, you know. And yes,
0: Kopu is missing.
1: Yes, she makes. Yes, it is, but it's also the way she held everyone around them together. And that's a respect thing, and it really was drawn in. Whereas now, certainly Ocean Mahi is a good player in her own right, but they're playing as individuals, not as a collective unit.
0: Yeah.
1: Whereas they were as a collective unit when she was on. Same at the other end, the Bone, you have a look at it. Yes, she's absolutely doing her part for the game, but also she's helping those around her, and she's, you know, really lifting their performance. And what I indicated before, because she's the assistant coach, you know, it's not just do as I say, it's also like do as I've just done as well. So good on her for making an impact coming.
0: So the Magic had turned it over, but Mikaeli has just got a terrific tip, so the Magic have got it back. They're down by nine at the moment, 38-29, 14-8 in this quarter to the Stars. But the Magic have got one back, thanks to Mikaeli and the tip at the defensive end. And Grace Walsh says thank you, and she turns that into, spins it into gold, if you like, for the Magic at the other end, which is nice because they haven't converted too many turnovers this afternoon, have they, Yvonne?
1: No, but she's a very fast shooter, and that's why it hasn't had a chance for Liana De Bruyne to really set up on her. And that's why you'll see when she turns to the post, she'll try and take a quick shot.
0: So we still haven't seen, we've only had the one. Oh no, we've had two 2-pointers, sorry, my apologies. Walsh has had a crack at a 2-pointer, none from one. Salmon had a crack for the Stars, none from one. So we've had a couple. As Taylor misses, she knew that was going to miss, and it's gone out of court, and it's turned over, and Liana De Bruyne will have the inbound from the back of the court to Burley, to De Bruyne, looking for some way down the middle of the court, and is finding it. Into the middle third they go, the Stars. Up by nine at the moment, 39-30. Can they make it 10? Oh, no, Ruelle Buchanan manages to keep it in. No, she didn't.
1: Nope.
0: It's an inbound, so the Stars have coughed it up on that occasion. That is general play turnover number 12 for the Stars. 17 errors by the Magic in this game. 39-30, they don't hit 40 yet. Cable Dixon's got it. Right-hand side of the shooting circle. Top right-hand side to Taylor. Taylor back to Cable Dixon. Back to Taylor with the underhand pass. Is Taylor going to have a shot? Yes, she is. Puts it up and puts it through. So it's back to eight, but it's 15-10 in this quarter. The Stars have, well, they're winning this quarter. They won the first two, 12-10, 12-11. They led by three at halftime, 24-21. And they're up by 15-10 in this quarter. 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This is the ANZ Premiership, New Zealand's elite competition for netball. And we're in round number four. Winners so far in round four, Mystics over.

0: The Tactics by 9 and the Steel over the Pulse by 7. Who's going to win today? At the moment, it's the Stars with a head of steam.
1: Yep, and again, of a situation where we were talking, that Salmon missed a close shot and now has an opportunity to just shoot it again. So, again, her confidence as a shooter is not great, and a part of it is her own doing because Kaupua's left the court, so, you know, It's not a question of can you blame it on someone. This is actually her own doing at the moment. She just needs to turn, relax, and put it to the post. Probably in the two-point shot, she should have the situation, but I don't think either team is actually prepared to do a two-point shot at the moment.
0: No,
1: I would have thought right now it was a situation where Anna missed shot. That
0: Grace
1: was close.
0: Walsh missed.
1: Yeah, but it's an opportunity for the Magic to take a long shot. We saw it in the first quarter, didn't we, with Grace Walsh right on the buzzer, or actually after the buzzer.
0: It was
1: for
0: a beauty,
1: one.
0: Yeah.
1: And, you know, if they're wanting to win this game, they can't just do 1 point. Right now, you can say leave it to the last quarter, and I don't agree with that, because right now they're 40-31 down. Well, they're 10 goals down right now. You cannot get that back against a quality team like the Stars in the last quarter.
0: No, and the third quarter is just about expired. It counts down to 0-0-0-0, 41-31. So that third quarter, there's been a few third quarter blowouts, hasn't there, this round?
1: Yep.
0: It was
1: has.
0: One between the Mystics and the Tactics.
1: Yep.
0: It was a third quarter blowout.
1: And same with the Pulse, but it was in the second quarter, and actually the Pulse came back in the last quarter, 49. But the second
0: the game
1: quarter
0: was lost
1: was
0: at that 40, point, though,
1: yeah,
0: wasn't it?
1: 47-7 to the Steel in that second quarter.
0: It always seems
1: and
0: to be one
1: happened.
0: Quarter.
1: Yeah, I was just going to say, and you have a look at all the way through, all the you know, different rounds. It seems to be always one quarter where a team has basically just lost the focus, and the other team has capitalized. Is it because of the good play from the opposition? I don't think so. There are a lot of times when we're saying, oh, you know, that's just lost possession, and, you know, they're managing to get the ball, but it's not getting into their shooters. And similarly with the Magic right now, I see Grace Walsh begging for the ball at times, and she's still quite consistent. 20 out of 24. Yep, she's missed a few. A couple of close ones, which I know she shouldn't have missed. Reason I say she shouldn't have missed, because there was no defender marking in front.
2: As if it's going there.
0: Mary Jane Araroa.
2: It actually opens up too, all right? Yeah. It's about taking our breath when we go to shot, right? Like, you guys are doing your job and some, and I need you just to keep going in it. The front, I'm going to talk to these guys because they're coming too late on both sides, all right? But it's like, just stay in it. It's going to be a grind, all right? Fakes, have a look at shooter. I mean, really, they should be getting eaten up. They're holding their own in there. You've just got to encourage them to keep pushing. You're doing a great job, too, mate.
0: Speaking to Ali Wilshire there, the wing attack. So Mary Jane Araroa initially talking to the attack end, but she did indicate she was going to go and talk to the others, i.e. the defence end that she talked to in the timeout.
1: Yeah, and the defence is what she was talking about. She was talking about straight line plays, which means it's attacking play that she's talking about.
0: Yep.
1: And, you know, rather than playing the ball across to bring it down a straight line. She's very, very positive. You know,
0: they're still in this.
1: Yeah. Well, I don't think they are.
0: No.
1: 10 goals. Well, no, let's put it that way. They shouldn't be. When one team has got a 10-point lead.
0: Stars would have
1: they
0: to bottle
1: shouldn't.
0: It big time, wouldn't they?
1: Absolutely.
0: For the Magic to get near.
1: And if
0: near.
1: You say, well, the Magic, you know, they're not playing at their best. No, they're not. But, you know, give the Stars some credit for that as well, because they're certainly, you know, taking it to them. Now, the Stars will have taken confidence from that. Will we see Kate Chimmons at some stage? I think we might during the quarter if things are going well. But they will not want Magic to even get a bonus point. Bonus points, both teams yesterday, neither got a bonus point. And bonus points could actually count on the table going towards the end, because it is actually really quite a close competition.
0: Yeah.
1: Appreciate there are only two rounds. That's it.
0: Yeah, the Tactics and the... The Tactics
1: Steel?
0: And the Steel, sorry, yes,
1: yep.
0: Have 9 points. Mystics 7. Stars have 6 at the moment. Pulse 5 and the Magic yet to win a game. Let's look at the centre pass to goal rate. The Stars are at 75%, so they have upped that considerably, and the Magic are at 68. They too have got better in converting their centre passes into goals. But the turnover to goal rate is fascinating. I mean, both teams can't seem to convert turnovers at the moment. The Stars are down at 42% and the Magic at 43%, so they're no better than each other.

0: At the moment and converting turnover ball.
1: Yeah, there's a lot of unforced errors, and yep, there are tips and intercepts, and you're right, you know, if those get converted, and that's really what also lifts your side. You know, if you get a great intercept, you want to put it into points. It's quite simple. So last quarter about to start, and it'll be interesting if any changes made. Salmon is still playing at the goal attack position. I again also would have left it there because of the fact that Wormsley is the dominant shooter right now. Defensively in circle, it's still Mackay, which you'd expect, and Osian Mahi. We did not expect Kaupo to come back, and and like I said, whilst we hope the injury isn't severe, it was enough to send her off court, and if it was just a slight tinge, Kaupo would not have gone off. So no, other end of the court, have a look at it. De Bruyne's still on there in the goal defence position. They've maintained Burley out in the goal defence. And again, they want to really establish a lead before they make any changes.
0: 42-31. So they've converted their first centre pass of the fourth and final quarter. And now it's the turn of Grace Walsh at the other end to see whether she can convert the centre pass. Oh, for the magic, it rolls around the hoop and bounces out. Taylor gets the rebound, fortunately, as it went along the baseline out of the shooting circle. But just Taylor Winton rescued the situation. Well done, Kate Taylor. And Taylor eventually ends up scoring the goal. Boy, that was heart and mouth stuff.
1: Yeah. So, and again, it's a situation. Stars are leading by, what, 10 goals. So it's a situation. If Nathan has got a slight tinge,
0: you wouldn't want to risk her.
1: No, and I wouldn't put her out on court. Absolutely not.
0: No, they're up by 11 now, the Stars. They've just converted their next centre pass, so it's 2-1. It was 24-21 to the Stars over the Magic at half-time. The Stars winning the first two quarters, 12-10, 12-11. They won the third quarter, 17-10. And they're up 2-1 in this quarter. Walsh has got it. Left-hand side of the shooting circle. Has to go back to Mahi on the transverse line, the attacking transverse line. It eventually finds Taylor. Left-hand side of the shooting circle into Grace Walsh. And it's come off Liana De Bruyne and out of court, I think. Or has she been penalised?
1: No.
0: It's an inbound.
1: Yeah.
0: An inbound into the court by Taylor. Taylor goes to the edge of the shooting circle to Cable Dixon, finds Taylor. Taylor's going to shoot from left. No, she's not.
1: No, okay. She's not a long shooter,
0: she's not. Into Grace Walsh, who puts it away.
1: And shame on the two in circle defenders, because they should have known that. It was never going to be a shot at goal.
0: 43-33, so it's the Stars up by 10 on Gold Sport and iHeart Radio. The Stars have got the centre pass. Riley Buchanan, bounce pass to Salmon in the centre of the attacking third. Into Wormsley it goes from Salmon. Nice high five between the two of them. Good work. And the Stars lead by 3-2. Nice feed from Salmon.
1: Yeah, absolutely. Yeah. Now, see, Stars are leading, what, by 11 at the moment. And it's a situation, I've been watching the Suncorp Super League. 10 goals going into a last quarter does not necessarily give you the game. Reason being, they utilize the two points
0: shot
1: a lot more than we do, you know, and it just requires two or three of those and it can change the whole setup of the game. Whereas when you have a look at both, neither of these teams have really utilized the two-point shot throughout the whole game.
0: No, we're not seeing it. So Salmon to the right-hand side of the post puts it through. She's only going at 56%, though, Martina Salmon, 10 from 18. Yep. So it's been a struggle. Initially, it was Casey Kopua getting in ahead and making life difficult for Salmon. But she's really struggled throughout the whole game, hasn't she? Even since Kopua went off.
1: Yep, and she's not prepared to shoot. Like, she constantly turns, and that's okay. I mean, she's acting what I call a typical goal attack, where she's almost like a second feeder to the wing attack and is looking into a goal shooter. Luckily, it's a situation that, you know, Wormsley is relatively unmarked, and so it is easy enough to get the ball into her. Other end of the court, a much better feed into Grace Walsh. She needs to be very careful, though, how close she actually gets to that baseline, because she was tippy-toeing on that baseline, and it just needs a slight nudge from a defender that would have sent her out of court.
0: 46-34. They lead by 12. And they might be going to lead by 13 in just a moment as Wormsley puts another one up and in. It's 6-3 in this fourth and final quarter. 47-34. They're home and hosed. The home team, the Stars, Pullman Arena in Takanini. They're doing it easily now. Oh, no, they've just...
1: Yeah, they have.
0: Oh, sorry.
1: That was Stars. Yeah.
0: Burley Buchanan. Ball went straight to her. The Magic had it. They were attacking, but Unfortunately for them, they go

0: Have it straight to where they'll be cannon.
1: Yeah, and I don't understand why the Magic and why, and it should have been told to them, they need to get to circle edge. Their centre wing attack needs to get to the circle edge, then play triangle play into them. To put the long bomb in, you've got to be kidding me. De Bruyne and Burley will live off those, you know, at every opportunity, because it's easy for a defender to sight. Now, both Burley and De Bruyne from the pass as well, they look for ball in flight. It isn't just about marking your player. And so you cannot do long bombs, you know, over either or around both those players.
0: Into the attacking third, they're up by 47 to 35, 6-4 in this fourth and final quarter. See if they can win all four quarters. It's always a good plan when you're heading into a game to pick off all four quarters, just to show your dominance in the game. 12-10, 12-11, 17-10, and now 7-4 as Wormsley. Nice shot. It was all met from Wormsley, and that was from a reasonable distance,
1: yeah,
0: Yvonne.
1: Yeah, I know. They're just really gaining in confidence. Yeah, I wondered who's taking this timeout. The timeout should be from the Magic, not from
0: Mary
1: the
0: Jane
1: Stars.
0: Araroa is marching out. Have they already had a timeout in this half, though?
1: I hope not, because otherwise they're in trouble.
0: Yeah.
1: It might be the Stars, and maybe they're looking at making some changes. They will talk about that as to who the changes are. Personally, I would make a change.
0: We'll have a listen to Tema Parabailey. I think it might be the Stars who are having a chat.
2: We need to look after them. Okay, Chris, come in. Check yourself, bro.
3: Adrian.
2: Also, bring the energy for the last 9 minutes, okay?
3: Okay, a little bit quiet.
2: Yeah, good, good.
3: Hey, Chris likes bananas.
2: Yes.
3: Let's go bananas.
2: Yeah!
3: Bananas on day one, day, bananas!
4: Let's go. Big D, big D.
1: Right. Stop. Let's go bananas. have you ever questioned what they said in those little team talks? Well, there you go.
0: Know. Yep. Yeah, it's bananas.
1: Yep.
0: Let's go bananas. Leona De Bruyne had quite a lot to say, though, didn't she?
1: I just said it happened. Okay, yep. Stars have made a change, and I totally agree with this one, and it's a situation. It's Maro that's gone on for Salmon, isn't it? Yes, it is. And you would expect that because Salmon wasn't shooting well.
0: No, she wasn't.
1: And it's a situation. I mean, look at them. They're, what, 13 goals. Am I good there? Yeah,
0: yep.
1: 13 goals
0: yep.
1: up. So it's a situation with only 9 minutes to go. Yep, you need to just provide something different. Absolutely. And I like her as a goal attack anyway. She's a great feeder, but also she is quite dominant on a shooting. Just like that, there's been a turnover from the Magic. It was a stepping call. And so just straight away, it's in the hands of the Stars.
0: Have the Stars changed their defensive end as well or not? I just noticed
1: something pop up
0: to indicate that that De Bruyne has gone to GD, but I would doubt that would happen, would it?
1: Well, I won't. I don't think that would have been a good idea, let's put it that way, because they are preparing for future games as well. Magic likely to get a bonus point out of this? No, they're not. Let's be realistic about this.
0: They're up by 14,
1: you know,
0: the Stars.
1: And you can't say, oh, we're still in it, because you're not. Mainly, again, like I said, because neither team's picking up two-pointers. So it's a situation where, and it's not an opportunity just to try something different, but, you know, you've got a situation. Is De Bruyne going to be there next week? In theory, no, because they've just, like I said, bought Kate Shimmons in. So would you want to give her a taste of it? Absolutely. In a non-pressure situation,
0: up by 14 goals. Yeah. I mean, they're about to hit 50. They do hit 50. Wormsley puts it through 50 to 35. They're up by 15. What more perfect opportunity to get Kate Walsh actually into the game for a few minutes?
1: Yeah, and same, if Landrigan wasn't playing well and there was something wrong, what an opportunity for her now to come back on. Again, and the main reason I say that is because De Bruyne isn't going to be there in theory, and she shouldn't, well, no, from if they brought another defender in, the chances are she's not going to be there next week, so it just would be an opportunity either for Landrigan to come back on. For me, though, it's actually an opportunity to put Shimon in there and to see, just to give her a taste of the ANZ within New Zealand.
0: Yeah, there's a couple of defenders on the bench who wouldn't let the team down, but Leona De Bruyne is still out there. She just picked up a rebound, Yvonne, because
1: Grace Walsh missed a shot.
0: I know.
1: And it's not about that. It's
0: the future of New Zealand netball.
1: Yeah.
0: Oh,
1: and
0: she's fallen over, has Leona De Bruyne.
1: She is the assistant coach.
0: Yes, on the court. 50 to 35. They lead by 15. Ali Walshier has it. Wing attack, left-hand side of the shooting circle into Grace Walsh. Walsh will put it up.

0: And through it goes. Walsh has fallen back to 80% though. She's 24 from 30. Kate Taylor 75%. So their shooting has been a bit wobbly. They're 36 from 47. So it's now actually similar because the Stars are 50 from 63. So there's been a few misses today.
1: Yep. I just got a feeling there's a change. Oh, I thought I saw Liana de Bruin indicating a rolling sub. Could be wrong.
0: Well, Liana de Bruin's still there. Burley's still there. Abby Lee.

0: as Kate Taylor manages to sink one. No Xavier Tui today, by the way, just pointing out. So that was a big loss. And now Meat Kite has picked off an intercept, and a beautiful intercept. We are looking at someone on the sideline who's about to come on. So Liana De Bruyne, looks like they've got the goalkeeper on, Yvonne. So Liana De Bruyne may well be leaving the court shortly. I mean, you'd think that would be a smart move, wouldn't you?
1: Absolutely.
0: Absolutely smart move. 10 gains today for Mikaidi, 2 intercepts and 7 deflections. Quite a good day out for Mikaidi.
1: Yeah, yeah. It's probably one of her better games. And the magic... It's just basic errors and also disruptions within the team, isn't it? You know, like they haven't had a stable lineup in this. And, Grace Walsh into the team. You can say, oh, she's been training with us, and maybe she has. It's not the same as actually in front of a live audience. And right now, don't forget, Paul Monaria, so already you've got a situation whereby it's enemy territory.
0: Kate Walsh as I speak, or Shimon.
1: Has gone on for De Bruyne, and again, I think that is a very good move.
0: So Kate Walsh, 34 years of age, she's into the squad for Tokun Duindua, who's out with a knee injury for the rest of the season, has played for the Thunderbirds, the Firebirds, the Lightning, played for England, Fast Five for Australia. So Kate Shimon, or Kate Walsh, as she is down on our team sheet, is into the game, but hasn't been playing netball for a while. Has come out of Canada, you said, Yvonne?
1: I think that's where she's living at the moment.
0: Right.
1: Yeah. I know she's not actually in Australia at the moment. And that's what I'm saying. She's made a commitment now, so they've got to utilise. You don't just bring in an import player and then not utilise. And that's why this is a good move to give her a taste you know, in a situation where they're leading 51-38, only 4 minutes to go. You know, they're not going to lose it from here.
0: And the connection comes via the Thunderbirds, where Liana De Bruyne had a bit of time, and that's where she played with Kate Walsh. So that's the connection, and that's why she's now playing for the Stars. So Gold Sport, iHeartRadio, it's 5:35, Sunday evening. Great to have you with us. We've only got 3.5 minutes to play at Pullman Arena in Takanini, and the Stars are going to win all 4 quarters in this one. They're up by 52-38.
1: Ball change. I thought something was going to change, and I was right, but it was a ball for some reason.
0: Right, 11-7 in this quarter. Big quarter was the third one for the Stars, 17-10. Which got them out to a big lead going into the fourth and final quarter, which they've maintained. They're up by 14. Ruelli Buchanan, they're about to be up by 15, I think, as Walmsley, the left hand off, puts another one up and through it goes. 53-38 is the scoreline. That was a good feed into Kate Walsh. Who was responsible for that? That got there in record time. Into the hands of Kate Walsh, who manages to sneak one back for the Magic, but they're going to be well beaten this Sunday afternoon in Takanini. 53-39 is the score. It's gone out of court.
1: And notice no two-pointers. And to be fair, neither team, there isn't
0: a point
1: to it. I mean, the Stars don't need them, obviously, leading 53-39. And the Magic, being that many goals down, have no chance of winning or even getting a bonus point. Bonus point, by the way, is if you get within 5 of the opposition.
0: Yep. Would you want to limit the damage at this point in time? They're going to lose by a lot, or do you literally, every time you get down there, you go for a two-pointer? And maybe the difference between the two teams gets worse?
1: No, I think you would just play the game. And that's the end of it, really. Like if the ball goes into Grace Walsh under the post, then shoot it. I wouldn't bother, you know, mucking around going for a two-pointer at this stage.
0: So they're up by 15, the Stars, and we have 2 minutes to play at Pullman Arena, the home of the Stars. They're up by 13-8 in the fourth and final quarter. They've got possession now, though, in the attacking third. Ali Wilshere's got it. She just manages to snaffle it. Someone came.
1: Yeah, there was Shimon.
0: Flying out for an intercept.
1: Welcome to netball in New Zealand. She came right up to the transverse line.
0: Yeah, she did.
1: Now, she missed it. Her timing was out. That timing will get better.
0: Burley's feeling her calf now. She's gone back into position, but Burley was feeling her calf as she came flying out. So it is the wing defence, Georgie Edgecombe, gets it to Wilshere. Wilshere, 2-point shot from Grace Walsh. Here we go. No, it's a brick. Missed completely. Miles and miles away from the hoop.
1: Yeah, either way, though, you can. I mean, if you're in the position, then you,

0: go for it, because like I said, and yes, the opposition gets obviously the rebound or it's a backline throw-in, but with the score 54-39, Magic haven't even got a chance for a bonus point anyway.
1: No, they're not.
0: And right now it is 13-8. I mean, really, the Stars took it to their Magic in the second half.
1: So they're up by 15. Will it be 16 in just a moment from Wormsley? Yes, it will. 55-39, 14-8 in this fourth and final quarter, the second half. It's been all the Stars. They've got the centre pass, and now it's been advanced to the transverse line. Morrow has got it. Has Morrow put a shot up yet? No, she hasn't. Wormsley, 45 from 48, 94%. Good day out for Amelia Wormsley.
0: Yeah,
1: she's been strong.
0: She's been the dominant shooter. But again, a situation like, the Magic, they managed to get the ball. I mean, the players, yes, absolutely, they're still trying. You know, they gained possession, but again, it didn't even get to their shooters.
1: No,
0: how often have they gained possession and it didn't even get to their shooters? So you can't say, oh, it's our shooting stats that were bad. No, no, the ball didn't even get to them. Whereas at the other end of the court, have a look at it. Wormsley is always underneath the post and is available there to take the shot. One-on-one against McCarty, she will always, won't always outjump her, but if it's a decent pass, then she will always have the better of McCarty. End of the game, 15-8 to the Stars this quarter.
1: 17-goal victory for the Stars over the Magic. They've run away with it in the second half. 17-10, 15-8. That's the third and fourth quarter scores. And we've seen Casey Kaupua and Liana De Bruyne resurrect their careers. Believe it or not, how much we will see of them for the rest of season 2026, not sure. But it's a really big win for the Stars at home against the Magic by 17 goals, 56-39. They won the first quarter 12-10. 12-11 in the second quarter for the Stars to lead by three at halftime, 24-21. And then the second half has been all the Stars, and they have won all four quarters. The third quarter 17-10, the fourth 15-8, 56 goals to 39. 39, a really low scoring goal. Goals for the Magic, only 39, as we see Casey Kaupua and Timopara Bailey having a chat on the sideline. They would have been teammates way back when.
0: Yep.
1: Know each other very well as the Magic and the Stars get together around the centre circle. Hip-hip-hooray from each of the teams.
0: Well, we don't know what they say anymore after we have the go bananas. So I always find it interesting, and I'll say it again, when the two teams at the end get together, one team's lost, one team's won, and I go, wonder what they're saying to each other. Hard luck or best wishes. And I'm going, you actually, and I'm not saying this negatively, but surely it's about yourselves. It's not about, I hope you do better next week. You wouldn't say that sort of things, And I'm going, always would love to have a little, camera in there with a microphone to listen to exactly what's being said.
1: So the Magic have played for and lost for so far in season 2026.
2: Congratulations,
1: Liana De Bruyne.
2: How was that out there wearing the purple dress again?
3: Yeah, it was awesome, I must say. I was a bit nervous, but it's great to be back at home, and the girls are so supportive, and we had a good training week, so awesome to be back home.
4: Chloe Key, Bubba's here. How's your toes today, girlfriend? Because, mate, were you here, there, and everywhere? And your mitts, you're on fire, girlfriend.
3: Oh, thank you. Yes, Mama, I did not miss you stepping on my toes. But, awesome. It was just fun to play out there.
2: With your coaching hat on, Liana, what were you most pleased with out there today with your team?
3: Probably our consistency. It was when Casey came in, everybody was a little bit nervous. I mean, she's a legend. So just sticking to our game plan and not changing anything, that was awesome. So really, really happy with the girls, just the consistency each quarter in and out.
4: Yeah, obviously, Floyke, when you put your name up to come in as an interim player, as an older, more experienced player, what sort of decision-making needs to come in terms of your body?
3: Look, I love my fitness, so I'm keeping it up there. I've had a good training week with the girls, and I felt quite good and look after the body, but you just got to be smarter.
2: Well, enjoy your recovery this afternoon, Liana, and probably the days to come. Well done today.
3: Awesome. Thanks, team.
1: Liana De Bruyne, assistant coach of the Stars, making an appearance at the defensive end and

0: Quite an impact she had, Yvonne, as did Casey Kopua when she was on the court before she had to go off injured, unfortunately. We're not sure whether it's left knee or the left calf. She was feeling that the top of the calf, just under the left knee, so she hobbled off. So that's not a good sign for the Magic for the future either. But they've lost by a lot today, 17 goals. I see that ultimately both of them missed 13 attempts each. So the Magic were 39 from 52 and the Stars 56 from 69. But obviously the Stars had way more possession because general play turnovers, errors, Magic 22 errors to 17 by the Stars. See, penalties were fairly even.
1: I was just going to ask.
0: There was 121 of them.
1: That's ridiculous. Yep. Yep. And I've been critical about that even in the other games.
0: Ridiculous.
1: That were being
0: 121
1: played.
0: To penalties. That,
1: in a 60-minute game. I mean, you have a look at that. You know, well, you've got to be kidding me. And with the Mystics tactics, that was the situation. Mystics had 53 penalties and tactics 61. And again, Donna Wilkins couldn't believe that her team was really penalised that much. Same here. You know, I look at this and I'm going, you know, and are the umpires killing the game? No, the players are doing it as well. You have a look at it, how often, and if attacking, not just defenders, by the way, the attackers are actually making the approach to the defenders, then pushing off to get free. And I'm going, use your skills to get free. Don't push off. And often it's the away side of the umpire, so umpires can only pull what they sight, you know. And if you are getting penalised for say obstruction, and certainly Macquarie was guilty of that a number of occasions, then whether you think you're right or wrong, if the umpire calls you, then you must go a much greater distance back. It's as simple as that. And at the quarter, if there's something you're not sure of, you can ask the umpires. You can only get clarification. You can't say why are you doing this, but you can get clarification on it, you know. And I look at it sometimes and I wish in this game it just said, listen teams, let's just settle down and play the game of netball, you know, with 120 penalties, you know, No one was warned, though. I think a couple of players were asked to, you know, just to chill out and just to drop it. And I don't want to see players warned, don't get me wrong. I would rather just have a free-flowing game where players are playing the skills of the game.
0: So Martina Salmon in front of the Silver Ferns selectors. They were all there today. You figure they're about to have a chin wag after this game. Martina Salmon, 50%, 10 from 20.
1: And maybe she saw the selectors in the crowd, who knows? But yeah, but it's not just on one game, let's be realistic about that.
0: No,
1: I mean, she's really, you know, I think she's come leaps and bounds. And the thing is, who is going to be the goal attack for the Silver Ferns? And that is a position that does remain fairly open. And that is why you've also got the interchange between Wormsley and Salmon, because they both know, oh, that's right, who's a goal shooter that's available? Grayson Wecky. Is she going to be the main shooter? Of course she is. You know, so it's a situation, who's going to be as a goal attack. And both Wormsley and Salmon would love to be, obviously, in the starting seven with that. You know, Wormsley's a situation, she wants to be a goal shooter in her own right, not second to Grayson Wecky. And that is why sometimes you see her play goal attack as well. And I like that. I like it that you've got a situation whereby, you know, there is that competition between players. Really interesting. Casey Kopua is the fans' favourite. She was right at the start after the first quarter, and so it's basically, you know, a not a sympathy but an empathy, I suppose. You know, here she's come back for it.
0: Can we just hear from Casey?
2: Here
0: she is.
3: Yeah, kia ora. That was, honestly, it fills my heart to get back out there on the court. Obviously not the ideal finish there for me. I was just sort of getting started and trying to get under their skin, but it is what it is.
4: Well, getting under their skin, you definitely did, Case. Maya here. Talk us through the importance of this franchise to you and what it means to be back.
3: Yeah, well, Magic's always got a big place in my heart, and those are my people in my home for 20 years or so. So just like riding a bike, getting back in here. But obviously it's pretty disappointing, but I enjoyed it while I was out there.
2: Well, Casey, you definitely provide a lot of entertainment. I've been calling it vintage corporate moves. But what happened there when you left the court was a bit of a calf niggle?
3: Yeah, I think they called it old age, but no. Just when I pushed off, I thought someone actually hit the back of my leg, but nobody did. It was just me. And then, my calf has decided to have a blowout. So.
0: Oh, dear.

0: Not ideal, but life still goes on after that.
1: So does that mean no more magic for Casey this year?
0: Who knows? You never say never. Who knows?
1: Oh, thank you so much for your time, Casey. Really appreciate it. And all the best with that calf recovery.
0: Cheers. Thank you.
2: Gold Sport, iHeartRadio, Casey Kopua making an appearance for the Magic until her calf gave way. Yeah, and it's hardly surprising, isn't it, when you're not netball match fit for something like that to happen.
3: Yeah, it's really hard when she said that, you know, it was like someone hit her.
2: Yeah.
3: And I'm going, Achilles. You know, but I saw her grabbing her calf muscle. So, yeah, that's. I hope that, it's not too drastic. She will just, obviously, will do everything to get back in shape. Not for netball, but for her own self, for her own family as well. So, I just wish her all the best in her recovery. And I understand her saying, you love being a player. I totally understand that. The same with Liana. And they both still very active fitness-wise, you know, and certainly Liana, the Brown, she is very much into the fitness situation still anyway. And yet, for them to be able to get out on court and to provide assist, well, for their own right, but also to provide assistance for their teams, that was something pretty special. But I guess you also have to keep that in perspective. But certainly, I wish Casey Kopua all the best in that recovery.
2: 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So Amelia Walmsley was actually playing her 50th game for the Stars today. She's just had a presentation. Big 5-0 in the gold, sitting on the court at the moment. Debuted in 2021. And three matches for the Tactics, of course. 43 for the Pulse. And now three for the Stars. Erina Mikaidi.
4: Since the start of round one. So we're just getting through that. But how awesome was it to play with Casey?
5: Tēnā koe hoa ko Maya. Mama is tēnei. Ngā mihi mai oha ki a koe. Talk to us about that combination between you and Casey May. How exciting was it to get out on the court in the magic dress with her?
4: Yeah, look, it's awesome. I talk about just being grateful to be able to play with your best friends, like some of your great friends, and it was about that moment, just enjoying it. And then even with our girls that we've got now, it's just being grateful to be able to play the sport we love with the people we love.
1: Erina, you spoke about not quite getting that full performance out there. What is it that you need to work on for the coming games?
4: Look, we're just got to finish the goals, but we know that we've got some young shooters down there and we're just trying to work out what that looks like. Hopefully we get Xavier back out there because that was a big loss for us, but look, it was great. Grace did well and we're just still working on that.
5: Yeah, talk to me about the incoming Grace Walsh, or Grace Namana as a lot of us know. How cool is it to be able to get someone experience at that NNL level and come out onto an ANZ Premiership floor?
4: Yeah, look, she did awesome, and it is about that growth from there. And she's been out on the ANZ court before, but it was about bringing her into, her zone and giving her that opportunity.
1: Kia ora, Erina. Thank you for your time and great performance out there today.
4: Hey, Mum and Dad. Love you, my bro.
2: 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It is 6:09. So, yes, I mentioned Amelia Walmsley playing her 50th game in the National League, and Mila Ruelu Buchanan, the 100th match for her for the Stars. And she is a one-club person, is Ruelu Buchanan. Maya Wilson is the other centurion. She was the first for the Stars with 134 games. So very quickly, Yvonne, we'll just cover off just a quick word from you about the first two games that were played yesterday. So the Mystics, 9 goals victors over the Tactics. Mystics back on track, subduing the previously unbeaten Tactics.
3: Yeah, there was a little bit involved in that. 1-2, yeah, but that was a 150th match, and it's all for the Mystics. I mean, how's that for loyalty to a team?
2: Oh, that's one club, absolutely.
3: The main thing that was different was the Tactics were without Erikana Pedersen. Yeah. How often have we said in the past, she's that leader through the midcourt, she's the captain, and they really did miss her greatly in that game. Irrespective of who else took the court, they really missed having her out on court. Malasala wasn't accurate. She got 1 out of 6 from a 2-point shot. We know she's better than that. So you look at that, keep the game in perspective, and Tactics, they know they're far better than that score reflected in that game. So, it was a good win for the Mystics, but don't lose sight of where the Tactics can still come if Erikana's back next week.
2: I've just seen an update on the turnover stats. Turnovers in the game, Magic 31 turnovers to 16.
3: Unreal.
2: Crikey, you're not going to win a game at netball, are you, if you've got 31?

0: on turnovers.
1: No, and part of that is just different lineups, you know, and the no stability. And that's why I did question Osian Mahi wasn't out on court. That's all.
0: Yeah. Right, okay. So the Mystics, good winners over the Tactics, which means the Mystics are in third spot, probably fourth spot at the moment on 7 points, aren't they? Because the Stars have picked up 3 points today. Yep. So the Tactics, the Steel and the Stars will all be on 9 points.
1: Yep, and this is where bonus points can come into it.
0: Yep, and the Mystics are on 7, Pulse 5 and the Magic have yet to get any points. Right, so finally, let's talk about the Steel-Pulse game. The Steel, they're really making inroads, aren't they? They lost their first game, I think, but they've won three in a row now, and they beat the Pulse 54-47 at home in Invercargill. 54-47.
1: Yeah, and well-deserved as well. And I tick both Stipe and Dunn for having great games. Stipe at one end of the court, goalkeeper for the Steel, and Dunn at the other end of the court. At the end of the game, Dunn did go off injured, but it was only for the last few minutes, and she got 41 out of 43. And she was supported by Heffernan, 13 out of 18. In comparison to the Pulse, Venter got 31 out of 39. Ekanasio got 14 out of 14, but no, only had three attempts at the 2 points, but didn't nail them. But what I'm finding with Ekanasio, she does a lot of work outside the circle, but doesn't really put up the shots as what we've seen in the past. So actually, the Steel, they lost the last quarter 49, but they did it to the Pulse in the second 14-7.
0: Goldsport iHeartRadio, thank you to Yvonne Willering, the analysis, former Silver Fern player and coach on Goldsport and iHeartRadio. So winners in round four, Mystic Steel, and today the Stars by 17 over the Magic, 56-39. Something I need to remind you about before we leave: next week, our live sport commentary will have a new home on Newstalk ZB. 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We will be on News Talk ZB next Sunday afternoon from 4 o'clock. We'll catch you then. It's 5 to 6. Good night.
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8: In this update, Oxfam New Zealand's raising the alarm over the rapid rise in CEO pay compared to workers. It says workers' pay went down 1.3% in real terms from 2024 to 2025. Jacob Jones reports.
9: During the same period, CEO pay increased 45%. The charity says governments around the world should cap CEO pay, fairly tax the super rich, and ensure minimum wages keep pace with inflation. It says workers should also be able to exercise their right to organise, strike and bargain collectively without fear or obstruction.
8: Two people have been killed by a Russian drone attack on a minibus in the southern Ukrainian city of Kherson. It's happened in the latest barrage of attacks on civilian areas, a hallmark of Moscow's full-scale invasion of its neighbour. Seven people were also wounded in the attack. Hours later, Russia attacked another minibus in Kherson, wounding the driver. A charity's asking wealthy retirees to think about donating their winter energy payment to children in need. Those on New Zealand superannuation will receive payments from May until October to help with heating costs. ShareMySuper CEO Rachel Scott says if people choose to give away the money, every dollar goes directly to helping vulnerable kids.
10: Food, clothing, bedding, uniforms, that kind of thing, through to leadership opportunities or university scholarships.
8: After being forced to check his Academy Award on a transatlantic flight, director Pavel Talankin's Oscar went missing. Mr. Talankin, who co-directed Mr. Nobody Against Putin, did not expect to have to check his statuette for the flight from New York to Germany. But a Transportation Security Administration agent said the Oscar could not go as a carry-on item because it could be used as a weapon. Mr. Talankin had no checked baggage, so his Oscar was put in a box, sent to the bottom of the plane, and has not been seen since. That's news.
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8: In sport, the Northern Stars led the Waikato Bay of Plenty Magic 49-35 moments ago, late in their ANZ Netball Premiership game in Auckland. Both sides have turned to retired Silver Ferns defensive greats this afternoon, with the Stars opting to bring in their assistant coach Liana De Bruyne. The Magic have called in Casey Kopua to their side as injury cover. The Newcastle Knights had a whopping 36-32 second-half lead over the South Sydney Rabbitohs moments ago in the NRL. The Canterbury Rams have beaten the Otago Nuggets 87-72 in the National Basketball League in Christchurch.

0: All Black Rico Ioane and his Leinster rugby team are through to the European Champions Cup final. Ioane started on the left wing in a 29-25 semi-final win over Toulon in Dublin. That's sport. I'm Joe Gilfillan.
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2: Auckland, it should stay mostly fine for the rest of our Sunday. Just a little bit of cloud around, down to 9 overnight. Tomorrow's looking pretty good to start the week. Mainly fine. Easterlies and a high of 19.
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0: Jones. 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Super Rugby Pacific is back for 2026.
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4: In this update, Oxfam New Zealand is raising the alarm over the rapid rise in CEOs' pay compared to workers. It says workers' pay went down 1.3% in real terms from 2024 to 2025. In the same period, CEO pay rose 45%. Two people have been killed by a Russian drone attack on a minibus in the southern Ukrainian city of Kherson. Seven people were also wounded in the attack. Hours later, Russia attacked another minibus in Kherson, wounding the driver. A charity is asking wealthy retirees to donate their winter energy payment to children in need. New Zealand super annuitants receive payments from May until October to help with heating costs. Share My Super says every dollar goes directly to helping vulnerable kids. After being forced to check his Academy Award on a transatlantic flight, director Pavel Talankin's Oscar went missing. Airport security said the Oscar couldn't go as carry-on because it could be used as a weapon. The Oscar was put in the hold and has not been seen since. That's news. In sport, a high-scoring shootout between Newcastle's Knights and South Sydney's Rabbitohs to open the Sunday NRL triple header. The Knights' final display of a scrambled defence saw them hold on to win 42-38. Coach Bev Priestman has her Wellington Phoenix women's side eager to grab their A-League semi-final by the scruff of the neck. The Phoenix have not taken to the field for over a month since regular season finished. They play the first leg away tonight against Brisbane before returning home next Sunday for the second leg. The Waikato Bay of Plenty Magic are still searching for their first win of the ANZ Premiership, beaten 56-39 by the Stars in Auckland. That's sport. I'm Joe Gilfillan.
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8: In this update, donating winter energy payments could help vulnerable children get things they desperately need. People on superannuation receive the payments from now until October to help with heating costs. The charity Share My Super is asking people to think about giving their payments away so vulnerable people can buy necessities. CEO Rachel Scott reckons about 5% of retirees can afford to pass on their payments.
9: That's why New Zealand, why Share My Super was set up. To help those people have a really easy vehicle that's 100% privately funded, a way of passing on the money that they don't need.
8: A person was reportedly threatened with a firearm in Waihee last night. Police arrived on Rosemont Road around 9 o'clock and their negotiation team engaged with the man before he was taken into custody just after midnight. Pet owners need to reconsider feeding their animals diets which are not backed by science. A Royal Canon Future of Pets report has found more than 70% of vets who responded are finding people making pet nutrition decisions based on what they've found on social media, including TikTok. Senior veterinarian Annabelle Robertson says people should not take what they see online as gospel.
10: My message to pet owners is simple. Just bring those questions to your vet. We're not here to dismiss what you've heard or seen, but we're here to help you work out what's actually right for your pet.
8: Queenstown ski field Coronet Peak is gearing up for an early opening weekend. Its new snow factory machine can make enough snow every 3 days to fill a rugby field with 10 centimetres of snow. The machine freezes water, then converts it into snow, even in conditions not ideal for natural snowfall. NZ Ski CEO Paul Anderson says it means the field could open its learner slopes by the end of May, 2 weeks earlier than usual.
11: Snow factory is installed on the learner slope, and the idea is that we get those slopes open really early and we get the keen snow bunnies up there to start their lessons.
8: That's news. In sport, the Wellington Phoenix women got off to a dream start in the first leg of their A-League finals football game with the Brisbane Roar. Jale's second-minute header has been cancelled out by another header from a corner by Brisbane's Momo Hayashi, with the score poised at 1-1 moments ago. Blues skipper Patrick Tuipulotu is feeling for Moana Pasifika in what could be the closing weeks of their existence unless they're rescued financially. The Blues beat Moana 45-19 in possibly their last meeting. Tuipulotu says the franchise was a shot in the arm for Polynesian players.
12: Seeing our players now sort of having to look for jobs elsewhere, harder for me to watch. And they're good guys and they've impressed me, so hard to see them dispel.
8: That's sport. I'm Joe Gilfillan.
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0: Forget thinking about work. That can wait for Monday. Right now, it's still Sunday. Tim Roxburgh on Sunday Night Talk. News Talk ZB.
1: 29 to 9. Jason, hi there.
2: Hey, mate. Listen, I got a few, just three. And the first one was I went to Neil Young in 1989 with my cousin. She was 2 years old. I was 19. She was 21. That was my first concert, and I was standing. I didn't know many of the songs, but she'd left me, and I was standing there, and someone threw a coin at him, and it hit him.
1: Oh.
2: And, yeah, and he's like, I don't know many of his songs, and he's a strange performer. Anyway, he took off, he chucked a tantrum, and he went out, and he wouldn't come back on stage until they found the perpetrator.
1: Oh, I love a good story like that. John Mellencamp's known for stopping concerts. In fact, he was doing this as recently as last year. People aren't perfectly quiet during his quieter songs, and it gets a bit awkward. And then he just stormed off the stage in a sort of similar fashion. I can understand with Neil. I mean, no one wants to get hit, but yeah, that's you're not going to forget
2: that,
1: are you?
2: They got him.
1: Yeah.
2: This was at the Super Top. Do you remember the Super Top?
1: It was like an awful venue. Yes.
2: Yeah. My first concert. Real strange, but anyway, and they found him. They threw him out. He came back on, and it was a very weird first concert. But the second one was probably about a year later. I went and saw Elton John with my auntie and mum.
1: Oh yeah.
2: Out of 1990, when I went in, I said to mum, "Can you carry this bladder of Nikoff?" I'd never heard of it. Nikoff, like vodka and orange.
1: Oh yeah.
2: So I got in there with it. Mum got in with ease, and I started drinking that. I left then, and I went straight to the front, and I started watching Dragon. But probably about 15 minutes into it, I had to go to the toilet, and I was right in the middle, and I looked, and I said, "Oh, my Lord, I've got to go to the toilet." So I went all the way over. By the time I got back, I'd missed the whole of Dragon.
1: Yeah.
2: But I got back to the front and watched Elton John, and what a concert, man. It peed down with the rain, I mean pelted down, and they put plastic sheets all around him. He played an awesome set, and I think he was going out with some dude, some guy there. I don't know, but it was a good concert, and then I really enjoyed it. And then my third one was U2 and B.B. King.
1: Mm-hmm.
2: When Love Comes to Town. That was an awesome concert at Western Springs. Yeah,
1: well, you know, for the

0: dear old New Zealand. But it was a sweaty tent temporarily put over a car park. That was the super top. It was, you know, next to Mount Smart, a temporary structure. We'd get major artists to come to New Zealand. Don't worry, we've got a car park next to a stadium. We won't put you in the stadium, but we've got a car park and we're going to put a tent up like it's, you know, a circus, and it'll be about 100 degrees in there. You'll love it. But yeah, so he did. He absolutely stormed off the stage after being hit by a coin, and then he came back on. He said, you know, fairly but harsh words about the coin thrower, and then threw his anger and pain to the rest of the show. Someone says Boney M was incredible last night. I'm pleased Boney M were incredible last night, but I don't love that you can have a band touring not as a tribute act when they are, in fact, a tribute act. You know, they're saying featuring original member Maisie, I think it's Maisie Williams. Maisie didn't sing on any of those songs, so... I mean, she was the dancer. Liz Mitchell sang on those songs, but I'm pleased it was a good show. Fantastic. 0800 80 1080. 24 minutes now to 9. Newstalk ZB.
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0: An electrical engineer. Funnily enough, my dad was, before becoming a theologian, but the genes of... electrical engineering were not passed down to me. But there are so many things we don't know how they work. How should we find out? How? I mean, like radio. I mean, honestly, I know we don't use CDs anymore, but does anyone actually know how a CD works? No one knows. how does any technology work? It's all magic, isn't it? I assumed. Can you give a shout out to Helen and Stuart? Thanks. Well, we don't really do shout outs, but I've mentioned their name. So thank you for texting in, and good on you, Helen and Stuart. I hope you're loving, life and the show. Frank says, I was living in South Bend, Indiana in the mid 60s. The Jacksons came over from Gary, Indiana for our Saturday night dances. One night, the small Michael was part of the group. We were stunned. That's a great memory. Thank you, Frank, on 9292. Lyle, how are you doing?
11: Very good, thank you, Tim. It was either 1983 or 84, and U2, who were a big band but not yet the superstars, they became in 87 when they did the Joshua Tree.
0: Yeah.
11: They were to play at the Christchurch Town Hall, and it was the first concert

0: of their world tour for that year.
1: Oh, great.
0: And Bono said, oh, the crowd's going to be treated to something great because we haven't practiced or anything like that. So who knows what can happen? I can tell you what would happen. They were having a practice session and we were paying to see it. It was a terrible concert. They were not on their game. But that often happened in New Zealand in those days. People either started their tours in New Zealand or finished them when they were past it, really. They'd had enough. That doesn't happen now because everyone's got good cameras on their phones and social media.
1: Yes.
0: So people had to be, you know,
1: that's a good point.
0: People had, you know, you couldn't. But anyway, I remember that I was with my friend and we were both pretty disappointed, to be honest. But
1: did you say this about 1983, was it?
0: 83, 84, I think.
1: Yeah. Yeah.
0: So that's that topic. But could I just address the one you're going to do in the next hour? Because I'm going to have to go to bed because I get up at 5 o'clock.
1: I don't want to keep you up. If you've got to wake up at five, then you know.
0: The grand coalitions are a terrible idea. Germany had one in the mid 60s when the party that's a bit like the Labour Party, the SDP, had a grand coalition with the Christian Democrats. A bit like the National Party, and it was absolutely terrible because all it did was encourage extremism at the other ends, at the poles of politics. So there was no real choice. So especially youth were very dissatisfied. So what happened was, because the two middle of the road parties were sort of, well, you basically didn't have a choice. So at one end of the political spectrum, at the right, there was a party that roughly translated into English really what? The National Democratic German Action Party or something, which were just Nazis.
1: Right.
0: Right?
1: Yeah.
0: And they grew exponentially. And then at the other end of the political spectrum, the Communist Party was banned in the then West Germany because of, the communists ruling East Germany.
1: Yeah.
0: So what happened there, a lot of disaffected youth started protesting and armed groups came into existence. And there was a very famous one, which was officially known as the Red Army faction. But I knew it when I was a kid reading the papers and magazines as Baader-Meinhof. And they created a tremendous swathe of violence right across Europe.
1: Yeah.
0: To earn money, they kidnapped millionaires, billionaires. They captured and killed Aldo Moro, a senior Italian politician.
1: Can I just quickly jump in? And I know you got to wake up early, Lyle, but on this topic, the reason why I do want to get to this one and just a little teaser of it now with you, Lyle, before you nod off, that Wayne Brown, Auckland Mayor, was interviewed on Q&A this morning and he was saying that he thinks a grand coalition between National and Labour would be a good idea. Now, hasn't Germany, I mean, in fact, don't they, or haven't they recently also had a centre-right coalition with the centre-left? I think they've got the centre-right CDU with the centre-left Social Democrats, I think.
0: Oh, yeah. But that's also created again on the spectrum. There's a party called Alternative für Deutschland, Alternative for Germany.
1: Right.
0: Right? And that's growing great guns because of that. There's no choice. And now you can be, I think the Communist Party is legal in Germany now, so I think the left party, the Greens, they're fair enough in that. So it's because there's no choice in the middle, so if you want to actually express a different point of view, you've got to go at the, the poles of politics. So it's a really, really bad idea. It will just create a sense of do-nothing politics, right down the middle of the road.
1: Those are my concerns, and I appreciate you kicking the ball, getting things going on that one, kicking off that particular one, whatever metaphor we want to stuff up. Thank you, Lyle. Appreciate the call. And look, I'm not going to stop you from ringing through on that one because I do want to get your thoughts on Wayne Brown's idea, which, for me, I think it's the sort of thing that if, to be blunt, and I know it's ironic because he's a mayor, so it means he's a politician. I think it's the sort of thing, if you don't pay particularly close attention to politics, you might sometimes go, well, wouldn't that be nice if, you had, given that we sometimes have Labour-led governments, we sometimes have National-led governments, and it's silly if they just disagree, not because they really disagree, but they disagree because

0: they're not allowed to agree with the other major party. Well, instead of having people around the fringes with their crazy ideas, let's have the two main players who are roughly in the center of things. Why don't we let them sort it out? And I think it robs us of a proper contest of ideas. And I think you might have heard me over the years talk about the false equivalency. I think it plays into the hands of, this is exactly what Wayne Brown said. He said that someone said the other day, you can't tell the difference between Labour and National in the dark. They're probably right. No. The difference in policies are very stark. Now, I don't mind which party you prefer, but if we look at what the National-led government did, you know, dialed back world-leading smoke-free legislation, cancelled the ferries, disestablished Maori health authorities, scrapped free prescriptions, tax breaks for landlords, borrowed money to pay for tax cuts, reintroduced no-cause evictions, cancelled and reduced thousands of public housing bills, cancelled clean car discount, ended public transport discounts, repealed fair pay agreements, reintroduced 90-day, tried to reverse the ban on live animal exports, downgraded environmental policies. Oh, you might support all of that, but to me, it's only if you're not really paying attention if you think that they're the same. I think a grand coalition is a very silly idea. Anyway, welcome your thoughts on that one. The other one is we head to the break. Mumford & Sons last night, spectacular show. I've been talking about something that happened in that show with the lead singer running through the crowd and not missing a beat, and it was jam-packed, and there was the sense that something could go wrong as he's running through the crowd and singing and running up to the very back row up the top of the venue and not falling over. And that sense of peril made it so gripping. So something you've seen at a concert that was really genuinely unique, 0800 80 1080. Back after this at 14 to 9, Newstalk ZB.
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9: Hi. So first of all, I'd just like to ask you, from the advert that was just on, does weight redistribution of the car actually help it to be more fuel economic, does it?
0: Well, I didn't actually hear that ad because there are different ads that play in different parts of the country. It's one of the amazing things about, you know, nationwide radios, that we don't all hear the same ads.
9: Oh, I see. Good. Now, the concert I saw was Fleetwood Mac, Rumours Tour at Wellington Basin Reserve, and the great lady herself had got to the third song and was sharply moving.

0: moving forward on the stage, and it's not a great stage in those days, and she snapped the heel on her shoe. So she just acted like it was an accident and sort of bit them off her feet. And, you know, with Stevie Nicks, it doesn't matter if she's barefoot. In fact, it makes it better because she's got this long draped lace flowing around when she walks around. You know, I don't know if you can picture it, but she's certainly stunning. And another one, of course, was, and I'm hoping you'll get hold of it, the Zoo TV 2000 concert, U2, because you're a U2 buff.
1: I'm hoping
0: you'll download that and watch it, because they're all lighting up their lighters, cigarette lighters, all across probably 150,000 people or more, all lighting the cigarette lighters up. And there's a piece of stage that juts out from the main stage, and Bono comes walking down there, and he's singing right at a few people at the end there. And suddenly, even though these lighters are sticking up in the air, he trusts himself to the crowd. He actually jumps into their arms. You know, they're moving him around with their hands as much as probably about 20 feet from the stage. He's just buoyant on their hands, holding him up. It's quite amazing to see.
1: Yeah. Well, all those U2 concert videos or DVDs that came out captured them really in quite, because they were obsessed with reinvention, sometimes maybe
0: That's
1: to
0: right.
1: their detriment, but they captured them in very different ways. So that if you saw either live or you watch the concert footage of the Joshua Tree, it's very, very different from the early 90s with Zoo TV. And then if you see them again with the pop tour, and then see them again on All That You Can't Leave Behind in the early 21st century, it's all quite different. Can I just say, I'm pretty sure it was Athletic Park rather than the Basin Reserve, or did Fleetwood Mac also play the Basin as well as Athletic Park?
0: Possibly, you might be right.
1: Pretty sure it's Athletic Park.
0: I was wondering about it in my head when I said it, because I can't remember how I found my way there, because I don't even know Wellington. I came down from Palmerston
1: right.
0: that night.
1: Yeah, it would have been, I could be wrong. I know for sure that they played at Athletic Park. I don't know if there was another tour where they played at the Basin, but they definitely did play at Athletic Park.
0: There's something interesting about that night I want to just talk about. Please don't disbelieve me. I was driving back towards Palmerston, and probably about 50 miles away from Palmerston on that road from Wellington upward, and you'd swear it was four hounds of the Baskervilles on the other side of the road running in the opposite direction. So big red eyes and huge dogs covered with sweat, four of them.
1: Oh.
0: And I thought, what have I got myself into from going to this concert, you know?
1: Well, the thing that the people mostly talk about with that Fleetwood Mac concert is that this is Lindsay and Stevie arguing on stage. They argued on stage at Western Springs. They also argued on stage at Athletic Park. So this is 1977. And then again in 1980. Actually, I think it's 1980. 1977 is when Stevie and Mick Fleetwood first hooked up, when they went for a drive in their limo on Scenic Drive in the Waitakes. So next time you're in the Waitakeries, think of Mick and Stevie on Scenic Drive. I think of that every time I'm on Scenic Drive, funnily enough. I have to get to a break. But yes, 1980, you've got Lindsay throwing his guitar. You've got Christine tipping a glass of wine over Lindsay because he's making fun of Stevie. They were falling apart on stage in New Zealand. Back in a moment. 729, Newstalk ZB.

5 to 9, Tim Roxburgh here. I was at that Neil Young concert, this texter says. The crowd parted like the Red Sea around the offender. Then he got taken backstage by a couple of big burly security guards to, quote, have a chat with Mr. Young. That's that's quite a story, isn't it? So some idiot throws a coin at Neil Young, what, 30-something years ago, possibly longer, at the Mount Smart Supertop, and then they got to go backstage. Because the only problem with that story is that you don't want the moral of the story to be that you throw something at, you know, the famous performer, and then you get to hang out with them backstage, even though they're giving you a good telling off. I can think of few more terrifying people than an angry Neil Young backstage mid-concert, having received your coin to his face. Hello, Tim. I loved Michael, the movie. Also saw Jeff Buckley, brilliant, such a waste of great talents. You know, I didn't love the Michael movie. I didn't hate it, but I didn't love it. I thought the script was kind of made for TV level. Very little dialogue. And as I said before, the theme of the movie is about breaking free from his brothers as much as it's about breaking free from his father. And the brothers have no dialogue. If there is one person who's seen that movie who could differentiate between Jermaine and Marlon and Jackie and Tito, then good on you, because they are played as nondescript mutes. It's weird. And Jermaine's an executive producer. How massive the Jackson 5 were is totally played down. And the fact that Michael was doing solo albums right the way along from the very start of the Jackson 5 days, that doesn't exist in this film. It's all about how he's not allowed to go solo. He was doing solo albums from, like, 71. But, I don't know, $1 billion, so who cares except for me? 0800 80 1080. News Talk ZB. News is in a couple of minutes.

0: Asking. Francesca Rutkin, Brian Bridge, Barry Soper. 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
1: It's 9 o'clock. Good evening. I'm Joe Gilfillan. Search and rescue teams have been deployed to Masterton's Dixon Street Tate Park. There was a call for assistance near the river about 7:30 this evening. Police want to hear from anyone who was in the area of the skate park about that time and who heard signs and calls of a person in distress. The ACT Party has launched its immigration policy today. It includes a six-point plan to welcome people who play, the party says, will play by the rules. ACT wants resident visa holders who've been convicted of serious offences to be deported, no matter how long they've been in New Zealand. The party's also campaigning on barring new residence class visa migrants from accessing social welfare during their first 5 years here. And ACT also wants to impose a $6 a day surcharge on temporary work visas, with the money going towards New Zealand's infrastructure. Leader David Seymour says that would raise about $80 million a year.
2: The rate of migration has exceeded the rate of infrastructure construction, and we all feel it.
1: Pasifika people are particularly interested in increasing New Zealand's connections with Asia. An Asia New Zealand Foundation survey has found they're more interested in learning Asian languages and attending Asian festivals and support stronger ties with Asian countries. Research Director Julia McDonald says there are deep cultural connections between the Pacific and Asia.
3: Shared values such as respect for elders and relationships and hospitality, the key cultural similarities.
1: Auckland's mayor is disappointed the Prime Minister's off to Singapore to talk business without telling him. Chris Luxon's attending the first Singapore-New Zealand Leadership Forum, focusing on resilience in the event of supply chain disruptions. Mayor Brown told TVNZ's Q&A he should have been told about the trip and even taken along under the Auckland City deal signed last month, because international businesses want city partnerships too. Concerned that New Zealand is slipping from the front of global technology leaders to the back. The Technology Users Association report finds adoption has plateaued, with digital leaders rating progress at just 6 out of 10. It notes this comes as other nations accelerate their digital transformation efforts, creating a widening innovation gap. Chief Executive Craig Young says it feels like there's no national leadership for where we're heading, especially with AI.
4: We've done a lot of trials and playing with it, but we're not really turning it into real answers and real innovation.
1: A man already serving a 15-year sentence in Auckland's Parimurimu prison has been given extra time for a brutal prison assault. Patrick Dixon threw a prisoner to the ground before beating and stomping him after he was called out for using the phone past his 15-minute limit. The prisoner had eye and bone fractures and a traumatic brain injury. Dixon's had almost 3 years added to his sentence, his release date now out beyond 2031. An aviation group says drone rule changes must be done properly to ensure safety. The government wants to remove red tape for their use on farms and allow spraying, surveillance and other jobs. Some drones can be larger than a kitchen table and weigh more than 150 kilograms. Aviation Industry Association Vice President Isaac Henderson says smarter regulation is necessary.
5: Basically going, you can do this on your own property. Here are the training, competency and assessment requirements to be able to do that, and you get some sort of license and you get an agricultural rating, a chemical rating.
1: News Talk ZB Sport. The Wellington Phoenix women had a dream start to their first A-League semi-final against the Brisbane Roar, turned on its head. Grace Jale's second-minute header from a corner opened their finals account, but Brisbane's Momo Hayashi equalised 12 minutes later. Daisy Brown's 73rd-minute goal gave the Roar a 2-1 lead, and they'll take into the second leg at Porirua Park. Significant wins for two different reasons in the NRL tonight. The Newcastle Knights broke their three-game losing streak with a 42-38 victory over the South Sydney Rabbitohs, while the Cronulla Sharks beat the West Tigers 52-10. Round 9's final game between the Penrith Panthers and the Manly Sea Eagles is poised at 12-6 to Penrith at half-time. F1's top brass have decided to move tomorrow morning's Grand Prix in Miami forward by 3 hours to avoid heavy rainstorms. The race will now start at 5 in the morning.

0: Our time, 1 p.m. local time over there. Organisers had been monitoring the forecast closely in recent days, with thunderstorms forecast in the latter part of the afternoon, their time. Mercedes' Kimi Antonelli will start on pole. Liam Lawson qualified 12th. The PGA Tour, also taking place this week in Miami, has also moved tee times ahead for its final round. Mark Allen has missed a gilt-edged opportunity to advance to the Snooker World Championship final at the Crucible in Sheffield. The Northern Irishman led China's Wu Yizhe 16-14 in the best of 33-frame semi-final and missed a simple black to win in the 32nd frame as he felt the weight of pressure.
1: I think he's going to be a world champion. I think even though I'm devastated to lose that match, I think the right person's in the final.
0: Wu will face England's Sean Murphy in the decider. The final begins overnight tonight. The seventh-seeded Philadelphia 76ers have held off a ferocious finish from the second-seed Boston Celtics to advance to the NBA's Eastern Conference second round. The 76ers have won the winner-takes-all Game 7, 109-100 in Boston, having led by 18 points before the Celtics got to within one in the final quarter. Closer to home, the Southland Sharks have beaten the Manawatu Jets 118-100. That's News Talk ZB News and Sport to 6 past 9. We're back with Tim Roxburgh next. 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Northland, Auckland and Coromandel. Cloudy with isolated showers in Northland, clearing for a while tomorrow morning. From Waikato to Whanganui, Bay of Plenty, the Central High Country, Gisborne, Hawke's Bay and Wairarapa, fine apart from a few areas of morning cloud or fog. Manawatu, Horowhenua, Kapiti and Wellington, cloudy periods. Fiordland and Stewart Island, mostly cloudy, isolated showers in Fiordland. Everywhere else in the South Island, fine in most places, but a few areas of cloud, morning fog or frost patches tomorrow. Chatham Islands, fine and cloudy periods. I'm Joe Gilfillan. That's News Talk ZB, news, sport and weather to 7 past 9.
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It's News Talk ZB. Tim Roxburgh here. If you want to see some photos from last night at Mumford & Sons, their concert sold out show, 12,000 people at Spark Arena in Auckland, was sensational. And one of the things I've been saying is that their new album has songs that you think, yes, that's one of my old faves of theirs. Now, what album was that on? And then you realize, no, it's actually from their new album. And there isn't even a specific older song that it sounds like. You just feel like you've always known it. And if that doesn't sound like praise, it's meant to be praise. Their new album is called Prize Fighter. These guys have been around about, almost 20 years now. They became big around 2009, 2010. And initially it was very much just a folky, banjo-y foot stomp. And then, as happens, your first lot of fans get a bit protective. And they don't like it when you get a bit big for your boots and start sounding like U2. But the stuff they did that was more U2-y, more Coldplay-y, is actually really, really good too. I'm a fan, and I'm a much bigger fan having seen them live than beforehand. You can see the photos at facebook.com/Tim Roxburgh. And we were talking about moments at shows where you're like, oh, I've never seen that before. And there were certainly some moments like that from last night. Now, the other music-related one, I have now seen the Michael Jackson movie, which I didn't love. I didn't loathe, but I certainly didn't love. And I know we were talking about that last week, but still happy given the movie is huge and so many people are seeing it. And it's very unusual to have this kind of distance between the critics who hate it and fans who love it. And I am not in the middle. I more disliked it than liked it, if I'm honest. But the musical sequences were terrific fun. And I guess part of it is a reckoning for people like me, you know, obsessives about not just the music, but obsessives about the stories behind the songs, is to accept that these movies, these biopics, are intended to rejuvenate the back catalogue.

not intended to tell a particularly truthful story. And that's something I've got to I've got to reckon with, because I watch it going, no, that didn't happen. No, that didn't happen. No, that didn't happen. No, that's way out of you know, the chronology. I found it frustrating. All right, 0800 80 10 80. You can text 9292. Now, here's something else for the next part of the show. Wayne Brown. I wish I said chronology correctly. I'm just going to be honest and say that that's going to be on my mind for the next week. But anyway, we'll move on. Wayne Brown, Auckland Mayor, was on Q&A this morning. Good on him for being on Q&A. It's been 17 months since Luxon was on Q&A. Q&A is funded by us, as Jack Tame pointed out. They keep asking Luxon to go on, and he keeps saying no. We pay for Q&A. We pay the Prime Minister's salary. He should go on Q&A. Anyway, that's another matter. So Wayne Brown was on, and as part of the interview, he said that what we really need in New Zealand is a grand coalition between National and Labour. And he says it's the only way we're going to reverse the long-term decline of our nation. We just elect governments of Labour or National who are managing the decline. I'm sick of the decline. And he says that Jack Tame asked what was wrong with the smaller parties. Wayne Brown said, well, most of the answers to everything is in the middle anyhow. Now, that's not necessarily wrong. He says the small parties have to be radical to be noticed. Then he said, someone the other day said you can't tell the difference between Labour and National in the dark. They're probably right. Totally disagree. Now, the broader idea, and I mentioned why in the last hour, but the broader idea of a grand coalition, National and Labour, we haven't had it in MMP. Now, countries like Germany have had it. There are a few countries which either have MMP or have versions of MMP which have had a grand coalition between major parties, one leaning left and one leaning right. So where else? Austria has had it. But yeah, Germany and Austria are the ones which are generally most cited. Israel sort of had one as well, I believe. So when you hear that idea of a grand coalition, is it something that makes you go, yes, that would make things better in New Zealand? Now, part of me, I can see the appeal. So when Wayne Brown talks about how the smaller parties have to be more radical to be noticed, and that if most of us are in the middle anyway, and if a lot of people are swing voters, then doesn't it make sense that we do away with the pettiness? An example of the pettiness is it's highly likely that the Inter-Islander Ferries were only cancelled because it was a Labour idea. So that in a at least with the ethos of grand coalition thinking, an idea that most people agreed on would then proceed, and you wouldn't have the, oh, well, it was the other side's idea, so we have to now cancel it. Forgetting that you had a breakage fee of millions and millions of dollars. Anywho, where I think the grand coalition idea falls down is, one, I don't believe that there is nothing between the two major parties, and I read through a list of things which didn't include things like, you know, dialing back / kneecapping the school lunch program. Now, that may have been an ACT Party initiative, but it was brought through by the National-led government. So I don't think, when you look at environmental policies, when you look at approach is to issues regarding Maori in New Zealand, I don't think that there's no difference between National and Labour. I think there are plenty of differences. And maybe things like environmental policies and approaches to crime, approaches to, you know, what's happening with the US right now. We can see that Luxon, if not for Winston Peters, would have been gung-ho and saying, where Trump goes, we go too. Thank goodness that didn't happen. We have major differences between the major parties. But isn't that actually a good thing? I want there to be common ground. I don't want there to be the major parties cancelling good ideas from the other side merely because it's the other side. But I don't want that at the expense of a contest of ideas. I wouldn't want to go into an election with this idea of
you know, not blaming Wayne Brown, a lot of people think it too, with this idea that there's no difference between the two main parties.

0: I think it's better that we go into an election where you go, well, under National, this is more likely to happen, or this is less likely to happen, and under Labour, you know, that this is more likely to happen, or this is less likely to happen, that you know that there are differences. Things like, you know, paid parental leave, increasing sick leave, even annual leave, all those things, getting rid of smoking in bars, all those things happened under Labour-led governments, so you may be against them. But it's another example that these two parties are not exactly the same. So, with all that in mind, Grand Coalition, is that a good idea for politics in New Zealand or not? 0800 80 1080. Let's see what's on Sue's mind tonight. How are you doing, Sue?
1: Oh, it's been a wonderful, wonderful week weather-wise. But I've been multitasking tonight, listening to you and watching telly at the same time.
0: Ah.
1: And I'll tell you why in a minute, but I want to comment on Brown as well. Can you get Sky open on your screen right now?
0: I can. I'm sure I can. I've got other channels on, but what am I missing? Oh, there we go. Okay, the Michael Jackson story. Okay.
1: Yes, now I've been watching that since 8:30, and yeah, it's been quite interesting. Usually I prefer all music like Talking Heads and Stop Making Sense, but I've been finding this interesting about, you know, they talk to Joe Jackson, the father, and apparently one of the studio people said that he used to lock Michael in the closet at the studio by himself, you know. But they did a lot of interviews with different ones, and they all have afros, of course. And they were, when I sort of flipped back over to you, I kind of saw a Jehovah's Witness going to see them at their house in LA.
0: Mm.
1: And then they had, this has already been and gone, they had Quincy Jones. I think he was doing Michael's first album, Off the Wall. But yeah, it's been quite interesting.
0: Yeah, another sort of frustration, I guess, when you know the story of Michael Jackson, or a lot of the story of Michael Jackson, because still a lot of him is ultimately a mystery. That in the movie, and you're talking about a documentary on at the moment, in the movie, Quincy Jones has less dialogue, and Berry Gordy, the boss of Motown who signed them, that they feature less than Michael Jackson's lawyer and his bodyguard.
1: Right.
0: Now, Michael Jackson's lawyer and his bodyguard were heavily involved in the making of the film. And yes, anyone who had a relationship with Michael, that's interesting. That is fascinating. So I don't mind that the lawyer and the bodyguard feature. But in the story of Michael Jackson, are the lawyer and the bodyguard more important and more interesting than Berry Gordy, the boss of Motown who signed these kids, and Quincy Jones, who produced Off the Wall, Thriller, and Bad? And yes, this the timeline in the movie now stops in 88, so maybe we'll get a bit more of Quincy in the next one. I don't actually think we will. And it's those kinds of narrative decisions, which if you're just going there and you're just enjoying the music, you'll love it. It's lots of fun. But if you know the story, I find it curious and frustrating.
1: Yeah, I thought, well, here's something you could match up with it, you know. But, movies and that, it's like that Stop Making Sense. We're all up on the seats dancing, of course, the movie theatre. A lot of that stuff is interesting, though, isn't it, when you look at it?
0: Well, I think Michael's relationship with his brothers is very interesting because I think you can successfully make Michael Jackson movies, you know, if there's going to be a sequel, which there will be, which don't address the allegations, but perhaps investigate

0: someone whose personal life was curious, to say the least. And they touch on, you know, his lack of friendships with humans, and so he has friendships with animals instead. But you know, for Michael, whatever the questions that people have about his sexuality, it's known that he was pretty traumatized by his older brothers bringing girls back to the hotel rooms that they're sharing. And so he's a little kid, and his brothers have girls, you know, in the bed next to him. And the relationship and the dynamic with the brothers is, like in any family, a huge part of how he became who he is. And in the movie, it does not exist. The brothers are mute.
1: Wow.
0: But no one minds. Critics mind, I mind, but nobody else minds. So, you know.
1: it's you're caught in lightning in a way. But the other one is the two tails wagging the dog.
0: Yeah.
1: I think that's the quote of the year, actually, R. I. Wayne Brown. But you have to have a contest of ideas. You absolutely do. And I think, like that first thing I just said about the tails, that's the problem with this particular government. In a return of Roger Douglas's failed restructure, downsize and future asset sales. And, you know, we're not going to improve with policies like that. And I've seen our country, our beautiful country, go backwards in the last 40 years because of those policies, you know. I mean, a lot of people haven't seen it, but I have.
0: So what do you think would happen to the smaller parties in a grand coalition in New Zealand? So if in a grand coalition, and what do you think would happen with people's voting patterns? So if in a grand coalition you've got, say, people who are said to be to the left of the National Party, people like Chris Bishop, and then people who are said to be the right of the Labour Party, like Chris Hipkins, you would conceivably, the thinking is that you would have Hipkins and Bishop actually having a lot of common ground, and people like them being able to get stuff done. But what do you see happening?
1: On the issue that I'm, and it's a very wide issue, and indeed, like, there's a lot of parts to components to it. The housing issue, there's very little difference. I have a real problem with that because, Tim, I've been watching whole communities get frog marched out onto the outskirts of town, that urban renewal rubbish they introduced here. And their policies are no different, and I've got a real issue with that because where's the opposition to it? Oh, that's right, there isn't any. And that's a big problem we're having, you know. It's sending people into isolation. It's taking them away from their support bases. And I would love someone, anyone, to come up with and have the guts to put a, you know, Wayne Brown may be able to do it. I don't know. We've got to stop doing. We need to have satellite cities. But
0: Because I've got to get to a break, but I think Wayne Brown, it's worth understanding where he comes from as far as him being in favour of a grand coalition, that I think a lot of people who liked Wayne Brown thought that he was kind of, you know, if you like him and you lean right, you might have thought that he was a classic, slightly grumpy old right-wing guy. He's actually kind of slightly all over the map, which, ironically, I think probably increases his appeal. But I think he is slightly all over the map. You know, he's someone who's not opposed to changing his way of thinking, provided he can land at that idea in a way that perhaps maybe he thinks he came up with it himself. But that's another way of saying he can be swayed on things. He's not an ideologue. He might be grumpy, and he might be, you know, poor in debates, which is why he doesn't do them. But he certainly has an appeal with a lot of people. But I don't think he's particularly in bed with National.

0: as I think a lot of people assumed he was, even if it's maybe a more natural home for him. So that's why I think he's inclined to say things like, well, we should have a grand coalition. But here's what I think would happen, which is another reason why I don't think it's a good idea, is that I think it would pull both National and Labour down in terms of their popularity. So you then might have a situation where both National and Labour are polling kind of poorly for them by historical standards. So you'd have both of them more potentially in the mid-20s. And then by the nature of mathematics, that would pull up the minor parties. So you might, if you're inclined to like the minor parties, might think that that's good and it's more even spread across the board. But I think in order to cut through where you've got a whole bunch of parties with a similar-ish level of support to cut through, you then would have the, I don't know, motivation to be more extreme. And the extreme stuff wouldn't be coming from National and Labour, but the extreme stuff would be amplified from those minor parties. And I don't think that would be good. I think there would be, you know, more xenophobia, more denial of science, and would be a real shame. So what do you think when you hear the idea of a grand coalition? 0800 80 1080. 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
9: 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We've got some new data, reports of glass and metal undercooked food. David Seymour is the Associate Education Minister. And so 21, is that a number out of what I assume is hundreds of thousands of lunches?
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9: 21 out of 50 million.
10: 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There were some issues that occurred while we had the big blow up in the factory in Hamilton. 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
0: 9:29, Pete, how are you doing? Welcome.
12: Yeah, good, dude. Tim, mate, you had a good weekend?
0: I had a great weekend, thank you. Going to Mumford & Sons last night. What about you? What did you get up to?
12: Yeah, no, just the normal, just mucking around the house and stuff like that. Yeah, just regarding what you said about the grand, not a bad thing, but I reckon what we've got now is not bad what we've got. It sort of keeps all the three parties that we have now.

0: sort of gets them, they've got to be playing a fair game. If they don't, you know, they're going to be in the way out. So it keeps everybody sort of honest, as honest as you can keep them. It keeps them on their toes. I think, well, we don't like what we have now, the MMP, but I reckon it works. You don't want to have another, that's my opinion, you don't want another Piggy Muldoonery who just dictates and you have no rights at all. You don't want, as far as long as you don't want to go back to that. Just be going back to what David Seymour's done today about the immigration side of it. I just looking on his post now, Winnie's already started, he's sort of jumped on Winnie's horse to a degree, and how he's proposed it today, I reckon it's a winner, because right now, you know, it's my way of looking at it, right now you get these visas for 2 years, it's been happening in New Zealand for a long time now, for too long, about time that they stop that horse from running. They come here, get their visa, get the citizenship, and they're out of Australia where they're going to go. They use this place as a base to get out of here when they get the entitlement for their citizenship. So we've got to stop that. He's extending that to 5 years, which I agree. And if they do anything illegal, or, you know, if they're going to be put in jail, it's bad, just bring them back to their own country. If you come to this country, it's a privilege.
1: Why do you think this appeals to you?
0: I just like it. It keeps going to keep all the people that's coming here, they're entitled to come here. If you go to another man's country, it's a privilege to be in that country. You break the law in that country. If you want to contribute to this country, you do. You spend a little bit of time.
1: But I guess what I'm getting at, or where I'm coming from, is that part of why I think this appeals to you is that you've got a perception that there must be a good chunk of people coming here who don't respect the privilege of coming to New Zealand. Because if your kind of go-to response is, well, it's a privilege to come here, you know, we don't want criminals coming here, well, of course not. But if that's where our head goes to, that tells me that you must think that we do have an issue with people coming here who don't respect the privilege of being in New Zealand, when the stats tell us that the overwhelming majority of people who decide to move to New Zealand work extremely hard, contribute much more to the New Zealand economy than New Zealand-born people do, and that we're lucky to have them.
0: Yeah, that's great. I don't mind them having me, but we've got to extend that visa, because I've been over Holland myself. I've been here 2 times. My parents are both Dutch, right? I went over there a second time there, and I used to do engineering, welding, and drive a truck over there for a while. Then I started to go back to the employment agents. I had the same thing over there, because my Dutch was, I was going to lessons 2 nights of the week, Tuesdays and Thursdays. I started to go to the employment agencies over there, and they said, what's your Dutch like? I said to them, I am going to 2 nights a week, Tuesdays and Thursdays. My mum and dad are both Dutch. I'm born here, but basically I have just as much blood as you, as you've been born in Holland. And they gave me a hard time. Because of my Dutch washing up the standard, because of the health and safety thing, I found it hard, so I came back. And far as I'm concerned, if you go to another man's country, you should know the language pretty well, whether it's English, Dutch, German, or whatever.
1: So did you think you were treated fairly there as a result of not knowing the language very well?
0: Unfairly, because as far as I'm concerned, I was one of them. Not my fault, my mum immigrated over here.
1: But you didn't know the language very well?
0: When I was going 2 nights a week, there's been people there for 10 years, all these other nations.
1: But by your own admission, you said you didn't know the language very well.
0: But I was doing my best, and they knew that.
1: Right. Did you know it very well or not very well?
0: I could understand it, how they were speaking, because my mum and dad, I was brought up in the Dutch language. My mum and dad's parents are Dutch.
1: Okay, but could people understand you when you were speaking it?
0: Yeah, fine. I was learning. I was getting better and better.
1: You were getting better. Okay. But by your own standards of what you expect of people who moved to New Zealand, you didn't meet those standards when you were living in the Netherlands.
0: That's right. And I learned from that, and it should be the same here. You come to another man's country, you should at least know that. Actually makes you a lot, your job a lot. It's also easier on the employer as well. I know some people who employ people.
1: Are you energized by something that's not much of a problem?
0: Say that again? How do you try to say that question?
1: I'm just saying that sometimes we can get really upset about things that maybe do exist. I mean, we know that there are people in New Zealand.

given that our birth rate is declining, we would be in more economic feces. Thank you for the call. Yeah, I, you know, I'm no fan of ACT's policies, but for a party who are against taxes, here is a tax which would be $6 a day for people on temporary work visas. $6 a day is $2,190 a year. This will never happen. So if it's never going to happen, okay, you get it. Political parties put out policies and then people can debate them, and maybe a watered-down version is what they're hoping for. This is never going to happen either in this version or a watered-down version, and David Seymour knows that. So what's going on, really? This is tapping into people like the caller who was just on, people whose main feeling about immigration is that it's not a good thing. And New Zealand First likes to mine that, and ACT want to mine it too. So that's what it's about. It's not about policy that will actually happen. It's about ACT versus New Zealand First over who can appeal to New Zealanders who dislike people moving here the most. That's not really nice stuff. All right, thank you for the call. Now, Bill says, it's nice listening to Sue talk about liking Stop Making Sense, the Talking Heads concert film from the 80s, as a person who's never made any sense to me, but then again, I'm not a communist. Now, Bill, you may be surprised to learn that Sue is not a communist. I think most people who throw around the word communist don't know what communist means, but Sue's a paid-up National Party member. Now, she may have let her membership lapse at some point recently, but she's national. Sue has been national and been open about being national. She might be critical of national, but she's been a paid-up National Party member for decades. Thank you for texting through. And JT says there's no country called Holland. Good stuff. Oh, and one more before we go to a break. Going on TV shows isn't in a PM's job description. Personally, I'd prefer he not go on biased TV channels. Interesting how ZB hosts are now mainly anti-government. I think you'll find there are other hosts on ZB other than me I'm not anti-government. I'm critical of the current government we have. That's not the same as anti-government. But maybe have a listen to some of the other hosts and you may have a different conclusion. But yes, going on TV shows isn't in a PM's job description. Sure. But we pay the Prime Minister's salary and we pay for Q&A. So I think a Prime Minister who avoids being interviewed by the state broadcaster is doing it because he's not very good at explaining himself. And I actually think we deserve better. Thank you.

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3: Look, I'm not as excited about the Winston Peters, Chris Luxon emails meeting as clearly some people are. I think Winston also knows instability loses votes. He can only push it so far.
4: There's no reason parties on left and right can't work together to get stuff done. We've seen it with the India FTA.
5: Dr. Anna Braman, new governor, has introduced press conferences, changed the charter, promised to at least look through the immediate inflationary impact of the war. So far, so impressive. I like the cut of her jib. Or V. Braman, no contest.
6: 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Forget thinking about work. That can wait for Monday. Right now, it's still Sunday. Tim Roxburgh on Sunday Night Talk. 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
7: 20 to 10. Sue's just rung back. She is, once again, a paid-up National Party member. So she's renewed her membership. Took a little while, but she was able to do it. So, yes, Sue is not a communist. She's a paid-up member of the National Party. Regular call, Sue. Michaela, how's your weekend been?
8: Oh, good. Yeah, no, really good. Came right this Sunday.
7: Nice.
8: Everything, yeah.
7: Please, it came right. So why was it teetering?
8: Well, I had everything done for today, so today was my time out for myself.
7: Oh, good. Yeah. I'm pleased.
8: So that's what I mean by end of the week.
7: Yeah.
8: Yeah.
7: Nice.
8: But anyway, yeah, I'm just going back to, you know, David Seymour. He's really, really good, because I think he can drum some sense into a party that we need just school fees, so you don't have to pay to go and do something. We used to have, in Labor's day, school fees which covered people that wanted to do, that passed the exam to do gymnastics for scholarships and all their exams completed in the future. We had enough for actors and actresses and radio stations at school. We had music. We had people going riding horses. Everything. And no one had to pay for it, but every single parent had already paid their way.
7: What's David Seymour said about school fees? I'm sorry, what's the connection?
8: Well, I think he could do it.
7: Do what?
8: I think he's so intelligent that he could make that happen.
7: Make what
8: for
7: happen,
8: the Labor Party? That we pay school fees.
7: Well, we
8: not
7: do.
8: Not pay for a certain activity. And scholarships count once again.
7: Okay. Well, ACT and Labor will never go into coalition together. And David Seymour is a proponent of charter schools. As it stands, most schools in New Zealand are state schools, and there is a donation. But thank you for ringing through. Good stuff. 0800 80 1080. Campbell, hello.
9: Hey, how you doing?
7: I'm good.
9: I don't have a problem at all with people coming to New Zealand. I think it's what makes New Zealand, New Zealand. I think the Indian community of our country is absolutely fantastic, to be perfectly honest. So I kind of disagree with some of the rhetoric that's going on. I will be honest, the only... The only question I do have is some particular religions who are coming into Western society that I just don't think mix with Western society very well. And the Indian religions don't. They don't really have an issue. They sort of keep to themselves.

0: you know what I mean? But I do think certain religions do, are an issue for Western society.
1: You're obviously speaking about Islam.
0: Oh, well, there you go. You see that. Yep, I am.
1: Me being able to deduce what you're saying is not the same as having seen it. I guess you probably have a view of Islam which has been influenced by, you know, global terrorism, I would suspect. Where does your view that people who are Muslim can't really integrate in Western countries come from? How does that happen for you?
0: Well, ironically, that you immediately said Islam, so I mean that was the first thing that came
1: to
0: mind.
1: No, because I can guess what you are omitting doesn't mean that I think that it is valid.
0: Okay, I think luckily for New Zealand, we are at the bottom of the world, so we have a particular view on, well, I think some people have a particular view on Islam, that because we don't deal with it every single day. I think it's pretty clear in some Western cultures, Islam is becoming a problem. And that's not to say it's a wrong religion. I'm not Christian.
1: I don't have a lot of time on this one, but are you equally concerned with the rise of white Christian nationalism in the States, which is in part driving the war in Iran?
0: No, I'm not. And like I said, I'm not Christian, but because that's like saying, are you concerned with the rise of Islamist terrorism in, say, Somalia or something like that? Because those things are endemic to those countries. So, yes, there's always the bad side of every single religion.
1: Yeah. No, I'm sorry. In the States, you've got people at the highest levels of government who are driven by a perverse bastardization of Christianity. This is the white Christian nationalism, and it is totally ignoring the New Testament, and it's a perverse bastardization of Christianity that ignores the teachings of Jesus, where you welcome the stranger, you feed the hungry, you clothe the poor. That's still the New Testament stuff. That they ignore that, and people like Pete Hegseth believe that the more bombs are dropped on Iran, the quicker Jesus is coming back, which is so dumb. I mean, it's funny as well as so offensive and so, so dumb. So, so dumb. As well as the fact that, you know, people are dying. It's awful. It's nothing to do with Christianity. But you know, if you're going to ring radio stations and you're upset about Muslims moving here, but you're not upset about, you know, extremism and other religions, it's just because you're prejudiced. And you know, to go easy on you, you're prejudiced because you haven't actually gotten to know anyone who's Muslim. I played cricket with people who are Muslims. I lived in a Muslim-majority country for 8 years, so I have a different take. And guess what? If you cut, you're going to bleed. You know, we're more the same than we are different. And just as there are perverse interpretations of Christianity, there are also moderate interpretations of Christianity and moderate interpretations of Islam. Thanks for the call. 12 to 10, Newstalk ZB.
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7: 10 to 10, Susie, hi.
8: Oh, kia ora. It's an interesting topic. I just happened to catch up with my brother, who's ex-Navy, who works with customs, immigration, etc. And there's one guy that deals with human trafficking in New Zealand. This particular person, just his area is from the Waikato down to the Marlborough Sounds. So he's dealing with Tauranga Port, Wellington, and the Picton Port. And he said to me, the biggest problem is human trafficking, and what it is, and I hate to say this, but majority are Indian, and they get them over here on visa.
7: Yeah, I don't know that we need to carry on down this path of, I heard someone say, and they reckon, and you know, we can do a little bit better. And it's also Sunday night. And I think that the Indian community in New Zealand have been totally unjustly given a hard time of late, including by those losers at Destiny Church, and including by people like Shane Jones. You know, and when you then have a party announcing that people on temporary visas in New Zealand would have to be paying $6 a day, so what, $2,000-something every single year? This is targeting people who have a good xenophobic streak in them, and you know, that's not the New Zealand that I'm proud of. It's a New Zealand that exists, but I don't think it's most of us. I refuse to believe that it's most of us. All right, thank you for ringing through. Now, we're going to change tack. And the tack I want to change to, back to Mumford & Sons. Now, there's something that you may not know about Marcus Mumford, the lead singer, which is that his wife, who's a Hollywood star, and I'll tell you more in a moment, how they met is so sweet and so wholesome that I kind of want to bring this back as a way for people to connect. I'll tell you more in a moment. Back after the 7 to 10 News Talk ZB.
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4: News Talk ZB, Tim Roxburgh here, 5 minutes to 10. Marcus Mumford, lead singer of Mumford & Sons, in town last night. Brilliant show. Photos on my Facebook page. We've been talking about that tonight, amongst other things. So Marcus Mumford and his wife, Carey Mulligan, who's a Hollywood star. She's, you know, been nominated and won the biggest awards in the business. They met when they were children at summer camps in the UK. And they, after becoming friends, when they're really little kids, they stayed in contact as pen pals. And my wife and I, this is what happens. This is what you want to happen when you go to a concert. You want to be listening to all the music when the concert is over and the next morning. You want to be reading up on everything and reading the interviews and getting the backstory. That's what you want from a band who you know but maybe don't know that well. So that's where my head's been at. And I was like, oh my gosh. So Marcus Mumford, married to Carey Mulligan, they've got three children, and they were pen pals as kids. And then they lost touch, and then when both of them became famous, they reconnected, and they must have pseudonyms on Facebook, because they then connected through Facebook, and then fell in love and got married. Based on their childhood friendship, meeting at a summer camp, and being pen pals. And my wife and I thought about this with our daughter, who, when we go on holiday, she always makes friends with other children. She's 6 and a half now, but always makes friends with other children. You might just be like at the swimming pool, and she'll befriend someone. And I love that about kids. They see someone who looks about their age, and they're like, yeah, you'll be my friend. And we're thinking, let's bring back pen pals. Do people still do that? So that's a question for you. If you've got a pen pal story to share, I want to hear it. 0800 80 1080. You might have been like Marcus Mumford and married your pen pal. But if you've got a pen pal story, and if that's something that should be brought back, because I think it should be brought back, 0800 80 1080. You can text 9292. This is Believe, Mumford & Sons, News Talk ZB.

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3: It's 10 o'clock. Good evening, I'm Joe Gilfillan. A charity's asking wealthier retirees to think about donating their winter energy payment to children in need. Those on New Zealand superannuation will receive payments from May until October to help with heating costs. Share My Super CEO Rachel Scott says if people choose to give it away, every dollar goes directly to helping vulnerable kids.
4: Food, clothing, bedding, uniforms, that kind of thing, through to leadership opportunities or university scholarships.
3: Oxfam New Zealand is raising the alarm over the rapid rise in CEOs' pay compared to workers. It says workers' pay went down 1.3% in real terms from 2024 to 2025. Jacob Jones reports.
5: During the same period, CEO pay increased 45%. The charity says governments around the world should cap CEO pay, fairly tax the super rich, and ensure minimum wages keep pace with inflation. It says workers should also be able to exercise their right to organise, strike and bargain collectively without fear or obstruction.
3: An Iranian proposal, so far rejected by United States President Donald Trump, would open shipping in the Strait of Hormuz and end the US blockade of Iran. The proposal would leave talks on Iran's nuclear program for later. President Trump is not satisfied with this latest Iranian proposal for talks. However, Iran's foreign minister says Tehran is ready for diplomacy if the United States changes its approach. Two people have been killed by a Russian drone attack on a minibus in southern Ukrainian city of Kherson. It's happened in the latest barrage of attacks on civilian areas, a hallmark of Moscow's full-scale invasion of its neighbor. Seven people were also wounded in the attack. Hours later, Russia attacked another minibus in Kherson, wounding the driver. Social media could be influencing what our pets eat. A Royal Canon Future of Pets report has found three-quarters of vets who responded to their survey are finding pet owners are asking about diets they've seen online for their furry friends. Senior veterinarian Annabelle Robertson says it's concerning.
6: There are increased queries for raw diets, grain-free foods and novel protein diets. That's often driven by content that looks compelling but isn't necessarily grounded in clinical evidence.
3: A longer than usual ski season for Queenstown's Coronet Peak thanks to new technology. A new snow factory machine capable of producing enough snow every 3 days to fill a rugby field with 10 centimetres of snow is up and running. It means the field's learner slopes can open by the end of this month, 2 weeks earlier than in previous years. NZ Ski CEO Paul Anderson says, unlike other snow-making machines, the snow factory doesn't rely on freezing weather conditions to produce snow.
7: It's like a big ice maker which shreds the ice so it comes out looking like snow, and then we can use our grooming machine and prepare a skiing surface.
3: After being forced to check his Academy Award on a transatlantic flight, director Pavel Talankin's Oscar went missing. Mr. Talankin, co-director of Mr. Nobody Against Putin, did not expect to have to check his statuette for the flight from New York to Germany. But a Transport Security Administration agent said the Oscar would not go as carry-on because it could be used as a weapon. Mr. Talankin had no checked baggage, so his Oscar was put in a box, sent to the plane's hold, and has not been seen since. News Talk ZB Sport. The Wellington Phoenix women will have more work than they'd like on their hands in the second leg of their A-League semi-final. Despite a second-minute header from Grace Jallet, the Wahinex were beaten 2-1 by the Brisbane Roar. However, the Phoenix goal scorer says the team knows it's still all to play for back at Porirua Park next Sunday.
8: Coming off the pitch is basically like a half-time. We have a whole other 90-minute game coming up, and it's going to be at our home pitch, our fortress, so nothing bad, just little tweaks that could have won us the game.
3: Auckland FC boss Nick Becker hopes the crowd for their semi-final first leg against Adelaide United next Saturday is better than last night's elimination final crowd. Just over 11,300.

0: went through the Mount Smart gates and saw Auckland FC keep their season alive on penalties over Melbourne City. Remarkably, that was 3,000 fewer people than their last regular season home game last month.
1: A lot of people expected us to be in that semi-final, so last night's crowd was a little bit disappointing. We certainly wanted more fans there, and so it's a real rally cry, and let's fill Go Media next Saturday and get everyone behind the team.
0: The West Tigers have been dragged out of their depth by the Cronulla Sharks in the NRL tonight. An 18-10 half-time lead for the hosts turned into a Shark Park ambush for the ages as Cronulla ran in 6 second-half tries to win 52-10. The final game of round 9s remained tense and tight throughout between the Penrith Panthers and the Manly Sea Eagles. Penrith have held on to win 18-16 in Sydney's West. The Northern Stars have cruised home in the second spell to beat the Waikato Bay of Plenty Magic 56-39 late in their ANZ Netball Premiership game in Auckland on Gold Sport.
2: 17-goal victory for the Stars over the Magic. They've run away with it.
0: Malcolm Jordan with the call. The Stars won the second half 32-18 after it was 24-21 at half time. Both sides have turned to retired Silver Ferns defensive greats this afternoon, with the Stars opting to bring in their assistant coach Liana de Bruin. The still winless Magic called in Casey Kopua into their side as injury cover. That's News Talk ZB News and Sport to 10:06. We're back with Tim Roxburgh next. 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Northland, Auckland and Coromandel, cloudy with isolated showers in Northland, clearing for a while tomorrow morning. From Waikato to Whanganui, Bay of Plenty, the Central High Country, Gisborne, Hawke's Bay and Wairarapa, fine apart from a few areas of morning cloud or fog. Manawatu, Hauraferua, Kapiti and Wellington, cloudy periods. Fiordland and Stewart Island, mostly cloudy, isolated showers in Fiordland. Everywhere else in the South Island, fine in most places, but a few areas of cloud, morning fog or frost patches tomorrow. Chatham Islands, fine and cloudy periods. I'm Joe Gilfillan. That's News Talk ZB, news, sport and weather to 10:07. Tim Roxburgh.

New Sports ZB, Tim Roxburgh with you every Sunday night. Hope it's been a good weekend. I've been talking about the Mumford & Sons concert last night at Spark Arena in Auckland. Sold out, and an incredible show. Uplifting, it's a sense of community. And a little bit like U2 and a little bit like Coldplay, it's not surprising that Marcus Mumford grew up in the church. Because there's a lot of yearning. I think that there was criticism in the earlier days of over earnestness, but there's you can tell, even without listening too carefully to the lyrics, that these are often songs about searching for something, and that's actually, I think, a large part of the appeal. And then these big choruses, it really was terrific. But where I wanted to take the conversation about Mumford and Sons. I was going to say Marcus and Sons, but that's a different show. Mumford and Sons with Marcus Mumford is that he met his wife, Carey Mulligan, the Hollywood star, at summer camp when they were kids, and they became pen pals and then ultimately grew up and got married. So they met at the same summer camp when she was 12 and he was 10, and they became pen pals. I love that. Because it seems so old-fashioned. He's slightly younger than me. He's about 40. So, you know, they were probably doing something very old-fashioned when they became pen pals. I remember my granny had a pen pal from going on a cruise ship when she was a kid. Now, that's my granny. She kept a pen pal for decades. So... if you had a pen pal, you've got a pen pal story, yes, I would love to hear it. But the other thing here is thinking from a parenting point of view, should we be encouraging kids to have pen pals?

0: And I think a lot about this with my daughter, because she makes these temporary friends, and it happens every time we go on holiday that there's a kid at the playground, there's a kid at the swimming pool. If you're staying in a hotel with a pool, she'll befriend these kids, and instantly they will have this seemingly an amazing bond, and then you never see them ever again. And because we're sort of not in the pen pal era anymore, I don't think it occurs to a lot of us, you know, because you don't want your little kids to be on social media. That's how people keep in touch, obviously. You don't want your little kids to be doing that. And the notion of actually sending letters, it's not that you disagree with the notion, it's that you forget to even consider it. So I don't know, maybe 6.5, which is the age she's at now, is a fraction young. I don't know. I don't see any issue. So we're planning a holiday in a couple of months, and my wife and I said this today when we saw the Mumford and Sons story about how Marcus Mumford met his wife at summer camp and they became pen pals. We're like, I think we're going to steer Riley in the direction of a pen pal, where you can, you know, chat to the other parents and say, hey, we're going back to New Zealand, you're going back to the States or wherever, and can we get your address? And what say, you know, how kids send each other letters like in the olden days? So if you've got a pen pal story, I would love to hear it. And if you think that pen pals is actually a really good thing to bring back, then it's also thinking about why. And I think it's the things that you're not just having a friend, but it's the things that you can learn, you know, from a child growing up in a different country with a different experience. And yeah, you know, I think it's all good. It's all good. 0800 80 1080. You can text 9290. Colleen, how are you doing tonight?
1: Good, thanks, Tim. Yes, I have a pen pal, and I'm coming up 74. And I met her back in 70, and I went to a camp in Singapore, and it was for the Girls Brigade.
0: Really?
1: And that's I had a cool. privileged year to go.
0: Yeah.
1: And she was my roommate, and she was from Kuala Lumpur.
0: Yeah.
1: And she's 50-50. Her father was English and her mother was Chinese.
0: Right.
1: And she lives in Sydney now. And I've visited her several times, and
0: I love it. And did you say this was early 1970s?
1: Yeah, 1970 I met her, yes. And
0: so cool.
1: We used to write. She went to England to train as a nurse, so we wrote from there. And then we phoned, but now we WhatsApp.
0: Look at you moving with the times. I love that. So this is a friendship that's lasted 56 years.
1: I know, and she never married, and she's same age as I am.
0: Yeah.
1: And what I do now is my son lives on the Gold Coast, so I go over there for several months, and I do down to Sydney from there. And stay with her, and she's just so accommodating. She always has an itinerary worked out,
0: that's great.
1: It's fabulous.
0: Because, you know, I think that one of the weird things about adult friendships is that I sometimes think it's easier to maintain really, you know, special friendships with adults that you don't see that much, but that you correspond
1: right.
0: with.
1: Yes. I have some old girlfriends, and when we talk, we just carry on where we left off.
0: Yeah.
1: Now
0: tell me about Singapore. Life. Singapore 1970. Yep. So what, you mm-hmm. won a scholarship to go there, is that what you said?
1: No, it was it was called the Fodimer Rao. It's an unusual name. I don't know where they got it from. And it was at the university. We were billeted at the university.
0: Right.
1: And there was girls from different countries, Australia, Malaysia, and of course Singapore girls. And it was privately funded. My parents funded me to go, so
0: right.
1: I was very lucky. I mean, it was probably only like three

0: £300 back then. But
1: yeah, still a lot of money.
0: And yeah, and then we had a camp. I think the camp went for a week, I think, maybe 10 days. And then we were billeted to families. And then we did about a five-day trip up through Malaysia, Penang Island,
1: wow,
0: and back down again. So I felt quite, privileged that I was able to do that. And I met Annie, and, we've been friends, and we still give gifts, Christmas and birthdays, and I've got a little bit more savvy. I go over to my son's place a couple of times a year, so I always send my presents from Australia now because New Zealand Post
1: yes
0: to accept, and she does that too. She sends to my son's place on the Gold Coast.
1: That's really great.
0: And I love that.
1: Gosh, Singapore and Malaysia would have been pretty exotic back in 1970.
0: Yes, very much so. And it was really a lovely sort of thing to be able to do back then. So that's how I met my pen pal, and I always call her my pen pal.
1: Yes. Exactly.
0: When I'm talking to people about her.
1: Yeah. And you think how important, as well as just, the joy, the goodness that you've gotten from this friendship, which is because you made the effort to keep in touch.
0: Yeah, very much so. Yes. And, my husband, when he was alive, he came over to. I went to Europe, and then I met him back in Singapore and in Sydney, and stayed at her place. And yeah, she's just really very accommodating.
1: Nice.
0: And,
1: tell her you've talked about her on the radio.
0: Your
1: next WhatsApp.
0: Okay.
1: Good stuff, Colleen. You too. Thank you for the call. Great to have you on. This texter says, I found my pen pal through teletext. We exchanged a few letters. When my family went on holiday in her area, I asked to stop by her house. What a mistake. She was so nervous. I saw her all of 2 minutes before she went inside and didn't want to see me. Soon after, she sent all my letters back, and that was the end of that. Oh, no. That's such a sad story. At least it was only a few letters, but that's interesting when you meet the pen pal and it goes wrong. I'm sorry to hear that. This text, it's from Deb. She says, I started writing to my pen pal when I was 12 years old in 1968. I found her name in the New Zealand Women's Weekly magazine. She lives in the States and visited me in New Zealand in 1983. My husband and I have visited her 3 times since and correspond regularly by email and phone apps. She is my oldest, longest friend. Thank you, Deb, on 9292. Lead singer of Mumford & Sons met his wife, Carrie Mulligan, the Hollywood actress. They met years before they were famous. They were kids on a summer camp in England, and they stayed in touch as pen pals and then reconnected as adults. So should we be encouraging kids to have pen pals again? It's such an old-fashioned idea, but I think there's a lot to it. 0800 80 1080. 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
7: 1020 JT. Hi.
8: Hi there, Tim. the coalition government, I don't think they're doing very well. I mean, they've failed to balance the books. And in 2 weeks, they've got the budget. Nikki No Boats has got an impossible task in front of her to try and show us a path to surplus. She can't do that because ACT and New Zealand First won't let them change the age of retirement, or they won't bring in means testing. So that's the conundrum that's facing the country. We can't really balance the books. There's not really anything else that can be cut from the budget that would save enough money. And that's why if I think Labor and National come together, they could probably, you know, resolve that.
7: So when you hear, and for people who just flick the radio on, when you hear people like Wayne Brown saying, why don't we consider a grand coalition, that you're like, yeah, that could be a good idea.
8: Well, how after we resolve this conundrum of super? I mean, it's intractable under the current coalition. Though they're ideologically opposed, it's not funny. I mean, if the same three parties go into coalition for the next 3 years, it's going to get pushed out to the end of the decade, and there's not going to be any surpluses, and everything's just going to go down the drain.
7: I don't know.
8: Although a grand coalition is probably not the answer, but you never know.
7: No, and for the reasons I laid out last hour, I don't support the idea of a grand coalition because I think it kind of snuffles out a good contest of ideas and probably promotes more extreme voices around the fringes. But I don't know what's going to happen in the next election, but I don't see Luxon lasting particularly long as Prime Minister, even if National form the next government.
8: He's a gift that keeps on giving. He's no way he's going to be there in 12 months' time.
7: No, I don't think he enjoys it. I think he spent a lifetime thinking being Prime Minister would be a fun gig. And I actually think it's highly irresponsible to pull out of so many interviews, and people who make the comparison with Jacinda Ardern on this station with Hosking conveniently forget that she did weekly interviews with him for 4 years before
8: she pulled out. The more he pulls out of these marketing, you know, the less votes he's going to get, and the lower the National is going to be in the polls, and he'll be Gomberger. Apparently there's a poll coming out from the Taxpayers Union on Thursday.
7: Right.
8: You know, so every time a poll comes out, especially after the budget in about 2 weeks, it's just going to be a self-fulfilling prophecy. I mean, Tim Beveridge was trying to say that Luxon winning that confidence vote was good. It's not. It's just delaying the inevitable.
7: Oh, and also it's making people... I think we should expect more. I think we should demand more of our leaders. And so it's making people see that actually someone like Chris Bishop, or even not someone like him, specifically him, is someone who's not afraid of a tough interview. So Chris Bishop going on Q&A, look, we shouldn't hail him as the second coming for doing something which should be a given, that a politician would be interviewed by the state broadcaster on the state broadcaster's premium slash only political interview show. I think in a country the size of New Zealand, state broadcaster only political interview show, I think that we shouldn't just say, oh, you know, it's a privilege to have the Prime Minister on and we're so grateful. We're so lucky.
8: But we need services.
7: I think it's a given that
8: surpluses.
7: They should be on.
8: Yes,
7: we need surpluses,
8: not interviews.
7: Yes, which is a snappy line, without interviews, you're not holding powerful people to account. And that's the issue. Yeah. Now, so do you think that with a grand coalition, the prospect of getting back to surplus is easier?
8: Yeah, because ACT and New Zealand First, they're just not going to play ball. It's what ACT has been putting out over the last 2 weeks, they're lining up with Labor Party policies. But just on a pen pal, I remember in the early 90s, around about 1990, I met a girlfriend who lived about 60 kilometres away, and I used to send her and her a letter or a card once a week. And part of that was because it was a toll call. So it was expensive communicating back then. So why would you go to pen pals now when letters are so expensive and you can just use WhatsApp free?
7: Well, I think it's a nice segue to back to the pen pal yarn. I think what it is that you're trying to instill something in your children. And it may be at an age where you don't want, well, it will be at an age where you don't want them doing it through social media. You may be fine doing it through email. So, you know, you set up the laptop and you sit with them and say, right, you're going to write a letter to your pen pal. And you know, maybe that's a good way to go. But I know that my in-laws, they send in the post cards to their grandchildren because they want them to still know that excitement of receiving something in the post. And maybe that's an old-fashioned notion. Maybe it's an old-fashioned notion that no one's going to miss because they won't know it. But sometimes those things are kind of nice, even if they require a bit more effort and maybe, you know, a bit more money. 0800 80 1080. Pen pals. If you've got a pen pal story, I would love to hear it. But beyond just pen pal stories, do you think that there's actually value for parents in encouraging their you know, school-aged children, their young children, primary school-aged children, to have pen pals? If you're lucky enough to have gone on holiday and you know, seen your children make friends when they're on holiday and thinking, what a shame that we're never going to see that person again. You know, a pen pal is a way that they keep in touch, and then they learn about life in another country. I think it's a lovely old fashioned idea, and I want to bring it back. 0800 80 1080. Michael, how are you doing tonight?
4: Good, bonjour, Roxy.
7: G'day. Now you saw Split Ends, is that right?
4: I did. I have to thank you first and foremost for urging me to go a few weeks ago when we were, you know, chatting about the concerts that were coming up in May, New Zealand Music Month of all times.
7: Yeah.
4: But isn't it great that Hamilton gets to host the very first of their month-long tour, including not just all of New Zealand, albeit six or seven concerts,
7: yeah,
4: but also Australia at the tail end?
7: Yeah, entirely appropriate. And I hope there was a good contingent from small town Waikato, where they hailed from, you know, so it's fantastic.
4: Oh, exactly. And although the venue wasn't 100% sold out, it was at least 80 to 90% a full house. And that venue holds up to 6,000 people. So I'm guessing we were somewhere around the 4,000 mark.
7: Okay.
4: Which is pretty good considering we only had like about a month's notice before they decided to add a few more concerts, including Little Old Tron.
7: Well, I remember in Te Awamutu there used to be a Finn Brothers, like Split Ends Museum, but apparently it's not there anymore. which is a shame because I visited in Te Awamutu.

0: to a small little, you know, split ends museum, I think probably about 20 years ago. And I thought that it was at the Te Awamutu Museum. That's right. So it was at the Te Awamutu Museum, but they had like a whole room dedicated to split ends. But I don't think that exists anymore, which is a shame. But anyway, on that side note, what was the concert like?
1: It was brilliant. It probably felt like it might have been a carbon copy of what they did down in Christchurch back in at the Electric Avenue gig back in January or February of this year.
0: Yeah.
1: And it they sung all the hits. Unfortunately for me and my friends, we were up in the cheap seats. We were up right up there, top there in the nosebleed section, as you mentioned earlier. We were second row from the back, and I didn't even know how far back the seating goes at Portland's Arena in Hamilton. But I found out last night, and I was almost starting to get a case of vertigo because we were so high up and so far back. You know, if I was any taller, I could almost touch the ceiling. But nevertheless, despite being having a restricted view of the stage, fortunately they had a huge back screen behind them. The screen would have been at least maybe twice the size of an IMAX screen.
0: Right.
1: And so it captured all the close-up shots of the band, as well as great animation and colours, as you can widely imagine, split ends would throw at you on the screen throughout the entire two-hour gig, which is
0: nice. And what were the vocals like?
1: Good question, Roxy. I happened to notice when Neil sung our favourite song from Split Ends, "Message to My Girl," felt like he was straining a bit on the chorus bits. I did send some of the vids to you on Instagram and that, which you may well have had a chance to look at.
0: So I haven't seen yet. Okay, I mean, when I saw Neil, what was it, last year with Crowded House, and he was in terrific vocal form, and he's, I think, 67 years old now. And you know, I think he has a stronger voice than Tim. But Tim's is some of the Tim Finn songs, you know, that aren't split end songs, some of his solo ones are my absolute favorite Finn songs as well. You know, they're right up there. Songs like Persuasion and How Am I Going to Sleep and Many's the Time that when he wanted to, there was something so beautiful about the, you know, the higher end of Tim Finn's voice. But when you've got that kind of higher, slightly thinner voice, which when it's at its best is so beautiful, it's also a little bit more vulnerable. So vulnerable to age. That's a very long winded way of saying, how did Tim sound?
1: I think they both struggled a bit with the high pitched notes and stuff. Even with songs like what was their opening song? I think it was Shark Attack.
0: Right.
1: I could be wrong, but I think that's what it was. But yeah, I don't think their vocals, to be honest, and I'm sure they will freely admit that their vocals aren't as pure as they were back in the 80s, 90s, and so forth. But you got to expect that when you're in your 60s and 70s. But nevertheless, they still sounded and they look great. And the I think the whole crowd, people in their my age, late 50s and so forth, but there are also a lot of mothers with daughters, a lot of fathers with sons attending this gig. So it was quite an electric range of people. The demographics were all over the place with this concert, and that also just enhanced the whole experience.
0: Well, here we go. Yes, you were right. Shark Attack was first. History Never Repeats, Poor Boy. Yeah. So that's a pretty good 1, 2, 3. Give It a Whirl and Dirty Creature they did. Message to My Girl, obviously. Stuff and Nonsense, My Mistake. 6 months in a Leaky Boat, I Got You, I See Red, and then for the encore, I Hope I Never, and Straight Old Lines. Pretty good, you know. That's pretty it. Good, yeah, set list, isn't it?
1: You nailed it. Yeah, exactly. So I don't suppose you're going to go and see them when they come to Auckland at the end of this week, because you've already had your your fun for the

0: for the year, last night.
1: Well, this stage of life, you have to be very choosy about when you ask the grandparents to look after the kids. And we thought we'd found another babysitter. Though this one, we did the overnight one, which you can only do with the grandparents. So my wife and I actually, we had a hotel downtown. And so we stayed at the hotel, which is right close to the viaduct, but with good soundproofing so you can sleep, and walked to the venue, which took about 15 minutes. And I have to, just on this brief sidebar, Auckland was great. You know, I think the same with, it's not downplaying the problems that Wellington has, but I think that there's this thing around the world where people reach a certain age that they, you know, that they live in the suburbs with their kids, and you're a good, responsible parent, so you don't go out and much. And you get this idea into your head that central cities are big, scary, dangerous places. And

0: city looked great, you know, beautiful lights everywhere and cool new bars and buildings and plants and, you know, it looked really green. It helped that the weather was nice, but it was just, it was like, oh, and this is the place that people think is some sort of a war zone. It looked awesome. Downtown Auckland is really coming along very nicely. That's not what you read in the paper. It's not what you hear, but it's true. It's what we saw. So that was kind of a nice aspect of it too. But yes, we were lucky because the grandparents were looking after the kids, and you can't ask them to do that too frequently. But
1: no, so you might be pushing it to ask for another shot at it in a week's time. But yeah, I understand.
0: But when when I was a young man, Michael, I went to everything.
1: I bet you did, and I too went to everything. Like you, as we get older, we have to pick and choose these moments. And as far as Split Ends goes, I was like, well, this is probably my last chance to see these guys again. And I was lucky enough to see them in 1984 when they disbanded, and to see them again 40 plus years later, huge honour. And this is probably as far as it goes, but I'll always hold them in my heart.
0: Oh, totally. Absolutely. Yeah. And for you, as someone from Waikato and, you know, their history there, there's something that Neil Finn said that, given he's been in, you know, probably the two greatest New Zealand bands, with Split Ends and then Crowded House, that you need something to end, even if there's a reunion, you need something to end in order to really appreciate it. And you don't want to think about that in too many aspects of your life, but maybe it's part of why, you know, life is precious and the people who we love are precious, is because we know that it doesn't go on forever and ever. In the case of Split Ends and Crowded House, that Neil said that he needed to call time on both bands, even though both bands would ultimately reform. Crowded House in a creative way, Split Ends never reformed in a creative way, just in a performing way every now and then. Do you think that like, had they not, you know, Split Ends, they called time in, what, 84? And do you think that if they hadn't done that, and if Crowded House hadn't called time in, like, 96, and then, you know, they got back those years later, would things have just faded in a kind of a bleh way? Whereas when you actually call time on something, it means that the comeback feels better.
1: Oh, my gosh. You're putting me on the spot here, Roxy. I can't give you an answer, I'm afraid, but yeah.
0: That's all right.
1: Pass on that one. No, sorry.
0: Well, let's just pretend I never asked it, and it'll all be fine.
1: But I'll just end this by saying I wish I'd seen Crowded House in its recent form when they came to Hamilton for that Notorious concert, which we all know ended, well, there was a slight hiccup with some idiots having a bit of a Punch and Judy show.
0: There was a punch-up during Don't Dream It's Over. That's...
1: which is the worst time to have it.
0: It's so dumb, it's funny. That you're singing this anthem of... Well, it feels like an anthem of peace, even though the lyrics don't necessarily say that. Well, they talk about tales of war and new ways, makes you turn right over to the TV page. It feels like an anthem of peace. And there's two bogans having a punch up. You know, it's pretty embarrassing. Thank you, Michael. I've got to get to a break. Nice to have you on. But, you know, that back to that question. Sometimes questions don't have to have answers. It's just kind of that thought. You know, I don't think every band needs to break up in order for their, you know, third act to be sweeter. But I was interested that Neil thought that did make it sweeter, you know. And I think more to what he was kind of getting at is that he intended in both cases that Split Ends and Crowded House would never get back together. But I think that that's more to do with when you're younger. That you can't imagine, one, you can't really imagine being older, but also you don't necessarily know the things that are going to define your life in a really positive way. And so years go by, and I think in the case of both those bands, but let's

0: say with Crowded House in particular, that Neil realized you're going to be defined by this band forever around the world, and that's something to be really grateful for. And so I'm pleased that they reunited, not just as an occasional touring attraction, but as a going creative concern. 20 to 11, it's Newstalk ZB.
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1: We're rejecting fewer visa applications. Pooja Sunder is an immigration lawyer. India, China and Pakistan accounted for the largest share of rejections. Why is that?
2: It's a really good question. 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
1: Maybe the reason why the Brits and the Americans are overstaying more often because we're letting more in, you know?
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3: Newstalk ZB at 17 to 11. Jeremy says, my kids play online games with international teams, often the same people. My son has had offers of a bed in Japan and Sydney. Does that count? Talking about pen pals. I think that does count as far as having connections with people overseas. We talk so negatively about social media, but there are positives with social media. It's just there's the responsibilities as led by the billionaires that own these platforms. But you know, not everything with social media is bad, and being able to maintain connections with people around the world has been my favorite thing about it. Having it as a forum to share the things that are important to me, music and travel and whatever else, you know, I think that's terrific. It's just with kids that you don't necessarily want them on social media. Now, what you're talking about is gaming as another means of connecting with you know, kids your own age around the world. If you are just joining us, I was talking about pen pals because going to Mumford & Sons last night and reading up on Marcus Mumford, and if you're a fan of the band, then you'll know the story already, but Marcus Mumford and his wife, Carrie Mulligan, the Hollywood star, met when they were kids on a summer camp and stayed in touch as pen pals. And I love how sweet that is and wholesome. And then they got married. Isn't that great? So we've had some cool pen pal stories. But whether or not you think that in this day and age that there's value in encouraging your primary school age kids to have a pen pal, particularly if you go on holiday and they make friends. And look, that pen pal might even be within New Zealand. You think of the friendships that kids make when they go to, like, you know, summer camp, or you go camping together by the beach and there's another family with kids of a similar age, and it might be 1 week in summer. But you know, when you strike it lucky with a perfect weather week and you strike it lucky with the family who the adults get along with and the kids get along with, and that week can loom large in your life. Now, particularly if you stay in touch. So, yes, pen pals. Like this person says, they got a pen pal in Sweden through a school system when I was 12. We are both 60 now and still write letters. I first went to her in 1988, and we'd never spoken on the phone back then. We went over to see her in 2017, and our families get on very well. It has been one of the biggest joys in my life. That's awesome, Deborah. Thank you so much. Frank says, my mother was living in Estonia, father in Hungary. They were pen pals in the late 1920s, met and got married in Hungary in 1945. I was born in 1943, now living in NZ. And Owen says, regarding pen pals, my wife's mother moved from India to New Zealand as a young woman during the partition of India and Pakistan. My wife, born in New Zealand, corresponded with her mother's friend's daughter. They met once in North America before her pen pals returned to Pakistan, both in their 70s now. They still correspond. Her Pakistani pen pal became a women's and human rights campaigner of note. Terrific. Thank you, Owen. 9292. If you want to sneak on with a story of a pen pal, or if you've got any thoughts as to why in this day and age, even though it seems so old-fashioned, that actually it's a good idea for children to have pen pals, 0800 80 1080. Back in just a moment at 13 minutes now to 11. It's Newstalk ZB.
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8: 11 to 11. Now, we're getting reports of fog causing issues at Christchurch Airport. One texter suggests that the airport is closed. I have not been able to verify that since they texted in. So if you are trying to do a late night flight or you've got friends or family doing that, just check with the airport. Jackie says that her daughter has sat on the runway in Sydney for an hour and they are now being taken to a hotel because of the issues at Christchurch Airport, which means the forecast is obviously for that fog not to go anywhere in the next few hours if they're in Sydney at the moment. I'm looking at the forecast for Christchurch and it is absolutely perfect for fog, I have to say. That you'll know this if you're in Christchurch, that it was a beautiful late autumn day. So, as it has been for most of the country, it's just been stunning the last week. So, lovely mild temperatures, lots of blue sky, hardly any wind. And given that the overnight low is going to be down to 6 and that the wind speed is nothing. So you're playing badminton, no issues. 2 kilometre an hour, 5Ks, yeah, that's what the wind is. So it's nothing overnight. That is perfect for fog, isn't it? All right. Sorry to hear that, Jackie. That is not much fun at all. 9292 to text. Talking pen pals. I have a pen pal from East Germany, says Mary. Since I was 17, I am now 70. Communication was difficult until the Berlin Wall came down. Life was very hard for them. Have not met her personally, but she phoned me when my husband died. I'm sorry to hear that, Mary. And she's now emigrated to Canada to live by her daughter. Thank you for texting in 9292. And this texter says, I'm not a huge Luxon fan, but the New Zealand media have been terrible to him. To quote what someone I was speaking to last week said, if Chris Luxon walked on water, the New Zealand media headline would be Chris Luxon can't swim. I don't think that's clever, just because your friend said it. if Chris Luxon has done something amazing, then maybe we'll talk about it. But he can't do interviews. He struggles to do interviews, so that's why he's pulled out. But I do think that we're so hyper-partisan that people often misunderstand that it is the role of the media to ask tough questions of people in positions of power. You know, in a good functioning democracy, that is the role of like say the state broadcaster, in the case of say TVNZ and the Q&A show, that's the role of that show. It's part of a healthy democracy that you have a media who are not fawning over political leaders. Thanks for texting in. We're going to be back with an amazing Mumford and Sons song from their new album. You'll feel like you've known it your whole life. It's right after this, 8 to 11.
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6: News Talk ZB with Tim Roxburgh. Thanks so much for listening, and leave you with Mumford & Sons, who have been talking a lot about tonight because they were in town. They might still be in town. I know it's the end of their tour, so they might still be in the country. If you're listening right now, guys, great show. The latest album for them, it's album number 6. My take on it is, as I've said tonight, that these songs feel so familiar, and that's praise. The ability to write songs that have that kind of instant take on listeners, I think, is a very rare gift. When they did this last night, people sang along as if they knew it, even though they were probably just making sounds and not actual words. So I'm going to let you listen to it. This is called The Banjo Song. It's latest single for Mumford & Sons from their album Prize Fighter. If they come back to New Zealand, make sure you go. They were brilliant. All right, have a great week. We'll see you soon. Take care.

0: One of Auckland's best-kept secrets is opening its doors this weekend. Bayside Kawakawa Bay. Coastal property on the beautiful Pohutukawa Coast, just 15 minutes from Clevedon. Open day this Saturday and Sunday, 1 till 3.
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6: It's 11 o'clock. Good evening, I'm Joe Gilfillan. Business is a focus of the Prime Minister's trip to Singapore this week. Chris Luxon's attending the first Singapore-New Zealand Leadership Forum. It's designed to bring government and businesses closer together, focusing on resilience in the event of supply chain disruptions. Mr. Luxon and Singapore Prime Minister Lawrence Wong will also sign an essential supplies deal, ensuring New Zealand can access fuel and Singapore can access food. Finance Minister Nicola Willis and Trade Minister Todd McClay are travelling with Mr. Luxon. ACT Party leader David Seymour says his immigration policy is about getting things to work for migrants and New Zealand. The ACT Party's campaigning on a $6 a day infrastructure surcharge on temporary work visas. The party's policy would also see a 5-year stand-down period to access social welfare for all residence class visa holders. Mr. Seymour says that's common sense.
7: I would describe it as the way most migration in most of New Zealand's history has happened. Most people in most of our history came to this country with no expectation of any kind of welfare.
6: Bus fares on Hawke's Bay's Go Bay have gone up 5% today. Regional Transport Committee Chair Neil Curtin says fuel prices have increased significantly, and he adds driver wages and vehicle maintenance have also gone up. Auckland public transport fares went up by an average of 5.1% at the start of February. Wellington fares are set to rise by 3.1% from the 15th of this month. A view New Zealand's lacking direction in the current AI wave. The Technology Users Association report finds technology adoption has plateaued, with digital leaders surveyed rating progress at just 6 out of 10. The report also notes a surge in unsanctioned AI tools used within organisations, and that's contributed to recent data breaches. Chief Executive Craig Young says the government's planning to piggyback other countries over AI, but has not put any guardrails in place.
8: How would you ensure that it's applicable for New Zealand and actually useful, and also that our data is not actually being shipped off offshore where we've got no control over it?
6: A person has been found dead in Tasman's backwoods, with police believing them to be local Nathan Green, missing since April the 13th. Search and rescue found the man today in the Motueka Valley area, and formal identification is underway. Mr. Green's family has been advised, and the death's being handed to the coroner. A warning that weak rules around drone use on farms risk public safety. The

0: Government and industry are working to remove red tape so drones can be used in agricultural settings for spraying, surveillance and other farm jobs. Aviation Industry Association Vice President Isaac Henderson says farmers need the appropriate training and licences.
1: Opening it up free-for-all, what you might see is people applying chemicals with a 150-kilogram drone right next to a state highway. Something goes wrong on the drone, you have a flyaway and people could die.
0: StatsNZ is creating community advisory groups as part of its new modern approach to the census. Community members and data experts are invited to join the new Pacific, Rainbow and Homeless advisory groups. Political reporter Troy Matic has details.
2: The 2023 census was the final full population count of people and dwellings, with the government instead moving to combine data from other government agencies with smaller annual surveys. Deputy Chief Executive Tia Warbrick says working in partnership with communities on the new approach is essential. The new groups will play a role in shaping how the next phase of census data collection is designed.
0: News Talk ZB Sport. The first taste of finals football for the Wellington Phoenix women has been bittersweet. A Grace Jale header opened the scoring within 2 minutes, but the Brisbane Roar will bring a 2-1 lead to Porirua Park for the second leg of their semi-final on Sunday. Jale put out a call to fans post-match to pack out their fortress.
3: Honestly, they have been what drives us every home game. 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
0: A surprise return to ANZ Premiership netball for two Silver Fern greats.
4: The goal defence is...
5: Ta-da! Casey Kopua. We knew she was going to be available, I just did not realise that she was actually going to start.
0: The ex-national captain came out of retirement for the Waikato Bay of Plenty Magic in their 56-39 loss to the Stars in Auckland. Not to be outdone, the Stars called in their assistant coach, Liana De Bruyne, in the second quarter.
4: Liana De Bruyne having a lot to say in the huddle, Yvonne.
5: Yeah, she's got the bib on too. Is that going to be a change?
4: I don't know. She's doing the... Oh,
5: yes, it is.
4: Oh,
5: I knew it.
4: Here we go.
5: Yes.
4: Here go the oldies.
0: An underdog comeback is complete in the NBA Eastern Conference first round on ESPN.
6: And for the first time in franchise history, the Philadelphia 76ers have come back from 3-1 down. They take out the number 2 seed in the East, and the process is moving on to the second round. 109-100, your final.
0: 30-point doubleheaders from Joel Embiid and Tyrese Maxey lifted the 7th seed 76ers past the 2nd seed Boston Celtics, who missed 6-time All-Star Jason Tatum because of knee problems. Philadelphia move on to play the New York Knicks. All Black Rico Ioane and his Leinster rugby side have advanced to the European Champions Cup final. Ioane started on the left wing in a 29-25 semi-final win over Toulon in Dublin. Leinster will play either Bordeaux or Bath in the final later this month in Bilbao. Those two teams play overnight. That's News Talk ZB News and Sport 2:06 past 11. The Nutters Club is next. 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Northland, Auckland and Coromandel, cloudy with isolated showers in Northland, clearing for a while tomorrow morning. From Waikato to Whanganui, Bay of Plenty, the Central High Country, Gisborne, Hawke's Bay and Wairarapa, fine apart from a few areas of morning cloud or fog. Manawatu, Horowhenua, Kapiti and Wellington, cloudy periods. Fiordland and Stewart Island, mostly cloudy, isolated showers in Fiordland. Everywhere else in the South Island, fine in most places, but a few areas of cloud, morning fog or frost in the morning, obviously. Chatham Islands, fine and cloudy periods. I'm Joe Gilfillan. That's News Talk ZB, news, sport and weather to 7 past 11.
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0: Welcome to the Nutters Club here on News Talk ZB, New Zealand's only weekly mental health focused talk back show. And we are here from 11 p.m. till 1 a.m. this morning. I'm Kyle McDonald. I am sitting in for Hamish Williams, who is globetrotting once again. And we are here tonight, and tonight is your show. We'd love to take your calls, 0800 80 10 80, and the text number is 9292. But I just want to talk about a fabulous movie that I saw this week, actually. Jeff Buckley, It's Never Over, a biopic at the Capitol, which is a lovely little cinema in Balmoral here in Auckland on Dominion Road. And the lovely thing about it was that I went with my teenage daughter, and we've hit that point in life where actually we're starting to enjoy the same music, which is, as an old Muso fan myself, and certainly a Jeff Buckley fan, quite excited about that. So her and a few of her mates and another parent went along and saw this movie, and it's a wonderful movie. If you get a chance to see it, totally recommend it, especially if you're a Jeff Buckley fan. Quite a tragic story, really. He only had one album, and of course, because of that, it's been, well known and touted as an absolute classic. But one of the things that I didn't know about Jeff Buckley before I saw the film was that his dad was a very famous musician, Tim Buckley, a sort of folk musician of the 60s, kind of in all of the hippie love and protest and all of that kind of movement. But tragically died young, but also was, through choice, or at least as the movie told it, estranged from his son throughout his life. And so part of what the movie talks about is the impact of that estrangement on Jeff, and both on the music that he created because of it, but ultimately some of the mental health impacts of that estrangement. And that is actually what we're going to be talking about tonight. Tonight is your show, and we're going to be talking about estrangement, being separated from or choosing to separate yourself from loved ones, family, in particular parents, children, or perhaps very close friends. And who better to have here in the Auckland studio with me to talk about estrangement and loss, but Susie Morrison, addiction specialist. Welcome back. Great to have you in studio.
1: Oh, hi, Kyle. Hi, everybody. Good to be here.
0: Now, you have a term for this, don't you, this idea of estrangement, living loss. Tell us about what living loss is and, you know, how you think about this.
1: Well, I've been learning a bit about it more. I've been working in addiction for years, and I first came across it, Kyle, when I was working with people impacted by someone else's addiction.
0: Right.
1: And I think it was very difficult for them to recognise that one of the things that was happening for them, apart from the stress, was that they were in grief, you know, that they were experiencing a loss. And what I've learned about living loss, it's when someone is physically present and psychologically absent, perhaps, you know, in that context anyway. And it happens with addiction and dementia and a whole range of things. So and the other thing about it, because we've all experienced loss and we will all experience loss, it's universal, and grief is universal, and it is, you know, you can't, love equals loss, basically.
0: Absolutely.
1: Intertwined. In addiction in particular, it is what we would call disenfranchised, where it's not recognised by society as a loss.
0: So right.
1: People aren't able to experience that grief publicly. They tend to, you know, often because of shame, a whole range of things, they just...
0: So that would be more the case, I imagine, with addiction. So,
1: yeah.
0: I mean, you know, the kinds of scenarios I'm imagining, and I'm kind of imagining there are people out here listening to us tonight who may have experienced some of these kinds of loss.

0: It's where someone's addiction is at a point where actually you might need to set a boundary or separate yourself from them to protect yourself or your family from.
1: Yeah, exactly, yeah. I mean, there's some common coping strategies, and one of them is what, you know, they refer to as withdrawal, where people do set boundaries and they might make the decision, to actually leave the situation or just not have anything to do with that person. Maybe oftentimes you hear people refer to that person as their loved one, but in my experience, there's, by the time it gets to that, the love feels a bit, well, quite distant really, and can be the opposite.
0: It's difficult, isn't it? Because I think on the one hand, you know, I mean, other people's advice is always a tricky thing to navigate, but, you know, often people will say, oh, why don't you just cut them off? You know, like it's a simple thing to do.
1: Yeah.
0: Of course, on the other hand, I think that it can often be really difficult for other people to understand why you might cut off a relationship with a family member. You know, it's sort of, I think, you know, we were talking before the show, I think it's one of the last sort of stigmas, really, that when you try and explain to people why you might not have a relationship with a parent or with a child, that actually people often find that very difficult to understand. I think the thing is that it's always really, really hard work to get to that point where you make that decision, isn't
1: it? Yeah, it certainly doesn't happen overnight. I think people, by the time they get there, they've tried everything to make it work in some way. And then there comes a time when people need to, well, people need to make that decision to take care of them.
0: Right.
1: You know, a very painful decision, especially if it's a parent. It's like, or maybe an adult child or something, like, oh, you should. I think it's people's own discomfort, really, that, you know, they might be saying, but you can't do that. You know, they're your dad or your mum or your, it's a process for sure, not an event.
0: No, and I think often, like any kind of divorce, really, it can be hard sometimes for the other party to actually even understand why it may have happened. Maybe less so with an addiction, but certainly, you know, with traumatic childhoods or difficult relationships in families, I think often that insight into why it's actually happened, ironically enough, is kind of one of the reasons why it happens in the first place, if that makes sense.
1: Talk a little bit more about that.
0: Well, I think that, you know, I've talked to clients over the years where they may have made that decision to cut off contact, and one of the things that they really struggle with is that the, for the sake of argument, let's say parent, never really understands why.
1: Okay, gotcha.
0: Not only never accepts it, but actually never understands why it's even happened in the first place.
1: Yeah, they might not understand that they've got anything to do with it at all, or take responsibility for their part in it. That's right. And, that, you know, we all want to be understood.

0: on the receiving, well, is it the receiving end? The person who's impacted in that way by someone else's, you know, they've lost that person's no longer coming to the family gatherings, or if they do, they're behaving like a twat, say, or, yeah. you know, so people are on eggshells around them all the time. Who are they going to be, you know, Santa Claus or the big bad wolf? That whole unpredictability thing when no one can relax, that's a loss in itself.
1: Yeah.
0: Because you're not able to just sort of sit back and be okay with that person. Sort of that hypervigilance kicks in, and then, you know, we're there. Hypervigilance is there to help us. You know, in emergencies, right? It's supposed to be something like the cord of the adrenaline kicks in, and that we have that energy to be able to resolve a crisis. Well, one of the things that happens with people impacted by someone's long-term addiction is that they're living like that 24/7.
1: Right.
0: So that's a loss too, because they've lost their... Am I talking too much about this?
1: No, no, look, it's really interesting. And I think what we might do is just take a break and come back, because I think that let's dive into this a bit more, because I think there's going to be people out there listening tonight who are in this exact spot, and we want to hear from them. So the number here is 0800 80 1080. If you're in the midst of trying to figure out how to manage a relationship with someone who is in the throes of addiction, or perhaps you've made that decision to withdraw or cut off a relationship for the safety of yourself or your family, or maybe you're on the receiving end of such a boundary, we'd love to hear from you. 0800 80 1080 is the number. 9292 is the text. We'll be back after the break.
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1: Welcome back to the Nutters Club. I'm Kyle MacDonald. I'm filling in for Hamish Williams this week, and in the Auckland studio with me is Susie Morrison. So look, we're talking about loss, but living loss, estrangement, whether that be through addiction or whether that be through taking conscious and deliberate efforts to cut off relationships with parents, with children, or with wider family members because of their behaviour, because of history, or because of difficulties, however you might define that. If you've had your own experience of family estrangement, we'd love to hear from you tonight on the Nutters Club. The number here is 0800 80 1080. The text message is 9292. And just before we went to the break, we were talking, Susie, about this idea that actually just being in that relationship place where things are unpredictable is incredibly stressful for family members, for parents, and can have all sorts of

0: you know, can show up in all sorts of ways because of the unpredictability of the person who, as you said, whether it's Santa Claus or the big bad wolf, who may be turning up to dinner. But I guess there's also just actually that risk, that genuine worry about them as well, eh?
1: Yeah, that's for sure. People are worried and they want to fix it.
0: Yeah.
1: And that's another thing that causes the stress because, of course, we can't fix anyone else, you know, and people think if I just try hard enough or I shout loud enough or I whatever it is, if I do it for them or whatever, then maybe, just maybe. And then the other thing that goes with that I've noticed is that somehow people think they might have caused it.
0: Right, they feel guilty in some way.
1: Yeah, they feel guilty and so sort of take on some of the responsibility. And so you can see how that adds to the stress as well and really wanting to make that person change. And people will use, you know, there's three very common methods, and one of them we were talking about before is that withdrawal where people do put in some really strong boundaries and they might physically absent themselves. In the end, they might just think, you know what? I just have to leave, or you know, I just have to do something for myself. I mean, this is the important thing, that people lose sight of themselves. And when we're looking at the whole recovery path for people impacted by someone else, it's about them beginning to put some enjoyable things in their life that they've been putting aside because they're waiting for that person to either stop doing something or to begin doing something else.
0: Such a difficult one, isn't it? Because it's the most understandable thing as a parent that you just want your child or your family member to stop doing the thing that is destroying them.
1: Yeah, that's right.
0: But at the same time, asking someone to sort of step back from that idea and belief is incredibly hard work emotionally because it can feel, I think, sometimes I imagine, that you're saying you need to stop caring.
1: Yeah, well, that's the other thing. There's a lovely, I think it might be Al-Anon or Nar-Anon, they've got this term, heart on, hands off.
0: Right.
1: Which I like.
0: Yeah.
1: So we can still, and you're absolutely right. I noticed that especially with people with adult children, you know, the adult child might be in their 40s and, you know, think, well, if I start looking after myself and stop trying to, you know, make this person change, then that might look like I don't care. And it might feel like I don't care, but maybe at that point people are beyond it. They're just so frustrated by it but really concerned that to others it might look like they don't care.
0: Yeah. And of course caring about yourself and that balance is the key, isn't it?
1: That's
0: what you're saying about which is a big focus of services like Al-Anon, that actually how do people take care of themselves first? It's the old make sure you put your own oxygen mask on first, right? That actually you can't care for a family member unless you're actually caring for yourself.
1: Yeah, well, you can care from them in the spirit of self-care.
0: Yep.
1: Taking care of people put their lives on hold. I've seen it time and time again. You know, they've been really looking forward to retirement. They were going to be travelling, doing this and that and the next thing. But and this is when I was working in family groups.
0: Yeah.
1: They say, oh, I can't go away for the weekend because, you know, they might come in and take this, you know, the fear that, just of what's gone down before, you know, they might come home and the house is cleaned out or the house is a wreck because there's been a party there or something like that. So people putting their life on hold, waiting for something to happen, waiting for that change to occur.
0: Yeah.
1: And wanting that change to look a certain way. Also, you know,
0: being very wedded to it being a particular way.
1: And if maybe, you know, usually, well, you know, if that person stops using whatever it is they're using, then everyone's going to live happily ever after. Well, in fact, it's not like that.
0: Yeah.
1: At all, as you know.
0: Have you in your work seen scenarios where families reconcile on the other side of sobriety?
1: Yeah,
0: where,
1: I have.
0: You know, people that have been cut off from families find their way back?
1: Yeah, I have. You know, and not just in my work, I've known people who've, you know, separated for some years, although they've stayed in contact because they've had, you know, they've got children, but they have come back together and reconciled and they've done, well, you know, we say we do the work right, but they've done the work individually and together.
0: Yeah.
1: Yeah.
0: We've got a text here, which I'm just going to read before we go to the next break. The texter says, my daughter cut me off because her husband had an affair

0: and I said he wasn't welcome at my house anymore. So there's a different kind of boundary than the one we're talking about with addictions. But again, if you've had experiences that are similar, whether it be addictions, whether it be because of behaviour that you didn't approve of, or perhaps other reasons where you've taken the choice to cut yourself off from family, to make that difficult decision, or you might be out there today thinking about a relationship with a child or a parent or a family member and feeling really fed up and not knowing what to do and thinking about making that decision, we'd like you to give us a call here on News Talk ZB on the Nutters Club, because we've got Susie Morris in the studio, myself, Kyle McDonald. I'm a psychotherapist. We'd love to talk to you about your experiences and whether we can help with some of these difficult family decisions. 0800 80 10 80 is the number, or you can text us on 9292. Back in a mo.
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0: Welcome back to the Nutters Club. 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We're talking tonight about those difficult decisions in life we sometimes have to make to protect ourselves from a family relationship. We call it estrangement. We're talking about this idea of living loss, and when we set those boundaries to step away from a close family relationship and the reasons why we would make such a decision. Susie, I've had a text here. The texter says, "Hi there. I had just been diagnosed with severe complex PTSD as a result of years of experiencing of not seeing any of my four daughters for nearly 25 years. I've since learned I now have 8 grandkids, of which I've never seen. I spent years and years begging to see them. I had no choice and had to stop and rebuild my life. I'm seeing a psychiatrist of whom has helped me get through this. I had to learn to put myself first, but I still cry myself to sleep almost every night." It's really difficult when you're in that position, and I'm assuming from the text that it may not be clear why it's happened or how that situation's come about, but that's a really painful loss, because it's a loss where you know that they're still there, very much alive and living their life, huh?
8: Yeah, and the grandchildren.
0: Yeah.
8: You know, and the hopes and dreams for grandchildren and what that was going to be like, and the what-ifs and if-onlys, and, yeah, very painful, and, you know, such a sad story too.
0: It is.
8: Yeah.
0: If that text brings up a situation into your mind, or perhaps you might be out there yourself, whether it be as a parent or a child or family member, give us a call on 0800 80 10 80 or text us on 9292. We're going to go to the lines now. Welcome to the show, Elaine.
9: Oh, hello. Hello.
0: Hello.
9: I thought about addiction some long time ago.

0: Yeah.
1: And what I reckoned was that it was like a high in an otherwise mundane existence.
0: Okay.
2: Yeah.
1: And I also thought, if you've got such people with you, like sitting around a meal at the table, rather than trying to sort that, because that's really gets a bit too big, I reckon, for anyone to handle on their own, would be to talk either favourites, something to do, something, anything. We my daughter did this when the children were small. We'd talk about what we did for the day or some other thing, and it sort of focuses away, and it's possible that this person may, well, I don't know. Anyway, some thoughts on the subject.
0: I think what you're saying, Elaine, is that you know what works for you, which is actually really maintaining that close connection with people, with your daughter in particular.
1: Oh, yes. I feel that's important. I try to keep up with birthdays, and it does make a difference. It's just got down to text messages now.
0: Right.
1: But I find if I haven't seen the person for years, we carry on as though this is the next thing to do, you know, together. Whereas if you haven't done that, you haven't got a kind of relationship in a way. But, but that just, Anyway.
0: Thanks very much for your thoughts on addiction, Elaine. Really appreciate it. Good to hear your voice.
2: Yeah, thanks, Elaine. Great strategy.
0: Take care and have a good evening. Thanks very much for calling into the show. Many people would say connection is the opposite of addiction. I think it's Johan Hari's famous quote from his book, isn't it? And I guess that's the thing, is that we know that addictions break connections.
2: We do.
0: And so even if you still have a person in your life who's struggling with addiction or struggling with their own, perhaps, you know, severe mental health issues as well, then it is going to affect those connections, even if you haven't made the choice to step away from the relationship.
2: That's right. And I really liked what you said, Elaine, you know, being able to talk about other things that might be, it might be a movie that you're talking about, rather than, you know, sitting there and, you know, are you questioning the person about have they been using today, or checking out their eyes, or doing those kinds of things, to be able to sit down and just talk about something else, you know, what's been happening today, or a movie that you've seen, or a book that you've read. It really does take the pressure off, and it is a coping strategy, and it does bring that connection back in that way. So, yeah, I like your idea, Elaine.
0: This is very easy to say, right, of course, because, I mean, you know, that's one of the things about my job. It's very easy to say things. I don't have to do them. But one of the problems, I think, when you've got someone who's struggling with an addiction, is it becomes all about the addiction and it becomes focused on the negative.
2: Mm.
0: And so actually finding other ways to relate, like you say, other things to talk about, other things to relate about, is actually incredibly important. We're talking tonight about estrangement, about those disconnections that happen in families, whether it be because of mental health, whether it be addictions, or whether it be because of past trauma that perhaps has gotten in the way of families being able to relate. Your calls are coming in thick and fast, but I have got a couple of spare lines there. Give us a call on 0800 80 1080, or you can text us on 9292. We'll be back on the other side of the break with Judith, who's called in. Talk soon.
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6: Welcome back to the Nutters Club. We're going to go straight to the lines where we've got Judith. Welcome to the show, Judith.
7: Yes, hi. Hello.
6: Hello.
7: I'm ringing up about my son. He's 45. He lives in a flat on his own. He has schizophrenia.
6: Mm-hmm.
7: And I find it very hard that he doesn't keep sort of in touch with us. He's in denial of his schizophrenia, and we hardly sort of ever see him.
6: Right.
7: And he won't go to the doctors. He knows he's got to be on medication, but he won't go. And he just sort of leaves himself in limbo. He's 45.
6: Must have been a long journey to get to this place, given that he's 45, eh, Judith?
7: Yes, very long time.
6: Has the relationship been like this for some time?
7: Oh, a long, long time.
6: Yeah.
7: He does come around occasionally, but it's very hard to talk to him because he's not in the right frame of mind. He doesn't take his medication.
6: Right.
7: He's sort of in a fantasy world, but trying to get back into reality. And I find it very hard to sort of, I've told, you know, to talk to him about it. He just is not there sometimes.
6: Yeah.
7: Yeah.
6: What sort of support have you had for yourself or as a family over the years?
7: Oh, just my husband, my partner. He used to be a counsellor and a carer and that, so he knows a bit about it.
6: Yeah.
7: We've talked about it and that, but it's very hard to, you know, you want to care about them because he's my oldest.
6: Yeah.
7: But you just can't sort of tell them because they're sort of not there.
6: Yeah, I can really. It must also be hard seeing him live the kind of life that you're describing him live too, eh?
7: Yes.
6: Yeah.
7: It is, but I was sort of trying to stay there and then live our lives as well as we retirees. I'm about 72 now. And my husband's 73. So
6: yeah.
7: It's sort of hard trying to live two lives.
6: Yeah.
7: As well.
6: Have you ever had any contact with an organisation that used to be called the Schizophrenia Fellowship, and then it was called Supporting Families, and now it's actually called Yellow Brick Road, which doesn't really describe what it does. I mean, I can understand why they changed the name, but it doesn't really describe what it does like Supporting Families or the Schizophrenia Fellowship does. It's an organisation that's been around for a really long time, and they are specifically there to support families who have a family member who's suffering from a severe mental illness.
7: I've been in a crisis.
6: Yeah.
7: So they've been in touch with him, but he gets put back

0: under the Mental Health Act.
1: Yeah.
0: But then he goes and gets out of it again. So how they do that, because it's always been a court order.
1: Yeah.
0: He always manages to get out of it somehow.
1: Yeah, it's really frustrating and really hard to see him not doing the right thing, eh?
0: It is, but I was sort of trying to manage, trying to get there,
1: The thing about this organisation, Yellow Brick Road, Judith, is it's actually there to support you and your husband, and it's people who have been through the same kind of experiences and know what the terrain is like. Do you have access to the internet at home?
0: I could find out. Yes.
1: So it's just Yellow Brick Road, one word, .org.nz, or if you search Yellow Brick Road NZ, you'll find it. They have an 0800 number. They have support groups all around the country, and services are available to support you. Because I think, and this is a really hard thing, and we've actually been talking about it, Susie and myself, tonight, that the really hard thing is actually making sure that you do everything to look after yourself as well as you can first, even though that's really hard. Yeah, it is hard, isn't it?
0: It is, really.
1: Yeah.
0: We just keep plugging on.
1: You do. And I'm really glad that you've got the support of your husband, that the two of you are supporting each other with that.
0: Yeah, well, that's good.
1: Yeah.
0: Yeah. Okay, well, it's good to talk to you and just get it out of my mind.
1: Good.
0: I know I can't, so that we can't tell him what to do or...
1: No, you can't do it for them, can we? We can't do it for them.
0: It's a hard part.
1: Yeah.
0: Yes, they are your children and that.
2: Yeah, it's heartbreaking.
0: He got it at 16, schizophrenia, and he's sort of been in and out, in and out, in and out till 45. So, it's been a long time.
1: It's a really long time, and it would take a lot for him to make big changes in his life now too, eh? That's the sad thing.
0: Yeah, well...
2: But the thing is, Judith, that Kyle's right. You know, if you were wanting to make some changes for you and your husband together, so you, an organisation like Yellow Brick Road means that you can start taking care of yourselves or doing things together and, you know, because, as you know, we can't change other people. And I would really encourage you to do that because it gets very lonely and very sad and it's a heartbreaking situation. And there's something about reaching out for help that changes something inside. So, give it a go if you can just do that. And have a read, and then give them a call or something and see if it's a good fit for you. How does that sound?
0: That's some thing I can do anyway.
2: Yeah, something you can do.
0: Yeah.
2: Yeah, okay. Thanks for calling, Judith.
1: Thanks very much for your call, Judith. You take care.
0: Thank you. Bye.
1: Bye-bye. Got a text message here, Susie. It's been 3 years since I've seen my grandbabies. My son cut me off after I expressed my frustration at the level of disrespect shown to me by him, his partner, and her mother from the get-go. I've never stopped trying to connect, but to no avail. It's painful, but I focus on all the joy I seek out in the rest of my life, plus the support of family and friends. It's really hard, isn't it, as a parent when kids make that kind of decision, or when they don't take feedback, I guess, about the way that the behaviour that they're doing hurts you.
2: Yeah, really tough, isn't it? And I like what you're doing there with taking care of yourself in the meantime, spending time with your friends and noticing the joy and appreciating what's around you. And it's still, of course, living with that grief and that loss of that relationship that you had, plus the relationship with your grandbabies that maybe you haven't had. How do we learn to... live well and grieve at the same time, basically.
1: Yeah, that living loss, which is what we're talking about tonight on the Nutters Club. So we've got a couple of spare lines there now on 0800 80 10 80, or you can text us on 9292. I can understand

0: understand why a lot of you are texting about this, because it's painful stuff, but we'd love your calls as well. And maybe you've had some responses or thoughts with the callers that we've had so far, Elaine and Judith. If you recognise their stories, or you've got your own about family estrangement, about having to end or struggling with a really difficult relationship in your family that makes you think about ending or stepping away, give us a call. We'd love to talk to you and see if we can help. We'll be back on the other side of the break with Mary Lee.
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6: Look, I'm not as excited about the Winston Peters Chris Luxon emails meeting as clearly some people are. I think Winston also knows instability loses votes. 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
8: 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So far, so impressive. I like the cut of her jib. Or V. Braman, no contest.
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0: Welcome back. We're going to go straight to the lines. And Mary Lee, welcome to the show.
10: Thank you for having me. And so I'm just getting a bit emotional just listening to this topic of discussions. It's hit me quite hard because I'm right living in it. I'm 63 years of age. I live alone, which I like. I'm quite happy in my own space. But my family have basically, I've cut my family off. This is in Gisborne, my siblings, my parents.
0: Yeah.
10: I've had to cut them all off out of my life because I got brain damage. I got two brain bleeds, one in 2016, one in 2019.
0: Oh, gosh.
10: And I've changed, and I'm not the same person that I once used to be. I used to be a store manager for Suzanne. I was very quiet, active and independent, and my family liked that part of me. But now, since I've had these two incidences in my life, I don't tolerate being judged. I'm a very defensive person, so I tried to talk to my mum last week to try and explain to her over and over again. She just doesn't get it. So basically, I've just decided no more, mum, no more. My sister's judged me as well. Oh, we want the old mayor back. Mary Lee back. I said, but she's gone. She's not there anymore. I'm not that same person. So I'm glad I live here in Auckland. Now, just moving on, my situation is a grandson, he lives here in Auckland, and my ex. And that caused me so much grief. Well, I've had to move and relocate today, actually. I'm being moved out at 1:30 today to a very, secure home where they cannot find me. But where I'm going is, well, how can I put it? It is secure within the building, but then I still got to go outside. Like, I love... I'm with the Auckland Street Choir, and I've cut myself up from that because Yes, and where I'm going to live is very close by. I cannot disclose where I'm going.
0: Sure.
10: Because of security reasons. And, you know, that's what I wanted to do was get my life back on track. But with these two idiots in my life, I couldn't idiots, but, you know, they've messed my... I'm a nervous wreck.
0: Yeah, and I can hear that, think, Mary Lou. One of the things I'm really struck by, though, is when you talk about the impact that your family has had in terms of wanting the old Mary Lee back, is actually you're really insightful. You're really clear about the fact that actually these changes have happened because of some injuries, but you know what those changes are and you're able to talk about them. And I think that really says something about you and how much work you've done on yourself.
10: Well, it's been a hard road. I mean, when I had my first operation in 2016, I had to get a pamphlet on the brain because there were certain parts of my brain that wasn't working as well as some other parts of my brain.
0: Uh-huh.
10: Like I suffered short-term memory loss. When things come from left field unexpectedly, I did have an anxiety attack. You know, it's really been quite a journey for me. And for me to explain that to my family, I might as well talk to the wall, you know.
0: Yeah.
10: They're not responding. I've sent them pamphlets. Even my children don't get me. I've said, now, this is the brain. This is how my brain is working now.
0: Yeah.
10: So I cannot talk about the past, which really hurts me. You know, you used to be this. And I said, look, that's gone. But what I'm dealing with right now is my ex, he's been a substance user since the age of 5. He started sniffing petrol. And I met him 6 years ago, not realising that he was the wrong person for me, and he was totally out the gate. And even now to this day, luckily he's got the merge. LifeWise is helping him. And I've just said to him and his casework, she's really good, her name is Leah.
0: Yeah.
10: And she said, Mary Lee, and you're talking about looking after myself, which I'm really... not struggling, but really...
0: Well, you are doing it, but I understand that it's really hard to do it, isn't it? Yeah.
10: Yes, but then now I've also got the now support of Kāinga Ora, Te Kaha, and the York City Mission. So these are the people that I have to have support of, not family, because they don't get me, but these organisations have been very, very important to me for my well-being. So to speak, if that makes sense.
0: It does make sense, Mary Lee. And I mean, when you talk about what you're doing and how hard it is, again, I'm struck by the fact that actually you're doing the work. You're doing the mahi. You've got the support in place. You're making those difficult decisions to move for your own safety. And you're putting those boundaries in place. But I also hear that despite how difficult your ex has at times, by the sounds of it, made your life, it's also true that you care about him. Because I heard you say that you're really pleased that he's connected him with LifeWise.
10: Yes, and I've just said to him over again, Michael, sorry to bring his name up, but no more me and you and I are not together, no more. But he doesn't get it. When he's sober, he's withdrawn, and then when he drinks, he's an idiot, and it drives me insane. So I've had him visit me, I've had to hide. So I like my bottle of wine occasionally. So if he comes, I've got to say, have I got any alcohol? I've got to hide it away. And then he comes, he goes looking for it.
0: Right.
10: I said, Michael, don't come here looking for alcohol. I said, you get money. When you get your money, you stay where you are and don't come and annoy me, because he's turned up here a few times intoxicated. The police have been involved. So the police have now said, right, Mary Lee, we have to move you out, all your organisations, for your safety. Even for my grandson, now he was incarcerated. He's out now, and a person said, "I saw your grandson down Queen Street." I thought, "Shucks!" Now, because I thought he was in jail or out of the picture, so to speak. Now, and then I wanted to tune into you guys, and then my nerves started playing up, and I'm. Because
0: of course.
10: I know he's around.
0: But you're doing a really good job, Mary Lee. I mean, I think the thing is, he doesn't have to accept it. You just have to be clear about where your boundaries are. That's the thing. And you're doing that, which is really important, because actually you deserve to be safe, and you deserve to be able to make decisions about who you want in your life and who you don't.
10: Yeah.
0: And it sounds really clear that you've made that decision. So well done for doing that.
10: Well, thank you. And the thing is, you know, it makes you not want to make friends anymore. I'm quite happy with my own company, to be honest. I mean, that's how much it's gotten to me, where, you know, I love my TV. My television is my best friend, and my radio

0: and I'm a current caller on the Talkback Show with Mikey and Jim Sneddon, which is, you know, my go-to place for me. Mm. And I just want to thank you for taking my call and understanding that I'm not going crazy.
1: Our pleasure, Mary Lee. You're not going crazy. You're making some good decisions for your life, despite the fact that actually you've had your own challenges. So well done for doing that. And thanks for calling.
0: Thank you. Bye-bye.
1: Thanks for the call, Mary Lee. We've got a few spare lines there now. 0800 80 10 80 is the number. We're talking tonight family estrangement. Those really difficult, painful decisions we have to make in life sometimes to end relationships with family, whether it be parents, grandparents, children, or siblings. If you've had your own experience of that kind of decision, or you're thinking about it, or just needing some support to think about whether actually you need to make that kind of decision, give us a call. You've got myself, Kyle McDonald, and Susie Morrison in here in studio for another hour. 0800 80 10 80 is the number. 9292 is the text. We'll be back on the other side of news.

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3: In this update, a surcharge to help pay for infrastructure and deporting serious offenders. ACT has launched its immigration policy ahead of this year's general election. It includes a $6 a day infrastructure surcharge on temporary work visas, expected to add up to $80 million a year. ACT also wants stronger English language requirements and a dedicated unit around enforcement for people overstaying their visas. Leader David Seymour says there are more than 20,000 known overstayers in New Zealand.
4: We need to start enforcing the rules. Right now, Kiwis being trusting people are being taken for a ride.
3: Donating winter energy payments could help vulnerable children get things they desperately need. The charity Share My Super is asking people to think about giving their energy payments away so vulnerable people can buy necessities. CEO Rachel Scott reckons about 5% of retirees could afford to pass on these payments.
5: That's why New Zealand, why Share My Super was set up, to help those people have a really easy vehicle that's 100% privately funded, our way of passing on the money that they don't need.
3: The fuel crisis is on the agenda when the Prime Minister's in Singapore. Political reporter Ethan Griffiths has more.
6: Luxon will meet with Prime Minister Lawrence Wong, where the pair will sign an essential supplies deal. The deal's technically already in force, with the two countries agreeing to provide each other essential supplies in times of crisis. Luxon says a third of New Zealand's fuel comes from Singapore, while the country relies heavily on ours for food security.
3: Finance Minister Nicola Willis and Trade Minister Todd McClay are travelling with Mr. Luxon. A 40-year-old man will appear in court today after a person was reportedly threatened with a firearm in Waihee around 9 on Saturday night. Police say the alleged offender shot towards a vehicle, but the occupant was not injured. The man was taken into custody just after midnight. That's news. In sport, the Wellington Phoenix women have a challenge on their hands in the second leg of their A-League football semi-final. They lost their first taste of finals football 2-1 to the Brisbane Roar, despite a second-minute header from Grace Jarlay. The next round's in Porirua Park next Sunday. Formula One bosses want to dodge incoming storms in Miami by rescheduling this morning's Grand Prix to 5 o'clock New Zealand time, 3 hours earlier than planned. Heavy rain and storms are forecast for the late afternoon in Miami. Liam Lawson reckons if there's early rain, he'll be okay, but he still feels short of speed.
7: They're a bit quicker than us, but we had good race pace this morning. So, yeah, I mean, if everybody finishes and everything stays normal, it's going to be quite tough, but we never know.
3: That's sport. I'm Joe Gilfillan.
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12: News Talk ZB, Weather Watch 24/7. Northland, Auckland and Coromandel. Cloudy periods, isolated showers in Northland, mainly in the east. From Waikato to Whanganui, Bay of Plenty, the Central High Country, Gisborne, Hawke's Bay and Wairarapa. Fine, apart from a few areas of morning and evening cloud or fog. Manawatu, Horowhenua, Kapiti and Wellington, cloudy periods, morning drizzle, possible along the ranges. Nelson, Buller, Grey and Westland, mainly fine, except for areas of morning and evening cloud or fog. Marlborough, Canterbury, Otago and Southland, some low cloud or fog at first in Canterbury, otherwise fine. For Fiordland, mostly cloudy with isolated showers. And for the Chatham Islands, mainly fine, cloud increasing in the evening.
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12: Welcome back. You're with the Nutters Club here on Newstalk ZB. I'm Kyle McDonald, sitting in for Hamish Williams, who's currently somewhere out of the country, so not able to be with us tonight. But with me tonight is Susie Morrison, addictions specialist here in the Auckland studio. And we've been talking about this idea of living loss, which is a way to try and describe the experience of losing someone who is still alive, but perhaps is lost to addiction, perhaps is lost to mental health, or perhaps we've made the choice to end a relationship because it's too hurtful, too painful, or there's been trauma, damage or abuse that's happened over the years that has meant we've had to take that incredibly difficult step of stepping away from a family relationship, whether that be parent, child, sibling or wider family. And it is incredibly difficult decision. And we've talked in the first hour with a number of callers who've really struggled with both

0: sides of this, actually, either being the one who haven't been accepted by their family or have taken the decision to step away from abusive relationships or struggling with a relationship with someone who has a significant mental illness that just is too hard to get them to change, but the relationship isn't the way that it needs to be. Challenging stuff. We've got a number of lines open now, 0800 80 1080. We'd love your call. If you've got that kind of situation going on in your life, perhaps you have experience of it in the past, or you're in the middle of trying to figure out what to do about a difficult relationship, whether that be one where you're on the receiving end of having been cut off or had that kind of boundary or withdrawal put in place, or you're trying to make that decision for yourself as well. Number is 0800 80 1080. And the text is 9292, and we're here until 1 a.m. We've got a text that's come in, Susie.
1: Okay.
0: I have a 45-year-old son who has psychosis and will not accept any medical help. He also has a physical disability, which he also won't take medical help because he believes it's all spiritual. He's living with me and I'm feeling at my wit's end. It's exhausting. He has been in a psychiatric hospital a few times, but they've given up on trying to help him. It's very difficult to keep going by myself. What advice would we have for this gentleman? Or actually, I don't know if it's a gentleman. It could be a man or a lady. I don't know.
1: It's difficult, isn't it? I mean, it sounds lonely for a start.
0: Yeah.
1: Sounds really lonely. And my first thought would be, what kind of support have you got in place? And, you know, these kind of situations, what happens oftentimes is people just drop away from their friendships and their supports because of shame. We were talking about shame, I think, before the radio show, that, you know, shame that my son is not doing what other people's sons, so I don't want to meet with my friends because I don't want to have to talk
0: about it. Oh, those comparisons, yeah.
1: Yeah, all of that kind of thing. So people's lives can become very narrow and then just living there, you know, in that lonely place. So it's easier said than done, of course, because it sounds like that takes quite a lot of looking after. But really re-engaging with friends or, in, you know, like we talked, I don't know if you were listening before, Texter, but listening, talking about a place like Yellow Brick Road.
0: Yeah, I was just going to suggest them. So Yellow Brick Road actually has physical offices, which is a bit unusual these days. They're actually, you don't just have to call them, but you can call them. They've got an 0800 number. Northland, Auckland counties, Waikato, Taranaki, Wairarapa, Canterbury, Nelson, Tasman, they're all over the place. So if you weren't listening earlier in the show, texted, Yellow Brick Road is what used to be called Supporting Families, what used to be called Schizophrenia Fellowship. It's an organisation that's specifically there for families who are struggling with somebody's mental health in their family. And so I reckon jump on the old internet and check them out, yellowbrickroad.org.nz. Or just Google Yellow Brick Road NZ, you'll find them. They're a great organisation. They've been around for a long time, eh?
1: Yeah, they have. I remember years ago it's called Schizophrenia Fellowship, which is not the greatest name in the world. But
0: no, we've moved on.
1: We've moved on, yeah. And this is the thing, right, with people, affected family members, things can get very lonely. And just being able to talk to someone, like one of the callers before, she said, oh, thank you, it's just so good to talk, to say it out loud, it can make a really big difference. And I totally encourage you to do that. And it is a scary thing to do. However, things sound pretty scary anyway.
0: Well, I think one of the challenges, I mean, it's a challenge with actually all of the things that we're talking about tonight in different ways, whether that be addiction, whether it be family estrangement or choosing to step back from family, is it can be difficult to know who you can talk to without judgment,
1: right.
0: You know, because a lot of people don't understand this stuff, you know, particularly if they haven't had those experiences.
1: That's right.
0: The thing about Yellow Brick Road is they are one of those peer support networks. The people involved have had their own experience, they know the terrain, and often it can be really useful to talk to those people who have had similar kinds of experience and know what it's like, just to be able to, as you said, I think, really delightfully, Susie, in the first hour to one of our callers, it actually just helps to talk.
1: It does.
0: Yeah.
1: It really does.
0: We've got a couple of lines free still. 0800 80 1080 is the number. Give us a bell. But we're going to go right now to, we can get the mouse in the right place. There we go. Albie, how are you, mate?
2: Hi, Carl. Hi, Sue. How are you doing there?
1: Hi, Albie.
2: Hi. Good evening to you.
0: Good evening to you, sir. How could we help on the topic tonight of living loss and addiction?
2: It's the 31st of May this year is the first year I lost my wife 4 years ago. But I'm able to talk about it without breaking down and weeping. But it's taken a long time.
0: Yeah. I don't know if it's taken it. 4 years is not that long, Albie. How long were you together?
2: I got married 60 years.
0: Gosh, that's a long time, isn't it?
2: Mm. Oh, yeah. So what saddens me is that we've got such a beautiful country here, Aotearoa, along the land of the long white cloud.
0: Yeah.
2: And we're safe here. We've got the most beautiful country in the world. But our suicide rate is so high.
0: Terrible, isn't it?
2: And between 17 and 25, that's the age prone to suicide. You think to yourself, what would make you want to do this in such a gift that's given to you for you to enjoy?
0: Yeah, no, I completely understand where you're coming from, Albie. Hey, can I ask you a question? Do you do anything to mark either your wife's passing or her birthday when it comes around each year?
2: Yes, well, I have tattooed on my brain.
0: Yeah, good.
2: You know, and
0: after 60 years, you would have got it wrong a few times, but got it right most of the time, I reckon.
2: Yeah, I might have the 60 wrong. I think it might be 50.
0: You can round it up.
2: Yeah. But it was. You can't explain the pain you're going through losing such a loved one. You know, Barney, my dog, his Rockwheel dog, I lay on the bed and he lies right up beside me.
0: Lovely.
2: And every morning I'm waking up, just coming out the twilight zone, I think it's Lynn there. Mm. And I say, for Christ's sake, it's you, Barney. It's like ship's over, you know. But it's very good to talk about things and have a laugh with them. Because having a laugh can make you feel really good inside.
0: I couldn't agree with you more, Albie. And I think it's great to hear that you're getting to the point where you can talk about your wife and all that she meant to you without sort of, you know, I can't remember your words, without losing it, I think you said, because actually those memories are ever so important, and however you choose to remember her, you'll always have that. And I'm sure there's a huge number of memories over those 50 odd years that are still very, very cherished by you.
2: So the friends I have now, male and female, I treat them with great respect, and you know, but I'm very choosy on who comes through my gate, because there's a lot of people out there on that meth and death bin and all that stuff, and things will get stolen, you know. So you've got to be very careful.
0: Well, I think you should be very careful about who you let through your front gate. That sounds very wise to me. Although if you've got a Rottweiler, you might be okay.
2: I don't have to have his nails cut or anything, because he jumps up and down on concrete and just does cartwheels.
0: Right.
2: He's a good boy.
0: He is.
2: And Sue, I hope you have a good program tonight, and it's been a very enjoyable you listening to me.
1: Oh, thanks, Albie.
2: Yeah. Well,
0: good to hear from you, Albie.
2: I've had my jacket re-cleaned again. you know, my mother's club jacket.
0: Excellent. Pleased to hear it, and I know you wear it with pride, Albie, and we love having you on the show, and we

0: Love having you as part of the Nutters Club. So good to hear from you again, eh?
1: Thank you very much. Yeah,
0: all right, Tia, take care, mate. Have a good week, eh?
2: Yeah, take care.
1: Bye-bye. Thank
2: Bye-bye.
1: You.
2: Bye-bye.
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0: It is indeed the Nutters Club with Kyle McDonald, myself, filling in for Hamish Williams, and in studio with me, Susie Morrison, addiction specialist. We're going to jump to the lines. We've got Sandra. Welcome to the show.
9: Hi, thank you. I'm in a situation, actually, that you wouldn't read about, actually. I got to a point in my life where I stopped having contact with the person that abused me in childhood. And then my father died, and it meant having to renew the contact with the abuser.
0: Yeah.
9: Then I got to the point again where I could cut off contact with him. And then my mother had an accident and has ended up in a rest home and has now got dementia, but it has also meant that I've had to have contact with the abuser again.
0: Oh dear.
9: Because I'm the EPOA for her health and welfare, and okay, he is the EPOA for her finances and property.
0: Oh gosh, that's really difficult, isn't it? Because that's a big responsibility and you can't sort of shirk that off, can you?
9: No. So I'm in a situation where I'm having to have contact with somebody that I don't want to have contact with.
0: Yeah.
9: And I'm losing contact with a person that I don't want to lose contact with.
0: How have you been managing that so far, Sandra? What have you, how have you been navigating it?
9: One day at a time.
0: Okay.
9: Yeah. It's some days are harder than others, and I just, yeah, don't feel that I cope as well, especially like on Friday was the first day that I felt that my mother didn't know who I was in her dementia journey. And so days like that is really, really difficult. The only thing I can take solace in is that I don't actually physically see the abuser. I have to have phone contact with him.
0: Right.
9: But I don't actually have to physically see him until my mother passes.
0: Good, because I was going to ask about that. One of the questions I was going to ask was how you're able to sort of minimise the contact down to the absolute bare minimum. It sounds like you've given that quite a lot of thought, eh?
9: Yeah. The last time I saw him was in January.
0: Mm-hmm.
9: And that was really hard, but I made sure that

0: I had people around me that were supportive.
1: Good.
0: And one of whom knew the situation. So, yeah.
1: That loss with dementia is really awful, isn't it? Because you don't know. Sometimes it's also the case where you don't know what you're going to get from one visit to the next day.
2: That's right. Yeah.
0: Yeah, yeah. And I mean, like, as I say, you know, like, I rang my mother probably 3-4 times a week. She's actually in another city. And, like, she normally will say, when she says goodbye, she'll say, "I love you, Sandra." And I'll say, "I love you back." But on Friday, I never got that at all. She just couldn't wait to get off the phone, and we can't have conversations anymore because she finds it difficult to find her words. So it's kind of like I got a bit of both worlds of what you're talking about at the moment, you know. One is not wanting to lose contact with somebody and wanting to lose contact with somebody but not being able to.
2: I was just thinking, just talking about the abuser, and you have that contact by phone. I was wondering if you didn't want to hear the sound of his voice, if the voice, you could perhaps have contact via email. That was just a thought that came into my mind. It sounds like you've got some really good support and some good strategies. When you were talking about January, Sandra, when you knew that you were going to be seeing them, and you had someone with you who knew the, you know, who knew the background, who knew the backstory, that's very wise. And at the same time, how do you take care of you when your mum, who, you know, she's losing her words, and perhaps she wasn't sure if that was you on the phone or not the other day, at the same time, and again, it all goes back to taking care of you and sticking with the supports that you've got. And it sounds like you've got some something pretty functional in place that will support you, because we can't do this stuff on our own. We're not wired to do this stuff on our own. We're supposed to be, you know, we're interdependent people, and we need other people to be alongside us and have a reality check, have a listen, have a cry, all the things that we need to do to take care of us while we, you know, do what's in front of us, as you do what you need to do to be part of your mum's life while she's losing her words, say.
0: Yeah, yeah. I've got one really good friend, but I also have an auntie that is I'm very close to.
2: Yeah,
0: and
2: nice.
0: They're my two main support people
1: and situation. And Sandra, I assume, or this is an assumption, that's why I'm checking it out, that they know about your experience with the abuse and the difficulties that you're navigating, those support people?
0: Yes.
1: Yeah.
0: Yeah.
1: Because that's really important, isn't it, that actually people can understand and actually know what's going on for you.
2: Super important.
0: Yeah, because I find that the auntie is really supportive, but the other extended family members, not so much. You know,
2: stick with the people who support you.
0: Yeah, yeah, I'll do that.
2: And keep talking, because one of the things that happens as a result of abuse is a silencing. So it's so great that you've got a couple of people who know and that you're talking. And, yeah, just stick with the people who support you.
0: Yeah. Yeah,
1: and don't hesitate, Sandra. If you've even if in the past you've done your own therapy or counselling around the past abuse experiences, don't hesitate to reach out and access that support again. Whether that's the same counsellor if it was a good experience, or a different one if you need to see someone different, because you know this is the kind of thing that we would expect to see. I'll speak as a clinician for a moment, to see someone have a need to have some maintenance, to have some extra support around actually getting themselves. Processing the new experience of how this experience comes up for you, because like you said, it's sort of inescapable, which is really triggering, but also it's around another loss as well. So, you know, don't feel like you can't go back and access some more support

0: this point in your life too.
1: Great idea.
2: Yeah, thank you for that. I appreciate it.
0: Hey, and all the best, and feel free to give us a call again in the future if you want to talk some more. We'd love to hear your voice.
2: Okay, thank you.
0: Okay.
2: You guys, yeah, bye.
0: Take care, bye-bye.
1: Thanks, Sandra.
0: Yeah, really tricky, eh? And, you know, we haven't talked a lot about dementia tonight, but we've had people on the show over the years who've gone through that sort of loss, and it's difficult when you lose what, in my experience, sort of feels like the soul or the spirit of the person,
1: yeah,
0: but the body's
1: right.
0: Still there in front of you, breathing and operating like it's kind of everything's okay, but it's not.
1: That's right. It's like that. Oh, there's this really good book I read recently by Dr. Lucy. Now, I think her name is pronounced Hone.
0: Mm-hmm.
1: It's about this kind of loss. It's called How Will I Ever Get Through This?
0: Mm.
1: And maybe it was in there that I got that term physically present and psychologically absent. And the other thing too, you know, with someone with dementia, as well as living with that loss, it's also oftentimes the person's taking care of that person as well.
0: Yeah.
1: And then as a result of that, losing some autonomy perhaps, or being, you know, perceiving to have lost some autonomy. So it's very, very, it's all new territory. And I really like what you said to Sandra about getting some extra counselling at times like this to learn to navigate the way through, because how do we know what to do? You know, if we're first timers, we don't know how to navigate and stay well.
0: Yeah, totally.
1: That's the important thing, right, is staying well. And so I'd really encourage people, if they're interested, it's a really simple book. She's going to be at the Writers' Festival in May, actually.
0: Okay.
1: And she does, you know, talks around and about the place, and it's a kind of like a, I don't want to put people off because it's not like a self-help book, but it's got some really useful ideas in there of how to take care of yourself.
0: How will I ever get through this?
1: How will I ever get through this?
0: Okay, great recommendation. Thanks, Susie. Yeah. We're going to jump to a break. We've got a couple of lines free, though, 0800 80 10 80 if you want to join the conversation tonight. We will be back on the other side of the break.
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0: Welcome back to The Nutters Club. We're talking about family estrangement and living loss tonight on The Nutters Club. Myself and Susie Morrison, addiction specialist here in the Auckland studio, and we're taking your calls on all of that and everything in between. And your text, and I've got a couple of texts here that I would like to read. The first one. Hi all, I'm in estrangement with my daughter, 3 years. I'm trying to look after myself by talking to friends. It would be good to be able to meet with a group who are going through the same. I know there is a group in Palmerston. I live in Auckland. Can you help with this? We can try and have a quick Google, but thanks for your text. But I reckon someone out there in the Nutters Club listening land, another member of the club, might very well have some suggestions. So we're looking for groups around the country, in Auckland in particular, who are supporting each other with family estrangement. It'd be great to hear about those if anyone out there knows of such groups, feel free to give us a

0: call on 0800 80 1080 or text us the details on 9292. That would be great and much appreciated. In the meantime, we shall jump to the phone. Debbie, you've called in and welcome to the show.
1: Hi.
0: Hello.
1: I have this constricted throat ever since you mentioned grief and estrangement and living loss. So,
0: well, I'm glad you called.
1: I've had a lot of family estrangements and a mother with Alzheimer's and all that sort of thing over the years. But what I actually wanted to talk about was I'm still living with my husband but he's got addictions and I think I'm a poly addict, but it feels like an estrangement because I've had to withdraw, especially over maybe the last few years, to protect myself. And I feel very lonely and it takes me a lot to relax. And I heard you talking about that hypervigilance and things like that. I mean, I suffer from that. Mm. And I've been there, done that, done all the things to try and help him over the years, and I have come to the conclusion, you know, that that's impossible. So I no longer do all the things that I think I heard you talking about, like I don't research for him anymore and, you know, police, you know, be the policewoman and things like that. So I don't do any of that stuff anymore because it's just too much now. And what I want to try and do is make it about me now. I used to have a therapist, but she's moved. And I've the biggest thing for me that's got me through over the years is my friendships. So, sorry.
2: Debbie, I can hear the pain. And it's so great that you've picked up the phone despite the constricting throat. And that is always an indication to me when that constriction in the throat is that something, words are wanting to come out. So thank you for your courage in picking up the phone and just, you know, keep breathing. Where are you? Where are you located, Debbie?
1: I'm in Lower Hutt, but what I wanted to know, because I've tried things like, when things get really bad, I ring the 1737 and different lines and that. But, I mean, he's calmed down. I mean, he's here. Hopefully, I think he's snoring and sleeping in the other room. But, what was I going to say? I just, like, with Al-Anon, because I would like something that's more regular sort of group, but I didn't really like that. I went a couple of times. I just didn't like the sitting around talking, reading from this book and not really having any deep and meaningful. You know, it's nice to talk to people who know what I'm going through.
2: Yeah,
1: I can't really mention all the things that I'm going through over the phone because, you know, it's a small world.
2: And I'll just, you know, the thing about going somewhere like to Al-Anon, and by the way, there's heaps on Zoom these days, but in the actual meeting itself, of course, there's the reading from the book and one thing and another and listening to people telling their stories. The second part of the meeting is when you get to, you know, maybe you get a sponsor or someone that you connect with, and that's where you do that kind of to and fro talking and, you know, have that connection outside of the meeting context. So I would encourage you just to stay open to that and see if there's someone there or something that you can do in that way. I understand your frustration with sitting in a room when people are reading from a book when you want to ask some questions or something like that. But, that loneliness that you feel with that person who might be in the same house as you snoring, sounds like you've got some friends that you talk to about that. But it's really, really helpful if you've got someone neutral you can talk to, because sometimes people feel so, they think, oh gosh, I can't talk about this with my friends anymore because they'll be getting sick of me. I don't know if you experience anything like that.
1: But I do sometimes. It's just that couple of them are related to my husband. I mean, they're really good friends, but it's just makes it a bit difficult. And when I go to some family events, it's kind of like I'll go to one side of the house to be, you know.
2: Yeah.

0: That's right. We don't know if other people are judging us or not, you know, powerless over what people think and say and do, basically. And I don't know if you picked up when you were at Al-Anon, they've got this lovely saying, because we were talking about this before too. Often people feel responsible for the person who might be in active addiction, somehow that they caused it. And there's a lovely saying, and it's helpful to remember, and you've probably given up trying to cure it anyway, but you didn't cause it, you can't control it, and you can't cure it. But what you can do is take responsibility for your own well-being and do whatever it is. And it might be something in Al-Anon, it might be something in Nar-Anon, it might be something else completely different. It might be some counselling that you can access where you are in Lower Hutt. It might
1: Do you know if there are any other groups other than Al-Anon?
2: Well, I'm just going to jump in here, actually, Debbie, because I've been furiously Googling while you've been talking to Susie. At CADS Auckland, which is where we're based, they have a very useful service called Friends and Family, which is a clinical service of groups and counselling that's available for people who are affected by a loved one's addiction. I've been just trying to figure out whether or not Wellington has the same thing, and I can't actually tell. It's a little bit ambiguous from the internet, so it might be worth giving the CADS service, or from what I can see, it's called Mental Health Addiction Service there in Wellington. Might be worth just giving them a bell, seeing what's available.
1: I mean, I have had dealings with them, but that's not for myself in the past.
2: No, but the question to ask is whether they have a friends and family support group, which often the CADS services do, or whether they can recommend something.
0: I just thought of something. What you could do is, Debbie, is Family Drug Support. They come out of Christchurch and they have got some really good resources, and they do phone counselling, and they might even have a group. So Family Drug Support in Christchurch. Did you pick it up on Google then?
2: FDS.org.nz. Yeah, so that's F for Freddy, D for dog, S for school, FDS.org.nz.
1: So that's Family Drug Support.
0: Yeah, Family Drug
1: Support.
0: Yeah,
2: correct.
0: So have a look. They've got, and Kyle's just pulled it up now, and they've got some really useful resources on there, and also it'll tell you how to link in for their counselling.
1: Okay, all right. That's something to be going on with. Thank you very much.
0: Oh, you're very welcome. And Debbie, yeah, go well.
2: Yeah, and don't hesitate to give us a call back in the future and let us know how you're getting on, eh, Debbie? It's lovely to hear your voice.
1: I'll try.
2: And hope we can help.
0: Yeah.
1: Thank you.
2: Okay. Take
1: Bye.
2: Care.
1: Bye. Thank
2: Bye-bye.
1: You.
2: We're going to go to a break. We'll be back on the other side with Max.
3: 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Life over 60 is so good. 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
2: Welcome back to the Nutters Club. We are talking family estrangement and living loss tonight. And we're heading towards the end of the hour, but we've got a couple of lines free. If you have been sitting there thinking about maybe calling us, now's the time, 0800 80 1080. We've certainly got time to squeeze your call in as well.

0: Let's go to Max, though, who has been waiting patiently. Max, welcome
1: Thank
0: to the
1: show.
0: Thank
1: you very much. And while I've been listening patiently, my heart's been going, boy, boy, boy, boy, boy, boy, because there's a lot of anxiety with this topic tonight. It fits me and my life really well.
0: Right.
1: I'm 63 years old. I'm one of seven siblings. And we grew up in a household with our parents who had their separate addictions.
0: Mm-hmm.
1: Dad was an alcoholic and my mum was a gambler. And so we suffered the consequences of both of those, as well as my mother enjoying hurting people, which meant she beat us every day.
0: Oh, dear.
1: Sometimes all of us. So we all grew up with that. And I suffer with complex PTSD.
0: Right.
1: So I'm 63 years old. I'm currently in counselling.
0: Good.
1: I've got a psychologist for the first time.
0: Yeah.
1: I've had a lot of counsellors, but I've been able to manipulate them.
0: Right.
1: But now I'm ready to improve my life. And her specialty is EMDR.
0: Oh, yeah, that's good stuff. I mean, I'm not trained in it myself, but I'm envious of those that are. It sounds like it's quite fascinating.
1: Oh, look, it's just helped my life so much.
0: Yeah.
1: It's helped me so much, and I wish I could have done this 40 years ago.
0: Hey, Max, I'm curious. When you said that you've reached a point where now you want to take it seriously and make a change, what made the difference for you? What made you make that decision?
1: The estrangement, or whatever that word was that you started with.
0: Okay.
1: Out of the seven siblings, I have a relationship with the oldest one. And that's because we both cleaned up in 1990.
0: Right.
1: And did treatment and stuff. And I stayed clean for 8 years and he's still sober.
0: Right.
1: So we have a relationship, but we can't have a relationship with the other siblings because we just hurt each other too much.
0: Yeah.
1: And they're still using, and I can't be around them. Look, it was only not long ago I nearly hit my sister that we're not in contact with, but banged in with her, and it's like the words that come out of her mouth I could not control was hurting me so much. I did what my mother did and used my fist.
0: So difficult,
1: and
0: isn't it?
1: I nearly did.
0: Because you're all living with the trauma, and as you say, sort of, it's actually not really safe for the seven
1: exactly.
0: of you to be together.
1: Exactly. We are all living with the same traumas. And, I mean, I had a few extras along the way because I was my dad's favourite when he was drunk.
0: Yeah.
1: And my mum didn't want him in his room, so it was my room instead. So I had that on top of everything else. So we all turned to addiction except for one brother. So he was called the white sheep in the family.
0: Right.
1: You know, you don't get that many against seven siblings.
0: No.
1: As we grew up, Christmases and that, there was always somebody bad. On my 40th birthday, I went and got a proper job when I was 39 because I wanted a big 40th.
0: Yeah.
1: And I went around to all my siblings and my parents, and I wanted everybody at my birthday. I paid for their motels because a few of them were out of town. I said, I don't want you talking to so-and-so. You can see from a distance anyone's fighting. I'm kicking you out myself. Because that was a common thing. And we got together, and that is the only family photo we have of us all.
0: Well, at least you have one. I mean, it's bittersweet, but at least you have one. Hey, Max, I'm wondering, what kind of difference is the EMDR making for you? Have you started that treatment yet?
1: Yes, I have started it, and it's more about the emotions
0: right.
1: and the feelings of stuff. So I could be talking.

0: talking about mum hitting me, which was a real common thing.
1: Yeah.
0: And then next minute I'm jumping to the pubs because I missed her beatings. I used to go and pick fights in pubs.
1: Right.
0: And then I've got the feelings of picking on these. I always picked on the guys because women couldn't fight. They got bad for hitting a woman, but I went out looking for fights because it's like I needed it. I missed them when she moved away.
1: Yeah, I can understand that.
0: And then next minute it would jump to another 10 years somewhere else in another situation.
1: It's powerful stuff though, isn't it, the EMDR? I'm really pleased that you've been able to access that because it's a really, for those who are listening and thinking, what's this EMDR they're on about? Eye movement desensitization and reprocessing. It's a particular therapy approach that's used to combat particular traumatic memories that people might get understandably stuck on. And so it sounds like that's exactly how the clinician's using it for you, Max, which is great. And I'm really pleased to hear
0: and
1: that.
0: And before you hang up on me, I would just like to share how it's changed for me.
1: Yeah.
0: I live alone.
1: Mm-hmm.
0: And because I can't really live with people, I end up losing it after a while. Or I'm getting triggered.
1: Yeah.
0: I know a lot of my triggers today. I work on my triggers.
1: Good.
0: I forced myself to do things. Because I'm doing therapy twice a week, I work part-time, so I work 3 days a week. I do voluntary work once a week. I joined a bridge club, card club, when I turned 60 to help my brain keep on turning over.
1: I'll certainly do that.
0: I have activities every day.
1: Fantastic, Mac. Hey, you know what? I reckon you're smashing it.
0: I feel like I am, actually.
1: Good. I'm glad that you feel like you are.
0: And it's taken me this long, but it's been well worth it.
1: Absolutely. And, you know, it's important to be able to stop and do exactly that, which is to be grateful for the things that you are doing and the things that you are now in control of in your life. So thanks very much for giving us a call, Max, and letting us know about the fact that actually, even through all of the things that you've experienced, there is hope and there's always the possibility of change.
0: Thank you. That's the message I was trying to send across.
1: Wonderful. Thanks for your call, Max. Take care, eh?
2: Thanks for sharing that with us, Max. That's great. It's brought a smile to my face.
0: Oh, cool. Me too, actually. My stomach's not erupting like a volcano anymore.
1: Excellent. You have Brilliant. A good rest of the Monday. Cheers, Max.
0: I shall.
1: We're going to go to our last break and we'll be back on the other side with Kiki, who has called through.
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11: Hello, good night.

0: Hello.
1: Hello.
0: Hello. How are you?
1: I can't say that I'm good, but I'm living life right now.
0: Good.
1: Yes. Yeah, I'm doing way better than probably two years. Yeah, 2 years ago.
0: Good.
1: Yeah.
0: So what made you call us tonight?
1: Just listen to the experience that everyone had and knowing that I've been to a little bit we can't say that we go for worse because there's always someone who's going to worse than us.
0: It's always hard to compare, isn't it?
1: Yeah, so pretty much my mom, when I was 25, I'm turning 35 this year. When my mom was 225, she did a surgery on her back, back at home in Brazil, and she stopped walking after a month. So it was like a wrong surgery.
0: Right, it didn't go well.
1: Yeah, it didn't go well. And mom, she's a doctor also. So she, like, I had to stop what I was doing. At that time, I just finished my courses. I was living by myself, you know, in another city. So I had to stop everything to look after mom. So I'm the oldest sibling.
0: Right.
1: So when I got back home, I thought I was going to, welcome. Oh, my son is helping me. But for a mom to see her son looking after her and not my other siblings, it really hurts her. So I had been helping my mom for 10 years, and lately my dad, he got diagnosed with cancer here in New Zealand.
0: Yeah.
1: So I had to fly all the way with her on the wheelchair. It was really, really, really hard, but I managed that. We spent 2 years here. He ended up passing away last year, and she went back to Brazil, and out of that, like, I just can't realize how come I haven't went back, you know, to alcohol and heavy drugs.
0: Uh-huh.
1: Because I know it was hard, you know, to lose my dad and everything, but it just seemed that I just didn't want to stop living, you know. It's just amazing how, like, sometimes just your words, small words, you know, small things can make you forward, you know, just become someone better, you know.
0: Just so I can check that I've understood you. So you're saying that actually since the loss of your dad and having to send your mum back to Brazil and missing her, you've actually managed to stay sober. Is that correct?
1: Yes. Yeah, so,
0: well done.
1: I'm off the grid. Like, one of the things that really helped me, because nowadays it's easy to get distracted, but I managed to, at home, I don't have internet, so I'm going back to my studies. So most of my days I spend at the library, or hanging out with the Mormon friends, and, you know, just trying to keep your spirituality.
0: Mm-hmm.
1: I'm not gonna lie. Sometimes you do fall down. You do go and buy a beer, you know, or buy a smoke. But it's not, at the end of the day, it's not that will bring joy to my parents if they were next to me. Yeah.
0: Sometimes those little slips, those relapses, remind us of why we don't do it, though. Hey?
1: True. I really agree with that. And this Tuesday, it's going to be my dad's birthday. If he was alive, he would be 72. So, yeah, it's really funny how things, and I'm trying to, like, call the radio every night because I'm off the grid. So I can get involved with the community, you know. And
0: good man. What are you studying?
1: I'm studying electrical engineering.
0: Excellent. Is that that's an interest of yours? You find it fascinating?
1: Yes, I do. But my biggest dream, I want to become a Michelin star chef.
0: Ah, that's a great aspiration. Well done.
1: Yeah, yeah. But thank you for listening to me.
2: Well with your aspiration, Kiki.
0: Yeah, please. And thanks for the call, Kiki. Thanks for contributing to the show. All the best with your studies and staying sober, eh?
2: Yeah, one day at a time.

0: All the one best.
1: And okay. I'll make sure I'll keep calling you. Bye okay. bye.
0: You take care. Bye bye.
2: See you, Kiki.
0: Well, Susie, thank you very much for your support and wisdom and wise words and your compassion tonight. Mm.
2: Thank you, Kyle.
0: It's a tough topic, isn't it? But I think it's really important that we find a way to be able to talk about it, particularly when the topics are, well, they're not easy to share necessarily.
2: Yeah, I totally agree. And I really want to acknowledge the people who picked up the phone, because it takes a lot of courage to talk about the deep, dark secrets, because oftentimes that's what's going on. People keep quiet. So, yeah, thanks, everybody.
0: Yeah, don't keep quiet. Get the support that you need. Talk about what you need to talk about. And you can always call us. We will be back here on the Nutters Club on News Talk ZB next Sunday at 11 p.m. Myself and Hamish Williams will be back in studio. And all that remains for me tonight is to thank our producers, Jimmy and Boris. Thanks for your support. Thank you, Susie, for coming in and helping me out. And thank you all to the Nutters Club team out there listening. We love our callers. We love the club. Thanks very much to New Zealand On Air for funding us, and for News Talk ZB for letting us in the door.
2: Great.
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0: deported, no matter how long they've been in New Zealand. The party's also campaigning on barring new residence class visa migrants from accessing social welfare during their first 5 years here. And ACT also wants to impose a $6 a day surcharge on temporary work visas, with the money going toward New Zealand's infrastructure. Leader David Seymour says that would bring in about $80 million a year.
1: The rate of migration has exceeded the rate of infrastructure construction, and we all feel it.
0: Concerned that New Zealand is slipping from the front of global technology leaders to the back. The Technology Users Association report finds adoption has plateaued, with digital leaders rating progress at just 6 out of 10. It notes this comes as other nations accelerate their digital transformation efforts, creating a widening innovation gap. Chief Executive Craig Young says it feels like there's no national leadership for where we're heading, especially with AI.
2: We've done a lot of trials and playing with it, but we're not really turning it into real answers and real innovation.
0: An aviation group says drone rule changes must be done properly to ensure safety. The government wants to remove red tape for their use on farms and allow spraying, surveillance and other farm jobs. Some drones can be larger than a kitchen table and weigh more than 150 kilograms. Aviation Industry Association Vice President Isaac Henderson says smarter regulation is necessary.
3: Basically going, you can do this on your own property. Here are the training, competency and assessment requirements to be able to do that. And you get some sort of license and you get an agricultural rating, a chemical rating.
0: A man already serving a 15-year sentence at Auckland's Parimurimu has been given extra time for a brutal prison assault. Patrick Dixon threw a prisoner to the ground before beating and stomping him after he was called out for using the phone past his 15-minute limit. The prisoner had eye socket and nasal bone fractures and a traumatic brain injury. Dixon's in jail for opening fire on police in South Auckland in 2016. He's had almost 3 years added to his sentence, pushing his release date beyond 2031. In sport, the Wellington Phoenix women have more work than they'd like on their hands in the second leg of their A-League semi-final. They were beaten 2-1 by the Brisbane Roar. Grace Jale scored the Phoenix goal and says they know it's all still to play for at Porirua Park next Sunday.
4: Coming off the pitch is basically like a half-time. We have a whole other 90-minute game coming up, and it's going to be at our home pitch, our fortress. So, nothing bad, just little tweaks that could have won us the game.
0: Auckland FC boss Nick Becker hopes the crowd for their semi-final first leg against Adelaide United next Saturday is better than last Saturday night's elimination final. Just over 11,300 went through the Mount Smart gates to see Auckland FC keep their season alive on penalties over Melbourne City. That was 3,000 fewer than their last regular season home game last month.
5: A lot of people expected us to be in that semi-final, so last night's crowd was a little bit disappointing. We certainly wanted more fans there. And so it's a real rally cry, and let's fill Go Media next Saturday and get everyone behind the team.
0: The Northern Stars have cruised home in the second spell to beat the Waikato Bay of Plenty Magic 56-39 in their ANZ Netball Premiership game in Auckland. That's news and sport. I'm Joe Gilfillan.
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1: News Talk ZB, Weather Watch 24/7. Welcome along. It's Monday the 4th of May. Oh, now I can say it. Oh, May the 4th be with you. Oh, you got to stop with the lisping. Sorry, May the 4th be with you. And also with you. It's a Star Wars thing. If you didn't get it, it wouldn't have worked. But anyway, here's the forecast. This always works. Northland, Auckland and Coromandel, cloudy periods. Isolated showers in Northland, mainly in the east. Waikato to Whanganui, including the Bay of Plenty, the central high country. Also Gisborne, Hawke's Bay and Wairarapa. Fine for you, apart from a couple of areas of morning and evening cloud or fog. Manawatu, Horowhenua, Kapiti and Wellington. Cloudy periods, morning drizzle about the ranges. Nelson, Buller, Grey and Westland, mainly fine, except for areas of morning and evening cloud or fog. Marlborough, Canterbury, Otago and Southland. Some low cloud or fog at first in Canterbury, otherwise deliciously fine. Fiordland, mostly cloudy with isolated showers. The Chatham Islands, mainly fine for your Monday, with cloud increasing by this evening. The warmest place at the moment, Whangarei, 15.9. The coolest is Twizel, already down on minus 1.8.
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3: Ready or not?
1: Kia ora. Good morning. Nice to be here. Yes, indeed. It's that Star Wars day, isn't it? Everyone's going to be leaping around saying, May the 4th be with you. I wonder if that'll ever get boring, or it probably already has, sorry. 0800 80 1080. That never gets boring, and it's free. Double excitement there. 9292 on the text, and there's a very small charge when you decide to text, but the pleasure will be palpable.

0: Yes, Star Wars. I don't really want to talk about Star Wars, but I can still remember. I was very, very young. Maybe I was 7 or 8 when the first movie came out. I still remember seeing that, and it was like, you know, wow.
1: Luke, I am your father.
0: What? Speak up, you got a funny mask on. It's a funny old movie, isn't it? I went back and watched the whole lot in a whole, you know, the whole sequence recently. I was bored to tears. Terrible! Anyway, let's hear from you. 0800 80 1080. Lots to get into this morning. Blimey.
2: Sun's the only one asleep.
0: So much!

11 past one. Good morning to you. I hope you're having a lovely time. Whatever you're doing, I hope it's going well. I hope it's lovely. I hope it's delicious and delightful wherever you are, whether you're locally on 0800 80 1080. That'll get you through. Or if you're overseas bobbing around in a submarine or a ship or a yacht, a treehouse, maybe you're driving on the Autobahn at 400 kilometres an hour in first gear. Let's hear from you. You'll be on iHeartRadio. And all the information that you need on how to get in touch, you can find that on our website, newstalkzb.co.nz. Right, so, wow, I think I've killed about four Pinus radiata trees this morning, just printing off reams and reams of high-quality information and news to get stuck into. But I'll start with this one because, you know, where do you start? Well, you start at the beginning, and the ACT Party is going backwards in order to move forwards. And I don't mean that disparagingly. I just think, well, you know, if you're going to launch your party policies, get in stuck. People say, oh, it's too early. People will copy you. Well, if it's good enough, they will. And that should be complimentary. Get stuck into it. Don't start waiting. Don't do that whole, oh, you know, we'll let you know later on. The ACT Party's in, and they're jumping on the New Zealand First popularity bandwagon of what works well, team, what works well. No idea is a bad idea. Yes, you, Margaret, what's your name? Wow. And so there's someone at the front, it'll be Seymour with a whiteboard and a pen. Give me some ideas, people. Immigration, yes, that's a winner. So up it goes on the whiteboard. Everybody shoots it up the flagpole, salutes it wildly with the ACT Party salute, and that'll be a big winner for them. It's obviously a very popular thing for New Zealand First, and it's clearly front of mind for some people. But you've got to be careful about the hot potatoes you so desperately want to have in each hand, because it is only because of immigration that several jobs get filled. The vacancies that we have, the people that we have coming into the country. And I don't think it's an anti-immigration policy in fairness to ACT. It's just that low-hanging kiwi fruit which everyone wants to grab at election time. Oh, yeah, shut the doors. You can't have immigrants. And then it's like, where are all the doctors? Who is going to clean our hotels? Who is going to teach our children? You know, all the stuff that immigration. Immigration, by the way, by definition, get this, it's people. That's all it is. It's people. And if you're vehemently opposed to people, you're not a person, I'd like to know. Shoot that up your flagpole and think about it. So ACT is proposing a shake-up of immigration policy. They've got a six-point plan that would look good on the whiteboard with David Seymour writing flat out with ideas flying. He's an ideas man, isn't he? A six-point plan including deporting serious offenders. Well, that's a good idea. No matter how long they've been in the country, as long as they're somewhere to deport them to, not a bad idea. Just copy and paste from Australian policy. It would also include a $6 per day infrastructure surcharge on temporary work visas and a five-year welfare stand down for all resident class visa holders. I think our welfare system is possibly once was, maybe still is, depending on what you're focusing on, quite world class, but expensive. So I don't mind some of the handbrake stuff in that regard. Be here, prove that you actually want to be here, not just a bus stop for Australia, and then we'll think about helping you more perhaps. I don't mind some of that. David Seymour says the country needs new immigrants to grow and develop. Yes, that's been the case ever since it was colonised, right? But his proposed system would only welcome people if they share values of tolerance, freedom, and democracy. Well, you've got 5.5 million people who call themselves New Zealanders now, thereabouts. How many of them hold up those values and stick by them? Tolerance? Freedom and democracy? I hope we all do. You would want to think that those who choose to live here would want to live by those values. So anyway, David Seymour was in the news with his six-point policy plan. What have you made of it so far? You would have been digesting.

0: that along with your digestives and cup of tea over, well, probably this afternoon, yesterday afternoon, wasn't it, when this policy came out? David Seymour says immigration has entrenched New Zealand, and in less than 200 years, the country had gone from a series of isolated villages to a network of modern cities. Well, that's silly, isn't it, for a start? I wouldn't call Auckland a modern city. I'd say it's a city tinkering on the cusp of something. Parts of it are beautiful. Parts are, like, look at Wellington. Look at Auckland. Modern cities. Is that what we're calling them now? I guess he's got to have a positive attitude towards something, and he thinks we've got modern cities. And clearly, he clearly thinks that colonisation has been nothing but fantastic for the country. He goes on about people arriving 700 years ago in boats and blah, blah, blah. He gets stuck in like a wayward professor of history briefly before coming back to his 6 points. The 6-point plan. I'm bored already. I just think it's copy and paste from Australia. It's copy and paste New Zealand First with a couple of amendments here and there. What's your take on it? And quite seriously, is this the burning issue for the country? Is this what you think our political party should be focused on at a time when everything that happens to us happens to us? We seem to be very poorly prepared for anything. Oh, blimey, didn't see that coming. Oh, look at that. Wow, oil's gone through the... Oh, no, a pandemic. Oh, what do we do now? Do you know what I mean? Is this really the big hot kumara? I think he's lost it. The more I think about it, the worse it becomes. 0800 80 1080. There's got to be more pressing things to focus on. Immigration, shut the doors. Oh, hang on, we quite like them. But only if you tick the boxes, which many of us don't even tick ourselves. Tolerance? Wow. What's your take? 0800 80 1080. 9292 on the text. 20, no, it's not, it's 18 past one. Let's hear from you.
1: Talking with you all night long. Overnight talk. Call 0800 80 1080. News Talk ZB.
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1: The headlines and the hard questions. 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
9: We're back again to the school lunch program. We've got some new data, reports of glass and metal undercooked food. David Seymour is the Associate Education Minister. And so 21, is that a number out of what I assume is hundreds of thousands of lunches?
10: Well, it's not that. It's about 50 million a year. So
9: 21 out of 50 million.
10: Long. Yep. And look, not to be here making excuses, but let's just put a few of these in a bit more context. There were some issues that occurred while we had the big blow-up in the factory in Hamilton. We got some alternate suppliers in to cover them, and some of them made mistakes, not minimising it, but that issue has been resolved.
1: Back this morning from 6, the Mike Hosking Breakfast with Bailey's Real Estate, News Talk ZB. Call 0800 80 1080 and have your say. Overnight Talk with Roman Travers on News Talk ZB.
0: 21 past 1, morning to you, Helena. What do you make of David Seymour's policy on immigration?
11: Well, I haven't heard of him.
0: Oh, okay.
11: My man, so can you fill me in?
0: Oh, yeah. No, well, I thought I had. But so you haven't heard anything about a six

0: 6-point plan.
1: Right.
0: You haven't heard about it?
1: No.
0: No, okay. All right. So in terms of the election, which is the 7th of November, what for you is the biggest issue?
1: I'm going to vote for Labor.
0: Okay. Why would that be? Any particular reason?
1: Because I've always voted for Labor.
0: Okay.
1: And that's just going to be.
0: Okay.
1: And also, Roman, I reckon you do a pretty good job. And are you fizzing at the bun?
0: Yes, always, Helena. Yes. Yes. You've picked up on that term, have you? Very good.
1: But can I tell you something?
0: Oh, of course, yes.
1: I was going to go to Blenheim and with Origin Air, but they refused to take me because I made a joke. Because I said to the security, if I drove the plane, you wouldn't get there. They've got the feet on to me, my man.
0: Hey, why were they, what, really?
1: They didn't, because I said, I'm not going to move. I want an explanation. I used my blindness to my advantage.
0: Mm-hmm.
1: I did. I was treated very badly.
0: So you made a joke about not being able to fly the plane and they didn't want you on the plane? That's weird.
1: The pilot said, they came back to me and they said to me, we'll put you in another flight the next morning.
0: Oh.
1: I was happy to go home and come back.
0: Why couldn't they take you there and then on the flight you wanted to go on?
1: Because the pilot felt uncomfortable.
0: What? But he was okay to take you the next day?
1: Exactly.
0: Okay. That's a bit weird, isn't it? No sense of humour? Mind you, you've got to be very careful what you do say. You weren't implying that you had something ticking in your handbag or anything stupid, were you?
1: No, what I said was, Roman was, yeah. And they laughed with me. I said, if I drove the plane, you wouldn't.

0: somebody wouldn't take me.
1: Mm.
0: And I was gobsmacked.
1: Does seem pretty strange to me.
0: Anyway, I said, I'm not going to move.
1: Mm.
0: I want an explanation. I won't go on, but, you know. And the president came to me. If they said to me, we've got to get the police. And the president's quite nice, actually. I said, I'm not moving. I said, they said, have you got someone to take you home? I said, no. And I didn't. Remand.
1: What did they ask you? Have you got some...
0: They said, have you got anyone to take you home? I said, no.
1: Oh. Hmm.
0: Anyway, that's all right. I said, what about my luggage? They brought my luggage to me.
1: Yeah.
0: And I had to ring my friend until I couldn't come that night, and I couldn't come the next couple of days.
1: Okay, so 2 days later you did get there on the same carrier?
0: I had to get the bus.
1: Oh.
0: They wouldn't take me. I had to get the bus.
1: Mm, weird. Did you get a refund?
0: No.
1: What?
0: No.
1: Well, I think you need to get some help with this, Helena. That does not sound right. You can't just refuse to take... Maybe they can, but I wouldn't have thought... If they're going to refuse to take you, they'd be obliged to give you a refund, wouldn't they?
0: My friend that the bookman's got her money back.
1: Yeah. Does she make any wisecracks like you did or not?
0: I was badly treated.
1: Yes, but does she make any... Like, I don't even regard what you said as being... Most of us have a bit of a chat when you're boarding, you know. Oh, how's the pilot today?
0: Yeah,
1: hopefully she's qualified. Or something like that. Maybe you don't. But
0: the pilot was uncomfortable. He wouldn't take me.
1: I'm uncomfortable. Honestly, you know, this sounds a bit precious, doesn't it? Although...
0: It does.
1: Are you sure you didn't say anything else, Helena?
0: All I said was...
1: Mm-hmm.
0: I'll tell you this, Roman.
1: Okay.
0: All I said was, if I drove the plane, you wouldn't get there. And they laughed with me.
1: Weird, eh?
0: I know exactly. But I don't want to go. Life goes on, and I'm happy, and I'm having a glass of wine. Life's got to go on, Roman.
1: Yeah, exactly. Okay, well, thank you, Helena. I hope that you, I don't know. Yeah, see, I thought this was quite a recent thing. Now, someone has just called to tell me that you might have told the story again, and that's okay. People do tell, we all do it. We all repeat things that are important to us, but someone just called off air to say that they've heard you tell the story before, so it's clearly not too recent, but something that really has resonated with you. I would hate to be refused boarding a flight. I thought it was usually people that had far too many shandies in the Coro Lounge and got a bit kind of pushy or bolshy or demanding things that, you know, I'm in the Coro Club. And then the other ones are, oh,

0: be excited. You've just been part of an amazing TV show that hadn't gone to air yet. We'd only just filmed it. But you can't say things like that in an airport where everyone's carrying a automatic weapon. And they were. So it was a comment that they would have found very offensive if they'd heard her. So not the same story with you, Helena. I can't imagine you being offensive at all. But sometimes it's better to think these things and to smile or laugh inwardly than it is to say them out loud, particularly with airlines. They're all very nervous for obvious reasons. 0800 80 1080. That took me on a different angle, didn't it? That took me down a different path. Thank you, Helena. Back to David Seymour and his policy, the ACT Party, I should say, under David Seymour, proposing a shake-up of immigration policy with a six-point plan, including deporting serious offenders. I would say that's probably the most... That, to me, would be the one that would appeal to a lot of people, given the way that Australia have treated many people. Where were you born? New Zealand. Off you go. You can go home. And we have said, probably collectively, that's outrageous. That's terrible. They've spent most of their life over there. Well, you know, if we're going to do the same thing, I can guarantee you we'll use that and we'll like that. So your take on that. So that was point one. There are 6 points. Deporting serious offenders. Expire the categories under accredited employer work visas every year. I don't know much about that. It's not something I'm not an employer, so I'm not. If you're au fait with that kind of detail and what that means, let me know. Point number three, introduce a 5-year welfare stand down for all resident class visa holders. 5 years? I think what that will do is prove, do you really want to be here? Or are you just using this as a bus stop to hop on through to Australia? Introduce a $6 per day infrastructure surcharge on temporary work visas on top of existing charges. I don't know, whatever, okay. Once again, no skin off my nose. Sounds all right. Extend basic English language requirements to all work visa types. Why would you want to be in a country if you couldn't speak the language? That's a fair enough question, isn't it? Oh, you're being racist. No, I'm not. I wouldn't want to go to a country to start a new life if I didn't have the bare basics of communication. You know, beyond oue, le pharmacie, s'il vous plaît, that's all very schoolboyish. You've got to know more than that. And that comes from total immersion, comes with time. But I think, fair enough, yep. New Zealand is pretty bereft as a culture, I think. We're pretty bereft of multi-language ability, unless you've come from another country. You think about people that you know that have come here from other countries, they might speak German, Spanish, French. I'm thinking of one person in particular married to a cousin of mine. Get this, he can speak English, French, German, Spanish, and Maori. And I just felt lazy. As soon as he said all that, I felt like giving up. And the sixth point of his plan was to establish a dedicated overstayer enforcement within Immigration New Zealand. Because there are quite a large number of overstayers at the moment, which I thought we'd got through all of that kind of stuff. I thought it would have been pretty much impossible to lodge for anything officially, which is the key point, isn't it? If you're an overstayer, you must be living a life of just hiding under the blankets on the couch. Like, what? How could you exist here officially? 0800 80 1080 9292 on the text. Any thoughts on Helena's story or what you thought about ACT's plan to toughen immigration rules? 0800 80 1080 2722.
1: Jen didn't think she needed a DVS system.
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4: Hi, I'm Anna. 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
1: We're rejecting fewer visa applications. Pooja Sundar is an immigration lawyer. In India, China and Pakistan accounted for the largest share of rejections. Why is that?
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1: Maybe the reason why the Brits and the Americans are overstaying more often because we're letting more in, you know?
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3: 26 to 2. Yeah, the ACT Party's policies, I'm not surprised by them. Immigration, it's New Zealand first. It's that kind of, it's the low-hanging voter fruit. It's that kiwi fruit that dangles in front of you. Easy vote grabber. Not all of it's bad news. I'm not opposed to all of it, but I just wonder, aren't there other things to focus on? Aren't there bigger things about driving the economy? What are the other things you think ACT or anyone should be focused on at the moment? Let's hear you on 0800 80 10 80. The text is 9292. I've got lots of text to catch up on, which I will very soon, as you know. Hi there, Grant.
4: Barn, it's the Autobahn.
3: Oh, yes. You've been on the Autobahn?
4: No, I was reminded of that, the craft work, probably as pioneers of sort of the electronic music way back in the 70s, when you mentioned about the Autobahn, and I think barn, it's the Autobahn was about the only line that was repeated about three or four times in their biggest hit, if we could call it that.
3: What was the name of the band?
4: Kraftwerk, German electronic music.
3: That reminds me of that song that came out probably not long after that with Da Da Da. Do you remember that?
4: Can you repeat that?
3: It used to go, like the chorus was Da Da Da. I think it was called the Commissioners in Town. Da Commissioners in Town. Uh-oh. You know the one? I'm sounding silly now. Well, sillier than usual.
4: I don't know if it's your version of it or who did it.
3: Now you've said that. Let me have a list. I'll see if I can find it for you. You keep your talking up. Da, da, da. Let's see what comes up when I put that into the old machine here.
4: Oh, actually, I think I might know the one you're talking about. Appeared every so often in the throughout the piece.
3: Yeah, it did. It was part of the chorus. I'm just not sure. No. No, I'm actually listening in my headphones to...
4: Is it Trio? Trio?
3: Oh, look at you. Hang on. Da Commissioner

0: Dark.
1: Feltold, did you say?
0: No, Falco is the name of the band.
1: Oh, okay, yeah.
0: Hang on. No, you keep talking, otherwise it's going to be you and I just doing a search.
1: Yeah, well, we might put that to one side.
0: Yes.
1: Until I'll talk about the main thing I rang up about, which is the David Seymour, or not David Seymour, David Seymour, not, it's not a one-man band, the immigration policy. Mm. Well, first off, immigration policy generally from any party is not a big decider of who I vote for, but it's just of interest to know what the policies are from the various parties. That the most favourable part of that policy, as far as I'm concerned, is the deporting of immigrants, no matter whether they're how long they've been here, whether they're naturalised New Zealand citizens, I guess, or whatever, if they commit a serious crime. Of course, the definition of serious crime, I presume, would have to be a length of sentence. Mm. And you know, if they have no, if the country they come from refuses to take them, then we might have a bit of a problem where we just parachute them in or something.
0: I was surprised. I can't remember now. Tony, not Tony, it wasn't Tony. Who was reading the news earlier on? Joe Gilfillan was talking in the news about the number of people here illegally. Was it 20,000 or 200? No, it can't be 200,000, can it? 20,000 maybe. And I'm thinking, how on earth do they get by without ticking boxes, GST numbers and forms and things and registering for a doctor? All that kind of stuff. Does that number seem high to you?
1: Well, I guess you would get the odd one who commits a crime and then they get found out, but you would think that they would be very, they'd keep their head below the parapet. They may be careful they don't speed when they're driving and you know, basically everything like that and so on. And on the, just watching, I think it was a border security or something, a border patrol, whatever it is. Anyway, they had an immigration raid, well, they call it a raid, in Australia. And you do feel a bit sorry for them because there's a couple of people there, hard workers, but they've been there illegally 5 years in Australia. But the thing is, of course, by being there illegally, I assume that they do not pay taxes. So that's another sort of thing where any possible sympathy might say, well, you're not paying taxes, you know, because if you did pay taxes, of course, they'd get caught out.
0: Well, this is part of that equation. If you think about friends of yours or people that you've known over the years who thought it's hilarious to be double dipping. They're on some benefit for having a bad back, but they're still laying bricks. So they're getting payouts from ACC. And these are true stories, right? And they're down at the pub saying how much they're getting from the ACC and everyone's having a chuckle, but we're all paying for that chuckle. And so that's a different proposition to someone, for example. I can think of a cousin who years ago worked in the US on cropping farms, and you kind of disappear in the US. Probably a little bit harder to do here, but you do intend on moving on because you're travelling. But when you've got people coming into New Zealand who intend to make this home forever and not ticking all the boxes, I'm baffled by how that happens. I really am. I don't know how you'd actually hide in a country like New Zealand that well.
1: Yeah, well, I guess, you know, you don't apply for any, you don't have a driver's licence. Mm. Anything that needs forms to do with the government, no bank account, could get paid in cash for the jobs.
0: Yeah.
1: But the only thing apart from, you know, the sympathy part is because of the is negated a bit, both, you know, in New Zealand and Australia and anywhere else by not paying taxes. So, you know, if they get knocked over by a car, they'd be taken off the hospital with taxes that they built with taxes that they haven't paid. But then, as workers, you know, they're very hard workers, and a lot of these places that pay them on the sly sort of

0: will sort of say, well, they actually work harder than New Zealanders.
1: Yeah. Well, it's not. Yeah. Look, I had a conversation before I came in this morning. I had a conversation with a bloke who's renovating a home, a big old beautiful home in Mount Eden. Every single one of the people and teams that are working in that house are immigrants. And it's quite incredible, the variety, everything from Middle Eastern type people through to European, through to Filipinos. And all of the quotes they put in, all of their work was just as good as anyone else, but the quotes were so much cheaper. And I don't know if that's indicative of people that really, really want to prove their worth or just work harder and can provide a better product at a cheaper price. Don't know. But this is what the country is built on. We've all come from somewhere else. But so overall, you're quite okay with the policies mentioned by ACT, or is it a go or a no from you?
0: That deportation part, I think, is a good this sort of $6. I mean, what a strange figure! They're not $5, not $10, they're $6, and that's sort of $6 a day. Yeah. I'm about $7 a day, so that's $42. Out of their wage packet, these people usually are on very highly paid jobs. So, that part, and of course, the thing ACT supposedly hates, the bureaucrats. They need more of them to manage the system.
1: Oh, he was quite clever in saying that the dedicated overstayer enforcement unit would work within Immigration New Zealand. But to your point, Grant, they may need some more staff for that. Good on you, Grant. Nice to hear from you. You're quite right. You picked up on that quite nicely. $6, that's an arbitrary figure. Unless they looked at a fleet of new BMWs and then broke it down and worked out how much money they need to achieve that. I don't know why it would be $6. Why not $4? Why not $16? Why not $20? Mind you, it's just a number. It does seem weird, though. It's an even number. Why not $6.99, like a Briscoe sale? Everything's something 99, which basically makes it $7. By the way, Grant, I found it. It's actually a really good song. I think I'm saying it's really good because it's been years and years since I've heard it thrashed on music radio. So therefore, I don't feel quite as bombarded by it. Da Commissioner by Falco.
2: Yeah, by Falco.
1: I will play that. I actually quite like it. Even just the intro, it's like, ooh, that's all that electronic stuff, all the synthesizers in the world. What year did that come out? Let me tell you. 1981. The song Da Commissioner, the Commissioner, was written by Robert Ponga and Falco, and it reached the charts big time in many European countries, and it was also received very well in the North American charts. I think it did here very well too. I don't know if Falco had any other great big hits, but I'll play that one for you when I get a chance. Albie, oh, where'd you go? You were there, Albie, now you've gone. You might have had to go and shift the dog or take it outside to empty the catcher or something. Come back. 0800 80 1080. 9292 on the text. 14 to 2.
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2: Yeah, Falco, it's you'll remember the song. If you don't, once you start hearing the first few beats, the first couple of chords, you'll go, oh, yes. Oh, please stop it. You might love it. You might hate it. I'll be playing that as soon as I can. Hi, Roman. Your show is on too late. I keep nodding off and miss the wisdom. Wow. No one's ever said that. And not sure who you are, but that's, well, that's quite a delightful text, isn't it? Hopefully you haven't dozed off. Roman, regarding immigration, they should have to have their own health care for so many years also. Yeah, when you say their own health care, what do you mean? Do you mean secondary care, as in hospital, as opposed to GP? Because we're all paying for the GP stuff. Mind you, about half of what you pay at the GP is charged to the government again. So do you mean the full cost? Yeah. I'm not opposed to that either. It does seem, I don't want to sound like I'm anti-immigration because I'm not, but I think without question there are things that do need to change, which begs the question, why haven't they changed until now? Why have they not changed when we've had successive pendulum elections, one side to the other side to the other? Why haven't they changed things? 20,000 confirmed overstayers? Where are they all hiding? Who's employing them? Who's paying them? They're clearly not paying. Are they paying GST? Probably not. Otherwise, they go, whoop, whoop, gotcha. Roman, part of the Seymour agenda, 20,000 confirmed overstayers. Is the coalition going to deal with that issue pre-election? Well, that's my whole point. Why aren't they dealing with it now? Why haven't other governments dealt with it? How hard can it be in a country this small? Roman, we need to treble border security and try and stop the drugs coming in and have a dedicated police force to stop the manufacture of it here. Drugs are wrecking our society. I think you could apply that text to every single country in the world. And do you know why that's never going to work? Oh, sorry, I don't have the answer. But do you know why? Well, actually, I do. I've got part of the answer. The answer is that drugs cross every sector of society. Drug use is measured in every socioeconomic aspect of society. It's not specific to any one culture. It's not specific to demographics. And so while you've got demand, you're always going to have supply. Always. But I do agree with you about border security. I would love to see it so that we're not getting the odd, you know, what was that yellow hornet thing? The latest thing we had buzzing around parts of Auckland. Hopefully they've found all of those. I would like to see that every single aspect of importation, containers, everything is absolutely checked over so well that bringing drugs in would almost be an impossible thing to do. Along with everything else that comes in. Roman, I hated cutting school lunches, but I did it because it's a parent's responsibility to feed their children, not the school. Where's that come from? I haven't been talking about that at all. Did you just hear David Seymour and think about him in the kitchen with an apron making school lunches? Probably. OMG, Roman. We have all heard the story about flying, LOL. She's told nearly every other talkback host, LOL again. Oh, you're in reference to Helena. I haven't heard that story before. One thing's true in human psychology, that you cannot avoid talking about what's important to you. And for Helena, that's clearly important. I didn't have a problem with that. All that proves to me is that you listen a lot if you've heard that story before. And that's good too. And if that's 100% true, Helena, I really feel for you. If you've been told you can't board a plane because you made a comment which wasn't even slightly able to be misconstrued as a terrorist kind of a comment, that seems very odd to me. I'm glad you said the police were quite helpful, though.

0: 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And Falco, the Falco song, I'll probably have to squeeze that into the next hour. 7 to 2.
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0: 5 to 2. Da, da, da. Ba, ba, ba, ba, ba. Da, da, da. It was the simplest of tunes, and yet it became a big hit. It just goes to prove you that you can make a lot of noise and make no sense and still be successful, which could be applied to several political parties when you think about it. And the big question for me is, if all these ideas are so good and so brilliant and this is what we're going to do, you're already there. You are part of the government. So why haven't you been doing this up until now? Oh, it's a coalition. We don't have the money. Absolute rubbish. Is it in the biscuit tin? Is it a private member's bill? All the stuff about, oh, this is what we're going to do when we win the election. Hello. You're already there, along with a plethora of other parties making up your coalition. And you know what I mean? It just seems weird to me. Roman, the man is off the plot. His staffing cuts, reducing spending, cutting red tape. His colleague, Van Velden, smashing workers' conditions of employment, holidays, reductions, and now a six-point immigration plan that will place immigrants in more danger of exploitation than now, and blaming them for all the problems his coalition partners caused in the past couple of years, says Harry. That's quite the stringent text, quite cutting. Take that with a tablespoon of lemon juice. Oof. That's, yeah. Roman, it's not a good idea in an airport when you see your mate to yell, "Hi, Jack." Oh, yeah, okay. Across the departure lounge. Just a joke. Yeah, but there are many things that we think are funny in an airport situation that are just not. And particularly in the US, I've only been into the US once, and it was into LA, then into Chicago. And there is just no sense of humor. Mind you, you could see why. It's a long time ago now. And I remember having something in my carry-on luggage, and the guy was quite blunt, quite firm, getting a little bit annoyed. And I said, no, I don't. There's something in your bag that we've become aware of. And I started to get like, what is it? Share the secret. What have I got? It was an oversized tube of toothpaste. And he said, oh, you can't take that through. I went, okay. Can I brush my teeth? A lot? No. I said, it's brand new. Do you want to brush your teeth? No, I didn't say that either. I end up losing the tube of toothpaste. Small price to pay, really. Roman, the band you're thinking of is Falco. Yes, indeed. Thank you. Morning, Roman. If there are around 20,000 overstayers, that's a lot and needs addressing. That's about 0.3% of New Zealand's population.

0: population. Also, on another note, in democracy, governments keep undoing each other's work.
1: Yeah.
0: Which is why I think New Zealand should do better under a dictatorship where decisions actually stick. Or how about a coalition of the major parties? How about, not a silly idea, have you thought about that before? A coalition between Labour and National, who both sit in the centre. Fight me on that one. They're both sitting in the centre. They're not extreme anything. Have them as your super coalition. You won't need all the fribs, all the rats and mice on the sides. You would push policy through much easier because there's more common thinking. What's your thinking on that? Have you thought about that? Don't know why I'm not running the country. It's pretty obvious. 0800 80 1080. Keep the text coming in too on 9292.
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10: In this update, a charity is asking wealthier retirees to think about donating their winter energy payments to children in need. Those on New Zealand superannuation will receive payments from now until October to help with heating costs. Share My Super CEO Rachel Scott says if people choose to give away the payment, every dollar goes directly to helping vulnerable kids.
11: Food, clothing, bedding, uniforms, that kind of thing, through to leadership opportunities or university scholarships.
10: Oxfam New Zealand is raising the alarm over the rapid rise in CEO pay compared to workers' pay. It says workers' pay went down 1.3% in real terms from 2024 to 2025. Jacob Jones reports.
12: During the same period, CEO pay increased 45%. The charity says governments around the world should cap CEO pay, fairly tax the super rich, and ensure minimum wages keep pace with inflation. It says workers should also be able to exercise their right to organise, strike and bargain collectively without fear or obstruction.
10: An Iranian proposal, so far rejected by the United States President Donald Trump, would open shipping in the Strait of Hormuz and end the US blockade of Iran. The proposal would leave talks on Iran's nuclear programme for later. President Trump is not satisfied with this latest Iranian proposal for talks. Two people were killed when a Russian drone attacked a minibus in the southern Ukrainian city of Kherson. It happened in the latest barrage of attacks on civilian areas, a hallmark of Moscow's full-scale invasion of its neighbour. Hours later, Russia attacked another minibus in Kherson, wounding the driver. Social media could be influencing what our pets eat. A Royal Canon Future of Pets report has found three-quarters of vets who responded to their survey are finding pet owners are asking about diets they've seen online for their furry friends. Senior veterinarian Annabelle Robertson says it's concerning.
13: There are increased queries
1: for raw diets, grain-free foods, and novel protein diets. That's often driven by content that looks compelling but isn't necessarily grounded in clinical evidence.
10: A longer than usual ski season for Queenstown's Coronet Peak thanks to new technology. A new snow factory machine capable of producing enough

0: snow every 3 days to fill up a rugby field with 10 centimetres of snow is up and running. It means the field's learner slopes can open by the end of this month, 2 weeks earlier than in previous years. NZ Ski CEO Paul Anderson says unlike other snow-making machines, the snow factory does not rely on freezing weather conditions to produce snow.
1: It's like a big ice maker which shreds the ice so it comes out looking like snow, and then we can use our grooming machine and prepare a skiing surface.
0: After being forced to check his Academy Award on a transatlantic flight, director Pavel Talankin's Oscar is missing. Mr. Talankin, co-director of Mr. Nobody Against Putin, did not expect to have to check his statuette for the flight from New York to Germany. But a security agent said the Oscar could not go as carry-on because it could be used as a weapon. Mr. Talankin had no checked baggage, so his Oscar was put in a box, sent to the plane's hold, and hasn't been seen since. In sport, the first taste of finals football for the Wellington Phoenix Women's been bittersweet. A Grace Jarlay header opened the scoring within 2 minutes, but the Brisbane Roar bring a 2-1 lead to Porirua Park for the second leg of their semi-final this coming Sunday. Jarlay put out the call to fans post-match to pack out their fortress.
2: Honestly, they have been what drives us every home game. Having that support is really amazing, and an extra number of people, it will be awesome too, so hope they're loud and ready.
0: Formula One bosses want to dodge incoming storms in Miami by rescheduling this morning's Grand Prix. The race now starts at 5 this morning, our time, 3 hours earlier than planned. Heavy rain and storms are forecast for late afternoon in Miami. Liam Lawson reckons if there's early rain, he can be in the mix, but he still feels short of speed compared to the front runners.
3: They're a bit quicker than us, but we had good race pace this morning. So, yeah, I mean, if everybody finishes and everything stays normal, it's going to be quite tough, but we never know.
0: All Black Rico Ioane and his Leinster rugby side have advanced to the European Champions Cup final. Ioane started on the left wing in a 29-25 semi-final win over Toulon in Dublin. Leinster will play either Bordeaux or Bath in the final later this month in Bilbao. That's news and sport. I'm Joe Gilfillan.
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7: 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Morning, welcome along. It's the 4th of May. May the 4th be with you. And the forecast for the country, that joke never gets tired, does it? Apparently. Northland, Auckland, Coromandel. Cloudy periods, isolated showers in Northland, mainly in the east. Waikato to Whanganui, including the Bay of Plenty, the central high country, also Gisborne, Hawke's Bay and Wairarapa. Fine apart from a few areas of morning and evening cloud or fog. Manawatu, Horowhenua, Kapiti and Wellington. Cloudy periods, morning drizzle, about the ranges. Nelson, Buller, Grey and Westland, your Monday mainly fine except for areas of morning and evening cloud or fog. Marlborough, Canterbury, Otago and Southland. Some low cloud or fog at first in Canterbury, but otherwise a lovely day. Fiordland, mostly cloudy with isolated showers. The Chatham Islands, mainly fine, cloud increases in the evening. The warmest place at the moment, still Whangarei, 16. The coolest still Twizel, but now down to minus 2.2.

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1: Ready or not?
2: Oh, g'day, how are you? I've got ginger nuts stuck in my teeth. I thought I'd just tell you that. Been hoovering some ginger nuts with a cup of tea. Thanks to a lovely listener who sent me some tea and ginger nuts. Delicious! 0800 80 1080 is the free phone number. If you like to text, you can. There's a small charge when you do, 9292. I love it when you text. So many to get through. But let's hear from you.

9 past 2. So basically this morning, in the first hour, we've been talking about ACT's plan to toughen immigration rules, which seems to be a very easy vote winner these days. New Zealand First have proven that time and time again, right? So in some ways, they're trying to steal, I guess, or just jump on the bandwagon with that very populist policy of immigration where people say, pull up the drawbridge. We can't be having people coming into the country. It's not exactly like that. Some people do think that way, which is just so, boring. Because clearly we need immigration. If you can't have people fulfilling the jobs that we have going here, then what are you supposed to do? So the ACT Party want to tighten everything up. They've got a 6-point plan. I won't go through that in a great deal of detail again right now, but I will later on. But your thoughts on the general aspects that you've heard about ACT's toughening up on immigration policies. Why hasn't that been done until now? If we do have 200,000 people hiding in wardrobes and under beds and doing the odd jibbing job, or what are they doing? I don't know. DIY work, mowing people's lawns, doing stuff for cash. I don't know. What are they doing? How are they managing to remain so elusive, unseen? Yeah, things do need to be tightened up. Now, Helen Clark, she's globally respected and, well, actually nationally respected too. On both sides of the house, there's a lot of respect for Helen Clark. It's just when it comes to Eden Park and her intolerance of noise, I get a bit kind of, oh, please, Helen, stop it. But if there's a lot of talk about a new pandemic, right? So I know, right, we don't want another, no one wants another pandemic, but are we prepared for that? Well, the answer is no. After everything we've been through, after the billions of dollars the world has spent on getting to a highly vaccinated point of view, if a new pathogen emerged today, the world would be largely unprepared. And those are the words of our former Prime Minister Helen Clark. The Pathogen Access and Benefit Sharing Annex, PABS, if you ever see that acronym, could not be agreed to in time for adoption at the next World Health Assembly. It's an essential part of the WHO pandemic agreement, which aims to strengthen global prevention, preparedness, and response to future pandemics. The agreement as a whole cannot proceed towards ratification if the annex is not agreed to. Helen Clark, the co-chair of the Independent Panel for Pandemic Preparedness and Response, he said it's a very disappointing result. Disappointing is one way of putting it. I bet you there were other words used. She says it's a huge issue, and the issue is about equitable access to vaccines and to the technologies which develop vaccines, and that has been the sticking point. Can I just remind you, it wasn't widely reported, I don't think, because people got very fixated on getting vaccinated, making sure they were protected. We were all terrified to some extent of what the pandemic would do. But even when we were going for second and third shots, there were still countries in the world that hadn't had one. So there is no, the World Health Organization and its great strategy of trying to make sure there's equal access to everything, it's just not working. People are too selfish. Countries are too selfish. So in terms of, God help us all, another wave of some hideous disease sweeping through the world, what's your take on that? Professionally, you'd have to say that these guys have got it right, that there is no unified response, that the world is not ready. How prepared do you think you are, as much as you can be? What are you supposed to do? How prepared?

0: prepared are you and how prepared do you see New Zealand in the big scheme of things? We don't make any vaccines here. Not for things like, not for novel diseases. So I think it's a case of this is New Zealand. If New Zealand could speak, it'd be, oh, I didn't see that coming. Wow, what happened there? Oh, gee, we're not prepared for anything. We react and spend millions and millions reacting as opposed to spending millions to make sure we're okay. And whether that's to do with future-proofing for energy resources, whether that's to do with disease, whatever. We are so, well, let's be honest, we're just a big Pacific island. I get that. But we spent a lot of taxpayer money fixing things up that may well have been able to be prevented to some extent with good planning. What's your take on that? I think we're useless, to be honest. And we have the luxury of a big tax take in order to spend on fixing things as opposed to preventing them. 0800 80 1080 9292 to text 14 past 2.
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0: 2:15. Morning to you, Alan.
12: Yes. Morning, Roman. Just cross across your topics there. First thing, our Prime Minister's trip up to Singapore and dropping Mikey Sherman off the attendee list, accompanying him for correspondence.
0: Mm-hmm.
12: Absolutely good idea, because I think TVNZ has a lot of credibility still to build up, and they haven't dealt with the matter satisfactory. So taking her up as a correspondent for TVNZ, his officials dropping her off the list and accompanying them, fully support it.
0: Have they long replaced her with someone else?
12: I imagine so. I don't know personally, but... given TVNZ's stance, I'd say nothing's lost. They aren't reporting adequately. But to have a correspondent that does the actual interview and then edits their own work, where's your backstop in there? I feel there should have been somebody else editing what she is putting out before it goes to air. And that may have been a safeguard for them, but given their current state, I think the whole situation isn't a dead and gone matter. Confidence in TVNZ's reporting is just the bottom of the pit. So,
0: are you basing that purely on what she's done? They have a whole fleet of reporters.
12: Yes, on what she's done and some of the others. The lack of it... the lack of reporting in respect to not just our government, but principally our government, it's very

0: very poor in respect. It's, they don't stick to the facts and do hard reporting and tell the story. They add into the story and sort of try and lead you down a path. They should be this, they should be that type of thing.
1: Pretty hard to do when you've got people like Jack Tame with Q&A saying they've been asking the Prime Minister now for weeks, months to turn up, come when you can, come when you want to, we'll leave a gap there for you, and not available is what he's told. So when you say it's important for them to do their job, how are you supposed to do it when they won't turn up to be interviewed?
0: Yeah, but when you're dealing with a company that's got a mindset of hammering down, and it has been very left-wing, do you want to go visit them? It's like a
1: Do you want an interviewer? Do you want a journalist who just sits there and says, okay, and here's the next question on my list, rather than, you haven't answered the question, this is the question we need as a population, we need to... So when you talk about hard journalism or left-leaning, is that simply you hear things that you don't like, or they rub against you, so therefore you don't like it?
0: No, it's just that when they get a story or get an item that the government, news that the government's putting out, and then they look for the most negative side or just one part of it and just hang on to it.
1: Can you give me an example?
0: Not right now offhand.
1: But this is what you always say. You say this every time, Alan. You come in with a very strong condemnation, but when I ask you for an example, you don't have one.
0: Oh, I'll make sure I have one next time for you.
1: Okay, that'd be good.
0: But anyway, Kerry, cross it over, Axe policy, the example, it doesn't wash with me. I think it's far too weak. They say for serious crime, and that incurs a 10-year sentence. Well, we know how weak our judge system is here. We have had foreigners come over here, rape women, knife attacks, and they get more or less a smack on the hand. Some of them even get right down to just under 1 year's sentence. And that doesn't fit in on his deportation bill because they haven't hit that threshold, because the sentence given out doesn't fit the crime in the public's opinion here. When you see some of these rapists, physical attacks, even home invasion, and copping less than a year or 1.5 year sentence, and then the judges go, it's a 2 or 3 year sentence, and then they start discounting. Oh, we'll give you 40% for this and 10% for that and 12% because you can't understand the language that well. And lo and behold, you're under a year's sentence.
1: So if we're not happy with the judiciary, that takes significant change, doesn't it? It takes a lot of time to change the law. I don't know why it takes so long, but it does, doesn't it?
0: Well, not if they really want to grasp onto it. And that's where I agree, and I think a lot of other New Zealanders would agree, we need minimum sentence for some of these crimes. So judges cannot... This discount nonsense. Since when do you have a discount? Lincoln, go to any other country. They don't go discounting you this and that.
1: Mm.
0: We need minimum sentence. If you're going to create, have a burglary or attack somebody from behind, king hits and go rape a woman, there's a minimum sentence. Hands down, the judge has no say over it. It's a minimum sentence, and that's it.
1: So over the time we've had that three strikes, was it three strikes? It was three strikes, wasn't
0: it? Yes, it was three, but then Labor dropped it. They didn't like it.
1: I think if anyone's been through any situation of violent crime, you'd certainly want someone to face the full fury of the, well, not the fury, just a judicial system that actually dishes out a punishment. And I've never understood the whole out and good behaviour type stuff because, well,
0: Yeah, it's like a drunk driver killing somebody.
1: Yeah, there has to be a deterrent.
0: They can get off under a year and just have an ankle band.
1: So most people, the point to what I'm making is that

0: most people would see the crime itself as a deterrent. I'm not going to do that because clearly there are consequences, but clearly there are people who aren't thinking clearly. They're on drugs, they're nuts, whatever, and so these crimes will still be committed. But either way, you don't want those people on the streets, do you?
1: No, absolutely not, and you don't want them in our society. But if they're a new immigrant, you definitely don't want to welcome them in, and it's not up to us to rehabilitate them. It's we put you on the very first plane back to where you came from, your last destination, and I'm not worried what happens to you on the other end. I couldn't give a hoot.
0: No, I agree, and I do agree, because I think New Zealand has become economically very exclusive. Just for us to live here, it's become an exclusively what the heck's going on with prices of everything. So if you really want to live here, then you really have to prove yourself of being worthy of consideration, not just a... Yeah, look, I couldn't agree more on that, Alan, but I just wonder if the whole ACT Party policy is just really copy and paste from New Zealand First, from Australia, from... It's just that easy vote getter, isn't it?
1: Well, I, it wasn't a vote getter for me. I heard that part of the policy, but there is lots of other policy that can get me from the major parties concerned, but that one is not a grabber. If anything, it's a blinking negative. It just turned me off them, and I thought, what a load of rubbish that is. Ill thought of that one was. I thought more of David Seymour prior to that announcement, and coming back to Helen Clark's preparation for if there's another pandemic or when, we learnt lessons out of the last one, the shut up of our medical side, and I still maintain we've got enough hospitals around the country that yes, if there is one, you'd start dedicating certain hospitals and areas for the pandemic side, and the other hospitals can carry on with the elective surgery. That was the big failing within the last one. And as for paying in to get vaccines, well, that's what our current Prime Minister's doing. He's shoring up future deals. We are a food-bearing country, and we can produce food here cheaply and consistently and clean at that, whereas Singapore... They're a manufacturing country. They can supply fuel. They have a drug side, the same as South Asia. We deal through the Philippines and South Vietnam and right up through there. And now India, with our free trade, they do make drugs.
0: Oh, heck yeah.
1: Whereas, so having those avenues and those partnerships and agreements, we're securing the future as far as access to those various items, and those countries are securing a future through us.
0: Going back to your point around going back to the hospital point of view, I don't understand that. The disease doesn't care. It's not selective. The disease, whether it's fomite or aerosol spread, it's just everywhere. So you can say, well, that'd be great to have those hospitals continuing what they do at the risk of people coming and going with the disease. So it's a heck of a hard thing for the very people we expect to carry on working in the healthcare sector, isn't it?
1: It is, but if you remember back to my memory, when we were picked up, if you were picked up, the first thing they did was poke a stick up your nose and test you for the disease, and then put you in hospital. Now, you either went in a ward that was skeleton staff and plastic hanging down off the doorways and passageways and dealing with it, where you can have a high-lifted security hospital as far as a disease control one. What have you got in Auckland? About 9 separate individual hospitals spread through Auckland City. You can start dedicating 2 or 3 of those for that very purpose and have the others open to carry on elective surgery.
0: Yeah, look, it's possibly, although I'd want to talk to someone in disease control to know more about that, because it's not as if the people who work there are staying there. The people who work there are coming and going from the dairies, from the schools, from home, supermarkets, and if there's just one fault in the system and you've got disease coming out from there, whether it's a staff member or a visitor, well, you wouldn't have visitors, would you? I don't know. Yeah, in terms of preparedness.

0: And so they've certainly learnt a lot. I think every country's learnt a lot, shoring up supply of vaccines. Well, you can't do that until they've manufactured one. And money talks. And you've got to have money. And vaccination only works when the greatest bolus of the world is vaccinated. If you still have pockets of people that are not vaccinated, the disease loves a host. And it has to have a host. So if it finds a bunch of people that aren't vaccinated, the disease goes, oh, fantastic. So you need to be more magnanimous. Who, that is, needs to have better ability to ensure that the world is vaccinated at speed, which is never going to be quick, but it could be a whole lot quicker. As I said before, there were countries in the world, poor countries that don't have big budgets, that were screaming out for vaccination, which was often supplied by free. We donated a lot of surplus vaccination close to expiry date. We helped with that. But yeah, there's a lot to learn. And apparently Helen Clark, in her work with the Pathogen Access and Benefit Sharing Annex, we're not ready. We're not prepared. There's not enough agreement. People get selfish. Countries get selfish. And so, fingers crossed, you just got to hope that this never it's going to happen again, but not my lifetime. I hope. Cheers, Ellen. Nice to hear from you. I'll be with you next, LB, 29 past 2, 0800 80 1080 is the number to call.
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3: Heather Duplessy-Allen Drive with One New Zealand. 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Got an opinion? 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
0: 29-3. Albie, what did you make of the Act proposal for tougher immigration rules?
5: I just think there's a lot of bandstanding, Roman. There's interfighting between all of them. And like Luxon went to Singapore and the mayor of Auckland thought he should go along, and is there any agreement between them?
0: Well, there'll be concordance on various things, but they're starting to diverge, aren't they? They want to be seen as being individual parties now, more than ever, with the election on the way.
5: Yeah, well, I bet with John last election that Winnie would get in, and he just said no. $100 we bet, and he got in 5.1. And I would predict that this time he would at least get 14 votes. He seems to be very convincing to people to do it his way, you know, which is King, you know, New Zealand first. He's a cunning old fox, wasn't he? He can really sway things and sway people and that, you know.
0: Yeah, there's a great deal of credit to be given to someone who has the ability.

0: ability through oratory skills to lead people a certain way. But I don't like people who misinterpret policy like immigration policy, like the free trade deal, in order to win votes from people who can't read or don't bother to read policy, because their misinterpretation of the free trade deal, I just found that, well, that's just stupid.
1: Well, I agree with you, my man, because I thought, well, there's a great trade there, and there's one person really putting a cog in the works, you know?
0: Yeah.
1: Yeah. So,
0: how's your weekend been anyway? Has it been a nice weekend in Christchurch?
1: Yeah, it has been, man. We've had some glorious weather. A strong nor'wester two nights ago.
0: Mm.
1: But no, we've been up to the 20s for 22.
0: Wow, that's very nice. Yeah.
1: And old Barney here is lying beside me asleep.
0: Yeah.
1: He keeps me good company.
0: He's a good dog, isn't he?
1: Oh, yeah. My worst fear is him passing away.
0: Mm.
1: You know, and I think I'd really have to straight away get another dog. You know, but he's 8.5 now, and they talk, say, with Rossi, if they live to 11 or 12. But he's in good condition.
0: Well, that's good. And would you, it's horrible to talk about replacing a dog, but would you go for a pup, or would you actually just take on another dog that's a fully grown dog?
1: Take on like Barney, I took him as a pup.
0: Oh, yeah. Okay.
1: And I'd 3 legal days to dog his tail, and I decided not to, because he goes into the park across the road, and if there's children there, I just sing out, he's wagging his tail, he likes you.
0: Yeah. Oh, that's good. No, it's a big thing, though, and it's not like having children. I'm not trying to compare that, but the energy required having children, this is why young people have children, I guess, and also having a puppy, it's full on. Full on. But good on you, Albie, and I hope Barney has a long life. He's a good companion, all right? I've got lots of emails that have come in. Thank you, Albie. And I'll get to those soon. And some texts as well, lots of texts. So whether you want to talk about ACT's plan to toughen immigration rules, Alan's saying not enough, there's not enough in there. I'm generalising for Alan. What was your take on those points, the 6-point plan? Do they go far enough? I don't really know about this arbitrary figure of $6 a day for an infrastructure surcharge. Obviously, they looked at the cost of infrastructure. They've got something in mind. They've broken that down by the people that are eligible to pay it. And that would be paid $6 per day on temporary work visas on top of the existing charges. I don't even know what they are. Not something I think about a lot. I don't know anyone who's trying to get into the country. All I know is people that are leaving, family included. That's the other aspect to it, isn't it? Is that if we go completely hard-nosed and start putting big fees on things, sure, you're going to attract the right people and deter the ones that you didn't want anyway. But I think one of the reasons why governments are a bit kind of, ooh, be careful with that, because people are literally going, will it be Canada? Will it be Denmark? South Africa? Australia? New Zealand? With the crime rate in South Africa? Probably not. Beautiful country, though. Australia, New Zealand, if you haven't lived in either country, you'd be going, oh, they're both the same, aren't they? There's a bridge from Sydney. You know, when you don't know what it's like. Oh, yeah, one or the other. So if one country has higher fees, we don't want to deter someone who's a surgeon, GP, teacher. Selfishly, we should be targeting people that we need. If we've got the ability to do that and charge for it without deterring them, yeah, why not? Money's got to come from somewhere to build the Auckland Harbour Bridge or a hospital in Dunedin or you know, the list goes on and on. 2323 0800 80 1080. And in terms of how you feel, whether it's from what you're hearing from the likes of the government or Helen Clark with the

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5: 21:23. I haven't played that song yet. I've got it all set to go. I will do that before 3. Da Commissar by Falco. Hiram, the song Da Da Da was released by the band called Trio in 1981, regards says Simon. Different song. I was saying Da Da Da because that's the chorus. Different song altogether, but thank you, Simon. Good morning, Roman. Falco's biggest hits were Rock Me Amadeus and Vienna Calling off his epic album Falco 3, regards Paul. Hi, Roman. They also sing Rock Me Amadeus. Sorry about the spelling. That's right. I could read through that. That's fine. Roman, Falco also did the stunning Rock Me Amadeus, says David in Hamilton. Hi, Roman. Am I right that Seymour mentions race in his policy release, unlike Winston? Says Colin. Does he mention race? No, I'm just trying to read through it at speed. I haven't read, I'm reading a journalist's story as opposed to his release on his website. I'd have to go and have a look at what he actually said on. You can dial that up yourself on the ACT website if you really want to. Hi, Roman. ACT would get more support if they proposed that every immigrant or refugee be deported if they commit a crime, says Chrissy. Oops, Seymour never mentions race, says Colin. Oh, okay, so you've come back and corrected yourself. Thank you. Hi, Roman. The government know the overstayers exist. Who will pick the vegetables in Ohakuni in all weathers and supply Auckland if hundreds of similar workers were sent home? Seymour is the overstayer. Wow, that's a bit... No, what? No, he's not. Roman, lots of immigrants become taxi drivers, but the news said AI will replace humans in that job. But I will have a human driving, thanks. So immigrants can keep coming here. That's a sweeping generalisation based on the fact that you're probably in taxis more than hospitals, where we have a lot of people coming in from overseas. I'm thinking of the Philippines, South Africa, a lot of American doctors coming into New Zealand as well. Hi there, Roman. Interesting point, but the two major coalition parties couldn't work because they are both useless. Dictatorship is the way to go. Be careful what you wish for. The dictator can be chosen through survivor-style challenges. Last one alive wins. Gee, that's frightening. Could be Simon Barnett. Hi, Roman. If there's 20,000 overstayers, why aren't they on the next fishing boat home? Regards, says Donald. In Oamaru. Good on you, Donald. Hi, Roman. Alan has finally finished. I can turn the radio back on now. Big yawn. Good one, Roman. Wow, that's a bit harsh, isn't it? And then that's juxtaposed to this one. I've enjoyed listening to Alan, very sensible and wise. As for myself, I am antivirus

everything. I'm antivirus everything. What do you mean by that? I don't know anyone who's pro-virus. Oh, look, a virus. Oh, let me lick that door handle. What do you mean by your antivirus? I'm curious about that. Helen Clark worked alongside Labor and caused hell. Wish she would stay out of our world. Lux and Winston, Shane Jones doing wonderful things. I wish everyone would shut up and let them fix New Zealand. You're not seriously saying that you think Shane Jones is doing a good job, are you? That text says, I don't know who you are, but that says more about you than anything. I'm a little bit curious or concerned about your antivirus. I'd say the whole world's antivirus, but anyway, it's your text. Feel free to say what you like. 0800 80 1080 9292 on the text. ACT's plan to toughen immigration rules. They're proposing a shake-up of immigration policy with a six-point plan including deporting serious offenders no matter how long they've been in the country. That would make you very wary, wouldn't it? You shouldn't have to think about, oh, should I clobber that person or not? But if you have that hanging in the back of the head department and you're thinking, oh, that's right, there's that policy, I'm only new to the country. The trouble is that people act spontaneously out of anger and all sorts of, you know, drug-induced stupidity. So I don't know that people are really thinking about that kind of thing. But certainly if you had a criminal record in that regard, that would be a no-no. It would be anyway, wouldn't it? And is the world prepared? No, the world is largely unprepared if any new pandemic arises, says the Pathogen Access and Benefit Sharing Annex of WHO, the World Health Organization. WHO? I've already told you. So we're not prepared. No one's prepared. We're all too selfish. They can't agree on how to act in that regard in terms of the sharing of vaccines. You've got a World Health Organization and you can't get people to agree. So what's the next thing to do? Nothing. They're supposed to be the ones to determine all that kind of decision-making. Anyway, so as a result of Grant coming in singing the lines of a song, and that got me thinking about that song, Da Da Da. It's actually not the name of the song. It's Da Commissioner, and it's by Falco. It came out in 1981, and I remember now, I've just remembered, I went out down to Centrepoint Records in Masterton, and I bought the 45, and this will bring back some memories. Pull on your disco pants.

0: News Talk ZB, Falco and Commissioner. Yeah, Darcy's good, yeah. Mm-hmm. I've no idea what he was talking about, but I just remember, I don't know, how old would I have been back then? About 13, 14 maybe, thinking, wow, what a, oh, I loved all the, because I was into drums and synthesizers were quite new, I just thought that sounded amazing. I still don't know what he's talking about. Doesn't really matter though, especially for Grant, who, like me, was confused. But now we clarify that issue. Maybe that's what's happened with immigration. Are we getting closer to policies that actually will make a difference? 200,000 overstayers? What the heck? Where are they all? If you're an overstayer, feel free to put on a false moustache and give me a call. 0800 80 1080. How do you manage to get by with anything in New Zealand that requires you to fill out a form, have a GST number, an IRD number, whatever the, you know, an NHI number? How do you survive? How does that work? 0800 80 1080 ZB. ZB the text.
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0: 823. Yeah, so everything's going to become more apparent. I don't know how many big policies will be announced this far out from the election, but this is certainly quite a big one. Following on from New Zealand First, making some noise. Labour have made some noise. I think the coalition government have been talking constantly about what they want to do. And in terms of immigration, there's nothing new about it. So why have current parties in the coalition done very little to address that, if it's such an important thing?

successive governments, actually. The six-point plan, you may want to talk about that, and the preparedness for the world in terms of another pathogen sweeping the world. Used to think living this far away from everything was a blessing. It doesn't take long before things get here, right? Couple of flights before people realise what's going on, then they shut the borders and whatever circulates is circulating here as well. Speaking of health benefits, which we're not really, but we will be, rooibos, red bush. Who's into the rooibos tea? Now, I was sitting with a friend of mine. She's South African. And we were having a coffee, actually, and she was talking about her love of rooibos tea. And I said, oh, yeah, look, I've tried it before. Didn't really work for me. I was being polite. It was absolutely feral. I hated it. And she said, stand by. And she went to the kitchen. She put a couple of tea bags in a little plastic bag and said, try these at home. Steep it well. And if you're making a tea bag in a cup, the best way to steep it without losing the heat is to simply take the saucer from the teacup and put that on the top. Leave it for a few minutes, jiggle it about, put milk in. I said, what? Milk with rooibos? And she said, yeah. And I said, okay. So I did. I put, and it was actually very nice, but you've got to get your head around the fact that it is very kind of woody and nutty, I think is the best way to describe rooibos tea. Have you tried it? Do you love it? I'll tell you a whole lot of the health benefits. And it's from a health line where they've checked all the purported benefits of it just to make sure it's good or not, to debunk some of the myths in that regard. A lot of people will drink it because of its antioxidant benefits. Whether that's true or not, I'll let you know. But yeah, now the key to it, my friend was saying, is not to buy the, I won't mention the brand, it's a common brand of tea in the supermarket. She said, oh no, it doesn't taste like anything. And that's the stuff I had tried in the past. So she gave me a recommendation for another couple of brands. I don't know that I'd go and buy it. But number one, it has no caffeine. And I do like a bit of caffeine. In saying that, I drink peppermint tea. I just had a cup of peppermint tea and half a packet of ginger nuts before. And I love peppermint tea. I don't mind it if peppermint tea goes lukewarm or even cold. But most tea is horrible when it's cold. Rooibos, red bush. If you've come from South Africa, I don't know that it grows anywhere else other than South Africa, and certainly held in high regard. So maybe you're about to put the jug on and you've got a couple of old boxes of tea in the cupboard. Have another go with the rooibos with milk. It always seems weird to me to be putting milk into a herbal tea, but it was actually quite a nice drop. I messaged her yesterday afternoon and I said, rooibos tea underway, quite nice. I was trying to be very polite. It is very, very woody, nutty tasting, which isn't necessarily a bad thing. It's just about changing that mindset about tea and what it should taste like. Yeah. Oh, I did mention emails, didn't I? Where are they? Well, they're on the computer. Obviously. Hi there, man. Please don't read my name. Okay. Last week, an extremely serious fan from New Zealand flew from Auckland to Switzerland to see his former home team play in the international final for the ice hockey. Oh. Sometime last week, his team qualified for the final. And as a young man, he and his mates said if this ever happened, they would make the journey to see their team play. He has since come to New Zealand with his wife and family, but he took a flight to Switzerland to see his team play for 40 hours. You can read about it on Swiss Media Online. And you've given a website address there, blick.ch. What does that stand for? What does that mean? I don't know. Mad about a mad New Zealander. It will be in French, but with Google Translate, you can read the article. It's a great story. It's a long way to go for 40 hours. Imagine that. I'd be exhausted. The jet lag would just be terrible. Roman, do we need immigrants that commit fraud on New Zealanders of more than, say, $10,000 within 5 years to be in our society? There was a recent case of fraud of one South African.

0: African duping another South African out of $140,000, only getting 2 years, when they have taken life savings from someone. Surely this is not the type of person we want to have in New Zealand. No. No, and I think that should be, it should be part of the criteria. Have an extremely clean bill of everything. Don't be a plonker. Preferably have a whole lot of money and invest in business or something. And then come on in. 0800 80 1080 ZBZB the text.
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7: In this update, business is a focus of the Prime Minister's trip to Singapore this week. Chris Luxon's attending the first Singapore-New Zealand Leadership Forum. It's designed to bring government and businesses closer together, focusing on resilience in the event of supply chain disruptions. Mr. Luxon and Singapore PM Lawrence Wong will also sign an essential supplies deal, ensuring New Zealand can access fuel and Singapore can access food. Finance Minister Nicola Willis and Trade Minister Todd McClay are travelling with Mr. Luxon. ACT Party leader David Seymour says his immigration policy is about getting things to work for migrants and New Zealand. The ACT Party's campaigning on a $6 a day infrastructure surcharge on temporary work visas. The party's policy would also mean a 5-year stand-down period to access social welfare for all residence class visa holders. Mr. Seymour says that's common sense.
8: I would describe it as the way most migration in most of New Zealand's history has happened. Most people in most of our history came to this country with no expectation of any kind of welfare.
7: Bus fares on the Hawke's Bay Go Bay went up 5% yesterday. Regional Transport Committee Chair Neil Curtin says fuel prices have increased significantly. He says driver wages and vehicle maintenance have also increased. Auckland public transport fares went up by an average of 5.1% at the start of February. Wellington's fares are set to rise by 3.1% from the 15th of May. A view New Zealand is lacking direction in the current AI wave. The Technology Users Association report finds technology adoption has plateaued, with digital leaders surveyed rating progress at just 6 out of 10. The report also notes a surge in unsanctioned AI tools used within organisations, and that's contributed to recent data breaches. Chief Executive Craig Young says the government's planning to piggyback other countries' AI, but hasn't put in any guardrails.
9: How would you ensure that it's applicable for New Zealand and actually useful, and also that our data is not actually being shipped off offshore where we've got no control over it?
7: A warning that weak rules around drone use on farms is risking public safety. The government and industry are working to remove red tape so drones can be used in agricultural settings for jobs like spraying, surveillance and other farm jobs. Aviation Industry Association Vice President Isaac Henderson says farmers need the appropriate training and licences.
10: Opening it up free-for-all, what you might see is people applying chemicals with a 150-kilogram drone right next to a state highway. Something goes wrong on the drone, you have a flyaway, and people could die.
11: StatsNZ's creating community advisory

0: groups as part of its new modern approach to the census. Community members and data experts are invited to join the new Pacific, Rainbow and Homeless Advisory Groups. Political reporter Troy Matich has more.
1: The 2023 census was the final full population count of people and dwellings, with the government instead moving to combine data from other government agencies with smaller annual surveys. Deputy Chief Executive Tia Warbrick says working in partnership with communities on the new approach is essential. The new groups will play a role in shaping how the next phase of census data collection is designed.
0: In sport, the Wellington Phoenix women have more work than they'd like on their hands in the second leg of their A-League semi-final. They were beaten 2-1 by the Brisbane Roar. Grace Jallet scored the Phoenix goal and says they know it's all still to play for at Porirua Park next Sunday.
2: Coming off the pitch is basically like a half-time. We have a whole other 90-minute game coming up and it's going to be at our home pitch, our fortress. So, nothing bad, just little tweaks that could have won us the game.
0: Auckland FC boss Nick Becker hopes the crowd for their semi-final first leg against Adelaide United next Saturday is better than Saturday night's elimination final. Just over 11,300 went through the Mount Smart gates and saw Auckland FC keep their season alive on penalties over Melbourne City. That was 3,000 fewer than their last regular season home game last month.
3: A lot of people expected us to be in that semi-final, so last night's crowd was a little bit disappointing. We certainly wanted more fans there, and so it's a real rally cry, and let's fill Go Media next Saturday and get everyone behind the team.
0: The Northern Stars have cruised home in the second spell to beat the Waikato Bay of Plenty Magic 56-39 in their ANZ Netball Premiership game in Auckland. That's news and sport. I'm Joe Gilfillan.
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8: 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From Monday, 4th of May. Yeah, the Star Wars Day, isn't it? International Star Wars. May the 4th be with you. For Northland, Auckland, Coromandel. Now I'm going to try not to have a lisp with everything I say. Northland, Auckland, Coromandel, cloudy periods, isolated showers in Northland, mainly in the east. Waikato to Whanganui, including the Bay of Plenty and the Central High Country. Also Gisborne, Hawke's Bay and Wairarapa. Fine, apart from a few areas of morning and evening cloud or fog. Manawatū, Horowhenua, Kapiti and Wellington. Cloudy periods, morning drizzle about the ranges. Nelson, Buller, Grey and Westland. Mainly fine, except for areas of morning and evening cloud or fog. Marlborough, Canterbury, Otago and Southland. Your Monday, but a little bit of cloudy or fog. That'll be the first thing in Canterbury, otherwise a lovely fine day. Fiordland, mostly cloudy with isolated showers. The Chatham Islands, mainly fine, cloud increases by this evening. The warmest place at the moment, it's still Whangarei, 16.4, and Twizel is still the coolest, now down to 2.6 below zero.
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8: Kia ora, good morning, welcome along. It is International Star Wars Day, apparently. I don't know what that means, but may the

4th be with you. Oh, love it. Oh, never get sick of it. Oh, I think I will soon, though. 0800 80 1080 is a number never to get sick of. It's free. 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But the pleasure is palpable.

9 past 3 here till 5 this morning, this Monday the 4th of May. Lovely to have your company this morning. 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It was a frightfully boring weekend in Melbourne back in 2015, and I thought, what am I going to do? I can't have watched them all, but I went through a stage of, I went down to the local Brunswick video shop. They had DVDs still. Videos, DVDs. And I hired what I was told was the complete Star Wars collection. And I thought, this would be brilliant. Endless hours of Star Wars. I was bored to tears. If I had $1 million right now to give you, and the question was simply, how many Star Wars movies have there been? Could you answer that question? Don't Google it. No cheating. How many Star Wars movies have there been? 12. There's no way I would have watched 12. I must have got like a little sequence of them. Maybe went back to the first one. You know how they came out in weird kind of orders and you had to go back and watch the other ones? And I thought most of them were absolutely terrible, and then some were brilliant, but I'm clearly not a dedicated fan, and I've probably offended you if you are. 12. There are 12 live-action Star Wars feature films consisting of the 9 Skywalker saga episodes and the 2 spin-off anthology films, Rogue One and Solo, along with the 2008 animated The Clone Wars movie. What? There's an animated one? That's stupid. Why would they do that? Oh, cheaper, I guess. Too many for me. I do remember Princess Leia and her great big buns. That sounds rude, but they were the things on her ears at the time. They were very good films originally, I thought. But anyway, International Star Wars Day. I don't know if there's any talk in that. What's your favourite Star Wars movie? Who cares is the answer. Who's your favourite Star Wars character? Once again, no one cares. 0800 80 1080 if you do care. Helen Clark cares. She's along with the WHO, World Health Organization, the Pathogen Access and Benefit Sharing Annex. They can't agree to anything, really. They can't agree for a timeline for adoption. Not adoption as in, I like your baby, can I have it? But adoption of a policy in terms of how to deal with another pathogen if it emerged today. Our World Health Organization cannot agree to that. That's terrible. So there'll be problems like there were with the last pandemic, where countries were left unvaccinated for long periods of time because the rest of the world was charging ahead because they had money. And of course, every virus loves a host. It needs a host to survive. So the ambition of WHO is to roll out vaccines a whole lot quicker. They cannot formulate a policy. They cannot agree to that for a future pandemic. What a waste of time. I'm sure they do some very good things, but gee, get some agreements on that sorted out. It's a huge issue. It's about equitable access to vaccines and the technologies which develop vaccines, Helen Clark says, and it's been a major sticking point. As well, the developing countries have wanted an undertaking that in return for honouring their obligations under the international health regulations to make information about a new pathogen available, they would then get the benefits of sharing that information from whatever new innovation comes along. And that's been the problem, is that the Western world charged ahead. They got vaccine one, they got vaccine two, shot number three, and they went, oh, hello, sorry, what was that? Oh, a country that hasn't had any. Oh, sorry about that. Got any money? Oh, no. Oh, we'll just give you the stuff that's almost out of date, which is exactly what happened. So that has to change. You might have some comments on that.

Do you think we as a country are prepared for another pandemic? I don't think anyone can be. The unknown quantity of a novel virus, the unknown cost of it all, the billions it cost the country, the billions it cost the world, the thousands of lives that were lost, what would a new one look like? How can you prepare for this? But one thing I'll say about New Zealand is that it's remarkably obvious that we're not prepared for much. We're not good at future-proofing for anything, are we? It's like we've become experts in how to deal with things once they've happened, is my take on that. Feel free to have your say. 0800 80 1080, 14 past 3. And ACT have announced their toughening up of immigration rules, a six-point plan. Some people think it hasn't gone far enough. It's a move towards what should be happening, perhaps. I don't see it as particularly anti-immigrants at all, particularly if there are 200,000 people drifting around New Zealand, hiding in wardrobes and under carpets, being here illegally. I don't know where. How do you survive in New Zealand when you're constantly having to provide an NHI number, a GST number, a tax number, your IRD number, whatever it might be? You're constantly, can I see your driver's license, please? You're constantly being asked to identify who you are. So it seems remarkable to me that A, that number of people exist illegally in New Zealand, and B, that we've had successive governments saying, this has to change, this has to change, we're going to change that. No, you're not, because you haven't. And what's more, you're in government and you haven't changed it. Hello. ACT is never going to rule the country. ACT is always going to be a coalition partner. So toughening up on immigration rules, you're in there now. What have you been doing? I can see why people lose the... Sorry, what are we voting for again? I did enjoy over the weekend seeing the brand new Banksy statue. I really like it. I really don't think it's going to last long. Where he's plonked it is a major spot of major statues. I really like the new Banksy statue. Isn't it? Here's one thing that really blows my shorts off. Is that it goes to show you that if you've got flashing lights, if you've got high-vis vests, if you've got a crane and people looking official, this is exactly what happened. No one's going to question you. A central part of London, a statue being erected, no one confronted them. All filmed, all posted on social media. Banksy confirming that he's behind the statue. Well known for his very, very impressive stencil art all around the world. The street artist has confirmed that the large statue that appeared in central London is his. Do you like it? Have you seen it? I like it. This actually bears his signature. It depicts a suited man walking off a plinth while carrying a flag that covers his face. It's right on Waterloo Place, St. James, if you know that part of London. It's a beautiful part. It's an area designed to celebrate imperialism and military dominance in the 1800s. The sculpture sits near Edward's statue, Florence Nightingale's, and the Crimean War Memorial. That was Edward VII, by the way. So it doesn't really fit in at all, but the message is quite clear. Blindly marching ahead, that blind following imperialism, the flag covering the face. Do you like it? Do you think it should stay? Would it be a good idea just to leave it? It's not offensive. It's provocative. I heard some vox pops of some voice grabs of people passing a journalist. What do you think, sir? I don't like it. It's awful, isn't it? Some people were saying things like that. Others going, oh, yeah, no, it's really, it's good, eh? And they didn't say, eh, because that would be Canadian or Kiwi, which is highly possible in London. But no, they don't really seem to love it. One bloke said, it's brilliant. Saying that he thought the statue was a response to the resurgence of nationalism in the world and his country. Another bloke said, that suit screams politician. Nothing wrong. I think that was the whole point, but there we are. One teacher, 55-year-old, said, I like it.
I like

0: back where it is. It's intriguing how it got there. Contractors were seen erecting safety barriers around the work on Thursday afternoon. Westminster City Council, which was responsible for the area, said, "We're excited to see Banksy's latest sculpture in Westminster, making a striking addition to the city's vibrant public art scene." Are they, though? Are they? Because what they're saying is it's okay to do your own thing, but it's only because it's Banksy. If it was anyone else, it would be taken down yesterday, wouldn't it? "While we have taken initial steps to protect the statue, at this time it will remain accessible for public to view and enjoy." I don't think they'll leave it there, will they? Isn't that incredible, though, that something that's regarded as quite an illegal activity, people are actually enjoying, but only because it's Banksy? If you haven't seen it, dial it up, have a look, tell me what you think. I like it. Leave it there, I say. 19 past 3, 0800 80 1080.
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0: 21 past 3. A quick text here. Roman, I think it's 20,000 overstayers, I think, says Malcolm. What did I? Did I say 200, Malcolm? Is that what prompted your text? I'm starting to sound like a politician, aren't I? Sorry. As of July 2025, there are an estimated 20,980 people in New Zealand who've overstayed their visas. And that's from figures from Immigration New Zealand. I would say, given how the specificity of that number, 20,980, you'd imagine that's pretty accurate. The other question would be, how would they know? They're only going to know about those who've come through the official channels, I guess. So the nationalities that represent those numbers, the top nationalities of overstayers, Tonga, China and the US. Gee, I wouldn't have picked that at all. I wouldn't have, like, if that was a quiz question, name the top three nationalities overstaying in New Zealand, would you have got that? Tonga, China and the US. Well, something has to be done. But as I've said, you've been in government. You could have effected change by now. They've always rattled the tin from time to time and nothing really seems to change. How hard can it be? Find them, move them on. If that's the case, if they're here illegally, so be it. March on. 22 past 3. Welcome to you, Graham.
6: Yeah, hi there, Graham from South Dunedin. It's New Zealand Music Month, or May. And I see in the news that the Finn Brothers have got back together again after about 20-odd years and touring. So
0: yeah, they just played in Hamilton over the weekend.
6: Yeah, I did a bit of split ends, of course, and here in Dunedin during the weekend, and I'm doing some more at the Bog Bar in North Dunedin.

0: on Thursday. Nice to know that their music is still very, very popular, and I've got, well, what favourite tune isn't there out there? It's great that they're doing it again, but they apparently survived a two-day practice, and they're still got it. So well done, Neil and Tim. They're a huge institution, those guys.
1: Yeah, what's your favourite Split End song?
0: Well, there isn't one. I think History Never Repeats is probably the one that I do a lot, but also I See Red. I cover the whole range.
1: Have a crack at Chuck Sandy Allen on your playlist. It's from Time and Tide, one of their early albums. It's a great song.
0: I tend to do the ones like I Walk Away and all that sort of stuff. I've still got some, wade my way through their discography, but I just enjoy doing their stuff. It's New Zealand Music Month, and I always get requests at big public bars and stages to do the Split Ends. Of course, I'll never do it as good as them, but I do a pretty good version, I'm really proud to support New Zealand Music Month because there's some fantastic entertainers out there.
1: So do you have a band, Graham, or how do you sing these songs?
0: Oh, I do usually grab a karaoke machine or whatever, and have someone supply the soundtracks for me, and we just sing to that. It's pretty great. Oh, yeah, it's also a good Howard Morrison stuff too, so I can do the. I do the Torreo stuff as well. I see also that my mates in Fat Freddy's Drop, who I know quite well, are touring at the moment too. And, of course, The Wandering Eye is probably their greatest song. And, of course, Diesel Max was a good mate of mine. So, yeah, good luck to them too.
1: Wandering Eye is a song they hate to play. They say they've played it so much, they just get... And that everyone wants them to play it, but they've got so many other songs they'd rather be playing. You can imagine after 20 years of playing the song.
0: That happens a lot to a lot of bands. You know, they just get one song that the public want, and oh no, not that song again. You know, they groan. But
1: indeed, have you seen the Banksy statue?
0: I've seen a picture of it.
1: Do you like it?
0: Oh yeah, I like anything by Banksy. His artwork, so just absolutely,
1: Yeah, indeed. It's one of my favourite. I've never seen him do a statue before. In fact, I don't think he has done a statue. Usually stencil art all around the world. Well, not all around, not here. Well, maybe he has, I don't know. But I think it's very, very clever. It's a beautiful statue. The fact that the flag looks like a flag, rippling away, covering the marching man's face. He's literally marching off the plinth. If you can imagine, if you haven't seen it, your general statue figure stands still in a pose-like fashion on a plinth. This man is marching off the plinth, one foot off the plinth and in the air, marching forward, flag thrust out in front of him in his right hand, and the flag covering his face. It's brilliant. Cheers, Graham. Nice to hear from you. If you are in London, there's a couple of people that listen on iHeartRadio there who often call in marching around beautiful suburban London in the early hours or evening. Of course, it'll be afternoon there. Waterloo Place, St. James. It's an area designed to celebrate imperialism and military dominance of the 1800s, and the crowds are really flocking in. In fact, some of the better photos of the statue are taken back looking through the crowds who are standing around to take the photos. I really hope they leave it there. Do you think they will? Statues aren't cheap. I can't believe that he turned up with high-vis. I can't believe they all turned up high-vis. They had a crane to lift it on, cement being mixed up, putting all the blocks in place. Boom, looks like it's been there forever. It'd be a good thing to have it stay, but then again, we don't seem to like illegal activity until it's a well-known artist, then it all becomes perfectly all right. What's your take on that? 28 past 3. I did mention rooibos tea, by the way. which

0: It's an acquired taste. It's like saying to someone, oh, you'll love it, it's delicious, and then why would we expect people to love something that we love? It's definitely, I would say it's an acquired taste. Rooibos, red bush, is what that means. It's a type of herbal tea which is very rich in antioxidants, thought to be associated with several health benefits, such as boosting heart health. That's good. It's gaining popularity as a delicious and healthy drink. Delicious? Is it really? I don't know. I'd describe the taste as, interesting. It's consumed in southern Africa and has been for centuries, and now it's taking off around the world. Caffeine-free. It's just an alternative to drinking black or green tea. I don't know why they say that. It's an alternative to drinking anything, really. What's more, advocates praise rooibos for its potential health benefits, claiming the antioxidants can protect against cancer, heart disease, and stroke. I don't know how much you'd have to drink in order to have all that stuff. Proving its worth. It's made from leaves of a shrub called Aspalathus linearis. Sounds like a spell from Harry Potter, doesn't it? Usually grown on the western coast of South Africa. Are you into the rooibos tea? What do you love about it? How do you have it? Because my friend, she's from South Africa, her and her husband, and they both have it with milk, usually consumed like black tea, and it has a sweet, nutty taste. I don't know about the sweet. Definitely nutty. Some people do add milk and sugar. You can get it as an iced tea. You can have it as an espresso, latte, and cappuccinos. They've also become popular. Actually, I can imagine it more like that. But if you swear by it and you think it's an amazing thing, well, stick with it. The potential benefits are good, apparently. Are there any side effects? Oh, here we go. Potential side effects. Okay. Studies have shown that consuming rooibos tea may lead to liver toxicity in very rare cases. If you have a health condition that affects your liver, like hepatitis, consider avoiding this beverage. A healthcare professional can help you determine if it's safe for you to consume. The bottom line is that it's healthy, delicious, caffeine-free, low in tannins, rich in antioxidants, and does have a wide variety of health benefits. Have you tried it? In fact, there's a section, isn't there? Most supermarkets these days have a British section, not what I mean, and they all have a South African section.
1: Yeah.
0: Go and check it out. There's always some interesting biscuits and teas and chocolates and things in those parts of the supermarket. There's a delicious combination. Rooibos tea and South African chocolate. Yum. 2924 0800 80 1080 ZBZB the text.
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5: Look, I'm not as excited about the Winston Peters Chris Luxon emails meeting as clearly some people are. I think Winston also knows instability loses votes. 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
7: Dr. Anna Braman, new governor, has introduced press conferences, changed the charter, promised to at least look through the immediate inflationary impact of the war. So far, so impressive. I like the cut of her jib. Or V. Braman, no contest.
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1: 27-4, the Banksy statue. Roman, the Banksy statue should be positioned out the front of Buckingham Palace, or the UK could gift it to Donald Trump for the White House, regards says Rob. You know, I don't know, I think it's too small. I think the proportions are a bit strange because it's in a big area. It could have been bigger maybe, but I still think it's a very prominent piece of art which should remain. What are your thoughts on that, Kristen?
2: Oh, yes, my thoughts, many thoughts. And the Banksy statue photo, I have not seen yet. But I dare say it will be published in maybe Otago Times or our Southland rag, as I call it, because it is a little bit of a rag.
1: Oh, dear.
2: But, yeah, it's all right. I'm 73 and I'm allowed to have my say.
1: Yes.
2: And I think that Banksy is honouring the brave men and women who have fought for king and country all around the world, not just Britain, but everywhere. And also, darling man, on page 27 of the Sunday Star Times, is a photo and article of Polish soldiers on the border between Russia and Poland.
1: Ah.
2: So, yeah. So it is all very thought-provoking. And you know my history. I've said it many, many times. But, my God, I think that you are a wonderful host.
1: Oh, good Lord. Thank you.
2: Yeah, no, not good Lord.
1: Okay.
2: And I'm a collapsed Catholic also, but you are awesome.
1: Now, Kristen, thank you. But going back to the article you said in the paper about the Polish troops on the border, tell me more about that.
2: I can't because I'm just a little bit too emotional.
1: Oh, okay.
2: And I've got my phone on charge.
1: Yes.
2: But page 27 on the Sunday Star Times is a beautiful photograph, and it just reminded me of my dad and when he fought in the Polish resistance, and he was fighting for Jewish people as well. It was for the belief in freedom and democracy, and what Donald Trump stands for makes my blood boil.
1: Yes, well, no, thank you. And I could hear the emotion rising, Kristen, and I'm sorry to push you on that. But, yeah, that could be an article worth reading. Thank you. Good to hear from you. Now, when you say the Banksy statue is good because, you know, it's supportive of those who've fought for – it's not really the message that Banksy's trying to portray. The message is really about – it's more of a commentary on blind patriotism, hence the flag across the face. So it's a part of London in Waterloo where you've got people marching and people on horses and proud-looking soldiers with covered with medals and things. And then you've got the Banksy statue of a modern-day man in a suit stepping off the plinth with the flag across his face. It's a non-definitive flag, so, you know, but the message is blind patriotism. And I'm hoping it stays. I don't think it will. Or, if they're smart, they'll go, blimey, look at all the people coming in. Let's put a hotel there and a coffee shop and a clothing shop. You know, you can make a lot of money. Tourists love things like this. It's a real draw card. And the fact that it's a Banksy creation that's not spray painted on a wall, it's a beautifully made statue by the looks of it. I can't sort of, you want to go and tap it. You know, is that solid? Dunk, dunk, dunk. Is it hollow? Is it metal? Just the way that the flag has that flurry effect, the wind catching it, drifting across his face. I think it's absolutely beautiful and a powerful message. But if it wasn't Banksy, you'd be going, oh, take that down. I love the fact that people turned up with their hi-vis and flashing lights and things, and no one said anything. Just goes to show you the power of wearing hi-vis, having a clipboard and looking serious. You see that in hospitals all the time, don't you? People marching with intent.

0: or it's a bit like the no wave movement of New York musical terms. Go figure. Good night. Apparently, you're a wonderful host. Go, Kirsten, your last caller. What do you mean, apparently? Ratings are huge. Actually, I don't know, but thank you. Roman, Indians and Filipinos, there are over 200,000 overstayers in New Zealand. It's been mind-boggling. Then we have, and then you stop. Joan? So you need to be very, you don't need to do anything, but you need to be very careful with that kind of incorrect commentary. Because what are you doing? Are you marching up to every single person and saying, you look like you're an Indian? Are you an overstayer? Hello, are you from the Philippines? My name's Joan. I'm doing a survey. And it's people like you with attitudes like that that just make everybody cringe. The top nationalities for overstaying: Tongan, Chinese, and United States. So you might want to beep, beep, beep, beep. Just reverse out of that one, Joan, at high speed before you bowl up to people with your clipboard. Hi, Roman. Ads are still playing when you come back from an ad break here in Wellington. Oh, on the FM frequency and on iHeartRadio, so we can hear both you and the ads playing at the same time. Is that a blessing or a curse? Which would you prefer to hear? I will shoot that up the flagpole and have someone salute that immediately. I will let people know about that. Thank you, whoever you are on the text. Very kind indeed. Good to know when things aren't quite working. We will have someone in a Hilux and a set of white overalls head for Mount Kaukau immediately. 2240 0800 80 1080 and ZB the text.
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0: 1824, it's a pleasure to be here. 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The Banksy statue, love it. Do I love illegal activities like graffiti? No. I do like street art. Dunedin's got some very fine street art. There's a little map you can follow. So it's illegal and it's a bit naughty, but it's Banksy. Come on. And it's not graffiti and it's a powerful message. Do you like it? Helen Clark says the world's not ready for another pandemic. No kidding. They never will be. And Axe, tough on immigration policies, announced over the weekend. What do you make of that? They are the topics that we're talking about this morning. Welcome, Joe.
8: Oh, hi there. yeah, Banksy, I think that it was you can't call it a pictation of the way you've described it is wonderful, Because I haven't actually

0: seen it. Yes.
1: Oh, good.
0: Mm. Blindly going off to war for God knows what. Yeah. That's what it feels like. You know, it's just sort of and fantastic the way that they put something there that wasn't
1: incredible. Yeah.
0: With the high biz, and isn't it funny? But I actually, sorry, I'm not meaning to talk over you at all, but not that I've heard about it, but I just sort of, how did he do those, you know, the first initial ones that he did so quickly and then off again, so no one even saw him?
1: They say it's stencil art, right? So he kind of has it all set to go.
0: Yeah, yeah. It was stencil art, but the thing is that I never heard that it was stencil art. I thought the only way it could be done like that and so wonderfully, but it's not just how quickly and that, it's the message that was within the different pictations of this, that, and the other, and they had a lot of time, political or human. I can't even say it.
1: Oh, that's right. The girl with the red balloon and all the stuff through the Ukraine. Very powerful stuff.
0: Oh, yeah. Just incredible. Like, and you can tell it's the same artist because it's got that same flavour, I was going to say, but yeah, pretty much that same style.
1: Yeah.
0: And just wonderful as far as the immigration thing goes. I think that needs a bit of a shake up, yes. And to into the legitimacy of different people coming in. We do need helpers, cleaners, women, hospital people, nurses, this, that, and the other. However, the people picking fruit, that type of thing, in actual fact, the young ones on the benefit could do-si-do and go and get work.
1: Yeah, it's easier said than done. I think it's a red hot potato that pops up from time to time. Why don't people just move to where the work is? Well, I've always done that. That's what I've had to do. Most people have done that. Your job no longer exists in the capacity that we've had it before through technology. There's this job going, and this is quite literally true. I was working in Hamilton at the time on this very radio station and ZHFM. Your job, we've got automation coming in. We'll be broadcasting into here from Auckland. But we've got a job in Timaru. I was like, oh, okay, have you? It really wasn't on my list of places to go. So off we went as a family to Timaru. Classic hits, breakfast radio down there for a while. Bounced around a bit. You just have to go where the work is. And I get that, but I know that it's much easier said than done for a lot of people. But to your point, yeah, things need to be tightened up big time, Joe. 20,000 people and more here that shouldn't be here. Overstayers. And I'm quite surprised by the breakdown of the demography too. Just to repeat some of those numbers for you. 20,980 people here. That's an estimation. It seems pretty specific to me. An estimation that's from Immigration New Zealand. Tongans, Chinese and US, almost equal numbers. They're the three highest, and then you've got everyone else from all around the world. How on earth is that possible? And how is it possible that we now have the ACT Party? We've got a shiny new policy to address immigration. You're in government. We've had successive governments doing lots of tin rattling and sabre rattling and looking very serious on television when they're interviewed, but how hard can it be to actually fix? Much easier when you're the government, like you currently are, David Seymour. 1224 0800 80 1080 9292 on the text. Rooibos tea was something else I thought of over the weekend. I made not my first cup of rooibos, but it was my first cup made with good quality rooibos tea a South African friend gave to me. And I

0: I enjoyed it, and I texted her and I said, here's my report. It's very nutty and woody. But the brand that she recommended was a lot nicer than the stuff I'd been having before. So, and I hadn't had milk with it before. Quite nice. Mind you, a friend of mine also said, try milk and peppermint tea. I said, no, that's never going to happen. I've never done that. 1124-0800-80-1080 and ZB, the text.
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0: 924. Yeah, I don't think too many people, you tell me, but I don't think many people think about, oh, what does my body need when I'm making a cup of tea? It just needs caffeine. Well, you won't get any caffeine in rooibos tea, red bush tea, but you will get the nuttiness, nutty, woody flavour. If you've tried it before, no one's getting into this, by the way. I just thought I'd tell you about it because I didn't realise all the health benefits of rooibos. Maybe you're puzzled. What's he saying? What's rooibos? Rooibos. Red bush tea. It's only grown in South Africa and it's got lots of antioxidants, lots of other health benefits. Don't drink too much of it, though, if you have liver issues, which is normally brought on by hepatic-type diseases like Hep C, Hep B, Hep A, all that kind of stuff. But you'll know if your liver is working or not. Well, if you don't know, then, well, you could be dead. In other words, you wouldn't be hearing me. But, yeah, check it out with your healthcare professional beforehand. It's not always just in the South African section of the supermarket. You'll find it in the tea section. What makes you decide when you're making a hot drink, oh, I'm going to have a, what are you going to have? Do you have one of those pantries with every tea known to mankind because you fall into that tea trap of having to have them all? I have peppermint, good old English breakfast, leaf tea for a teapot, not hideous tea bag stuff. And now I've got a bit of rooibos from my South African friend. She gave me two tea bags. Miserable, isn't she? Miserable. So I'm halfway through the supply already. I'll have the other one today. Helen Clark, she's part of the World Health Organization's Pathogen Access and Benefit Sharing Annex, PABS. And they're saying that if a new pathogen emerged today, the world would be largely unprepared. PABS, they say they could not agree to any form of agreement in time for adoption for the next World Health Assembly. So basically, they couldn't agree on how to help the whole world get what it needs, even though we've been through the exercise, which became more than an exercise of what shall we do in a pandemic. Now we know we can't agree to what to do. And that all comes down to me, greed. And not really giving a flying fart about all of those little countries that can't afford to have a whole lot of vaccines instantly purchased. Not a cheap exercise. But that is the only reason any pathogen survives. It needs a host. And an unvaccinated person is that host.

So you might want to comment on that. And from the point of view of you personally, or New Zealand as a country, do you get the feeling that we're prepared for anything like that? My answer is not, no way, Jose, as they say on Kath and Kim. No way, Jose. But we're not, and we're very good at reacting. We have great big plans in place in order to know what to do once the wheels have fallen off. We're not very good at stopping them falling off. 0800 80 1080. Banksy's statue. I love it. Absolutely love it. I think the message is incredibly clear. And as Joe said, no, it wasn't Joe, it was Kristen. Kristen said, I haven't seen it, but it will be in her local rag at some point. Generally speaking, the commentary has been, it's about blind patriotism, hence the flag across the face. And it's not a British flag, it's just a flag, which is almost more poignant, the fact that it's just a black flag with no designated symbols on it. So there's a podcast series on Banksy. Good Lord, there's podcasts on everything. There's probably a podcast on podcasts. The Banksy story. Here you've got a brilliant comment on a bumptious, chest-puffed-out man in power with the flag completely obscuring his vision, which is why he's about to fall off the plinth. I hadn't even thought of it from that point of view. It's a wonderfully framed moment in time that you never really get with a statue. It's so true, the fact that he's walking off the plinth. Blinded by patriotism. In the podcast, they say he's Banksy, has pulled off another fantastic coup. The positioning is absolutely knockout. Isn't that incredible that they managed to put that up without being challenged by anybody? They've said, I don't know how he managed to do it, how he's got the low loader, like a little crane thing, to there with all the security and put up a massive, oh, it's resin. It's a resin statue. Ah. Good Lord. You'd never know that looking at it. It doesn't look resin-y at all. It looks like a full-on bronzed statue. That's very clever. I guess it would have cost a whole lot less making it in resin, right? Very good resin for using resin. He added, we've got to face up to the fact that Britain has an imperialistic history full of takeovers, and part of that is the sort of extreme nationalism that Banksy absolutely abhors. The blind patriotism. Yeah, let me know if you've seen the picture. You probably have if you've been watching the news or reading your local paper. It's been in the Herald. Have a look and let me know what you think. Have I got any emails? Checking. No. I'm up to date with those, which is good. I like to be up to date with everything. And when I realise I'm not, I chastise myself. Why aren't you up to date? Come on. Pick it up, Travers. Come on. A text here says, Roman, David Seymour, could David Seymour or Winston Peters have been models for the statue? After all, they're primarily posers, aren't they? Regards, says Rob. They would probably love that. I can actually imagine a statue of Winston Peters somewhere, probably outside the Green Parrot or in the Green Parrot in Wellington. That'd be very fitting. On the corner, or a statue. Wellington does bronze statues very well. Maybe a statue of Winston Peters reaching for the door as if he's going to open it for you. That'd be nice, wouldn't it? With his very genuine smile. Winston Peters has a great smile. Hi there, man. I learnt a new word today, trope. You could drop it in this morning. You regularly eat the dictionary. You'll know how to use it. It rhymes with hope, says Sarah. What kind of trope? What were you listening to come across that word, Sarah? Feel free to come through and use it yourself. Hi there, man. Is it not time we more appropriately call ACT Aktung and New Zealand First, whom obviously use AI. Oh, no, I can't read that. In the past days, Winston has stated they're the only nationalist party here. Oh, you're just going to hear more and more of this. If you want to drink from that particular Kool-Aid and vote accordingly, great. But ask yourself, what is it that they've done that they're currently positioning themselves on? What have they done to fix that up until now?

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2: In this update, donating winter energy payments could help vulnerable children get things they desperately need. People on superannuation receive the payments from now until October to help with heating costs. The charity Share My Super is asking people to think about giving away their payments so vulnerable people can buy necessities. CEO Rachel Scott reckons about 5% of retirees can afford to pass on their payments.
3: That's why New Zealand, why Share My Super was set up, to help those people have a really easy vehicle that's 100% privately funded, a way of passing on the money that they don't need.
2: The fuel crisis is on the agenda while the Prime Minister's in Singapore. Political reporter Ethan Griffiths has more.
4: Luxon will meet with Prime Minister Lawrence Wong, where the pair will sign an essential supplies deal. The deal's technically already in force, with the two countries agreeing to provide each other essential supplies in times of crisis. Luxon says a third of New Zealand's fuel comes from Singapore, while the country relies heavily on ours for food security.
2: Finance Minister Nicola Willis and Trade Minister Todd McClay are travelling with Mr. Luxon. A surcharge to help pay for infrastructure and deporting serious offenders. ACT has launched its immigration policy ahead of this year's general election. It includes a $6 a day infrastructure surcharge on temporary work visas, expected to add up to $80 million a year. ACT also wants stronger English language requirements and a dedicated unit around enforcement for people overstaying their visas. Leader David Seymour says there are more than 20,000 known overstayers in the country.
5: We need to start enforcing the rules. Right now, Kiwis being trusting people are being taken for a ride.
2: A person's been found dead in Tasman's backwoods, with police believing it to be local Nathan Green, missing since April the 13th. Search and rescue found the man yesterday in the Motueka Valley area. Formal identification is underway. Mr. Green's family has been advised. Pet owners need to reconsider feeding their animals diets which are not backed by science. A Royal Canon Future of Pets report has found more than 70% of vets who responded are finding people making pet nutrition decisions based on what they've found on social media, including TikTok. Senior veterinarian Annabelle Robertson says people should not take what they see online as gospel.
6: My message to pet owners is simple. Just bring those questions to your vet. We're not here to dismiss what you've heard or seen, but we're here to help you work out what's actually right for your pet.
2: Queenstown ski field Coronet Peak is gearing up for an early opening weekend. Its new snow factory machine can make enough snow every 3 days to fill a rugby field with 10 centimetres of snow. The machine freezes water, then converts it into snow, even in conditions not ideal for natural snowfall. NZ Ski CEO Paul Anderson says it means the field could open its learner slopes by the end of May, 2 weeks earlier than usual.
7: Snow factory is installed on the learner slope, and the idea is that we get those slopes open really early and we get the keen snow bunnies up there to start their lesson.
2: In sport, the first taste of finals football for the Wellington Phoenix women

0: Has been bittersweet. A Grace Jarlay header opened the scoring within 2 minutes, but the Brisbane Roar bring a 2-1 lead to Porirua Park for the second leg of their semi-final on Sunday. Jarlay put out the call to fans post-match to pack out their fortress.
1: Honestly, they have been what drives us every home game. Having that support is really amazing, and an extra number of people, it will be awesome too, so I hope they're loud and ready.
0: Formula One bosses want to dodge incoming storms in Miami by rescheduling this morning's Grand Prix. The race now starts at 5 o'clock this morning our time, 3 hours earlier than planned. Heavy rain and storms are forecast for late afternoon in Miami. Liam Lawson reckons if there's early rain, he can be in the mix, but he still feels short of speed compared to the front runners.
2: They're a bit quicker than us, but we had good race pace this morning. So, yeah, I mean, if everybody finishes and everything stays normal, it's going to be quite tough, but we never know.
0: All Black Rico Ioane and his Leicester rugby side have advanced to the European Champions Cup final. Ioane started on the left wing in a 29-25 semi-final win over Toulon in Dublin. Leinster will play either Bordeaux or Bath in the final later this month in Bilbao. That's news and sport. I'm Joe Gilfillan.
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8: 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I'm your father. No, I'm not, but may the 4th be with you. It's International Star Wars Day. Oh, everyone loves that joke, don't they? The short forecast for Monday for Northland, Auckland, and Coromandel: cloudy periods, isolated showers in Northland, mainly in the east. Waikato to Whanganui, including the Bay of Plenty, the Central High Country, also Gisborne, Hawke's Bay and Wairarapa. Fine, apart from some areas of morning cloud or fog, also back in the evening with that as well. Manawatu, Horowhenua, Kapiti and Wellington, cloudy periods, morning drizzle, possibly about the ranges. Buller, Nelson, Grey and Westland, mainly fine, except the areas of morning and evening cloud or fog, seems to be the theme this morning. Marlborough, Canterbury, Otago and Southland, some low cloud or fog. At first in Canterbury, otherwise fine. Fiordland, mostly cloudy with isolated showers. And the Chatham Islands, mainly fine, cloud increasing by this evening. The warmest place as we speak, Kaitaia, 15.7. And the coolest is still Twizel, now down to -2.8.
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8: 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Welcome along. Guess what? 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

Looking forward to hearing from you before 5 this morning, here till 5 on that free phone number. Some breaking news that Sir Alex Ferguson has been taken to hospital in the UK. It's been a busy old morning so far, talking about ACT's plan to toughen up immigration rules. There's more announcements like that coming thick and fast. Well, actually not that thick and fast, but some of them thicker than others. And I think, in fairness to the ACT party, it's their ideas that aren't stupid. It just, the stupid thing is, why have we let it get to the stage? And will things actually change, given that we've had overstayers in New Zealand for a very long time? 20,000 of them, Tongan, Chinese, American, making up the top three offenders, if that's the right word. I'm a bit sort of dubious about that, because apparently someone has said, some of the reading I've done, some lawyers have said, well, the laws have changed, so sometimes you hear okay and it's all good, and then, whoop, no, hang on, no, it's not. So I don't know. But anyway, if the legislation says you're not allowed to be here, you don't meet the criteria, then so be it. There's a six-point plan that ACT have. I'll go through that again a bit later on. Oh, will I? No, I'll do it now. Because I keep saying that. I just can't be bothered, really. Because a lot of it's just kind of like, well, where'd you get that number from? Let's run through the six-point plan. Okay. Number one, deporting serious offenders no matter how long they've been here. Yep, that's good. Number two, expire categories under accredited employer work visas every year. Okay, don't know. Sounds good. Maybe, does it? If that's something you're involved with as an employer or one of the people affected by that policy change potentially, let me know what you make of that. The introduction of a five-year welfare stand down for all residence class visa holders. Okay. Sounds affordable. Sounds more affordable for New Zealand, not having to pay for people who've only just arrived who, I don't know, can they afford their own healthcare? If you're going to come here, you need to read all the stuff first, right? Don't come here and then go, oh, wow, that's not fair. Introducing a $6 per day infrastructure surcharge on temporary work visas on top of existing charges. $6, it's like, that's an arbitrary number. Unless they've got a project in mind and they've broken that down by the amount of people coming in, they think, oh, if we can charge $6 a day, we'll have a new harbour bridge by Christmas. I don't know. I don't know where that number comes from. Number five, extend the basic English language requirements to all work visa types. Well, to me, that makes sense. I wouldn't want to go to a country where English is not spoken and then wonder why no one understands me. That's not a comment that's in any way related to racism. It's just common sense. Total immersion is a great way to learn, but there's a lot of suffering for everybody in the time it takes you to learn. English is not an easy language. It's a stupid language, really. The same sounding word can have so many different meanings, for example. And number six on the list, establish a dedicated overstayer enforcement unit within Immigration New Zealand. So that's what David Seymour, the ACT party, are thinking about doing. Let me know what you think about that. The Banksy statue was the other thing we were talking about, and rooibos tea. Everyone loves rooibos tea. It's not true. I wouldn't say I love it. It's kind of like, what am I drinking here? It kind of tastes like wood shavings combined with milk. It's got a very woody, healthy kind of a taste to it. But the health benefits are quite well spoken about, and proven health benefits too, in terms of antioxidants. The papers I was reading, the studies show that it does have health benefits, although it can be toxic to the liver if your liver is compromised already. Rooibos tea, only grown in South Africa, red bush. Let me know what you think about that. Something else I came across was, it's not often that you hear about Brian May, is it? Who? Brian May. The guitarist from Queen, with all that wonderful hair. He's got an amazing head of hair, and he's, the only thing that's changed with that is it's changed colour. It's now very curly. He looks like one of those, not Victorian, possibly well before that. You know, the wigs they used to wear, the very curly wigs. He's got a great head of hair. Anyway, it's not about his hair. The legendary rocker from Queen, he plans to brighten up a church green in his quiet English village, but that has bitten the dust. Brian May became a local hero in Alstead in Surrey.

0: when he donated thousands of daffodil bulbs to brighten up the village green outside the church last year. What a lovely thing to do. Daffodils, not really a symbol of England, more Welsh, aren't they really, but still a beautiful flower to come having, you know, in springtime. Oh, look at the daffodils. So the musician's proposal to extend his floral donations for next year has been met by local authorities with a, "We will block you." Oh, very funny. They've said no. So he said, "We were hoping to adorn the main village green next spring, but sadly the parish council last night rejected my plan," he told his 3.6 million Instagram followers. The Queen guitarist and founding member donated 3,000 daffodil bulbs to the local community and has been regularly posting online about the progress of their growth on the church green. Nothing wrong with this, is there? So far it's all sounding good. Donation accepted, up come the daffodils, everyone loves them. Oh, that was that bloke from Queen. Wow, what a guy. Back in October, he wrote about how school children had turned out to plant the flowers as he kept his followers updated on his social media, sharing posts and photos. In his latest Instagram post, he said he'd been quite thrilled about the happy comments from villagers. But it's not going well now. The guitarist, you might remember some of his big hits that he wrote. He wrote things like "We Will Rock You," "Who Wants to Live Forever," and other songs as well. So he was hoping to adorn the village green for next spring, but sadly the parish council a couple of nights ago said no. No, no, that's not happening. Why? Let me tell you why. This is why you need to be very careful about who you vote for. I know you're not going to really know how people are thinking, because they're all going to promise you the earth. They're all going to make everyone happy, wealthy, you know, well-fed. The main objection from the local village council is that the sight lines on the green will be affected for traffic. That's right. They've said no because the daffodils will block the view across the green for traffic. Now, they're obviously quite weird, a bit simple, because daffodils grow at most to 18 inches. How on earth could that obscure anyone's view? And this is what Brian May has said. He says, especially when the green is normally surrounded by parked vehicles, including a 7-foot-high ice cream van. But you can't have daffodils, they'll be blocking the view. Isn't that weird? Now, if you know anything more about that story, I'd love to hear from you. You may have been following him on social media. You may well be in Alstead in Surrey, which looks like a beautiful little village. Not too far from London, south and west. For those that know London or have a map, have a look and just, I mean, Brian May donating stuff. How many councils get donations like that? He's not trying to donate some hideous statue of himself or something. He just wants to make the place look better. Once you put the daffodils in the ground, the bulbs multiply, they're there forever. Oh no, they might block the view. From what? Someone who's in a Lotus with the seat rolled back. Honestly, absolutely stupid. 4:17, I'd like to hear from you on that one. Have you been in a similar situation where you've tried to be helpful in a council somewhere and they've gone, oh no, and you just can't work it out? Be careful who you vote for, eh? 4:18.
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1: I only joined the line dancing group because Margaret dragged me along. Said it'd be a bit of fun. And she was right. The best thing I've done in years. We rehearse every Thursday. Well, rehearse might be a strong word, but it keeps us moving and laughing. Yeah, definitely keeps us laughing.
2: You don't stop doing things because you get old. 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
4: We're back again to the school lunch program. We've got some new data, reports of glass and metal undercooked food. David Seymour is the Associate Education Minister. And so 21, is that a number out of what I assume is hundreds of thousands of lunches?
5: Well, it's not that. It's about 50 million a year. So
4: 21 out of 50 million.
5: Yep. And look, not to be here making excuses, but let's just put a few of these in a bit more context. There were some issues that occurred while we had the big blow up in the factory in Hamilton. We got some alternate suppliers in to cover them, and some of them made mistakes, not minimising it, but that issue has been resolved.
4: Back this morning from 6, the Mike Hosking Breakfast with Arvida, News Talk ZB.
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6: 20 past 4 here through till 5 this morning, this Monday the 4th of May. No Star Wars talk, I'm quite surprised. I think there was one text, where is it? Here it is. Morning, Roman. Happy International Star Wars Day. May the 4th be with you. I thought there'd be a flurry of those. I wouldn't imagine those dedicated Star Wars fans have shied away from that particular comment.
7: Luke.
6: I've got a brother, Luke, by the way. I must remember to text him later and say, May the 4th be with you. I am your father. I'm not, and that wouldn't work, but anyway. Star Wars movies, I can't believe there's been 12 of them. I don't know, would you regard the animated one as a Star Wars movie? If you're a dedicated fan, let me know. 12 action-packed Star Wars films. I'd say that's about 10 too many, wouldn't you? I don't know, I'm being a bit judgy there. Seems to be the way. Squeeze the idea until you get all the money out of it. It's a bit like Toy Story, isn't it? It's nothing like Toy Story, but it's like Toy Story in the sense that one was enough. And I don't know that I've seen the others, which amazes people. Go, what? You haven't seen the others? No, one was really good. Maybe at some point on a long flight, I will watch the others. I don't know. 0800 80 1080 9292 on the text. Let me just check my emails. I want to keep up to date with that. Oh, look at that inbox. That's very good. Nope. Up to date there. On the text 9292, Roman, because the past coalition innuendos and unquestioning Trump-US alliance eagerness, may we soon hear Trump's ICE agents will be soon here to help us with illegals. No. Hi, Roman. I wonder how many people receiving the winter energy money will be passing that on to others. That's an interesting question. Why would you think that? I'm not sure who you are, but thank you for the text. 0800 80 1080. Roman, how about a discussion on the two Kiwis in the peace flotilla that were attacked and brutally beaten by Israel in international waters? By any definition, this is an act of piracy and our government says nothing, says Jim. I don't know. What do I know about that? Well, I know I've got a story about it, but and the latest about it, but I don't know. They talk about diplomacy and that things like this need to be kept quiet and let MFAT do all the stuff in the background. But I do wonder how quiet they would be if it wasn't Israel. Israel seems to get away with doing whatever it wants to do. And everyone goes, what? And then nothing seems to happen. The global Sumud flotilla, it's demanding the New Zealand government intervene to uphold international law after being intercepted by Israel. It said 22 boats carrying aid for Gaza were illegally intercepted in international waters near the Greek island of Crete. Yeah, there's more than two. You said two New Zealand.

0: Zealanders, didn't you? New Zealanders, Jerome O'Connor, Musa Taha, Julian Blondell, and Sean Jansen. They were among 175 people detained. And there has been very little said about it. Mind you, I understand the need for diplomacy to work quietly in the background, but why? Why should this be quiet? Because just about every single action I can think of that Israel and its leadership makes through this time in relation to the ongoing genocide in Gaza has gone quiet, including this to a large extent. So what's being done? MFAT are doing everything they can, working alongside other governments. Six New Zealanders caught up in the interception. MFAT have said they are aware of the allegations made about the treatment of New Zealanders, including broken ribs. Consular officials in Wellington, New Zealand's embassies in Rome and Ankara, and New Zealand's Honorary Council in Greece have been working throughout the night. This is, when was that? That was the 3rd. So this is quite new still. And over the past few days, to gather information, provide advice to families and support New Zealanders involved. So I could be a cynic, but I would like to think that that is actually happening, that they're doing everything they can, whereas Israel just does whatever they want. They don't even seek an apology. What do they say? Best to do it than seek an apology? Well, they don't really care. They do what they want. No one seems to stand up to them or care enough to want to change anything that's happening there. 4:25, feel free to have your say. Hiram, the Falco song that you played earlier also had an English version. Ah, did it? It wouldn't have been that good though, would it? Because I quite like the fact that it's very hard to work out in that very German way of singing back in 1981. 0800 80 1080 9292 is the text, 4:26.
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0: 4:27. That whole, the action by Israel with that flotilla of not necessarily protesters, people wanting to provide aid to the people of Gaza. It's kind of like the whole, you know, Donald Trump's action in the Middle East too. Just do what you want and just see if you can get away with it. Flout all the international laws, see what happens. I think people are running around generally going, hang on, what's happening? This is against the law. You can't do that. Yeah, but we are. And now you've got Congress also challenging what's happening and giving timelines and questioning the actions in Iran and the Hormuz Strait, which I like to call it now. So much easier to say, isn't it? 4:28, here till 5, 0800 80 1080. Morning to you, Clarence.
8: Morning, Roman. May the 4th be with you today, but brilliant. Not further than that.
0: Very good.
8: Yes, I think I made that

0: home when the first Star Wars movie came out, and wouldn't it be nice to be able to deliver that pun?
1: Yes, there you go.
0: James Earl Jones' beautiful bass voice. He played Darth Vader's voice.
1: That's right. Yeah, it's quite the voice too, isn't it? Quite the iconic sound too, with all that special effects with his huffing and puffing.
0: Yeah, the
1: Banksy
0: statue, I haven't seen pictures of it yet, but the description sounds very good.
1: Mm.
0: And you've got to grin at the guts of the guy to be so innovative as to dress up all his workers in high vis right in front of everybody.
1: And quite incredible.
0: When they do show pictures of it, I hope they show it from different perspectives. Mm. Like from left and then from the front or something.
1: They have. Have you got the ability to look at that at all online?
0: No, I don't have any online stuff.
1: That's right.
0: He is a genius, and I think that it's a gift. But one of the things that pricked my ears up was the inanity of the Surrey board saying that the daffodils would be too high.
1: Because
0: In New Zealand, I think I mentioned this before, when you come to a roundabout, if you're in a car, that huge blue arrow obscures your view of the indicators on the cars coming around the island. So you don't know what they're going to do until they're right there, unless you're in a van or maybe a nice Land Rover or something.
1: Yeah, the problem, though, with New Zealand drivers is that regardless of daffodils or blue arrows, you never know what they're doing on roundabouts anyway.
0: Yes, that's one of the reasons I gave up riding my bicycle, unfortunately.
1: Yeah.
0: Yeah. The other day we were talking about something, and I think you went away from me just a bit before I was going to make my punchline. And unfortunately, this seems to happen. But I wanted to make a reference to, what's her name? Stephanie, the truck driver.
1: Mm-hmm.
0: He was beaten up twice. And I haven't heard him on air. He was really seriously injured.
1: Oh.
0: And I haven't heard him on air since. So there's a court case pending against the offender who was filmed from different angles and different witnesses for what happened. And, so I haven't heard from anybody mentioning him or...
1: Was that quite recent?
0: It's getting on for a couple of weeks ago now.
1: Oh, gee.
0: I hope he hasn't had any ongoing problems with the assaults.
1: Was he at work and taken out of his truck and beaten up, or was he... Where was Stephanie?
0: He was hit through the window of his truck, like a king punch in the head. And it really, really hit him hard. It was a bit of road rage for some idiot. And evidently that driver had also assaulted someone else somewhere.
1: Oof.
0: So because it was on dash cam, it was under witnesses and all sorts. And he pled not guilty, which is stupid for a start. Anyway, but he was very badly injured. And I don't know if he's got ongoing head problems or what.
1: And that's no good. He's only just recovered from a serious crash in the last couple of years or year or so too. So that's terrible.
0: Yeah. Mm. Yeah. And so that was okay. And Sandra was talking about having a sighting with Minty. There's a rumour he's dropped out or something, or he can't make it. I don't know what's going on there, but I wish you all the best.
1: I didn't catch any of that. What are you talking about there, Clarence?
0: Oh, Sandra, she's a regular caller to ZB overnight. But, she's going to sing, I'm Going to Jackson.
1: She's going to sing?
0: Yes, she's going to sing. I'm going to Jackson Town, that country
1: Johnny Cash.
0: Yeah.
1: Right, okay.
0: Jim Carter Cash. Thanks for taking the call. Interesting subjects. I can't offer much about the Seymour thing and all that because I find it's far out. It's all they like shuffle the cards and, you know.
1: Yeah, smoke and mirrors. What about

0: About the, I thought you might have had something. Maybe you have in the past, Clarence. Did we talk about the comet with the unfavourable name?
1: Yeah, I don't know what's the unfavourable name. I haven't heard an unfavourable name.
0: Oh, it's like C-2025R3 or something. Oh, that's not very catchy, is it? But the comet that won't be here for another 170,000 years.
1: Yes, it's named after Pan-STARRS, the telescope that discovered it.
0: Right.
1: So, yeah, well, that's called a long-period comet, and it'll change trajectory, having just gone around the sun. Mm. It'll have lost a bit of mass, and that will have to be recalculated. But there are quite a lot of these long-period comets that come in, and they come into our solar system because our solar system is moving through space itself. And a lot of people don't realise that we are on a ball spiralling around the sun, not going on a flat plane.
0: Mm-hmm.
1: And the whole galaxy is rotating in 240 million years a turn. So we are never, as the song says, we may never pass this way again by seals and crofts.
0: So true.
1: It's an absolute fact. We cannot pass this way again.
0: I wish I knew the stuff that you knew in regards to that. It's just that everything that happens off this planet or in and around it is just incredible. But that particular comet, the photos I've seen in the media, it just looks quite beautiful. But they say it's pretty hard to see with the naked eye, and it makes me want to go and buy some decent binoculars until I see the price. They're hugely expensive.
1: You need a tripod too.
0: Yeah.
1: Or a good rake, the old-fashioned rake that has a T-shape. And it can steady your binoculars if it's tall enough.
0: That's a good idea.
1: And it'll be in a dark site, as we've discussed before. And the camera picks up frequencies the eye cannot see.
0: Mm.
1: So you'll get the nebulosity, and in this case it'll be the tail. And in the good cameras, the real official NASA-style and astronomical cameras, they'll pick up the eye on the tail as well.
0: Uh-huh.
1: And it'll have an anti-tail facing away from the, facing towards the sun. All the tails are blown away because they're light, but there's an ion tail of protons heading towards the sun.
0: Oh.
1: So, and that can be picked up in the ultraviolet or something like that.
0: No, it sounds like, you certainly know what you're talking about, Clarence, and I really appreciate your input because it's something that I've said it before, and I'll say it probably 100 times again, but I do think that the sky, particularly the night sky, is hugely underrated because we're more fascinated by pulling our curtains and sitting in front of the television than we are to go out and actually look at what's going on up there. And every time I talk to someone about that, they go, oh, yeah, it's so beautiful. I wish I could get away from the light pollution of the city they're in and have a look at it. Like lying on your sleeping mat, if you're camping outside of the tent, drag all that stuff out of the tent if it's not too shabby in the weather department and have a look and just watch. You'll always see passing satellites. You might see all sorts of things that are unexplainable, but that comet low in the west in the evening, just as the sun has gone down, apparently is the best time to see it. And it will not be back for 170,000 years. Quite incredible. Good on you, Clarence. Nice of you to take notes about what's going on, and all the best to Stephanie too. I hadn't heard about that. Sounds horrific. I'm always dubious with road rage. You just never know what you're going to get. You know, you just don't know where it's going to go, do you? There's just no point. No point in pointing out what someone's done to annoy you. Just let it go, move on. Harder. Easier said than done, though, right? 22-5. Stand by, Ben.
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2: 2125. Hi there, Roman. Sherry here. Mikey usually messages me, but I haven't heard from him for a couple of weeks. I won't read all of your text out, Sherry, but we've all got the same email address, but they're all different. Do you know what I mean? So it's first name at newstalkzb.co.nz. Boom, easy. So whoever you want to message at newstalkzb.co.nz. Hi, Roman. Israel have killed so many innocent people and they get away with it. Is there any wonder people around the world are furious? Hi, Roman. Here's a novel suggestion, maybe something left of centre. With AI, how many of the 20,000 citizens living today in Aotearoa owe some gratitude to lockdowns? And how about owing a debt to paying their share of commitment to being housed in hotels? What do you want about here? So you think the overstayers are here because of COVID? It goes historically a lot further back than that. Yeah, 20,000 of them. Quite incredible. So David Seymour, sure, yep, onto something. New Zealand First, they're always banging on about immigration. It's that low-hanging kiwi fruit that you can always get the goat, you'll get a goat, but you'll get the vote for. It's whether or not you're actually going to do something about it. Just as a reminder, vis-a-vis the policy that has been mooted over the weekend by ACT, they are actually in government. The government's in government. There's governments that have come and gone that have had chances to do things about this. So why don't they? How hard can it possibly be? 0800 80 1080 and 9292 to text. Hi there, Ben.
3: Hello, man.
2: How are you?
3: Good.
2: Good.
3: Roman.
2: Yeah.
3: Roman, do you speak Hebrew?
2: Do I speak Hebrew?
3: Yes.
2: Not even after 12 pints of Guinness, no.
3: What languages do you speak?
2: I speak English and New Zealand.
3: Yes, yes.
2: How about you, Ben?
3: I speak Hebrew, Samoan, Tongan,
2: what?
3: And a little bit of Russian.
2: Stop it. Wow. Go you.
3: Shalom.
2: Yeah. Shalom. Has that been handy for you, knowing all of these languages?
3: Well, on my father's side, genealogy side, his family were all Jewish people.
2: Right, okay.
3: But we converted to the Church of Jesus Christ of Latter-day Saints.
2: Yes, yeah, we've spoken about that before. We're not really getting knees deep into the religious discussion, but the language thing is interesting, Ben, because you're one of very few people that I know that can speak more than a couple of languages. I guess it's like a rusty old bike, isn't it? It's nothing like a rusty old bike, but it will be rusty if you don't use it. Hebrew. So there's ancient Hebrew. Hebrew. Good Lord. I knew a priest years ago, Father Edmund Little, who was sent by the Catholic Church back to Israel to study some forms of theology and ancient Hebrew. Quite incredible. Imagine having a brain that big. Good on you, Ben. And God rest the soul of Edmund Little. Such a lovely priest. He really was. He used to lecture at Victoria University. A priest with a big brain. Cheers, Ben. 0800 80 1080. Here till 5 this morning. Welcome, Calvin.
4: Very good morning to you too, Roman. You can speak Hebrew. Mm. Hebrew, a good cup of tea.
2: Oh, yeah. you've been stewing on that one, Calvin.
4: Yeah, I don't like stewed tea.
2: No.
4: If I may, two brief things. The tea you've been drinking, have you got around to trying the tea which is grown on the outskirts of Hamilton here?
2: Zeelong. Zeelong. No.
4: Zeelong.
2: I haven't tried that yet.
4: Yeah. Zealong.
2: Yeah, I stick with the Charnui.

0: Yeah, but that's an imported brew, isn't it?
1: It is.
0: Whereas if you get the locally grown one,
1: yeah,
0: you're onto it.
1: You need to tell them that Roman needs a year's supply just for trial purposes. That'd be quite handy.
0: Well, they've got different prices there, but I think the dearest one is about $1,000 a kilo, which is pretty getting a bit pricey.
1: Heck,
0: but
1: yeah,
0: it's worthwhile going visiting just to have a look at the whole tea plantation. Beautiful.
1: I would like to do that at some point, yeah.
0: Yeah, it's on the... it's not far from Chartwell. It's on the northeastern side of the Tron. Now, anyway, the second brief thing, if I may, mm-hmm. Roman, is the $6 daily charge, which is proposed by the ACT Party.
1: Mm.
0: I've been wondering, why have they chosen the number 6? Why not sort of 5 or 7?
1: I don't know. Or $6.50. Yeah, I don't know.
0: Yeah, the 6. I don't know the gross amount, which sounds gross as well, is $80 million a year they intend collecting.
1: Yeah. Okay. I don't know. Yeah.
0: I don't know.
1: It's just an arbitrary figure, but they must have come across that figure. Perhaps it's more about it's a reasonable number. It's not 10. It's not 5. It's a lot over a year, isn't it? $6 every day. It's like a flat white every day.
0: Yes, that's right. You're correct there. Depends what rates you pay as well. It's probably equal to, it'd be about half the cost of my daily rates, I think. Yeah.
1: Right.
0: $6. Anyway, that's okay then. No, I just thought you may have known what the reason was for the number 6.
1: No, I think it's just, look, I don't know. I can imagine them all standing in a room with flat whites and muffins and David Seymour with a pen at the whiteboard. Hit me. What's a number? 6. Brilliant. Love it. And they were stuck with it. I don't know. Maybe it's been costed for something specific. To your point, Kelvin, I don't really know. I just wonder why they've not made changes like this in the past. Here we go again in another election cycle. All the things we're going to fix that we could have fixed, but we haven't. But now we will. If you vote for us. You know how it goes. Same old hot kumara. Low-hanging kiwi fruit, every time. I was going to say every time a coconut, but every time a kumara. 13 to 5, 0800 80 1080 will connect you through, and ZBZB the text. Sean, Roger, Dot, standby.
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1: 11 to 5. Morning to you, Dot.
8: Oh, hi. I'm just ringing about power things. I'll just tell you what we did 12 years ago. We built a house. We got 29 panels on our house.
1: Oh, yeah?
8: And when we did it, there's a big putacawa tree in front of our house.
1: You didn't cut it down, did you?
8: No.

0: once the shade gets on those panels that are facing out there, there's about 20, the power does not work.
1: Mm-hmm.
0: And the power, we've cut all of our panels off now because there's about 7 wet ones up there.
1: Wet ones?
0: And yeah, wet, they don't go.
1: Oh.
0: No, they all go out. And then we were told that in New Zealand that they don't make them anymore. And the guy there that cut them all off and everything, electrician, said that they make the free ones over in Australia. They ship them out here for nothing, but then you have to pay about $2,000 for each one. And the cords and that on the roof when they did it, the power things and that are a power hazard because they're a fire hazard because of the tree that we've got there.
1: Doesn't sound like you're much of a fan, Dot.
0: Yeah. And
1: are you not a fan?
0: Yeah, I would if they were installed properly and everything. And when we put the panels up there, they should tell people and everything that if there's a big tree there, it'll shade it, and they don't work that lot of panels.
1: Yeah, no, it's a fair point. I think getting the right advice, right? Getting the right advice would be a great thing. It's a heck of an expense to get into all that promise of having no power bill, just a lines charge or something. I love that idea, though, Dot. The other alternative would be to sell the house and move into the Pohutukawa tree and put the panels at the top of the tree. That's, a tree house. Don't knock it. Do you know there are, if you Google real tree houses that people live in, they are amazing. I don't know where all the sewerage goes and how all that works, but could be why the trees look so healthy. Not too sure. Cheers, Dot. Nice to hear from you. Hi there, Sean.
2: Morning, Roman. How are you?
1: Yeah, good, Sean.
2: Hey, just quickly about the immigration thing and the $6 a day. I don't understand why it doesn't feel like enough. It feels more punitive than transformational. And if that's the case, why do it, sort of thing, right? Mm. Sort of thing. Why take me for a small little each time? That's my only point on that. I think fundamentally there's a good idea in there, but the amount's not enough for it to be worth it, I don't think.
1: Okay. Well, David Seymour may well be listening. So you reckon 10 or 20? What do you reckon?
2: I don't know what the answer is. But, no. but what's the money for? What's it, $2,000 a year per person? I know that's a lot of money, but in the grand scheme of things, it's not huge, right? It's not going to change anything. It just feels like a vote grab more than it does something that's going to change something in the country.
1: Yeah, so it's been called an infrastructure surcharge, but if you do need to build bridges and hospitals, it needs to be a lot more than $6 a day, doesn't it, probably?
2: Yeah, $2,000 per person per year, I think.
1: Yeah.
2: I mean, it's a lot of money for the person, but for the country, it's change.
1: No, you're right. But then, mind you, if you were to make New Zealand more attractive for more immigrants to come on that temporary work visa, then, yeah. And, of course, once you're in power, you say, oh, did we say 6? We meant 60. Sorry about that. There was a bit of a typo. And you can do what you want when you're in power. Or you can do what every government seems to do, including this one, and ignore it completely until election time and go, oh, this is a problem. Hang on, wasn't it a problem before? Oh, yeah, no, it was. But no, but there's an election coming. Oh, we're going to fix it. But you could have fixed it before. Oh, no, but we forgot. We were too busy working out which interviewers to not be interviewed by. Things like that. Anyway, that's a great idea. Thank you. Welcome, Roger.
3: Yes, hello. I actually can speak over 1,000 languages. I'm mastered 8 different categories.
1: Roger, I can't hear anything you're saying because you're miles away from the phone. Are you on a speakerphone by chance?
3: Oh, sorry, I've just turned it off. Sorry, sir.
1: Okay.
3: I apologize.
1: What? You turned it off, but you turned... Oh, now you've gone. I wasn't saying go, I was saying just, oh. Yeah, it sounded like you had your speakerphone, but you were too far away from it. It sounded quite interesting, really, like it was a call from Mars. Try again, 0800 80 1080. I'll try and squeeze you back on. Hi, Roman. Why does the world's light pollution... you haven't written this very well. I think what you're saying is, what does the world's... No, I don't know what you're saying there. Something about light pollution. It's not pollution in the sense of pollution. It's just light. No, it's a very good description. Light pollutes the atmosphere and prevents you from seeing.

0: what's out there in Star Wars land. So that's what light pollution. Why have you said? I don't know what you mean by that. Anyway, Hira, man, we have little less than 6 months to hear how many overstays the coalition have extracted in this time. Hira, man, I can't sleep. Could you please play a Johnny Cooper song? Love your show, says Kerry. Oh, no, we don't really do requests. It's not like a, yeah, well, I don't. Not a request show, but thank you. Hope you're asleep now. Well, I hope you're not asleep. I hope you're listening and making notes. Roman, I'm getting to the stage that I don't care what Helen Clark says. She seems to be on the news every day with her opinion on something, television or radio. Yes, she is widely respected across both sides of most parliaments we've had, and globally she's highly respected as well. If you don't like what she says, then just, you know, stick your fingers in your ears and go la la la la la la. Do what you want. You don't have to listen is the aspect to that. It's funny when people say, I'm so sick of so-and-so, I don't want to hear it. Don't listen. You have the choice to do just that. Or become just as respected and become the person that the media goes to.
1: Ready or not.
0: That's the other option, isn't it? I hope your Monday goes well. Just walk around saying, May the 4th be with you. Oh, you'll have people in fits of laughter. Oh, they'll be saying, oh, you're a Star Wars fan, aren't you?
2: Yep, oh, heck yeah.
0: 12 movies. Try and watch them all today if you can.

Speaking of Star Wars, our very own Princess Leia, she's about to be with you with the latest in news. May the Force be with you. Oh, look at you with all your Star Wars actions. Go you. Neva Ritimanu, she should have been a movie star. She's amazing. Have a wonderful Monday. May the 4th be with you.

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1: Danny didn't think he needed a DVS system.
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1: But it didn't sort the whole house, did it, Danny?
2: Nah, only one room. It was just too noisy.
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4: Good morning, it's 5 o'clock. I'm Neva Reti Manu. Health New Zealand spending more on locum doctors than ever before. Figures released to Newstalk ZB under the Official Information Act shows it spent $216 million last year, up from about $209 million spent in 2024 and about $186 million in 2023. HNZ says locums play an important role in ensuring safe staffing levels, particularly in hard-to-staff specialties and regions. It says it's taking a range of steps to strengthen the permanent workforce and reduce the need for locums. That includes both international and domestic recruitment, expanding training pipelines and initiatives to improve retention. New Zealand and Singapore are teaming up as conflict in the Middle East reverberates across the globe. Prime Minister Christopher Luxon's meeting counterparts in Singapore this week to discuss trade, defence and security. He'll also sign an agreement on trade and essential supplies, beefing up our exchange of food for fuel. Geopolitical analyst Geoffrey Miller says strengthening the relationship makes sense.
5: New Zealand and Singapore are both small states, and I think particularly at the moment with all of this geopolitical competition, with bigger states fighting, it is crucial to work together.
4: Labour's immigration spokesperson says parts of ACT's proposed overhaul have all the vibes of America's ICE. ACT's unveiled a six-point plan involving more deportation, a five-year welfare stand-down for visa holders, and a $6 daily surcharge on temporary work visas. It also wants to set up a dedicated overstayer enforcement unit within Immigration New Zealand. Phil Twyford compares it to Donald Trump's policies.
6: There's already a big team of people in government who are in charge of enforcement and compliance in relation to people who have overstayed their visas. This is just pure election year posturing.
4: The police association's kicked off its first ever pay bargaining campaign with the workforce legally forbidden to strike. It says it's fighting for pay that matches the risks officers face in the job by writing postcards to MPs. It believes financial pressures are affecting recruitment, with the current government missing its target of 500 extra officers in 2 years. President Steve Watt says they're hoping for a quick resolution.
7: We're under no illusion that times are tough out there in the economy, but we're open to good, honest and open discussions with police.
4: Christchurch's brand new stadium is already proving itself to be the city's star attraction. More than 40,000 people had a peek inside 51 of the city's most unique buildings at this weekend's Open Christchurch Festival. 32,000 of those wandered through the fresh 1NZ Stadium. Festival organiser Jessica Halliday says people were queuing in the early morning cold to get inside.
8: Who has these spaces where they're going to have those massive collective experiences with tens of thousands of people? That clearly means so much to people.
4: Stabilisation work set to begin at a slip site on State Highway 35 near Waikura in the Gisborne district. Cracking between the hillside and guardrails forced nightly closures between Pōtaka and Hicks Bay for over a week. Engineers say urgent stabilisation is needed before a permanent modular retaining wall can be built, and work's expected to take up to 6 weeks with daytime stop-go traffic in place while it gets underway.
9: Newstalk ZB Sport. Liam Lawson's starting position for Formula One's Miami Grand Prix has been upgraded to 11th. Former teammate Isaac Adjaer has been retrospectively disqualified from qualifying due to an illegal flaw on his car, dropping from 9th to pit lane. Meanwhile, Sky

0: Sports broadcaster Martin Brundle has met American comedian Jimmy Fallon on the Grid Walk.
1: Jimmy, oh, Tim Brundle, how are you doing?
2: Oh my God, Martin Brundle, what are you up to? What do you need? Can I get anything for you? Or you
1: well, I need some funny lines. I need everything. Cup of British tea.
0: The race is about to start. Wet weather is expected. Motorsport with CRC's Vapo Rust. New 1 litre canister available now. Two NRL League's final match of round 9 between the top-ranked Panthers and a Seagulls side seeking a fifth straight win under new coach Kieran Foran.
3: To be the best, you've got to beat the best. And to beat the best, you've got to go the distance. And Penrith have gone the distance tonight. Full-time, great Sunday night clash. Penrith the winners, 18-16.
0: Two former Silver Ferns defenders made ANZ Premiership netball returns to close round 4 of the competition. Stars assistant coach Liana Debrain swapped the clipboard for the court at 48 years old, joining the Magic's 40-year-old Casey Kopua. The Stars beat the Magic 56-39, but Debrain welcomed the opportunity against her rival.
4: Such a legend and have such a presence on the court. And yeah, we've got lots of games under our belts together, so it was weird being on the other side.
0: The Wellington Phoenix have more work than they'd like ahead of the second leg of their A-League football semi-final. A second-minute header from Grace Jarlay has failed to prevent a 2-1 opening defeat to the Brisbane Roar. Jarlay says they're welcoming a trip back to Porirua Park next Sunday.
5: Coming off the pitch is basically like a half-time. We have a whole other 90-minute game coming up, and it's going to be at our home pitch, our fortress. So nothing bad, just little tweaks that could have won us the game.
0: And Manchester United have solidified third on the Premier League football table after beating fourth-ranked Liverpool 3-2. I'm Andrew Alderson, and that's News Talk ZB News and Sport to 5 past 5. Ryan Bridges next.
6: Auckland's forecast for Monday, partly cloudy, then some cloud increasing from the afternoon with isolated showers north of Whangaparoa throughout the day. Easterly winds and today's high 19. Tomorrow, mostly cloudy, easterly winds continue and 20 is the high. On Wednesday, mainly fine, chance of a shower with northeasterlies 21. Thursday, rain easing in the evening with northerlies and 21 degrees. And out to Friday, mostly cloudy with a chance of a shower from the morning, northerlies becoming strong in the evening, and a high on Friday expected to reach around 21.
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8: Good morning. Welcome to Monday, 6 after 5. In our lead this morning, we'll talk about Seymour's immigration release. Gavin in the UK for us on NATO. Vicky's here with business and a new retail pulse check for you this morning.
7: The agenda.
8: It is Monday, the 4th of May. A massive explosion at a house in Bristol. This is in the UK. Not terrorism, but they're unsure at this point exactly what it is.
9: Officers were sent to the scene, but shortly before they arrived, at just after 6:30 a.m, there was an explosion inside the property. A woman and a man have died at the address, and we're treating the explosion as suspicious. Their families have been updated and are being supported by specially trained officers, and our thoughts are very much with them.
8: The man and the woman are both dead. There's massive evacuations around the area.
10: So I jumped out of bed to see what was going on. Nothing immediately that you could see, but then within minutes, the police were arriving, attending the property.
8: Right to Iran. Trump not optimistic, not hopeful about the latest 14-point Iranian proposal to end the war.
11: Under what circumstances would you restart military strikes on targets?
12: Well, I don't want to say that. I mean, I can't tell that to a reporter. If they misbehave, if they do something bad, but right now, we'll see.
8: Yeah, so the plan hasn't been released publicly. The Iranians are reporting on it, though.
13: We do understand it contains several different elements that will be completely unacceptable to America. For example, withdrawing all their forces to the Middle East, reparations, and, of course, delaying the nuclear conversation until later.
8: Finally this morning, the F1 Grand Prix in Miami is underway. Our own Liam Lawson's been upgraded to 11th after his former teammate Isaac Hadjar failed a technical regulations and had to start in the pit lane.
14: Let's see. Hopefully the conditions create a bit of chaos so I can have a good comeback. You know, plenty of opportunities can be created with difficult weather, changing conditions. So, yeah, let's see.
7: 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Ryan Bridge on Early Edition with Spark for Business. 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
8: Great to have your company. 8 after 5. The Prime Minister is in Singapore today. The Finance Minister's there. A whole bunch of CEOs are there as well. A few journalists, excluding Mikey Sherman. So in

0: Singapore, and they'll be signing this agreement on essential supplies. Basically, we get fuel off the Singaporeans and they get food off us. That's the gist of it. But there are other bits, and the PM's talking points today, I can tell you, will be about expanding this, because it's actually been in operation since October last year, but expanding it to include other things, to include defence, to include business, digital relationships. This is the kind of stuff that he's going for. I'll tell you about a slightly worrying update from Maersk in about 20 minutes' time. Also this morning, ANZ is promising to keep businesses afloat during these tough economic times. They're not doing anything like the Aussies are doing. So the Australian, ANZ Australia, that side of their business, on the other side of the Tasman, they are administering zero interest loans to businesses. However, and you might think, well, that's not fair. Why are they getting zero interest loans and we're not getting that here? That is facilitated by, basically funded by the government over there, the $1 billion resilience program that Albanese is running. So that's why they're doing that over there and not here. Here, they are not going to do mortgage deferrals. You know, during COVID, where you could defer paying back the principal on your mortgage, and you could basically, anyone could get it because it was tough time, not doing that this time. Interestingly, I was reading a piece from over the weekend from interest.co. Ben Kelleher, who's ANZ New Zealand's chief risk officer, he said what we've all been talking about and thinking, that basically we are on a collision course with stagflation, which is basically low growth, low to no growth environment, and then increasing inflation. He says, quote, "It's feeling like we're heading that way pretty quickly." Something to look forward to for your Monday morning. Also this morning, another little tidbit. This is Trump. Fast-tracking, you know, obviously what's happening in Iran, all of the Gulf states, the UAE, Israel as well, Kuwait, Qatar, all a little low on missile interceptor stockpiles at the moment because the Iranians have been hurtling drones towards them for so long. And so Trump is saying, don't worry, I'm here for you. I'm going to sell you a bunch of arms, $8.6 billion worth of arms. And normally you would have to go through Congress to get approval to sell that quantity of arms to foreign countries. Trump has bypassed that using an emergency authorization and says that they need the weapons now, so we're going to give them to them.
1: Ryan Bridge.
0: And they have. 11 after 5 Monday morning on News Talk ZB. Retailers, did you go shopping at the weekend? What did you notice? Retailers are worried about quarter two. That's next.
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0: hour's time, but I can tell you already, if you ever wanted to know how much Prince William earns, always been curious about that, well, now you know. First time he has revealed his tax returns. He pays £7 million, so $16 million New Zealand dollars. Let's do this all in NZD, shall we? $16 million is what he pays in income tax every year. That puts him in the top 0.002% of taxpayers in the UK. The income from the Duchy of Cornwall, $46 million a year. So that's what he's bringing in. This is the private estate, the land of which is worth about $2.5 billion. And if you're the heir to the throne, this is your hand-me-down. This is what you get. Charles had it before him. He doesn't actually have to pay any tax. So Queen Elizabeth struck a deal with Treasury back in 2013. Not legally liable to pay any income tax, any capital gains tax, any inheritance tax whatsoever. However, he does it out of the goodness of his own heart. By the way, in case you're interested, he is paying the highest rate of tax, 45% for the Brits. And I know, as you choke on your cornflakes, and the capital gains tax, 18%, the lower rate, 24% the higher. Ryan Bridge. 5:15, News Talk ZB. Retailers want Kiwis working from the office, thank you very much, not home after the latest Retail NZ survey. Have met or exceeded their sales targets in quarter one, but now just a third think they can do the same for quarter two. This is the war. And nearly a third say they're unsure if they can survive the next year. Carolyn Young, Retail NZ Chief Executive, joins me this morning. Hey, Carolyn.
1: Morena, Ryan. How are you doing?
0: Very well, thank you. Nice to have you on the program as always. How does this compare to previous surveys, you know, other blips we've had on the radar?
1: Yeah, look, I guess similar in some ways, except I think the one thing we know is that, you know, the biggest concerns that retailers have is, you know, one is the economy. You know, 93%, you know, 92.9% have said that the broader economy is their biggest concern. That's quickly followed by things like foot traffic, high street vitality and consumer demand. Now, those are all things that are linked to the economic crisis followed by that's come out on the back of the Middle East crisis, and it's really hard for retailers to influence that. If we don't have people in our cities, if we don't have a vital high street and there's no consumer demand, retailers will struggle and businesses will close. And I think it's the sense of, you know, yet another blow, but also how much it's out of their hands, how little they can control how well their business will do.
0: Are some areas or some types of stores doing better than others? I was out on the weekend, hardware store, a whole bunch of stores that I went to were full, but clearly there are problems elsewhere. Who's doing the best? Who's doing the worst?
1: Look, certainly if you look at stores like apparel stores, they've had a really rough 18 months or so. You know, they were trading down significantly in March, and last year they only had two positive months out of the whole year. So apparel is really struggling. The large household durables have come back quite a bit. Certainly electronics, you know, thinking about laptops and you know, stores that sell those sorts of items, you know, people seem to still want to buy, you know, the flash new phones and those sorts of things. People upgrading laptops for the use of AI because you need more memory, etc. They're still trading well.
0: Carolyn, nice to have you on the program this morning. Carolyn Young, Retail NZ Chief Executive. Time is 17 minutes after 5. Ryan Bridge. Now, they've asked for a bunch of things, and one of the things that they have asked for is for workers to please, thank you very much, still work at the office. Go into the office. Don't work from home because you kill CBDs, you kill retail, you kill cafes and restaurants and bars, etc. And I just wonder how many businesses are actually allowing workers, because of the price of fuel, allowing workers to stay at home and work from home, or has that operation changed? 9292, the number to text. You would hope not, given how bad things got during COVID and how long it takes you to recover something like that, a CBD. Very dodgy thing to be doing indeed. We'll get to Australia. There's a bit of an update on the budget there, which is coming in the next week. You're on News Talk ZB 518.
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2: Heather Duplessy-Allen Drive with One New Zealand. 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
4: 5:20 News Talk ZB. Liam Lawson's been in a big crash at the Miami Grand Prix. He's now out of the race. Started in 10 after being upgraded one spot. It's 20 after.
2: Ryan Bridge.
4: Let's go to Vicky Price, our business correspondent. Vicky, good morning.
5: Good morning.
4: So, your reflections on those interest rate decisions? We had the UK, the ECB and the US.
5: I think it was generally expected that nobody was going to really move until there was a bit more certainty as to what was going to happen to oil prices, because obviously concerns about inflation are multiplying, but we don't know how long the whole conflict will last. Of course, we have a ceasefire, but we still have an issue in terms of whether we can open, or they will open, Iran and of course, the US, which is blocking it too, from the Iranian side, the Strait of Hormuz, and whether oil will start flowing again and gas will start flowing again, and lots of other goods which seem to be stuck there as well, fertilizers and more, which are worrying everybody. So the general is a reaction of the policymakers is, well, let's not do something quickly which might affect the economy adversely. Let's just wait and see whether, in fact, those trends that we're already beginning to feel in terms of house of prices going up generally are going to be transitory or are going to be here for some time. So that's where we are. No change in interest rates for the moment. Quite a lot of speculation as to what's going to happen next. Certainly for the Europeans, the European Central Bank more or less let it be known that it may well be raising rates in June or possibly July. So there will probably be a move just to show that one is on top of it rather than necessarily believing that inflation is going to be tamed that way.
4: Yeah, so at the moment, still a bit of crouch and hold, wait and see. And the indicators and the forecasts, they're all coming down because the oil price staying high.
5: Yes, no, we've seen some of the data coming through. I mean, in the UK itself, what we have received just the last few days is confirmation from industry. When you look at the CBI, the Confederation of British Industries Industrial Trend Survey, that the mood has changed downwards very significantly. And we've also got information about April retail sales falling quite significantly. That's again from the various surveys that are being done by industry. So that's a concern. And in Europe as well, we've seen particularly in Germany that the confidence indicators have dropped significantly and also a downgrade in forecasts. So the real worry that the policymakers have is how can they support the economy while all this is happening? And interest rates, of course, play a part. So if they go up, then the economy will obviously suffer. But there are all sorts of interventions that are being made right now in terms of subsidies and cuts in taxes for fuel and other interventions in order to keep costs down for the time being. How long one will be able to afford to do that, given the strains that exist in terms of the fiscal side in so many countries right now, is a real question mark.
4: It's interesting what's happening in the UK with the takeoff and landing slots for airlines. Tell us about that.
5: Yes, I think that's really interesting because, of course, the airline industry is suffering because of concerns about jet fuel.

0: Fuel, jet fuel costs have gone up significantly, but for the moment, there's still quite a lot of supply around. The question is what's going to happen when that supply perhaps comes under increased stress, and the expectation is that we're going to start seeing that maybe later this month. So what the authorities here have said is that you can announce and cancel various flights ahead without losing your landing slots. And I think that's the important thing. What happened during COVID is that planes still went empty because if they didn't fly, the landing slots will disappear. So what the government here has said in the UK that isn't going to happen this time. So there's special treatment, which I think will be quite good, but also there'll be a bit more reassurance for anyone who's flying. So the UK travelers, everyone still wants to go abroad, but at least they'll know that a flight is cancelled already in advance of them booking anything rather than having things at the last minute as well, which some airlines may have done otherwise. So there is more flexibility, which is allowed right now, and a bit more confidence perhaps also for the travelers that at least they know in advance what will happen without worrying about flights
1: Always
0: suddenly disappearing.
1: a good thing to know, isn't it? Vicky Price, business correspondent with us, 25 minutes after 5.
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1: News Talk ZB. Spirit Airlines, just while we're on the subject, you might have noticed that they went bust in the US. If you've not flown on Spirit Airlines, it's like a bus in the sky. It's a low-cost carrier, and probably a good thing it's gone. I shouldn't say that, really, because there's a lot of people impacted by it. But the reason is not just jet fuel was the nail in the coffin, but they had this low-cost carrier been filing for bankruptcy. In fact, it was their second bankruptcy filing last year, and they were blocked by competition, tried to get a merger done with JetBlue, didn't happen, and then this tipped them over the edge, 25 after 5.
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1: News Talk ZB, it is 27 after 5. I have good news and bad news for you this morning. The good news, I was out shopping on the weekend, which means I didn't actually buy anything, but drove halfway across town looking for a bedhead, couldn't find it, and then went home empty-handed. But the good news is the shops that I visited were full of people spending money. Hardware store, full. Furniture store, less full, but still busy. The Devil Wears Prada on Saturday night, I can tell you, I can report, was 100% booked out for all of the sessions and they were running almost on the hour. So that is a good thing. I've never really rated Anne Hathaway's acting chops, but literally thousands of middle-aged women, glass of Savvy B in hand, clearly did. A survey out today says retailers are worried about the fuel shock, but I didn't see much reason to be freaking out over the weekend. Now the bad news. All the stuff we buy in this country comes by sea. All the trinkets, all the furniture, the non-perishables come over the ocean because we're an island. More than 80% of our trade is done on a ship by value and weight. Half of that trade, imports and exports, almost half, done by the shipping giant Maersk. and a little reported

out to customers Friday, Maersk is slapping an almost 30% fuel surcharge onto inland transport. The fuel bill for imports is increasing 27%. The Aussies is going up 18%. This cost gets added to all the stuff that we buy, so anything in country right now will be cheaper than anything that is about to be sent here. They started this new charge rate on Friday, which does make my weekend in busy shops and a gay old time at the pictures on Saturday night feel somewhat like, to use another movie analogy, a dinner party aboard the Titanic as it listed into the Atlantic Ocean. 29 minutes after 5, you're on News Talk ZB. We're live to the UK next.

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2: Good morning, it's 5:30. I'm Neva Reti Manu. Fears employers could get bogged down in bureaucracy if one of ACT's immigration election promises gets the green light. As part of its six-point plan, the party wants skill categories to expire every year, with employers having to prove there's enough demand for them to stay open. Civil Contractors Chief Executive Alan Pollard says going through a reassessment process every year to justify the roles being undertaken by the migrant workforce will carry huge administrative costs.
3: We don't bring them unless absolutely necessary and they fulfill a critically important role. So to go through that every year is just an extra burden, an extra cost we don't need.
2: Small businesses are drawing down on cash reserves as they absorb the cost of rising fuel prices and KiwiSaver contributions. Polling of more than 500 small to medium enterprises by financial technology firm Prosper shows many are exploring options to get through the short term. Business reporter Michael Sergel has the exclusive results.
4: More than one in six surveyed businesses have less than a month of cash reserves. Almost one in seven say fuel is now their biggest cost. Nearly half of respondents that make KiwiSaver contributions are not confident they can absorb higher contributions without affecting staff numbers, pay rises and employee hours.
2: Etu Union workers at Southland's TY Point smelter will hit the picket line today looking for collective agreements. Almost 200 workers will down tools for 2 hours today, Wednesday, Friday and Sunday. It follows 2.5 years of negotiations with owner Rio Tinto. Union director Matt Danaher says that they won't be alone.
5: There's a lot of support for them actually out there in the community as well, and I think we'll see some community support turning up.
2: Rio Tinto says it offers competitive terms and will continue to engage with the union in good faith when mediation on May 20. The Police Association says it's fighting for pay that matches the risks officers face in the job. The union says many officers are experiencing financial hardship as pay increases over recent years fail to keep pace with inflation. It says members usually feel invisible when it comes to pay negotiations as they're legally not allowed to strike. President Steve Watts says they've written to a number of MPs and have had good engagement so far.
6: What we need those decision makers to understand is the emotional and physical risk that our officers go out every day and put their lives on the line.
2: A record number of Cantabrians had a nosy behind closed doors at this year's Open Christchurch Festival. More than 40,000 people took a peek inside 51 of the city's most interesting buildings over the weekend. And the fresh 1NZ Stadium was the star attraction, with 32,000 people taking a walk through. Festival organiser Jessica Halliday says the weekend was a remarkable success.
7: Christchurch is having a moment after all the city's been through to feel that the city is thriving. It's heartening to see.
2: A dozen mostly retired Canterbury men have finished biking the length of the country, raising money for charity along the way. The 3,000-kilometre, 23-day ride raised more than $360,000 for the Westpac rescue helicopters. Rider Bruce Kell says proceeds will go towards upgrading the fleet.
8: A big upgrade and certainly a necessity, I think, to be able to save 20% more lives so they can fly in inclement weather conditions and that, whereas the other ones couldn't.
9: News Talk ZB Sport. Early drama at Formula One's Miami Grand Prix. Liam Lawson is out of the race after crashing into Pierre Gasly on Sky Sport.
10: It's basically Lawson moves to the inside, fair enough. Gasly goes down the outside, leaves a lot of

0: Facing room on the inside, but Lawson locks his brakes.
1: Isaac Adjaer is also out after losing steering control. Lando Norris leads on the 15th, or in fact the 17th lap now of 57. Wet weather is forecast. Motorsport with CRC's Vapo Rust, new 1 litre canister available now. The Panthers have defeated the Seagulls 18-16 to stay top of the NRL league table on 16 points after round 9. Newcastle defeated South Sydney 42-38 and Cronulla dispatched West 52-10. The Warriors remain second on the ladder with 14 points. The Wellington Phoenix have more work than they'd like ahead for the second home leg of their A-League football semi-final. The Brisbane Roar won the opener 2-1. Manchester United have solidified third on the Premier League table after beating fourth-ranked Liverpool 3-2. And Wu Yitzhak and Sean Murphy are 4-all in the best of 35-frame Snooker World Championship final at Sheffield's Crucible Theatre. The showpiece match was interrupted in the third frame when a female spectator jumped over the front row barrier and security escorted her from the venue. So just back to that Formula One Grand Prix with Lando Norris still leading on lap 17. Of 57. I'm Andrew Alderson. That's Newstalk ZB News and Sport to 25 minutes to 6. Ryan Bridges next.
2: The nationwide short forecast. Northland, Auckland and Coromandel. Cloudy periods, isolated showers in Northland, mainly in the east. Waikato to Whanganui, including Bay of Plenty in the central high country. Also Gisborne, Hawke's Bay and Wairarapa, fine apart from a few areas of morning and evening cloud or fog. Manawatu, Hotowhenua, Kapiti and Wellington. Cloudy periods with morning drizzle possible about the ranges. Nelson, Buller, Grey and Westland, mainly fine except for areas of morning and evening cloud or fog. Marlborough, Canterbury, Otago and Southland, low cloud or fog at first in Canterbury, then fine. And Fiordland, mostly cloudy.
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4: You could take mine. 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
5: 24 away from 6, News Talk ZB. Great to have your company this Monday morning. We will go to the UK, live to London shortly with Gavin, talk NATO. Also, reaction to ACT's immigration plan they announced yesterday. I mean, what's not to like? What don't you like about a $6 a day infrastructure surcharge to please get us some more hospitals or roads or cop shops or whatever? Temporary work visas, they will pay it. And 5-year welfare stand down for all residence class visa holders. Thing about our immigration system, and we've spoken about this many times before, is we don't have huge numbers of illegal migrants flocking to the country because we're so far away from the rest of the world. So no one's coming here to sit on the dole, are they, our migrants? They are hardworking people. And I think this is a sensible policy from them. We'll get reaction just before 6. You know the TY Point, you might have heard it in the news, the aluminium smelter workers who are going on strike from today, 2 hours a day, and they'll do a couple of them over the coming weeks. The union is saying, oh, look, the smelter wants to split us up. They want to separate us. They don't want collective contracts. If you look at the numbers, so 185 workers there, Itu union members, are going taking this industrial action. And if you look at how many people actually work at the smelter, including the employees and the contractors, it's about 600 to 700. So the vast majority, actually, Itu, already do want exactly the opposite of what you're saying they do.
3: Ryan Bridge.
5: 23 away from 6, News Talk ZB. Let's go to our reporters around the country, Callum and Dunedin. Callum, good morning.
6: Morning, Ryan.
5: What do you know about the Hector's Dolphin?
6: Well, things are looking good for them in Porpoise Bay. That's an important breeding spot in Southland for the endangered Hector's dolphin here, Ryan. The university here, Otago University, has led the first acoustic monitoring of these dolphins in the bay. And they've used echolocation equipment to track sound. They've heard dolphins in winter there for the first time ever, which has them excited. The researchers say that technology has enabled them to find out when, where and how these dolphins use Porpoise Bay. They've also found the dolphins could be particularly vulnerable in summer when there are swimmers about, disrupting their behaviours and possibly their long-term effects on survival.
5: How's your weather?
6: Fine. Frosty start for sheltered places this morning. Light wind 16 today.
5: All right. Nice one, Callum. Thank you. Claire in Christchurch. Morning, Claire.
7: Good morning.
5: What's going on with the young people and the climate?
7: Yeah, well, Christchurch is one of 300 cities worldwide, to receive $850,000 from the Bloomberg Philanthropies Youth Climate Action Fund. Now, this supports young people

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1: How's your weather, Claire?
0: We do have some morning cloud and a bit of fog out there at the moment, but that should clear up to be a mainly fine day. Light winds and a high of 17.
1: Max and Wellington. Thank you, Claire. Max and Wellington. Morning, Max.
2: Good morning.
3: Jeez, yeah, bill for your water meter's a bit eye-watering.
2: Yeah, getting a good deal for ratepayers not something local authorities in Wellington are really known for. The rollout of water meters across the region, the cost of doing so was estimated at $144 million in 2020, $300 million in 2024, $400 million last year. Now, apparently, as high as $590 million total, according to the incoming water entity Tiakiwai. Tiakiwai says more planning is still needed. Well, you reckon? Obviously, water needs reform in the capital, but meters has been talked about here for some time, but that's an average of thousands of dollars per customer for this installation, which was former city councillor Tim Brown says is just nonsensical. He wants metering outsourced to an existing body that actually knows what it's doing, how much it should cost. About 40% of our water still being lost to leaks before it reaches our homes.
3: How's your weather?
2: Partly cloudy, northerlies 15.
3: Thank you, Neva in Auckland. Morning, Neva.
4: Good morning.
3: Now, these bike riders, are they bike riders or motorbikes? Or
4: they're bike riders. There were a couple of quad bikes as well, these idiots. So, an Auckland driver, he says that a pack of 20 of these riders, they jeopardised lives. What they did was that they blocked two lanes, they wove through traffic, they were performing stunts on a busy road. There's dash cam footage of it, which does show the group, and as I said before, year two on a quad bike and, you know, like mounting footpaths, doing all these wheelies. This is through Counties Manukau and also Auckland City. One motorist told our newsroom, look, many of these riders, they're doing this, faces covered, no visible number plates, none appear to be wearing helmets. Clowns. Anyway, he also said he saw the riders antagonising another driver in front of him. So police, they are aware of this. They're saying these, you know, I don't know what you call informal riders and, you know, how they plan all these things over the weekend. So they are monitoring it. They're on the case.
3: Hopefully they do something about it. Do you know, I think I'm turning into an old person, Neva, because the scooter, you know, the people who ride the Lime scooters,
4: yes,
3: they're starting to annoy me on the footpath.
4: Oh, what are they doing?
3: Just dangerous. You can't hear them, you can't see them, and then they whoosh past you and you think, well, you know, if I was 10 centimetres that way, you would have knocked me over.
4: You know, you've got a great point there because they're starting to annoy me as well. You see them and they're weaving in and out.
3: Yeah.
4: And I'm thinking, look at the traffic, mate.
3: Get on the road.
4: Yeah, get on the road. Exactly. And are they wearing helmets? Some of them, no. They're just like with their backpacks on. Oh, that was a good vent. Thank you.
3: Outrageous. How's our weather?
4: Ooh, cloudy. Cloud increasing from the afternoon. 19 is the high here.
3: Brilliant. 18 away from 6. News Talk ZB. Ryan Bridge. Well, interesting what's happening with Trump and NATO. I mean, this is an ongoing situation. But because he got so upset and tetchy with Merz over in Germany, he has pulled 5,000 US troops that were stationed there. And I told you on Friday this was going to happen, didn't I? And 36,000 active duty troops are there. So you take 5 off that, you've got 31 left. And there's two senior US Republicans have come out now, Roger Wicker and Mike Rogers. They chair the Senate and House Armed Services Committees, respectively. So important guys within the Republican Party.

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6: A suspicious explosion at a house in Bristol agitating the world's media this morning. Let's go to Gavin Gray, our UK Europe correspondent. Gavin, what's happened here?
8: Well, at the moment, things are still pretty unclear. But, Ryan, it does appear to be that this is not a terrorist attack. The police were pretty quick to stress that. Indeed, it's thought they were originally called to this house in Bristol, to the West Country, for a domestic-related incident. And minutes then before that, an explosion happened. It was in the morning this morning, 6:30 local time. Three people, a man, a woman and a child, also taken to hospital for minor injuries. A man and a woman said to have died. So at the moment, investigation's still going on. There was a press conference that the police gave. Didn't really have a huge amount of information, just saying it was a complex and sensitive information. The force says that they haven't confirmed what caused the explosion, but said it was being treated as suspicious. But as I said, at the start, at least, this was being looked at as a domestic incident and not terrorism.
6: Now, the Trump administration, we were just talking about how they're pulling some 5,000 out of Germany, but now they're threatening the Italians and the Spaniards.
8: Yes, and I think, relations between Donald Trump and the European leaders getting very, very fraught. In the past, Europe's always just turned the other cheek. I think they're a bit fed up and stopping doing that and are beginning to bite back. At the end of last week, the German leader, German Chancellor Friedrich Merz, said the entire nation of the US was being humiliated by Iranian negotiators. Trump hit back saying he doesn't know what he's talking about, then announced that they were going to remove 5,000 troops from the 36,000 active duty American troops in Germany. Germany said, well, we kind of expected that. It's going backwards and forwards with this tit for tat. I'm afraid things now look to have plummeted even further, with Donald Trump saying, right, now, you know that deal we had, that trade deal, which I agreed back in Scotland last year? Well, the EU isn't holding its end up, so I'm now going to charge 25% tariff on the cars and trucks imported from the European Union. The EU says it is unacceptable the way the president is reacting.
6: Gavin Gray, our UK Europe correspondent, 11 minutes away from 6.
7: Ryan Bridge.
6: So Seymour's new immigration policy reckons the current settings are too weak.
9: allowing hundreds of thousands of people they'd let in to have residency and eventually citizenship with no questions asked. That is the root of many people's dissatisfaction.
6: So the gist, a $6 daily levy on temporary work visas, a five-year welfare ban, and more enforcement on overstays, plus English language requirements get a bit tougher too. Marcus Beveridge, immigration lawyer.

0: at Queen City Lord joins us this morning. Hey, Marcus.
1: Morning, Ryan.
0: Pretty sensible.
1: No, mate, I just see it as it's not really worth getting out of bed for this because most of it's already here. It's superfluous. It's posturing. Minister Stamm has actually tidied most of this up already, and I thought Mr. Seymour could have done much better helping to refine the business categories rather than sort of dorking around with something that's already been fixed.
0: We don't have a levy on temporary work visas at the moment to pay for infrastructure, do we?
1: No, but that's just mean-spirited and short-sighted because we capture them here before they get citizenship for 5 years. We're talking about making that 10 years before they can go across the ditch with the rest of our best and brightest to the land of milk and honey. But look, it's small money compared to what these people are taxed. And
0: so who cares? Why wouldn't we do it? We need roads, we need hospitals, we need police stations, and the Aussies do this over there.
1: Well, I think it's because we can actually be sort of have a bit more pride about coming to this country than bringing people $6 a day. I don't think it'll ever happen. I think it's a joke.
0: Do you think we need more infrastructure for the people who do come?
1: Oh, we certainly do, and that's why.
0: So who's going to pay for that?
1: Well, there's a good answer there. We've got billions of dollars flowing through under the Golden Visa program, and there are specialist infrastructure funds that have been set up. And in actual fact, going way back to the days of Leanne Dalziel when she said, business migrants wanted to contribute to stuff that they could see and feel and touch. It's always been there, this opportunity, and it's finally about to be exploited by us. So, that's the reality.
0: Marcus, good to have you on the show this morning. Marcus Beveridge, immigration lawyer at Queen City Law. You're on News Talk ZB. It's 9 to 6.
2: Know what's happening.
3: Acting Prime Minister, does he stand by?
2: 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And where it might end up. With the New Zealand Herald. 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
0: 7 to 6 on News Talk ZB. You'll hear a lot about local elections in the UK this week, and this is happening on May the 7th, and you might think, well, local elections in New Zealand aren't even that interesting. Why would I care about local elections in the UK? It's basically a referendum on Starmer. Two-thirds of Brits are going to vote in these elections, and the last time they were tested, properly tested, was in May of 2022. Back then, Labour averaged about 39% of the vote, this is in the nationwide national polls. 4 years later, they're now on 19%, and a little party called Reform was on 4% in 2022, now 24%. So you'll hear a lot about that this week. Also, do you know these ads? We spend huge money making these ads in New Zealand advertising us as a tourist destination.
10: Within our mountains, our lakes, and our people, what you'll discover on your journey throughout this precious land

0: make yourself at home.
1: Yeah, all very fancy, all very beautiful, lots of nice scenery and that. These ads will no longer be able to be played or displayed anywhere in Amsterdam on public buildings, buses, trains, you name it. They are doing Big Macs are out, any meat kind of product is out, gas-powered cars, petrol cars out, exotic vacations out because of climate change. The council has voted all public land and property will be void of anything that might encourage travel or eating meat. It's 5-2.
2: Ryan Bridge.
1: And Mike is in the studio. Good morning, Mike.
3: Morning. Last poll I saw was Labour were going to lose 700 councils.
1: Yeah. Not great, is
3: and
1: it?
3: And this weekend, by the way, Farah, if you're into your democracy, Farah is the by-election in Australia, the federal by-election, Susan Lee's seat.
1: Yeah.
3: And, of course, that's the big One Nation test as to whether they're going to
1: hold the numbers,
3: win a lower seat house, which they don't have. So that'll be worth watching. Did I hear you say you look for a bedhead? Was that you?
1: Yes, looking for a bedhead.
3: So do you reckon it's spite? Here's my thing.
1: Can't get a big one.
3: No, so they
1: need
3: say.
1: Need a big bedhead. I'm so a big
3: they,
1: man.
3: So they say. But the I'm watching it two places. I'm in the country yesterday.
1: Yeah.
3: Popping off. Like, yeah. Popping off. Gangbusters. Like, how do I find a park? This is ridiculous. Come back to town, down at the mall, popping off. So what's all this I'm reading about?
1: Yeah, well, I said the same thing this morning.
3: Do you reckon there's something going on? Do you reckon, if I ask you, is life miserable? Some people are going to go, oh, yeah, it's
1: yes, and this is a survey, which is exactly what that is. It's just how do you
3: feel? It doesn't
1: feel?
3: Mean that everyone you see spends money, but I refuse, isn't this mall, right? You know, thousands, I mean literally thousands of people. Yeah. And I'm thinking, if they're not making money now on a sunny Sunday,
1: when will they?
3: When are you going to make some money?
1: Devil Wears Prada, I went to that on Saturday
3: night. Is that
1: night.
3: Good? No, it's not.
1: Well, Anne Hathaway's not a convincing actress in my mind, but the movie itself is quite.
3: Does it look good? Do you go there?
1: It looks good. Fashion's good, you know, lights, camera,
3: but action. So that's the only reason you go
1: but
3: to it.
1: But full. Absolutely full. Every screening was
3: really?
1: Absolutely 100% full.
3: Is Stanley good? I love Stanley.
1: Yeah, Stanley Tucci.
3: Stanley's my favourite.
1: Yeah, he's cool.
3: He's fantastic. And the Met Gala tomorrow, of course.
1: Oh, is it?
3: Oh, yeah.
1: Of course you'd know that.
3: First Monday. First
1: what
3: Monday
1: are they
3: month.
1: Wearing, Mike?
3: Well, it's artist theme or theme is art or something.
1: Mike is next. News Talk ZB.
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0: This is News Talk ZB. Agenda-setting news and opinion. It's the Mike Hosking Breakfast with Bailey's Real Estate. This is News Talk ZB News.
1: Good morning. It's 6 o'clock. I'm Neva Reti Manu. Health New Zealand spending more on locum doctors than ever before. Figures released to Newstalk ZB under the Official Information Act shows it spent $216 million last year, up from about $209 million spent in 2024 and about $186 million in 2023. Danica McLean has more.
2: Health New Zealand says locums play an important role in ensuring safe staffing levels, particularly in hard-to-staff specialties and regions. It says it's taking a range of steps to strengthen the permanent workforce and reduce the need for locums. That includes both international and domestic recruitment, expanding training pipelines, and initiatives to improve retention.
1: Disgraced former Deputy Police Commissioner Jevon McSkimming's awards were revoked after a strongly worded email from the Commissioner. Top cop Richard Chambers wrote to Police Minister Mark Mitchell in November, saying McSkimming's actions were disgraceful and made it untenable for him to keep his awards. McSkimming was given a Long Service and Good Conduct Medal in 2010 and clasps years later for his service to police. Those have since been collected and destroyed. The fuel crisis is scuppering optimism in the retail sector. Its latest quarterly Retail Radar report shows rising confidence at the end of last year has turned into anxiety about the future. Retail NZ Chief Executive Carolyn Young says 66% of retailers don't expect to make their sales targets in the next quarter. She says 29% aren't certain they can survive the next year.
3: They've really struggled over the last couple of years. We've seen a lot of liquidations and a lot of closures.
1: Labour's immigration spokesperson says New Zealand would be shooting itself in the foot if it enacted ACT's proposed changes. Its six-point plan includes greater use of deportation, a one-year expiry on accredited employers' visa categories, and creating a dedicated enforcement unit for overstayers. It also sets a $6 daily infrastructure surcharge on temporary work visas. But Phil Twyford says one of our biggest challenges is holding on to the skilled migrants filling our workforce shortages.
4: We're trying to compete with the likes of Australia and Canada to get the skilled migrants we need, and I think this risks driving them away.
1: Our continued friendship with Singapore could add to New Zealand's arsenal when battling supply chain uncertainty. Prime Minister Christopher Luxon's in the Southeast Asian country this week to meet with leaders and sign an agreement on trade in essential supplies. Geopolitical analyst Jeffrey Miller says the visit's timely as we import 30% of our fuel from Singapore. He says the deal was actually agreed back in October, which puts us ahead of the curve.
5: Other countries, notably Australia, have been catching up a little bit, but New Zealand and Singapore have been working quite closely for quite a number of years, and it goes back really to COVID-19.
1: Some small businesses are taking things 1 month at a time as fuel prices continue to surge. More than one in six small to medium enterprises, surveyed by financial technology firm Prosper, say they have less than a month of cash reserves. Less than one in four have more than 10 months of reserves. Managing Director Adrian Begbie says that businesses are exploring their options, including borrowing more.
6: Surprisingly, the South Island came up as worse than the North Island. They're just trying to weather the storm and protect their cash flow.
1: And that's Newstalk ZB News with Spark for Business.
7: To Newstalk ZB Sport, Liam Lawson's out of Formula One's Miami Grand Prix. His brakes have locked on the sixth lap, which saw him crash into Pierre Gasly. In a separate incident, Isaac Adjer is also out after losing steering control. He's been left giving his wheel a hiding.
8: He's still angry with himself. We've seen this before with Isaac, haven't we? That's how he gets it out of his system, sort of thrashing his car.
7: Kimi Antonelli leads on the 36th lap of 57. Wet weather is forecast. Motorsport with CRC's Vapo Rust, new 1 litre canister available now. The Panthers have defeated the Seagulls 18-16 to stay top of the NRL league table on 16 points after round 9. The Warriors remain second on the ladder with 14. Golfer Kazuma Kapoor, he's earned $69,000 by finishing in a share of 13th on 4-under par at the European Tour's Turkish Open. He was 6 strokes adrift of winner Mikael Lindberg. Ryan Fox sits tied for 19th at the latest PGA Tour event. He's 5-under par for the day and 6-under overall with a hole to play. That's 12 strokes back from outright leader Cam Young. Two former Silver Ferns to

0: defenders made ANZ Premiership netball returns to close round four of the competition. Stars assistant coach Leanna De Bruyne swapped the clipboard for the court at 48 years old, joining the Magic's 40-year-old Casey Kopua. Stars beat the Magic 56-39, but De Bruyne welcomed the opportunity against her rival.
1: Such a legend and have such a presence on the court. And yeah, we've got lots of games under our belts together, so it was weird being on the other side.
0: The Wellington Phoenix have more work than they'd like ahead for the second leg of their A-League football semi-final. A second-minute header from Grace Jarlais failed to prevent a 2-1 opening defeat to the Brisbane Roar. And Manchester United have solidified third with 64 points on the Premier League football table after beating fourth-ranked Liverpool 3-2. I'm Andrew Alderson, and that's Newstalk ZB Sport with Generate. Putting performance first, generate kiwisaver.co.nz. It's 6:05. Mike Hosking is next.
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3: As a road user, you just have to rely on people doing the right thing. 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That doesn't seem too much to ask.
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6: Auckland's forecast for Monday, partly cloudy, then some cloud increasing from the afternoon with isolated showers north of Whangaparoa throughout the day. Easterly winds and today's high 19. Tomorrow, mostly cloudy, easterly winds continue and 20 is the high. On Wednesday, mainly fine, chance of a shower with northeasterlies 21. Thursday, rain easing in the evening with northerlies and 21 degrees. And out to Friday, mostly cloudy with a chance of a shower from the morning. Northerlies becoming strong in the evening and a high on Friday expected to reach around 21.
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7: Morning and welcome today. Acts, immigration ideas and whether they will ever see the light of day. New data on your rates bill, none of it's good reading. David Seymour's playing Prime Minister today. The lads, after a brilliant weekend of football and F1 and league, Simon Marks is in the States. Steve Price in Australia for us.
2: Hosking.
7: Welcome to the week 6:07. Most exciting sport of the weekend was, of course, the Auckland FC shootout. Now, not being the biggest football fan ever, I would have missed it completely if it wasn't for the fact they were playing right before the Warriors. So in the 94th-ish minute, Auckland are up 1-0. We're on our way until we're not. 1-1. Extra time. If tied, the famed penalty shootout. There is no better do-or-die execution of daring, nerve, professionalism and steel than the penalty shootout. Not just a penalty shootout, but an awesome version. We're at 6-6 with a save in the bank. Auckland stand ready to put the demons of last year behind them. It was absolutely awesome. Anyway, that led nicely into the Warriors, which in a way was an anticlimax. Is it unfair to suggest that the side nowadays is so good, so consistent, that your expectation is that against a side like the Eels, you were never going to lose? Even when they scored first, you still didn't worry the way you once might have. Can I also ask, is it just me, or is Roger Tuivasa-Sheck more present since he announced he's leaving? He seems to have the ball more, run more metres, score more tries, even though one of them was disallowed. Has he stepped up a notch, or am I just feeling a bit tragic because he's leaving and I'm watching out for him more? Anyway, was it ever going to be any other way than what it turned out to be? Easy-ish win and a bye to look forward to that comes with another 2 points, of course. I know Jackson Ford gave another one of those performances that will do him no harm in the Dally M. Zalesniak scored in a way that didn't require him to leave the ground. Tanner Boyd, do I raise that again? Still left a few points on the table. I keep saying it. At some stage, this is going to haunt us. Is he playing so well elsewhere that no one seems to care? Do we not have any alternatives? We can't always win by an amount that missed opportunities don't count. At some stage, possibly several, 2 points, 4 points is going to be the difference. NRL kickers need to be 80%+. Anyway, top of the table-ish. A bye. Then the Broncos, another one of those sides that one used to be better than they are now and two caused us trouble every time we played them. Well, no more. So you can't ask for a lot more than what the Warriors are currently delivering, can you? With every win, it looks more and more like this is our year.
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7: Iranians seem to have been busy over the weekend drumming up new peace ideas. Trump's playing it cool.
9: If they misbehave, if they do something bad, but right now, we'll see. But, you know, It's a possibility that could happen, certainly.
7: And the Iranians are doing their tough guy thing.
10: He has now raised the issue of a blockade. Be certain that this too will fall. What is certain is that we will not step back from the Strait of Hormuz, and it will not return to its pre-war state.
7: As far as Britain goes, the new Green leader's got himself in a world of trouble after he shared social media posts on Golders Green that sounded dangerously like he might be a bit anti-police.
11: I thought it was disgusting what he did and absolutely abhorrent. I think it demonstrates that the man is not fit to lead a political party.
7: He fronted on talk shows with a spade.
12: No one, especially the police, should be above scrutiny. Reason why I've apologised is I accept that wasn't the appropriate forum. The Police and Crime Committee would be an appropriate place, or indeed a meeting with the Commissioner, which I'm pleased I've reached out and he's now agreed to.
7: Yeah, not social media. Also in Britain, that almost unique aspect of life in that part of the world, houses blowing up, this one in Somerset.
13: A woman and a man have died at the address, and we're treating the explosion as suspicious. A major incident was declared, and emergency services, as well as Bristol City Council, have been following well-rehearsed plans in response.
7: And as it's been announced that airlines in that part of the world can combine flights now to save costs, the people at Butlins are loving it as more Brits stay at home to play Heidi High Campus.
14: We've seen a 20% or so increase for the summer holidays and more than a 40% increase for May itself. So I think we are seeing a response to global events and as a consequence of that, people are choosing to stay at home.
7: Finally, from the third annual power napping contest or competition in South Korea. It's held, by the way, to show the benefits of a good sleep in a time when overworking has become a problem. Entrants needed to arrive tired with a full stomach and dressed in outfits befitting a sleeping beauty or a prince. You win by falling asleep quickly, maintaining a stable and deep sleep over an hour and a half. They measure your heart rate while also trying to distract you with noise. Sounds stupid. Anyway, the winner was a man in his 80s, who I suppose possibly could have been dead, and a 37-year-old office worker. It's News of the World in 90. Oh, by the way, Spirit didn't make it. We were telling you last week that Spirit, as in the airline company, and Trump were, or the White House were talking about some sort of deal. They'd been in bankruptcy before, but Trump obviously forgot about it or didn't give them the money anyway. They've ceased operations, and that's the end of that. 12 past six.
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7: OPEC Plus first meeting post the announcement last week that the UAE were leaving them. They're going to raise their oil output by 188,000 barrels per day in June. And that's on top of the 206,000 barrels per day that they announced last month as well. So the more oil, the better. 15 past 6. From Generate, Greg Smith, welcome to Monday.
1: Thank you, Mike. Good morning.
7: Apple, Tim's on his way, but he leaves on a high, doesn't he?
1: Absolutely. What a blowout quarter it was. So revenue up 17%, $111 billion. Profit, $29.6 billion. So that was up 20%. So look at the iPhones. That's still the engine. Sales are a record 22% higher, $57 billion. Tim Cook, he called demand extraordinary and said the iPhone 17 is Apple's most popular launch ever. Overall active devices are over 2.5 billion, which is pretty amazing. China, the standout revenue there, up 28%. So that's a big turnaround. And the surprise hit, Mike, is the cheaper MacBook Neo that goes for $599 US. That laptop is seeing off the charts demand. They're saying about shortages, which could last several months. Services, that's also a profit machine. So revenue there up 16%, $31 billion. That's another record. So all good there, but there are some question marks there, Mike, over the AI strategy. And they're pitching privacy first AI inside Siri and the devices, but investors are still just asking whether Apple is moving fast enough versus Google and Microsoft and OpenAI and the likes. But also lead transition, that's now front and center. So Tim Cook, he's stepping down as CEO. Apple's hardware boss is taking over, so we'll see how he goes. But, you know, they've had good transitions in the past, haven't they? Cook will become exec chairman. So markets like the result. Apple shares, they're up 3.3%, helped push the NASDAQ and S&P to fresh highs.
7: Good. And the it's a little bit retrospective, of course, so the going forward's interesting. But ANZ's got a good number.
1: Yeah, good number. That's a 3.8 billion underlying profit at the half year. So that was up 14% in terms of cash profit. Lots of improvements in efficiency. Costs have come down sharply. There's a turnaround under the new broom. That's clearly working. Meant they're close to hitting a lot of their long-term targets. Revenue growth still weak, though, and they're falling behind in home loans. So growth of 3%. Versus 7% for the market. And this is in Australia, of course, at the group level. And that's why investors weren't too excited. So shares were down 3%. They also warned on the economy. They're setting aside more for bad loans and the like, citing risks from the Middle East. Looking at their New Zealand business, quite a steady result. Profit up 2%, $1.24 billion. Revenue's up 2% as well. But also pressure on margins. Obviously, we know the property market here is soft. Doesn't look like it's going to go after the races anytime soon. So loans up just 2%. Deposits up 4%. But the good news, Mike, at least from the what ANZ is saying, is that Kiwi customers are proving resilient. So businesses and individuals have got lots of savings, strong balance sheets, and the farm sector is helping support repayments. So, yeah, solid result, but growth's pretty slow and competition fierce.
7: And then when we come to confidence, not a good time to buy a large household item, apparently.
1: Sure isn't. So the ANZ Roy Morgan Consumer Confidence Report, the title gives it away. It was titled Stressed. So confidence, that's slumped hard. And it's consumers, it's 80.3, down 11 points. That's the lowest in about 3 years. So anything below 100 means pessimists outnumber optimists, and there's clearly deeply negative sentiment. A big drop. Obviously, we've got the Middle East conflict going on, but it's down 20 points in 2 months. As you say, households are feeling worse off. So, yeah, net 31% say they're worse off than a year ago. 25% on a net basis, so it's a bad time to buy big ticket items. It's a key warning for retailers, of course. Economic outlook, that's collapsed, negative 48%. That's the lowest in 3 years. And a net 3% think they'll be better off in a year. And inflation is also, obviously, we know what's happening at the pumps. That jumped to 6.6% expectations. That's the highest since the survey began. And it's not just petrol, Mike, of course. It's also expectations of more OCR hikes that's weighing on confidence. So back at 22, 23 levels in terms of confidence, that is a red flag for retail spending. So I suppose one thing I could say, let's just hope the RBNZ keeps those rate increases on ice longer than most economists currently expect.
7: Give me some numbers.
1: So it was good in terms of the S&P. That was up 0.3%, 7230. The Dow was down 0.3%, 49499. But Apple helped out the NASDAQ, as mentioned, up 0.9%, 25114. FTSE 100 down 0.1%. 10363. Nikkei up 0.4%. Japan, ASX 200, that's up 0.7%, 8729. NZX 50 up 1.1%, so we had a good session, 13039. Oil looking at Brent coming back, actually down $2.23, 108 spot 17. Gold down $3, 60.4614 an ounce. In the currency markets, key

0: be softer against the US, 59 even. We're A dollar, we are down 0.2%, 81.9. British pound flat, 43.4. Japanese yen up 0.1%, 92.6 versus the Kiwi. This week, Mike, lots going on. We've got our labour force report, a lot of focus there in New Zealand. Unemployment rate expected to come in at 5.3%. The RBNZ Financial Stability Report, got another dairy auction. Offshore, we've got that RBA rate decision. Looks like they're going to put through a rate increase tomorrow. We've got US jobs and plenty of results in the US. We've got AMD, Shell, Disney, Uber and McDonald's.
1: Good stuff, mate. We'll see you tomorrow. Appreciate it. Greg Smith from Generate Wealth and
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1: From Television New Zealand this morning, I'm not talking about the problems they're having with their streaming service, which apparently are still problems. I'm sure they'll get it fixed in time. But we've got the price for the World Cup. So they've got the World Cup. They've got the rights. They've won the rights. They're into sport. Is this part of their future? Don't know. But it is their first paid product. Now, I had them at $80, $90. I said you'd do $120, you know, because it's the World Cup. It's the biggest sporting event in the world. And when it comes to viewing the World Cup, people are obsessives. Now, the downside for TVNZ is that, as far as I know, the all-white games are free. So for most of us, that's all the football we're going to watch. For expats, new immigrants, just general football fanatics, you'd want the whole thing. And for the whole thing, you've got $45. $44.95 to watch everything, which I think is, comparatively speaking, value for money, isn't it? 6.25.
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1: Now, after the extended break because of the war, F1 is back now as we speak in Miami. For Racing Bulls, the changes to the cars don't seem to be working really. Liam got 14th in the sprint. Power vibration issues. Lindblad had a dreadful time. Then in the GP itself this morning, he's crashed with Gasly on the sixth lap. Before it all started, though, we had the stars out on the grid. Martin Brundle with DJ Khaled.
10: What I'm saying is, like, the weather might say one thing and it might do the other thing. That's how life is. Life is like weather. You know what I'm saying?
1: Can't argue with it. Jimmy Fallon.
16: Dude. Oh, my God, Martin Brundle, what are you up to? What do you need? Can I get anything for you?
17: I need some funny lines. I need everything. Cup of British tea.
16: What do you want? And, like, it's exciting. I don't know. It's crazy. I'm so happy to see you. I was hoping to see you. This is the highlight right here. Martin Brundle.
17: He's well worse, isn't he?
1: Colin Farrell is the real deal.
18: The first race I went to was 98 in Monza on a package holiday. Me and two lads in a dodgy hotel sharing the same room, flying Ryanair. That was the V10s back then, you know, and the Schumachers, both brothers, first and third. Eddie Irvine came second. So I've loved
17: this. Right, ancient, man.
18: I love this. It's mega to be here.
1: That's fantastic, eh? When guys have got it all, still find it exciting. I was watching Patrick Dempsey yesterday, and he's a car racer himself, apart from an actor. And he knew all about it as well. As we speak, Antonelli, he will probably win it 50 through 57 laps. Norris, Leclerc, Piastri, Verstappen, Russell, Hamilton, Colapinto, which they'll be thrilled about, Sainz, which they'll also be thrilled about, and Albon, which they'll be really thrilled about. So Williams, which are in some real trouble at the moment. And from what I've been reading in the last couple of days, the people who own Williams are going to James Vowles quite often and going, James, you said a lot about 2026 and how good 2026 was going to be, and 2026 isn't that good. But today that might silence them slightly, so they'll get 9 and 10, which will be at least giving them some points. And as far as the changes to the cars are concerned, I think the track hasn't favoured Racing Bulls. That doesn't explain why they get vibrations and engine troubles. But it's a fast track, so I don't know that Racing Bulls were ever in it. But the Mercedes advantage, bar Antonelli, seems to have been dissipated a bit with the changes and McLaren are back. So I suppose that's encouraging generally, isn't it? News for you in a couple of moments, and then we'll talk about the EU trade deal. Good news there for you.
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1: First in facts, fierce in follow-ups. The Mike Hosking Breakfast with Arvida Retirement Communities. 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
2: Good morning. It's 6:30. I'm Neva Reti Manu. A belief Health New Zealand would get better value for money appointing more permanent doctors rather than relying on locums. Figures released under the Official Information Act shows the organisation spent over $216 million on locum doctors last year, the highest since it was formed. Association of Salaried Medical Specialists Executive Director Sarah Dalton says they're well aware of the creeping spend.
3: There's always going to be some need for locums, but it shouldn't be the extent to current spending.
2: Health New Zealand says it's taking a range of actions to strengthen the permanent workforce and reduce the need for locums over time. The Iranian Foreign Ministry says the US has responded to its newest proposal and Tehran is reviewing Washington's reply. State media says the 14-point plan asks the US to withdraw its forces from nearby, end the naval blockade, and for all hostilities to cease. The US is yet to confirm its reply. Earlier, President Donald Trump says he would soon be reviewing the plan, but doubted it would be acceptable. He says things are going very well in regards to Iran.
4: Again, they want to make a deal. They're decimated. They're having a hard time figuring out who their leader is. They don't know who their leader is.
2: Meanwhile, tensions between the US and Germany are increasing, with the US threatening to pull troops from across the country. President Donald Trump has signalled a plan to withdraw 5,000 of 36,000 US troops assigned to bases in Germany amid a spat between the leaders over the war in Iran. US correspondent Gavin Gray told Ryan Bridge Germany's biting back.
5: German Chancellor Friedrich Merz said the entire nation of the US was being humiliated by Iranian negotiators. Trump hit back saying he doesn't know what he's talking about, then announced that they were going to remove troops.
2: A suggestion other aspects of immigration policy should be addressed as ACT unveils some proposed tweaks. The party will campaign on barring new residence class visa migrants from accessing social welfare during their first 5 years here. It also wants to introduce a specialised enforcement unit targeting people who overstay their visas and bring in stronger English language requirements. Immigration lawyer Pooja Sunder says there's other more pressing issues that should be looked at.
6: If anything, we should be looking at the way that we're currently assessing visas and seeing whether that is too harsh.
2: The Taxpayers Union says council spending is out of control. The group's annual ratepayers report shows rates are up an average of $451 from last year. Porirua City Council has the highest average at $5,591. While Otorohanga District Council reports the lowest among the territorial authorities at 2,554. Council reporter Jacob Jones has more.
7: It's found more than one in three council staffers are paid more than $100,000 a year. Almost 800 council staff earn more than $200,000 a year, and almost 250 are paid more than a minister outside of Cabinet.
2: A body found in the Motueka Valley area is believed to be missing local Nathan Green. The 52-year-old was reported missing nearly 3 weeks ago. That's News Talk ZB News with Spark for Business, building growth through tech innovation.
8: To News Talk ZB Sport, Liam Lawson is out to Formula One's Miami Grand Prix. His brakes locked on the sixth lap, which saw him crash into Pierre Gasly. In a separate incident, Isaac Agger has departed after losing steering control. So currently, Kimi Antonelli leading on the 55th lap of 57. Wet weather is forecast, but yet to disrupt motorsport with CRC's Vapo Rust new 1 litre canister available now. Benji Marshall's told his West Tigers team that their second half efforts against the Cronulla Sharks were unacceptable. An 18-10 halftime lead for the hosts turned into an ambush when the Sharks ran in 6 second stands of tries to win 52-10. Marshall felt their lack of effort on both sides of the ball was duly punished.
9: I thought we got taught a lesson by a classy side tonight on how to run hard and how to tackle hard and how to win the field position and apply pressure. And we got dominated, completely dominated.
8: The Panthers have defeated the Seagulls 18-16 to stay top of the NRL League table after round 9. The Warriors remain second. Golfer Kazuma Kibori has earned $69,000 by finishing in the share of 13th on 4 under par at the European Tour's

0: Turkish Open. He was six strokes adrift of winner Mikael Lindberg. Ryan Fox sits tied for 27th at the latest PGA Tour event. He's finished with a 4-under par 68 to sit at 5-under overall, 13 strokes back from outright leader Cam Young. Wellington Phoenix women have lost their opening A-League football semi-final leg 2-1 to the Brisbane Roar. Manchester United have solidified third on the Premier League table after beating fourth-ranked Liverpool 3-2. Wu Yitsa leads Sean Murphy 5-4 in the best-of-35-frame snooker world championship final at Sheffield's Crucible Theatre. And two former Silver Fern defenders made ANZ Premiership netball returns to close round four of the competition. Stars assistant Leanna De Bruyne swapped the clipboard for the court at 48 years old, joining the Magic's 40-year-old Casey Kopua. The Stars beat the Magic 56-39. I'm Andrew Alderson, and that's Newstalk ZB Sport with Generate. Putting performance first, generatekiwisaver.co.nz. It's 25 minutes to 7. Mike Hosking's next.
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2: Today's mind short forecast. Northland, Auckland and Coromandel. Cloudy periods, isolated showers in Northland, mainly in the east. Waikato to Whanganui, including Bay of Plenty in the central high country. Also Gisborne, Hawke's Bay and Wairarapa, fine apart from a few areas of morning and evening cloud or fog. Manawatu, Hotowhenua, Kapiti and Wellington. Cloudy periods with morning drizzle possible about the ranges. Nelson, Buller, Grey and Westland, mainly fine except for areas of morning and evening cloud or fog. Marlborough, Canterbury, Otago and Southland, low cloud or fog at first in Canterbury, then fine, and Fiordland, mostly cloudy.
1: Compelling, the breakfast show you can't miss. It's the Mike Hosking Breakfast with Bailey's Real Estate. All together better across residential, commercial and rural. Newstalk ZB.
3: Yeah, moving Germany, 5,000 troops. I mean, the numbers, they've got tens of thousands of troops, the Americans in Germany, but it's the messaging there. So we'll get the update from Simon Mark shortly. A lot of Republicans are a bit worried about that particular Trump move. Meantime, at 23 minutes away from 8, speaking of Europe generally, proof that free trade is a winner for this country. New numbers out on the EU FTA this morning. Our exports are up $3 billion in 2 years. Trade hit $8.8 billion last year. Big gains in meat, dairy, industrial goods up 29% across the board. Lawrence Meredith is the EU ambassador to this country, of course, and he's back with us. Lawrence, morning.
4: Good morning, Mike. Thanks for having me on the show.
3: Not at all. This is specific as far as you're concerned, as opposed to just a general demand increase that would have happened anyway?
4: Oh, no, absolutely. This, you can see a huge change. I mean, $3 billion is a very significant figure for New Zealand exporters. And as you rightly said, I mean, there's three big winners I would pick out, especially sheep meat, but also kiwi fruit and fruit and vegetables. And as you said, the industrial products, they're all around the $1.4, $1.5 billion in exports, which is a massive contribution to New Zealand's exports.
3: The EU now the fastest growing market for us. Is there room for more? And if so, how much more?
4: No, I think there's definitely room for more. We're just getting started. The growth has been exponential, and it's also a win-win because we're big interest from the European Union in the New Zealand market. Just a new deal between Chanel and Lammermoor trying to source fine organic wool, to give you a new example.
3: Isn't that a great story? That story didn't get nearly enough coverage, and for someone like Chanel to buy a stake in a farm in New Zealand is an extraordinary thing, I would have thought.
4: It's awesome. That's why I want to get it out there, because I think it's a really powerful new example and speaks to your question that there are new opportunities growing all the time.
3: The FTA with Australia, will that impact our growth with you guys, do you think?
4: I think they're both balanced deals, and of course there's different strengths. I mean, of course, on the Australia side, they're more focused on the beef, but they also look across and see what a good deal New Zealand got on lamb, and I've just said it's one of the fastest growing sectors in the EU.

0: impact, and we strongly believe in free trade. And by the way, you know, New Zealand, Australia, but we're also out there hustling with Indonesia, with Philippines, with Thailand, just as New Zealand is. So at least New Zealand and the European Union are speaking up strongly for free trade.
1: Two ways up 14%. Are you guys happy with us in that? In other words, are you getting back what you thought you would?
0: I think I've just described the opportunities, Chanel and Lammermoor, but I could also mention Lactalis and Dawn Meats. I think we see big investment opportunities, and I'm optimistic that when the award goes through on Northland Expressway, there's a strong chance of a big European contractor contributing to building that road. So I think it's mutual trust is going up and mutual opportunities.
1: Good stuff, Lawrence. Good to catch up. Appreciate it as always. Lawrence Meredith, who's the EU ambassador to New Zealand. Speaking of which, roughly, NATO's disintegrating, Donald Tusk over the weekend, the greatest threat to the transatlantic community, not its external enemies, but the ongoing disintegration of our alliance. We must all do what it takes to reverse this disastrous trend. So this is the 5,000 troops related matters. We'll talk to Simon Marks about it shortly, 19-2.
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1: Fun number. We're looking at our rates. 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But the projected growth for spending on AI by the likes of Alphabet, Amazon,

0: Microsoft Meta next year, they think now is going to be, just for next year, $1 trillion. 6:45.
1: International correspondence with NZI Insurance. 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
0: Now, Simon Markson's chief correspondent with Feature Story News and is with us. Simon, morning to you.
2: Morning to you, mate.
0: So the plan, he didn't look that enthused as he jumped on the plane. Are we going to get a tick or we don't know yet?
2: Well, we've definitely got across. Apparently, he has given President Trump an interview to an Israeli news organization, Cannes News, and said that he is rejecting this Iranian 14-point plan. I mean, to be fair, there wasn't an awful lot of give in it from the Iranians. There were lots of demands, certainly absolutely no indication that they were willing to confront the issue of nuclear enrichment in the document that they reportedly sent to the White House. But even before he had read it, the president indicated on his Truth Social account that he was likely to reject it. He said, "I can't imagine it would be acceptable in that they have not yet paid a big enough price for what they have done to humanity and the world over the last 47 years. So that, of course, boosted suggestions that he might be thinking about breaking the ceasefire, starting to attack Iran again, although he would have enormous problems with Congress if he did that, because he's just gone to Congress and said the 60-day clock that was ticking for him to seek congressional authorization for the war, which expired on Friday night, he argues it stopped ticking on April 7th when the ceasefire came into force. And there are many up on Capitol Hill, including some prominent Democrats, who think that that is just too cute by half.
0: Related matters, the troop withdrawal in Germany, I mean, 5,000 isn't going to change the world, but it's the messaging, I guess. How angsty are the Republicans over this and the imaging round up Russia?
2: Well, they are worried because the president said on Saturday in Florida that he is thinking of cutting back far more to a far greater extent than just those 5,000. There are in total about 35,000 American troops deployed in Germany, 6 garrisons spread across 40 separate military installations. And Republicans on Capitol Hill, both the chair of the Armed Services Committee in the House and his analog in the Senate, are saying that they think this is a mistake. At the very least, they want the president to agree to send the forces that he wants to pull out of Germany east, closer towards NATO's eastern flank with Russia. Seems very unlikely he would agree to do that. But they also insist on both sides of the aisle on Capitol Hill that they have the authority to block this, and there are many congressmen and women that seem determined to try and do it.
0: Now, I've never flown Spirit, and from all my reading in the last couple of weeks, they've been in trouble for a number of years now, so maybe there was a deal, maybe there wasn't. So does America miss Spirit, or is this just another airline that came and went?
2: Well, I must say, I've also never flown Spirit, Mike, and now it's too late for both of us because their bright yellow fluorescent planes are now all grounded. All operations have ceased. It was ultimately the Iran war that did them in and the soaring price of jet fuel, although, as you correctly observed, they've been in difficulty for a while. They've been in the game for 15 years, and they revolutionized the game of American flying here. Low-cost budget airline, you're paid for everything. I mean, short of the cushion on your seat, you paid for everything else. Even if you wanted a printed boarding pass, they charged you extra. It forced prices down elsewhere across the sector. And so their departure after a $500 million proposed government bailout ended up going nowhere means that we are going to see airline prices more broadly rise, fare prices rise. And of course, they are already soaring because of the very rise in jet fuel prices that ultimately did Spirit in.
0: Good on you, mate. Catch up Wednesday. Appreciate it very much. Simon Marks, chief correspondent with Feature Story News out of the States this morning. US Senate unanimously passed a rule barring senators from trading on prediction markets. Kelsey, Polly Market. Kelsey, by the way, I'm reading over the weekend. It started out, follow the money is the argument. It started out for the midterms. They favoured the Republicans retaining something, as in the House. It's now gone 56% to the Democrats, and it's getting worse by the day. So anyway, they banned themselves on betting on that. And I know exports, speaking of trade, we did the FTA a couple of moments ago, but UK exports to the States, this is post-Liberation Day, are down 25% on a year ago. The UK is now running a trade

0: deficit with America, it's fallen by £1.5 billion. So I suppose Trump would argue that his deficit's gone to the UK deficit, but, you know, you can't go around losing 25% worth of business without somebody paying a fairly hefty price. 10 away from 7.
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0: 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News Talk ZB.
1: Yeah, Kelchi, gone from 67% to 50-50. So 67% the Republicans are going to do fine in the midterms, down to 50-50 and falling for obvious reasons. Estée Lauder's announced 3,000 more jobs, and of course the market loves that stuff. Can't lay off enough people for the market to love it. Clinique, Mac, talks to merge with Jean-Paul Gaultier, all that sort of stuff. Total reduction of 9,000 to 10,000 positions, up from the prior estimate of 7,000. A lot of it's to do with AI, of course. Podcast, Katie and I were talking over the weekend, very interesting podcast, can't remember the name of the bloke, doesn't really matter, but he said next year's the year for, if you think AI layoffs are a problem now, next year is the real year when it all starts to hit the fan. Qantas and Jetstar, there was some news last week that Air New Zealand were doing the cuts, Tauranga and Nelson, of course, feeling very bad for them at the moment. But Qantas and Jetstar, which don't get the same coverage, they really should. When a series of airlines cut flights domestically, they should get the coverage. But they're doing it across the Tasman as well. So for the next 3 months, 5% of their domestic capacity was going to be May to June. Now it's been extended out till September. International capacity for Qantas is going to decline by 2%. I mentioned briefly the news over the weekend, if you missed it, but in Britain specifically, they're allowing flights or companies to blend flights together. The point of that being is that normally if you cut a flight, you lose a landing slot and they're valuable, so you don't want to do that. So the government's allowed that to happen. So in other words, you'll still get a flight. It just might be a blended flight. Anyway, the upside for these sort of airlines, and you'd like to think that Air New Zealand's on board with all of this, but Qantas,

0: have got an additional Perth-Rome flight, and they're carrying on with their Sydney-Paris via Singapore flight because that whole demand up through Asia is working well for them. That'll add another 2,000 seats to and from Europe each week, and the demand is there. 5 minutes away from seven.
1: All the ins and the outs. It's The Biz with Business Fibre. Take your business productivity to the next level.
0: And when I say the demand is there, read over the weekend in the Australian media, people are buying two flights. So, and I'll give you details on this. So they're buying the flight up through Dubai, but they're buying another flight just in case the Dubai flight doesn't work. I mean, what the hell? Anyway, retail here, what can I tell you? The radar, we've got the retail radar out for Q1, Jan, Feb, March. 61% of businesses claim to be confident, good, of surviving, that is. 29% answered, not really sure, could go either way. You reckon you'll survive? Oh, could go either way. 51% say they were able to meet or exceed their targets in Q1. Over half, can't argue with that. 33%. Said they'll achieve their targets in Q2, so Q2's getting angsty because of the war, obviously. Less than 1% say they'll exceed targets. Freight, 79% say it's a worry, although it's still behind inflation. Cost of living, 85% say they're the biggies. Of course they are, cost of living and freight. They're sort of the same thing, really, aren't they? 51% say they're going to raise prices. Well, good luck with that. 49% say they'll absorb what they can. 18% are considering staff hour reductions, 16% will cut back what the business offers. So those numbers, 18% considering hour reductions, I mean, that's nicked. I mean, in other words, 82% aren't. So I think that's how we really should read it. And cutting back what the business offers, you know, 16%, that's a lot of people who aren't. I think we get a bit negative about some of these numbers, and they're all, that's all the vibes do. They're not stats. Asking somebody whether they're depressed, chances are they'll find a reason to be depressed. The farmers and ACT. So $6 a day when you come into the country as a new migrant, which is an interesting idea. My problem, we'll talk to David Seymour, given he's running the country at the moment, given Luxon's in Singapore. We're not the demand magnet we used to be. I don't know if he's worked that out, but you can't just go around making it more difficult and more expensive to get people into the country, can you? Also got some news on our rates. Some numbers on our rates, and you're not going to be happy with that either, I'm afraid. News.
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0: The only show to ask the tough questions. The Mike Hosking Breakfast with Defender. 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
1: Good morning. It's 7 o'clock. I'm Neva Reddy Manu. New Zealand exporters could be eligible for up to $1 billion in tariff refunds from the US, according to new modelling by consulting firm EY New Zealand. A US Supreme Court decision in February found Donald Trump's sweeping emergency tariffs imposed between April last year and February this year were illegal. With more, business reporter Michael Sergel.
2: Sectors eligible for refunds include meat, dairy, fruit, wine, machinery and medical devices. Some of the money will come back to exporters if they have a US subsidiary acting as the importer, which can apply directly for refunds. However, other exporters will need to consider if they have the legal or contractual avenue to recover refunded duties.
1: The Senior Doctors Union says new figures on the spend on locum doctors reflect how exposed smaller hospitals are. Health New Zealand's bill topped more than $216 million last year, up from $186 million in 2023. Lakes District had the biggest jump from $5.6 million to $12 million. Similar to the spend in the Auckland DHB area. ASMS Executive Director Sarah Dalton says if those smaller teams get hit with resignations or illness, their services can be smashed.
3: They are incredibly vulnerable. They have a heavy reliance on locums and in fact traditionally have often had to have a partial reliance on locums even to staff their call rosters.
1: Disgraced former Deputy Police Commissioner Jevon McSkimming's awards were revoked after a strongly worded email from the Commissioner. Senior political reporter Azaria Hall has more.
4: Top cop Richard Chambers wrote to Police Minister Mark Mitchell in November saying Jevon McSkimming's actions were disgraceful and made it untenable for him to keep his awards. McSkimming was given a Long Service and Good Conduct Medal in 2010 and clasps years later for his service to police. Those have since been collected and destroyed.
1: The trial for the man accused of killing a Nelson policewoman begins in Christchurch today. Senior Sergeant Lynn Fleming died after a car rammed into her and then into a police car in the early hours of New Year's Day 2025. Hayden Donald Jason Tasker is charged with Fleming's murder and intentionally causing grievous bodily harm to Senior Sergeant Adam Ramsey. Concerns part of ACT's proposed immigration shake-up carry large administrative costs. As part of its plan, accredited employer work visa skill categories would expire every year. Employers would be required to provide up-to-date evidence of demand for the category to stay open. Civil Contractors Chief Executive Alan Pollard says the government's already reduced the time between assessments from 5 years to three.
5: In our view, that's not long enough in itself. So going back to 1 year just adds that extra bit of bureaucracy and just increases the compliance burden we have on our employers.
1: Sea level rise and coastal flood risk may be lower than first thought in parts of Marlborough. The District Council's improved modelling shows projections for the lower Waiho Plain near Blenheim finds the problems less widespread than previously believed. The central and southern Waiho Plains remain vulnerable. Mayor Nadine Taylor says it's great to have more certainty about its impacts.
6: Now we can talk to communities with clarity around how fast sea level rise might come and impact them. And for our district planning, we understand what we're likely to deal with in the next 100 years.
1: And that's Newstalk ZB News with Spark for Business.
7: Coming shortly, new data this morning on your rates. It's not good news. You knew it wasn't going to be good news. We're spending a fortune on locums in the health system as well. David Seymour is acting Prime Minister and the Sport After Eight.
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9: Didn't start particularly well, Kimi Antonelli. He's going to finish it in spectacular style, though. Once, twice, three times a Grand Prix winner. Kimi Antonelli wins the Miami Grand Prix.
8: Antonelli's become the first F1 driver to convert his maiden three pole positions into race wins. He's held off Lando Norris, while last lap drama saw Ferrari Charles Leclerc tumble from third to sixth. Oscar Piastri capitalised to claim the last step on the podium. Liam Lawson crashed out after his brakes locked on lap six and he hit Pierre Gasly. Motorsport with CRC's Vapo Rust, a new 1 litre canister available now. Wellington Phoenix's Grace Jarlais is calling on home fans to bring a goal advantage with them to pack Porirua Park this Sunday. She scored from a corner within 2 minutes of their A-League semi-final first leg start against the Brisbane Roar, but they were eventually defeated 2-1. Jarlais put out the rallying cry after the final whistle on Sky Sport.
10: Honestly, they have been what drives us every home game. Having that support is really amazing, and an extra number.

0: of people, it would be awesome too. So I hope they're loud and ready.
1: Golfer Kazuma Kobori's earned $69,000 by finishing in a share of 13th on 4-under par at the European Tour's Turkish Open. Ryan Fox sits tied for 29th at the latest PGA Tour event. He's finished with a 4-under par 68 to sit at 5-under overall. And Manchester United have solidified third on the Premier League table after beating fourth-ranked Liverpool 3-2. The Panthers have defeated the Seagulls 18-16 to stay top of the NRL league table after round 9. The Warriors remain second. And Wu Yitzha leads Sean Murphy 6-5 in the best of 35-frame Snooker World Championship final at Sheffield's Crucible Theatre. I'm Andrew Alderson, and that's Newstalk ZB Sport with Generate. Putting performance first, Generate, kiwisaver.co.nz. Mike Hosking's next.
2: 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Digging in to get to the heart of the story, it's Heather Duplessy-Allen Drive.
3: Okay, so I'm inclined to think that we will at some stage, in some way, be helping the US to reopen the Strait of Hormuz. I think that we can and should separate the war from the oil. Helping in the war is, yes, helping the US, but helping to reopen and keep open the Strait is helping ourselves. Because we need that oil to flow.
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4: Auckland's forecast for Monday, partly cloudy, then some cloud increasing from the afternoon with isolated showers north of Whangaparoa throughout the day. Easterly winds and today's high 19. Tomorrow, mostly cloudy, easterly winds continue and 20 is the high. On Wednesday, mainly fine, chance of a shower with northeasterlies 21. Thursday, rain easing in the evening with northerlies and 21 degrees. And out to Friday, mostly cloudy with a chance of a shower from the morning. Northerlies becoming strong in the evening and a high on Friday. Expected to reach around 21.
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5: Morning, 7 past 7. So what to make of the ACT Party immigration idea? $6 daily levy on temporary work visas, a 5-year welfare ban and tougher enforcement on overstayers. Also looks to extend basic English language requirements. Carl Dean, this will affect the rural community. Of course, Carl Dean is the Federated Farmers Employment Spokesperson, is with us. Carl, morning.
6: Morning, Mike.
5: With the MMP environment, you know, saying something policy-wise, I mean, how much time are you giving this? I mean, is this likely to come to pass? And if it is it a major headache for you or not?
6: I think with the MMP, it's pretty obvious that coalition partners and minor parties come up with these policies. And some snippets of it might come into reality, but most of it might end up being nothing.
5: Yeah, exactly. So what's the bit that worries you most, the $6 a day?
6: I think the $6 a day is one thing. How would that look on the international stage? We struggle to get skilled migrants now. They look at Australia, they look at Canada, they choose those over New Zealand.
5: Yeah.
6: This is another barrier.
5: Okay, so you don't want to make it more difficult. Were you reassured in any way, shape or form by David Seymour, who said, look, we can look at the rural sector specifically if it turns out to be an issue?
6: Well, I think it's very obvious that the rural sector is an issue, so it's a bit of never mind. But it's also the fact of renewing or looking at the accredited work visas every year. Now, if I was a migrant looking to come into a country, I would not choose New Zealand if we had a yearly sort of allocation system.
5: So he's misread that as far as the rural community is concerned?
6: I think so. I mean, most employers want a permanent staff member, but they don't want short-term.
5: That whole business of local v migrant, is it still as applicable as it ever was on the farm? Are you finding it really hard to get local people? Because that's part of the immigration debate, of course.
6: Yeah, I mean, in the rural sector, or in the rural regional parts of New Zealand, the unemployment rate in some of these places is extremely low.
5: Mm.
6: And we struggle to get people applying. In the urban centres, it may be different. But in some parts of rural New Zealand, it is extremely hard to find labour.
5: Is the English language test a thing or not really?
6: I don't see that as being a bad thing, to be perfectly honest. I think that helps them to get through to their residency pathway. Whereas at the moment we are seeing a few struggle when they get to that 5-year mark and want to get residency.
5: Right.
6: And that English test is coming up. So,
5: The immigration settings as we have them this morning, are they roughly about right?
6: I think we're going to see a bit of a headache in the next 3 months. And that's just as these visas come to renew and we'll be looking at these skills.

0: levels of migrants that we are, you know, that have come through the system as a junior and now have stepped up, and it's getting those visas renewed at a higher skill level.
1: All right, mate. Nice to talk to you. Carl Dean, who's with Fed Farmers. As I say, David Seymour's doing the business for Christopher Luxon. He's with us after 7.30 this morning, 10 past 7. Hosking. Interesting number from the old health department. We spent about $250 million last year on locums, $216 million to be precise last year, which is up from $209 million the year before and $186 million the year before that. Now, Dr. Richard Sullivan's Executive National Director, Clinical at Health New Zealand, and is with us. Richard, very good morning to you.
2: Yeah, good morning, Mike.
1: Are those numbers something I should be concerned about? I mean, 9 to 16 doesn't strike me as the end of the world.
2: No, I think that's right. I mean, we're always going to need locums in the health system. We would obviously prefer to really increase the number of permanent staff we have, and we do work hard on that, but they're not. It's about 4% of our total workforce, of the medical workforce, the number.
1: And is filling, because I know Lakes District is one of the worst areas, is getting people in certain parts of the country a problem, always has been a problem, probably always will be a problem?
2: Yeah, that's right. So the two areas we tend to struggle the most in is in our mental health area, psychiatrists and our EDs, obviously, which I'm sure won't surprise people. But Lakes has had some specific challenges, anaesthesia and gastroenterology, although they're working hard to solve those. But our rural and more provincial hospitals are always going to struggle more to recruit staff.
1: Why? Because Lakes is Taupo, Taupo's cool.
2: Yeah, it is. I agree. And I'm a Timaru boy, and Timaru's cool too. But look, I guess it's about where people choose to live, isn't it? And also about the type of work. So we've got a real focus on international recruitment. We've had a particular challenge, as you're aware, at Gisborne and Trafiti. We've made some big inroads in that area. But we also have to look at, you know, what does a remuneration package look like? What are the other opportunities for work look like? And one of the opportunities with Health New Zealand, I guess, is to offer people jobs across multiple districts. You know, in the old DHB world, you worked in one hospital predominantly. Now a real opportunity to go, okay, maybe I can work across several, and then I can do different types of work in different hospitals.
1: Okay.
2: So we're looking at lots of...
1: Long-term, how's it balancing up with the number of people you train in Dunedin and Auckland versus the number of people you bring into the country?
2: Yeah, it's still sort of about a 50-50 mix. Obviously, a big increase in our pipeline, so the medical students in those two med schools, and obviously with Waikato coming online, will make a huge improvement in that space. We do want to, you know, have more locally trained docs, and as I say, we would prefer to increase the number of permanent staff we have, but we're always going to need locum activity at some point.
1: You genuinely believe Waikato, with its rural emphasis, is going to make a material difference?
2: Oh, it'll make a difference just because it'll be more staff for a starter, so that's a good thing. But I think that real rural drive, you know, we do hope, or we do have a real belief that that will actually start to tackle some of these challenges we have. The big challenge, though, Mike, I'm sure you'd be aware of, is we've got increasing growth in need, eh? So even when Waikato comes along, we're still going to need more, you know, need to train more docs and get more people through the doors.
1: Nice to talk to you as always, Richard Sullivan, who's the Executive National Director Clinical at Health New Zealand. 13 minutes past 7. Hosking. I had a rural vet the other day. Rural vet beats a city vet all day long. They do all the stuff there. Like, I mean, it's incredible the amount of, you know, it's that one-stop shop vibe you get in the rural part of New Zealand, because it's like you go to a flash suburb with a vet and they barely touch the dog and they've got consultants to do this, that, and the next thing and charge you $9 million for it. You go to a rural vet, they do the lot. It was fantastic. Mike, read the two flights thing. I'm just linking animal health with human health. I'm just thinking, you know, if I was a specialist, why wouldn't you want to live in Taupo, for goodness sake? Read the two flights thing. I've just done this, bought a return economy, London, two people in June, which was 10 grand. Bought premium economy through Dubai for the same price. Dubai's okay in June. Dubai will be okay in June. Cancel Air New Zealand, get the refund. Glenn did that as well. Glenn's off, you know, another one of his global trips. He had six airfares going. He was just sort of tossing them up, trying to work out which one would best.
3: I like to wait to see who wins what awards, then I go with that one.
1: Exactly. Mike, based on your confidence that the war will be over shortly, well, it's already over. Didn't you hear Trump on Friday? It's terminated. He went back to Congress, said the war is terminated. His words, not mine. I booked a trip to Cape Town via Dubai to support the Black Sticks in the Nations Cup. Will be sweet, right? Why are you going to Cape Town via Dubai? Why would you fly north to go south? Go through Perth and across left. Look at the map, for goodness sake. 14 past.
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3: Our annual ratepayers report. Taxpayers unions out this morning. 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On average, your bill's up $451 on the year. It'll land at $3,386. Debt's climbing. Councils owe around 220% of their annual rates revenue. 40% of staff are paid over $100,000. But fortunately, you're getting top level service, so no complaints, eh? Jordan Williams, Executive Director of the Taxpayers Union, is with us. Good morning.
4: Good morning, Mike.
3: Very depressing.
4: Well, yes, it is. I mean, when you've got a sector that in the last 3 years have put up rates by 34%, when inflation's just been 13.7%, there very clearly is a problem. But look, I'm going to look at the upside. What ratepayers report and what the league tables show is that you actually can do more with less if you put your mind to it. So, for example, you look at something like Hastings District Council. It's spending more than $4,000 per household on staff. Down the road in Upper Hutt, it's spending less than a third of that. Or Lower Hutt, it's spending less than half. So roughly the same size councils, the same sorts of councils. And so more can be done. The second big expose from this ratepayers report is actually the cost is going into that staff costs and unfortunately more and more in debt servicing, not the infrastructure that the politicians would have you believe.
3: How much is it our fault? Because when we had an election very recently, no one turned up because we can't be bothered and it serves us right.
4: Well, part of the point of ratepayers report is the transparency it provides. I thought it was, you know, you every year we do this, you get some councils that just go berserk and say, we're comparing apples with oranges and we're special and all of that. There's case in point, the Hamilton City Council CEO is just, I think, quite unprofessional comments, but really out there saying this is a waste of time and we're not accountable to a lobby group in Wellington. That'll come as a surprise to our 20,000 subscribers in Waikato. But the irony is, well, of course, he doesn't like it because it's exposed that the Hamilton City Council has the highest proportion of managers, of top-paid managers, out of any council in the country as a proportion or relative to the size of its population. Yeah. But the irony is, it was actually Hamilton City Council, and along with Napier, that we worked with 10 years ago and his predecessor chief executive in coming up with the methodology for these league tables. But it also demonstrates that power has shifted from the democratically elected

0: accountable officials more and more to these growing, well-paid executive teams. They used to be called town clerks. They're now chief executives. And look, I make no apology for publishing this report, which actually shines the light on that.
1: Exactly. Nor should you. Go well. Appreciate it very much. Jordan Williams, Executive Director of the Taxpayers Union. The war. I don't think you realise the Americans have asked us to help open the Strait of Hormuz? When that happened on Friday, I mean, obviously we don't have anything to offer them apart from a tin hat and maybe some life vests or high vis vests or something like that. But anyway, it's an interesting question. More in a moment. 7:20.
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1: 7:24. So the war seems live, don't you reckon? I mean, the Americans have officially asked us for our help, which brings us back to the original question, I would have thought. If this encounter ends up ridding Iran of the ability to produce nuclear weaponry, has it been worth it? No, they didn't see the strait being the mess it is. You can debate that, I suppose, forever if you want. But ultimately, there is no question Iran is done for. It's just a matter of time before they fold. The price is high. The inflation, the supply chains for a lot of stuff like fertilizer, plastics, ceramics, all that stuff, oil, of course. The economic damage is virtually everywhere all over the world. Is that the price we are prepared to pay to see Iran neutralized? And here's the tricky question. Given no one asked us, why would we help? See, the great diplomatic cock-up from the Trump administration is they didn't get buy-in. Unlike other conflicts,

0: No coalition was built. What made it worse was when he realised he was in trouble, Trump started whining about the lack of help. NATO and Britain got the full going over. Can you unilaterally start a war with global economic implications and then moan that we aren't too thrilled about lending a hand? In other words, does the so-called favour he has done us by finishing off Iran allow us enough positivity towards him to come to his aid? Also at play, I would have thought, is the cold hard reality of geopolitics. We're kind of obliged anyway, aren't we? I mean, we're in the American camp. And if push came to shove, they would help us. So we sort of have to assist when asked. And the fact we are tiny doesn't help our cause either. We need all the help we can get, of course. As the Prime Minister told us the other day when I asked him, almost in a way that he knew this was brewing, he offered the idea that our P-8A Poseidons could do some patrolling. We have sort of, I guess, answered the question before it even needed to be asked, haven't we? Are we in? What choice do we have? Like a doctor that's acting as a locum can and does earn more than a staff doctor and gets more freedom to pick and choose when and where, and so, of course, the spend goes up. Yeah, I'm not overly worried about the number. I mean, stuff, yeah, they want your hospitals to run properly or you don't. We're astronomically, Mike, overgoverned in this country. If New Zealand ran a public service, central and local government at the same proportionality as China, 0.5% of the population, this would take our public service from 477,000 people down to 25,000. And there are some of those people on some serious coin in the 477,000. It's a good point. Mike, I think you should go to Sheffield to watch Itza. Woo, Itza, not O'Sullivan. Ronnie isn't that great anymore. Matt, I disagree with you. The unfortunate thing about the final and the snooker is Murphy, who you never would have picked to make the final, beat Higgins the other day in just enthralling snooker. You would never have picked Murphy, and you would never have picked Itza to get through either. And that's because O'Sullivan, Trump and Selby lost and blew the whole thing open. So it's probably not going to go down as one of the greats as far as the tournament is concerned. Once the favourites are out, it's like Wimbledon. Once you lose the big seeds, you know, you've got a whole bunch of nobodies basically left. Although they speak very highly of him and his talent and ability. David Seymour is the acting Prime Minister. I wonder if it was coincidental that he released his immigration policy yesterday on the day that he became the acting Prime Minister, and therefore knowing he'd turn up on the radio on Monday morning and be able to talk about it.
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0: holding power to account. The Mike Hosking Breakfast with Bailey's Real Estate. This is Newstalk ZB News.
1: Good morning. It's 7:30. I'm Neva Reddy Manu. Farmers believe Axe misread some things as the party unveils its immigration election promises. Its plan includes strengthening English language requirements and a one-year expiry on accredited employer visa categories. The party also wants to impose a $6 daily infrastructure surcharge on temporary work visas. Federated Farmers Employment spokesperson Carl Dean told Mike Hosking their workforce is already stretched.
2: We struggle to get skilled migrants now. They look at Australia, they look at Canada, they choose those over New Zealand. This is another barrier.
1: Calls for Health New Zealand to be more proactive about hiring permanent specialists. It spent more than $216 million last year on locum doctors, up from $186 million in 2023. Association of Salaried Medical Specialists Executive Director Sarah Dalton claims services aren't being approved to hire extra staff.
3: That adds to the needs for locums. The cost for employing locums is much higher to the service to Health New Zealand.
1: Health New Zealand says it's taking a range of actions, including international and domestic recruitment, to strengthen the permanent workforce and reduce the need for locums over time. Retailers want Kiwis back in the office as the conflict in the Middle East slashes business confidence. The latest quarterly Retail Radar report shows around half of stores met or exceeded their sales target in quarter one, but just one third believe they can do the same in quarter two. It found almost 30% aren't sure they'll survive the next year. Retail NZ Chief Executive Carolyn Young told Ryan Bridge, low foot traffic is one of the biggest concerns.
4: But if we don't have people in our cities, if we don't have a vital high street and there's no consumer demand, retailers will struggle and businesses will close.
1: Iran says it's received a US response to its latest peace proposal, but Washington is yet to confirm if it sent one. Iranian state media says the 14-point plan asks the US to withdraw its forces, end the naval blockade, and for all hostilities to cease, including Israel's offensive in Lebanon. Earlier, US President Donald Trump says he would soon be reviewing the plan, but doubted it would be acceptable, and he's pushing back against criticism for his lack of consultation with Congress.
5: The Democrats in Congress that pushed this, and probably a couple of Republicans, they're hurting our negotiating ability, which is infinite right now.
1: Meanwhile, the US is planning to withdraw 5,000 active troops from Germany as tensions between the two countries simmer. It's after German Chancellor Friedrich Merz suggested the US had been humiliated by Iranian negotiators. The US has more than 36,000 troops assigned to bases in Germany. US correspondent Gavin Gray says that the two leaders' relationship continues to disintegrate.
6: The relations between Donald Trump and the European leaders getting very, very fraught. In the past, Europe's always just turned the other cheek. I think they're a bit fed up and stopping doing that and are beginning to bite back.
1: New Zealand Sign Language Week kicks off today, celebrating 20 years of being recognised as an official language. It's used by more than 4,500 deaf people here and tens of thousands of other New Zealanders. Advocacy group Deaf Aotearoa is encouraging people to learn new words this week. 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
8: Yes! Woo! Man, what a race! What a race, man! Woo!
7: Kimi Antonelli has secured the Miami Grand Prix. The 19-year-old overcame a shaky start to fend off Lando Norris. Antonelli has reflected on becoming the first F1 driver to convert his initial three pole positions into wins.
9: This is just the beginning. The road is still long, but we're working super hard and, you know, the team is doing an incredible job. Yeah, I'm going to enjoy this one and then get back to work because Canada is in 2 weeks' time.
7: Liam Lawson crashed out on lap 6 due to a gearbox failure. Motorsport with CRC's Evapo Rust, new 1 litre canister available now. An off-field high followed by an on-field low for Jerome Luai as the Tigers were tamed 52-10 by the Sharks in NRL League. Luai became the first official Papua New Guinea chief on Wednesday, but denies the new contract interrupted the team's preparation. He says their second-half performance lacked the defensive resilience with which they started the season.
10: We can accept errors. It's what we do after that. You know, we didn't really defend our try line, so a bit of a reality check for us. It's time to put our egos aside and walk towards next week and review.
7: The Panthers have defeated the Seagulls 18-16 to stay top of the table. After round 9, the Warriors remain second. Golfer Kazuma Kibori has earned $69,000 by finishing a share of 13th on 4 under par at the European Tour's Turkish Open. The Wellington Phoenix have lost their opening A-League football semi-final leg 2-1 to the Brisbane Roar. Manchester United have solidified third on the Premier League table after beating fourth-ranked Liverpool 3-2. And Wu Yitzer leads Sean Murphy 6-5 in the best of 35-frame Snooker World Championship final at Sheffield's Crucible Theatre. And Canterbury have ended Otago's unbeaten start to the NBL basketball season with an 87-72 win in Christchurch. I'm Andrew Alderson, and that's Newstalk ZB Sport with Generate. Putting performance first, generate kiwisaver.co.nz. It's 25 minutes to 8. Mike Hosking's next.
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11: This is just media catastrophization. 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
12: The nationwide short forecast. Northland, Auckland and Coromandel. Cloudy periods, isolated showers in Northland, mainly in the east. Waikato to Whanganui, including Bay of Plenty in the central high country. Also Gisborne, Hawke's Bay and Wairarapa, fine apart from a few areas of morning and evening cloud or fog. Manawatu, Hotowhenua, Kapiti and Wellington, cloudy periods with morning drizzle possible about the ranges. Nelson, Buller, Grey and Westland, mainly fine except for areas of morning and evening cloud or fog. Marlborough, Canterbury, Otago and Southland, low cloud or fog at first in Canterbury, then fine. And Fiordland, mostly cloudy.
0: Asking the questions, others won't. The Mike Hosking Breakfast with Defender. Embrace the impossible. Newstalk ZB.
13: 3 minutes away from 8. Christopher Luxon's in Singapore and his staff worried about his lack of sleep, so he's not on today. But Acting Prime Minister David Seymour is with us. Very good morning to you.
14: Good morning, Mike.
13: So I take it you released what you released yesterday because you knew you were Prime Minister and would end up here talking about it. Is that how this works? This game of politics you play?
14: I always wish I was as Machiavellian as you imagine, Mike. But no. We could put out good policy every week, so I guess it was going to happen eventually.
13: Okay. Talk to me about the war and the invite from the US. How does this unfold?
14: Well, they got in touch with us last Wednesday. We'll keep talking to their embassy. Fair to say that the New Zealand government is also talking to other countries. Keir Starmer's had a similar initiative. If we were going to do anything, it would be after a ceasefire. We're not going into a war zone. And at this point, I honestly can't say much more. Let's see how it works out. But at this point, you've got a different story every second day up there. So it's hard to really predict
13: do
14: much more than that.
13: Do you know much more?
14: No, I don't. I know that we are in talks with the Americans. And if they get a proposition that we can actually decide on, then it will come to Cabinet, then we'll have to decide, but we're not even close to that yet.
13: In what form was the invitation? Was it a generalised, we need help, come and help us, or more specific?
14: Well, they reached out to our embassy, as I say, last Wednesday. So we were actually in a meeting at the time, and the Secretary of Ministry of Foreign Affairs said, hey, look, this has just come through, kind of interesting, we will find out more, and that's what they've been doing since.
13: Have they found out anything more?
14: Not that they've reported back to me, and I wouldn't expect them to. I suspect that there'll be a long back and forth, and if it comes to anything, then there'll be a decision for the rest of government to make.
13: What's your assessment of the government's mood towards helping in some way as you sit here talking to me this morning?
14: Open-minded, but also aware that there is so much uncertainty about what actually happens next. We've been clear that we would wait for a ceasefire. We're not going into a conflict zone. But if there was genuine cross-partisan support for us to join a coalition of like-minded nations to ensure that trade on the seas can continue, that is in New Zealand's interest. We're a trading nation. We need freedom of navigation. Without that, an island nation like us is in big trouble.
13: Would you see variation within the coalition on views
14: Look, if you wanted me to characterise the positions right now, I couldn't give you a useful description of what each party thinks. But I would say open-minded is probably the best description for
13: all. See, when I asked Luxon, I can't remember whether it was last week or the week before, he shot forward.

0: chose that. I mean, you know, you could read some. We also have the great new Super Hercules. So, you know, maybe you could read into the fact he didn't mention them.
1: Okay, fair enough. Do you have a hurdle, or does the government have a hurdle over the he didn't seek our help in the first place? He unilaterally started this war, so therefore he can finish it by himself, or not really?
0: Look, people love to get on their high horse. I had somebody at one of my street corner meetings in the Epsom electorate yesterday giving me a lecture on international law. I think the reality is that international law always evolves, and I suspect that while you shouldn't unilaterally start wars like this, if you spend 40 years sponsoring terrorists, terrorising your neighbourhoods, trying to create nuclear weapons so you can wipe a whole country off the map, and then machine gunning tens of thousands of your own people, then perhaps the protections of international law are not entirely available to you.
1: Just before we leave the war, the Luxon-Peters thing last week, did you read it as Luxon was testing out an idea, Canada, Australia, here's what they're saying, should we say something similar, what do you reckon, Peters? And that's about the beginning, the middle and end of it.
0: Yeah, a much bigger scandal would be as if our Prime Minister wasn't asking about all the options.
1: Right, and so Peters releasing those papers is Peters being Peters in election year. Would that be your read of that particular event?
0: Well, as a very experienced old campaigner said to me not so long ago, a leopard never changes their spots, and that's probably a useful thing for a lot of people to remember.
1: Is there a bit of that coming this election campaign, do you think?
0: Well, I certainly hope not, because people are under real pressure. If you think about tradies that have fixed price contracts and all of their supplies going up, they're not up for a whole lot of politicians talking about themselves and fighting each other over emails. And I suspect that just about nobody is. So I certainly hope not. My view, speaking for a moment as ACT, is that we're here to keep this government and make it better, by which I mean saving more money and cutting more red tape. But others will choose how they act as well.
1: Your immigration policy yesterday, I mean, the several issues I have with it. One is we're not the magnet we used to be. Rightly or wrongly, sadly. And if we aren't, why would you make it more difficult for people to come to the country?
0: Well, you can talk about having had a decline. Maybe that's fair, maybe it's not. But we are still a very desirable destination. We should not sell ourselves short. If I just say one thing, I heard the feds on earlier saying that people would have to renew their visas every year. We're not saying that. If you get a visa for 3 years, you get it for 3 years. But the categories of visas that are issuable, those should be reviewed every year, because otherwise things just get away on you. And suddenly you've had 2,500 fast food workers come in as skilled migrants, but only 30 biomedical engineers.
1: I heard you say that yesterday. The fast food industry is not on the green list. So how is it they get here to be fast food workers?
0: Well, and this is precisely why we want to use some of the money that we collect in an infrastructure levy for greater enforcement of the rules, because the thing that I overwhelmingly get, and I'm generally a defender of migration, I think that this country and its character and its infrastructure have been built by wave after wave of settlement, and it's been a good thing, and it will have to continue if we want our country to work. But people say to me, look, I hear what you're saying about the strict rules on paper, but that's not what we're seeing in reality, and that's why we need to start enforcing these rules.
1: Yeah, but I mean, somebody telling you what they're seeing is called anecdotal evidence, and you shouldn't base government policy on what, you know, a few people on the corner are telling you.
0: Well, representative democracy involves a person hearing the concerns and hopes of their community and taking it to Wellington. So yes, you could say, if you were to make up your policy on the basis of what one person said, that would be very foolish. If you were to make up your policy based on a combination of studying the data, listening to the people, getting out doing street corner meetings, having people come into your electorate office, and generally being informed about what is happening in your community, then that's actually representative democracy in action.
1: I guess the concern for people like me, see, I'm a big immigration fan. I like immigration. We need to be bigger. But between you and New Zealand First now, you've got two parties in the coalition running what broadly look like anti-immigration type policies.
0: I would argue that what we are proposing is pro-immigration, but it has to work for New Zealand. It has to work for New Zealand in the sense that the Kiwi character is being built. When you've got 20,000 overstayers whose first act in New Zealand is breaking the law, that is not contributing to the Kiwi character.
1: So when you say 20,000, that's a statement of fact. We have 20,000 overstayers, and the biggest ones, I think, from Tonga, China, and the Americans.
0: Yep.
1: So we have a department that cleans them out and sends them home. Why isn't that working?
0: Well, I actually don't know why it's so difficult, but what I would say is that we haven't been taking it seriously enough to get to this point, and that's why the direction we indicate in this election is that we actually think you should have to follow the

0: But that then makes your job difficult, because you're telling me the system doesn't work and yet you're the government in charge of the system that isn't working. Why aren't you making it work?
1: That's going to be a refrain that we'll hear all year. You're already in government, why haven't you fixed everything? My answer to that is that we are seeking election for another 3 years, and if we're simply going to say, well, you've had 3 years, if you haven't fixed it, then there's nothing more to do, then there wouldn't be any point in laying out policies for another 3 years.
0: That's a pretty significant miss, though, isn't it? If you've got a genuine concern over 20,000 overstays and you haven't been able to fix it in 2 years, shouldn't you be cracking on with it?
1: Well, I certainly agree that would be good to do, but it hasn't happened. So what are we going to do about it? There is an election. We do have to campaign. We do need to provide better solutions for New Zealand. Anything we propose for the next 3 years will be things that weren't fixed in these 3 years. So, if you don't want to have an election, then we don't have to do it, but I think we should.
0: We had a chat on Friday about the low rejection rate for people coming into the country now, and it was suggested that, broadly speaking, it's a lot better than it was, and it's pretty reasonable. Is it, do you think, or not?
1: Look, I think that we're simply not doing enough in order to get to a place where New Zealanders trust, support and believe in immigration. And this comes back to your central point. You can be pro-immigration as you like, but public policies have to have legitimacy in the public mind. Immigration is losing that. And if you think it's a problem here, have a look at what's happening around the world. That is our reality if we don't get that balance between the interests of people already here and those who would like to come back in balance.
0: Enjoy the next 3 or 4 days. You're doing anything dynamic with it? Changing the face of the country?
1: No, look, we're just going to keep saving money and cutting red tape so we can get productivity up. That's the thing that matters to this country.
0: Between now and Thursday. Nice to see you.
1: Thank you, Mike.
0: David Seymour, the Acting Prime Minister. 13-2.
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0: The usual 15 seconds of media soundbite, and he shows why he should be running the place. Thank you, Ray. 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

As well, thank you, John. Christ, he's tone deaf. Mike, few things to look at there, so you can't win them all, can you? Mike, just circling back. Oh, my God, I hate that phrase. Just circling back to a comment on the show a couple of weeks back. Lots of homeless people on Chapel Street in Melbourne. Yeah, that was Steve and a guy called Peter Ford. Peter Ford's an entertainment reporter, and I'll come back to this later on because I read a very interesting piece over the weekend that was basically chastising Peter Ford. Peter Ford lived in Melbourne, has done for years, recently moved or is in the process of moving to Queensland, like allegedly so many other people. New stats suggest that people are flooding into Melbourne. Now, what I want to know from Steve later on the program, are the people flooding into Melbourne all migrants as opposed to people who genuinely local Australians who want to be there? And are people leaving Melbourne to go to Queensland because Melbourne's a dump? Anyway, back to the text, circling back. Lots of homeless people on Chapel Street. We were there on the weekend visiting our son who's just moved there. We didn't spot a single one. Well, I'm very encouraged that, but I can tell you that Chapel Street is not what it once was, and Melbourne is not what it once was. But I am interested from Steve to learn just what's going on in terms of people coming into Melbourne, because you can't argue with the numbers. And the other thing that happened in Melbourne over the weekend was in the seat of Nepean,

0: with population, and we are short of people to do jobs. That's just a statement of fact. So either you create more people and train more people, which we seem incapable of doing, or you bring those people in. And so take your pick. And people who like small New Zealand are myopic, and a small country goes nowhere. So it's one or the other. The thing I don't have time for now, but will raise again, I think, after 8:30, is this stunning story, and good on Dot Loves Data. Authorities should consider the impact on businesses of people staying at home when they weigh up safety considerations. So this is this endless weather warning bollocks that we've fallen down a rabbit hole on. This was the big Vaiano story. Northland, once the warnings went out, Northland spending went down 48%. Auckland's down 46%, Waikato down 52%, Bay of Plenty 68%, Gisborne 51%, Hawke's Bay 56%. Soon as you go, stay at home, people in this country unfortunately are like sheep. In fact, the quote in the story I'm reading, we are like sheep. And then they stay at home and they don't spend. So, you know, all very well issuing the warnings, but what about the financial impact? Worth thinking about, isn't it? News in a couple of moments, then we'll get into the business of sport.
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5: Get Mum something she really wants this Mother's Day. Frontier Touring presents Robbie Williams. Bringing his Brit

0: hospital, and then I can do different types of work in different hospitals.
1: ACT leaders defending criticism of the party's immigration election promises. The party's unveiled a six-point plan involving more deportation, a five-year welfare stand-down for visa holders, and a dedicated overstayer enforcement unit within Immigration New Zealand. It would also see accredited employer work visa skill categories expire every year. David Seymour told Mike Hosking, it won't mean people have to renew visas every year.
2: We're not saying that. If you get a visa for 3 years, you get it for 3 years. But the categories of visas that are issuable, those should be reviewed every year.
1: Awards disgraced former Deputy Police Commissioner Jevon McSkimming got as a cop have been destroyed. Here's senior political reporter Azaria Howell.
3: Police Commissioner Richard Chambers says McSkimming's long service and good conduct medal and subsequent clasps were collected and destroyed. A letter from Chambers to Minister Mark Mitchell from November states McSkimming's actions were disgraceful and there was precedent to revoke awards on character and conduct grounds.
1: McSkimming is currently serving a home detention sentence over possession of child sexual exploitation and bestiality material. Three people are dead after the outbreak of a rare infectious disease on a cruise ship in the Atlantic Ocean. The World Health Organization says at least one case of hantavirus has been confirmed on the vessel, with more suspected. The disease is linked to rodents and in a rare case can spread between people, leading to severe respiratory illness. Positive news for the threat of sea level rise along one of New Zealand's longest coastlines. Marlborough District Council's advanced modelling shows sea rise and flooding projections for the lower Waido Plain near Blenheim is less widespread than previously believed. Mayor Nadine Taylor says investing in this detailed modelling enables them to make the right decisions for future generations.
4: We're now modelling out 110 to 170 years ahead. So this is a long-term planning process. It's not something we need to panic about. It's just something we need to adapt to.
1: That's Newstalk ZB News with Spark for Business.
5: Newstalk ZB Sport. A mechanical mishap in Miami for Liam Lawson. The Racing Bulls drivers apologised to Formula One rival Pierre Gasly after crashing into him on lap 6 of 57. Gasly's car flipped and both were forced to retire. Lawson's explained what happened.
6: Went into the last corner, and when I braked, lost the gearbox and I went to neutral. So I basically had no gears and I couldn't stop.
5: Isaac Adjaye and Nico Hülkenberg also recorded DNFs. Kimi Antonelli won from pole, his third career triumph. The 19-year-old leads the Drivers' Championship by 20 points from Mercedes teammate George Russell. Motorsport with CRC's Evapo Rust, new 1 litre canister available now. Manchester United are headed back to Champions League football. A 3-2 win against Liverpool's confirmed their return to Europe's top club competition after a two-year absence. The victory strengthens calls for Michael Carrick to become the team manager on a permanent basis as opposed to the end of the season. Elsewhere, the club's 84-year-old former gaffer Sir Alex Ferguson has been rushed to hospital by ambulance after feeling unwell at Old Trafford ahead of the match. In other results, Tottenham have beaten Aston Villa 2-1 to move temporarily clear of the relegation zone. Bournemouth have defeated Crystal Palace 3-0. Some Silver Ferns nostalgia in the ANZ Premiership as the Stars beat the Magic 56-39. Leona de Bruyne put in a 34-minute stint for the Stars at 48 years old, with former New Zealand defensive partner Casey Kupua logging 33 minutes at age 40 for the Magic. The Stars assistant coach put on a professional bib for the first time since 2019.
7: Actually, the body felt good. The mind was like, oh my gosh, I'm actually doing this. But no, I was just quite focused and everybody said, oh, I've got my game face on. So I think I was well prepared.
5: And Jannik Sinner has become the first man to win five successive Masters 1000 tennis titles in the Madrid Open final. I'm Andrew Alderson and that's Newstalk ZB Sport. Mike Hosking is next.
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9: Okay, so I'm inclined to think that we will at some stage, in some way, be helping the US to reopen the Strait of Hormuz. I think that we can and should separate the war from the oil. 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
8: Heather Duplessy-Allen Drive with One New Zealand. 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
10: Auckland's forecast for Monday, partly cloudy, then some cloud increasing from the afternoon with isolated showers north of Whangaparoa throughout the day. Easterly winds and today's high 19. Tomorrow, mostly cloudy.

0: Cloudy east city winds continue and 20 is the high. On Wednesday, mainly fine chance of a shower with northeasterlies 21. Thursday, rain easing in the evening with northerlies and 21 degrees. And out to Friday, mostly cloudy with a chance of a shower from the morning. Northerlies becoming strong in the evening and a high on Friday. Expected to reach around 21.
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3: 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Hurricanes 38, Crusaders 31.
4: It is history for the Fijian Indrua in Bar in Fiji. The Indrua have beaten the Highlanders for the first time ever.
5: A much improved second half from the Blues. Get the job done. 45 points to 19.
6: And the Warriors get the job done. They take care of business. They continue their march. Four in a row.
7: Cole stands tall. And Auckland FC are through to another A-League men's semi-final in the most dramatic of circumstances.
8: Yeah, guys, it couldn't have left any more space. That was complete. Fair enough. Liam Lawson's locked up, trying to defend the place.
1: The Monday Morning Commentary Box with Spears Finance. 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
9: Andrew Saville, Jason Payne, good morning, good morning, good morning.
10: Morning.
9: Jason, I was thrilled for you on the weekend because I was saying earlier on the program, I don't normally watch the football, but I happened to watch it because it was on before the Warriors, and you just must have been wetting your pants.
10: Well, I managed to keep my bodily functions in check for the most part, Mike, if I'm honest. But yeah, what a thrilling occasion. Yeah, penalties. I don't know that there's anything in sport that matches the drama and the emotion that comes from a penalty shootout. And for Auckland FC to get the job done, it was a very memorable night. So no, enjoyed it, and they earned themselves another semi-final.
9: And they shouldn't have been there.
11: Mike, I was actually quite surprised. It was a great game, great sporting theatre. Had a couple of mates go, and they said it was a fantastic night. The atmosphere was brilliant, very well run, great game, of course. But I was a little bit surprised that more people weren't there.
9: Yeah, exactly. I was going to ask about that. What's going on?
11: I think maybe it had something to do with the team's recent form, maybe people saving money.
9: It's a do-or-die playoff game, for God's sake. What's the point of following the team if you're not going to go to the big one?
11: Listen to me. Maybe some people thought they're going to win. We'll spend.
9: Oh yeah, like based on last year.
11: Well, yeah. It is hard to work out though. It's hard to work out.
9: What's going on, Jason? Because it's not the same as last year. The crowds are not there. What's happened?
10: Yeah, it's a really mystifying one. I know the club itself, they were disappointed. Nick Becker said yesterday, you know, look, we were very disappointed only a tick over 11,000 turned up. You know, they had 29,000 at their first finals game last year.
9: Yeah.
10: I think the recent form, absolutely. I think a lot of people didn't think that they would be in this position because they thought they'd go straight through to the home and away semis, which they eventually have. So I hope on Saturday night that we do get up over that 20,000. Yeah, weather was beautiful. There was nothing wrong with it. So
11: I mean, you could suggest it's a cost of living thing because a lot of pro sports aren't getting people to the venues, Mike. However, before you'd leap down my throat, the Warriors sell out pretty much
9: 100% every time.
11: So go figure.
9: Every time. Now, you raise the Warriors, or I'll come back to that. But this Luai thing in PNG, are you following this, Andrew?
11: Yes.
9: So this is a disaster waiting to happen. This is Moana Pacifica all over again. So the guy flies there on a private jet, he's sticking in the SUV, he's paid $2 million a year, the Australian government's funding the PNG expansion in the NRL. This is just gerrymandered bollocks. This is a disaster. How come this has been allowed to get underway this way?
11: And the serious issue, Mike, as well, for other teams is that it's tax-free, right?
9: Yeah.
11: So they're going to be able to attract a lot of players into that team. There is a salary cap in the NRL, but because these dollars are tax-free, the salary cap flies out the window.
9: I get the broad idea of expansion, I understand, but Papua New Guinea is a third-world country. It's a long way...
11: Rugby league is massive there.
9: Yeah, so what? Yep. I mean... That's not the point.
10: The reason they have to pay so much, yeah. Sorry, Mike. The reason they have to pay so much is because if you go there,

0: Yeah, you're basically living in a compound.
1: Exactly.
0: You're not live. Yeah. So the only what if you've got a young family, and you're used to living in Sydney, Melbourne, Auckland, whatever it is. If you go to PNG, you've got to basically live isolated. It's a pretty dangerous
1: They're
0: place.
1: They're going for the wrong reasons. They're setting it up for the wrong reasons. I tell you what, this is going to blow up in their face. And this Vlandis guy, who's I thought was a genius, has made a massive mistake here.
2: Once the government funding, runs out, then there could be issues. However, but Mike, the NRL wouldn't expand there if they didn't think they could make money out of it, or there was a market there. So surely they've done their homework,
1: yeah,
2: right?
1: Yeah, but you're sitting in Melbourne, the Storm. They go, where are we playing, lads? Oh, we're going up to PNG this weekend. Cool, fantastic, can't wait to do that. It's not conducive with the rest of the league. It doesn't make any sense to me. Don't say I didn't warn you, that's all, because this is going to it'll blow up in their face. And the only reason that Luai's gone is for the money.
2: Yeah.
1: Isn't it? Exactly. And if you go just for the money, you're going for the wrong reasons. Am I right or am I right?
0: No, you're right. And a lot of clubs are worried because if there's a player who they're trying to retain, and the new PNG team can get them for a lot more because it's tax-free, all of a sudden you are in a battle to retain.
1: That's the same in the NFL, you realise. In the NFL, you don't play certain taxes, like in Florida, I think, is tax-free. So, why wouldn't you go play in Florida as opposed to California, where you're taxed, through the eyeballs? So I guess they've got a, market for that. Was there anything...
2: Speaking of money, or saving money, if I can for a moment, and we go back to football, $44.95.
1: I heard that this morning. Now, in fact, I featured it on my award-winning high-rating program, Andrew. So let me come back to that in just a couple of moments. 13 past okay. 8.
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1: Yeah, $44.95. Now, for a fanatic like you, Jay, this is what I was trying to work out, Sab, earlier on. So Jason Pine's going to give you $44.95 because he can't get enough football and he's going to be watching it all hours of the day and night.
2: Mm-hmm.
1: The problem for you guys, I guess, is that given the All Whites are free, most people, casual observers, are going to watch the All Whites. That's all they're going to watch because they're not that gripped by the rest of it. Maybe there's a glamour match or two. So you've then got to

0: balance that up. Are you going for a guess what? The expat community, the new immigrants, the people, the Brazilians, the Germans, etc. And they'll give you the 44.95.
1: Well, we're going for everyone because football's very popular, mate.
0: No. But what I'm saying is, like, for me, I'm not a big football fan. Sure, I'll watch the All Whites because I'm patriotic, so I don't need to give you 44.95 because I'm watching it for free.
1: Yeah, but you might watch the All Whites and go, "Ooh, wow, this tournament's fantastic. I'm going to go and buy the whole thing now."
0: No, I'm not going to do that. But I know what your argument is. I get it. Where did you land on 44? I reckon you could have squeezed 69 out.
1: Well, look, the pricing, I think you have to attract people with the pricing. It's our first foray into this sort of thing. Let's not be too greedy about it. Let's give everybody access.
0: Don't give me the charity line.
1: Listen, let's give everybody access and let's get everybody on board and have a wonderful tournament and see how that goes.
0: Yeah, but you've got to cut your costs, though.
2: It's extraordinarily
1: bloody cheap.
2: Good
1: man, that's a UFC or boxing pay-per-view on a Sunday afternoon.
0: I couldn't agree more. Look, it's a bargain. It's an absolute bargain. Yeah. I almost feel like I want to give you $45 and not watch it.
2: I think you're right. I think people will watch will watch the All Whites or whatever, a couple of the other free-to-air games, and say, "Wow, this, you know, I do want more of this." And that's the thing. You can, even if you just joined in the round of 32, once you get to the knockout stages, 44.95. I was totally expecting.
0: To be honest, Sab, I think you've probably undersold it. I mean, it's not your department, obviously.
1: Well, you'd be having a crack at me if it was 150 or 200.
0: No, I wouldn't. I said when I had Melody, is it Melody or Melanie? I can't remember.
1: Melody.
0: When I had her on the program at the very beginning of this many months ago, I said 119 or 129, and she almost choked on a breakfast cereal and went running back to Jody to go, "Hey, Mike says 119. I reckon you could have gone for the roof. It's the World Cup. It's the biggest thing going.
1: Once it starts, people get into it, right? Offer sweepstakes. Everybody
0: put the price
1: wants
0: up at that
1: to
0: point.
1: Watch the World
0: Have
1: Cup.
0: A sliding scale. Yeah. Do it like Uber. Do it. Surge pricing.
2: High demand viewing time.
0: Well, it's 200, mate. You should have come in early.
1: We should be charging people more to watch Brazil compare with Iraq or Iran.
0: Okay. Get Dan to run a contest if you can guess tomorrow's whether you win a free package. Stuff like that. Have you thought of that?
1: You're an ideas man, aren't you? I'll take these back to the committee.
2: Yeah. Hey, Mike, Mark Allen on the snooker, you would have seen this. That missed black.
0: That was the heartbreak of the weekend for me. And
2: unbelievable.
0: You had to watch a bit building up to it to get the sense of tension, but that I honestly, hand on heart, I would have got that shot 9 out of 10 times, and I'm not that good. That's how easy that shot was. That is pressure, being at the Crucible, one shot away from a final. That was like, you couldn't believe what happened.
2: Yeah, he makes that shot 999 times out of 1,000. It's unbelievable that he missed that. It would have taken him to the final. I mean, talk about the drama of a penalty shootout. That was an incredible frame of snooker. That one, well, that match between those two, 17-16. But he'll be, how will he get over that? That will haunt him. He's 40. He might never make it back there.
0: Did you watch him after the match? He said he was so gracious. He said, "I had enough opportunities to win, and I didn't take them. Therefore, the right man has gone to the final." I thought, what a lovely thing to say. So I don't know whether it would haunt him or not.
1: The highlight for me over the weekend, apart from Auckland FC, apart from the good, strong Warriors win in Sydney, Kimi Antonelli at 19.
0: Yeah, he's the real deal. He's the real deal.
1: If he sticks with a good team, he'll probably go down as one of the greats. The other highlight for me, and it reminded me how popular you are, how popular your show is, especially between 10 past 8 and 22 minutes past 8 on a Monday morning.
0: Yeah.
1: I went to James Rain last night, the concert.
0: Do you get some sort of deal with TVNZ you get to go to every concert going? So, I mean, every time you come on this program, you don't know anything about sport, but it's just concert reviews.
1: A couple drove from Whangarei after hearing on the radio last week that James Rain was playing in Auckland on the Mike Hosking show.
0: Right.
1: They drove from Whangarei last night to come to the concert.
0: Where was the concert?
1: At the power station.
0: Yeah.
1: I think their names were Doug and Lisa, and they do coffee machines, and they're going to send you some very good coffee. I said he's very fussy, he loves his coffee, and they said, "Oh, he'll love this." So there we go.
0: Oh, that's fantastic.
2: I'll be meeting you.
1: And the first round I bought for my mates and the boss was $44.95. And I said to people at the venue, "You could watch the FIFA World Cup for 2 months." for this round of drinks I just brought.
0: Did someone photograph you buying a round of drinks? Because I don't think that's happened before, has it?

0: No.
1: What's James Ryan's biggest hit?
0: He was the lead singer for Australian Crawl. You would have remembered.
1: Reckless. Well, I remember Australian
2: Crawl. Reckless, wouldn't it?
1: Who?
2: Yeah, Reckless would be their big one, wouldn't it?
0: Reckless,
1: don't be so reckless. You'd be into that, wouldn't you? Do they play that?
0: Yeah, he did.
1: Because that's sort of it, isn't it? I mean, is there anything else?
0: Yeah.
1: How long was he on stage for?
0: He had a strong solo career as well.
1: Did he?
0: A bit like yourself. I'll take you to one of these gigs one night, mate.
1: Please don't. Honestly.
0: You'll have the time of your life.
1: Do people approach you?
2: $44.95 is all it'll cost you, Mike. $44.95.
1: Yeah. I'll buy the first round.
2: An annual pass to Sav's concert.
1: What's your next concert, Sav?
0: Don't know. Excuse me, don't know.
1: Will you just look at the back of the paper and say, oh, yeah, here we go. Here's a good concert. What's on at the power station this weekend?
0: I'm saving my money. I'm not going to any gigs. So I'm saving my money for the FIFA World Cup.
1: Nice to see you guys. Jason Pine and Andrew Sapp. Sorry, I turned my microphone off before I finished the segment. I'm useless. 8:23.
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0: Tell you what, hearing loss often thought of as an individual issue, but in reality, it's something that affects pretty much everyone around you. 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Hosking. James Rain had a great song called Motors Running Way Too Fast. Thank you. Boys Light Up. A number of you are saying Boys Light Up is a thing. And I'll see Sav on the 9th for Split Ends. Night. You wouldn't want to miss that one. If you're going to James Rain, you'd want to go to Split Ends on the 9th. Can you believe it's... I believe it's May already. Anyway, Steve Price in a couple of moments. The by-election over the weekend, but the big one coming up this weekend is Farrah, the federal by-election, which is the big One Nation test. Steve Price after the news, which is next.
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12: Good morning. It's 8:30. I'm Nivareti Manu. ACT's leader says the country's not doing enough around immigration following criticism of the party's new policy. It'll campaign on more deportation, stronger English language requirements and a $6 daily surcharge on temporary work visas. It would also mean a 5-year stand-down period for all residence class visa holders to access social welfare. David Seymour told Mike Hosking this proposal is pro-immigration, focusing on what works for New Zealand.
13: Public policies have to have legitimacy in the public mind. Immigration is losing that, and if you think it's a problem here, have a look at what's happening around the world.
12: Now, Health New Zealand boss has faith Waikato's new medical school will help bridge the rural doctor gap. It comes as figures released to Newstalk ZB reveal more than $216 million was spent on locum doctors last year, up from about $186 million in 2023. Lakes District had the biggest jump from $5.6 million to $12 million, similar to the spend in the Auckland DHB area. Clinical Executive National Director Richard Sullivan told Mike Hosking, opening Waikato is going to make a huge difference.
14: That real rural drive, we do have a belief that that will actually start to tackle some of these challenges.

0: there, but we've got increasing growth in the day, so when Waikato comes along, we're still going to need more people through the doors.
1: A coroner's issued a warning to parents about the importance of regular wellness checks for babies after an 11-week-old's death. Open Justice reports Azariah Levi weighed just 3 kilos when he died in 2023, half of what he should have been at his age. Jacob Jones has more.
2: His mother had a deep mistrust of the health system, which she attributed to perceived clinical errors during her previous pregnancies. A pathologist says the baby struggled to gain weight despite adequate nutrition, likely because of a metabolic disorder. Coroner Ian Telford says parents should seek help from medical professionals if they're concerned about feeding and weight gain.
1: Iran says its 14-point peace plan proposed to the US also includes a clause about Israel's attacks against Lebanon. Iranian state media says that the plan asks the US to withdraw its forces in the naval blockade and for all hostilities, including those from Israel, to cease. Yesterday, Donald Trump says that he would soon review the plan, but doubted it would be acceptable. He wouldn't say if he will resume strikes on Iran.
3: Well, I don't want to say that. I mean, I can't tell that to a reporter. If they misbehave, if they do something bad, but right now, we'll see. But it's a possibility that could happen.
1: A series of strikes at Southland's Tiwai Point aluminium smelter will start today in an effort to get workers a collective agreement. About 185 Etu union members will picket for 2 hours today, Wednesday, Friday and Saturday. It follows 2.5 years of unsuccessful negotiations with owner Rio Tinto. Director Matt Danaher says that workers aren't going to give up on this effort.
4: They are going to end up with a collective employment agreement. We can either get there in a painful way or we can get there in an easy and relatively quick way if the employer kind of reads the room.
1: Rio Tinto says it offers competitive terms and will continue to engage with the union in good faith. That's News Talk ZB News with Spark for Business, building growth through tech innovation.
5: To News Talk ZB Sport, frustration for Liam Lawson again at Formula One's Miami Grand Prix. A gearbox issue saw him lock up at a corner on lap 6 of 57, veering into rival Pierre Gasly. Both drivers were forced to retire. Lawson says the mechanical malfunction ruined a promising start.
6: We had a good start. First lap was really, really good. Made up a lot of places and was well inside the top 10.
5: Lawson also failed to finish at the event last year. Kimi Antonelli's extended his Drivers' Championship lead to 20 points after his third win of the season. Motorsport with CRC's Evapo Rust, a new 1 litre canister available now. Tottenham have beaten Aston Villa 2-1 in Premier League football to move temporarily clear of the relegation zone on 37 points. On current standings, West Ham on 36 would join Burnley and Wolverhampton in departing, but Nottingham Forest on 39 are also unsafe. At the other end of the scale, Manchester United are headed to the Champions League after a 2-year absence. A 3-2 win against Liverpool has confirmed their return. Elsewhere, the club's 84-year-old former gaffer Sir Alex Ferguson has been rushed to hospital after feeling unwell at Old Trafford ahead of the match. Benji Marshall's told his Tigers team that their second-half efforts against the Sharks were unacceptable. The 18-10 half-time lead for the hosts in their NRL League match turned into an ambush when the Sharks ran in 6 further unanswered tries to win 52-10. Marshall felt their lack of effort on both sides of the ball was duly punished.
7: I thought we got taught a lesson by a classy side tonight on how to run hard and how to tackle hard and how to win the field position and apply pressure. And we got dominated.
5: And a win for the little guys. New Zealand's under 85 kilogram men's rugby team have beaten Sri Lanka 25-10 in Kandy. The Light Blacks survived a heavy-handed referee. 5 players were yellow carded during the contest. I'm Andrew Alderson, and that's News Talk ZB Sport with Generate. Putting performance first, generate kiwisaver.co.nz. It's 25 minutes to 9. Mike Hosking's next.
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0: The nationwide short forecast, Northland, Auckland and Coromandel, cloudy periods, isolated showers in Northland, mainly in the east. Waikato to Whanganui, including Bay of Plenty in the central high country. Also Gisborne, Hawke's Bay and Wairarapa, fine apart from a few areas of morning and evening cloud or fog. Manawatu, Hotowhenua, Kapiti and Wellington, cloudy periods with morning drizzle possible about the ranges. Nelson, Buller, Grey and Westland, mainly fine except for areas of morning and evening cloud or fog. Marlborough, Canterbury, Otago and Southland, low cloud or fog at first in Canterbury, then fine. And Fiordland, mostly cloudy.
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2: Mike, do you realise that the Australian government bankrolled the PNG thing? Yes, I do. And not only do I realise that, but I sort of wasn't overly interested. At the beginning, they got involved in it. Then they gave some money to a bloke who allegedly turned out to be a bit dodgy in PNG. And then that was your first red flag. All I'm saying is that it's not conducive to the NRL. The NRL is one of the most successful sporting groupings in the world, and suddenly roping PNG and paying people abnormally large amounts of money that are tax-free so you can go and live in a compound in PNG because the country's too dangerous to wander around. It's not, just mark my words, it is not going to end well. 23 to 9.
1: International correspondence with NZI Insurance. Peace of mind for New Zealand business.
2: In Australia, it's Monday morning. Steve Price, morning to you.
3: Hello there.
2: Is there a lot going on in the budget in terms of the government and the, you know, whether they're cashing in some political capital here and, you know, this whole capital gains tax and what he may or may not do in your debt and stuff? I mean, are we on the edge of our seats?
3: Well, anyone who's got an investment property probably is, because there will definitely be changes to the capital gains tax bonus that you get when you sell one of those properties. There is also a suggestion that they might make changes elsewhere in the tax system when it comes to owning property. So anyone who's a property investor, yes, they are going to be on the edge of their seats on Tuesday week. I mean, this country is in a hell of a mess in terms of debt, and it's not just the federal government, state governments as well. We're going to get to $1 trillion debt pretty much pretty soon. And the budget's got to make a decision between spending and actually trying to get themselves re-elected politically. I mean, that $1 trillion debt is extraordinary. The Business Council of Australia has also pointed out that there is a bunch of off-budget investments. Now, I've never quite worked out how this works, but a whole lot of projects are not included in the budget. They're talked about as off-budget investments. Things like the NBN, Snowy 2.0, which is now going to end up costing $42 billion and not $2 billion, $15 billion in the Reconstruction Fund, another $10 billion in the Housing Australia Future Fund, $20 billion in Rewiring the Nation Fund. All of that money doesn't appear in the budget. So the debt's probably far worse than what anybody really believes. So we'll have to wait and see for Tuesday week. But there'll be no good news. And Jim Chalmers, of course, is sitting on a pile of cash because the number of migrants into the country means the payroll tax has gone through the roof.
2: Yeah.
3: And so he's actually got plenty of money. And there's been a boom in commodity prices because of the Middle Eastern conflict. All the commodities are gone up in price, gas particularly.
2: Are you going to run a surplus?
3: No, but they say they will get to one between now and the next election. But
2: no,
3: not in this budget.
2: That's the thing I can't understand about governments. You've never been taxed

0: and some people suggesting it may continue on into next year. Inflation is just out of control, and that's really where it's starting to hurt people. I mean, you know, it's fine during the fuel crisis to have, you know, the excise on fuel dropped off. It's fine to be living in Victoria where the state government's giving you free public transport in a lead up to an election. But cost of living, the real cost of living, is really starting to hurt people. It's extraordinary. And so if that rate goes up again tomorrow, that'll be three in a row.
1: Yeah, exactly. Now, explain this to me, the Nepean results. See, the one we're really waiting for is this weekend in Farah. That'll be fascinating. But Nepean, the independent and the One Nation seem to get nowhere. Was that expected?
0: Well, One Nation did pretty well.
1: So you're arguing that's a good result for them?
0: That's a very good result for them. I mean, Labor didn't stand a candidate. That's one thing we've got to admit here. The Liberal Party won the seat, but One Nation with about 25% of the primary vote. This is a first-term candidate. No one ever knew who he was. I mean, I live in that seat. So what people got to understand is this little seat of Nepean, at one end of it, you've got billionaires living in clifftop mansions worth $30 million.
1: Right.
0: And in
1: so
0: the
1: your place.
0: Other end of... Yeah, near me. But at the other end, you've got working class suburbs, and there are homeless people sleeping in cars. So it's a really broad cross section of Victorian people, and so that part of the electorate, Rosebud and places like that, all swung in behind One Nation and not the Liberal Party. Liberal Party survived because of the multimillionaires down my end of the seat.
1: Right.
0: And that's how they got back in. This bloke from One Nation will stand again. Really, we've got to wait till the November election, but there are a lot of electorates around Victoria that are like the less well-off in that seat, and they will vote One Nation, and One Nation's going to stand a candidate in every seat around the state in November.
1: Okay, so having said that, Farah this weekend, this is the one for one. If One Nation's going to win a lower house seat, is this the one?
0: Yeah, it is. David Farley's the candidate, pretty well known in the area. He's been a bit of wax and wane between different parties at different times, putting his hand up to be a candidate. That hasn't helped him. But this seat's been in the hands of the Liberal Party or the National Party forever. It's never been held by anyone else. So if the Nationals can, and if One Nation could snatch that seat, that will be a huge scare for the coalition and everybody who's been in the seat of Farah. It's on the Victorian-New South Wales border. Right. It's a very large, second largest seat in New South Wales, extends all the way to South Australia. Water rights is one of the big issues there. If One Nation can pinch that, that's going to give the coalition a huge scare.
1: Interesting. So I'm reading over the weekend, this is regard to our conversation last week with Peter Ford, your mate who's moved to Queensland or is moving to Queensland because he says Melbourne's a dump. Then the piece I'm reading over the weekend, she goes, well, you're a bit late because that's all gone off the boil now. A number of people moving to Queensland's dying away. Greater Melbourne's net migration went up 112% in the past 4 years, 21 through 25. 8,500 people left Melbourne. So 112% in, 8,500 people. Having said that, are these just migrants or are these people moving from New South Wales to Victoria? Or how do you explain how so many people arrive in Melbourne?
0: That's immigration for sure, and particularly in the west of the city. That's where a large number of the population come from. You've got to add up students are included in that, of course, international students. They've flooded back into Victoria, into TAFE and universities. I mean, the streets of Melbourne are crawling with immigrant students riding electric bikes, delivering soggy pizzas to people who are too fat and lazy to go out and buy them themselves. So that's part of the problem. But you do have a massive, massive boost of immigration. I mean, that piece defending Melbourne and saying it was too late to go to the Gold Coast was a bit ridiculous, I thought. If you could get out of here because you didn't have either real estate or family connections, you probably would get out of here. I mean, if you're well off and you own your own home, it's fine if you don't go to the city. I mean, I'm 400 metres from a strip of street, Chapel Street, I've told you before, it's still dark at the moment. If I go down there, I've got to take my machete with me before I get a takeaway coffee because I might get stabbed.
1: Speaking of Melbournians, Oscar will be happy this morning, won't he?
0: Yeah, third. That was good. He started seventh, and on the last lap, he overtook Leclerc and ended up finishing third. His nemesis, Norris, was second, and 19-year-old Antonelli, of course, won. He's just extraordinary. So the

0: McLarens are back. We'll see for how long. I still don't like the changes to the cars and all this boost and stuff.
1: I don't think
0: they
1: anyone
0: do,
1: does. Don't think anyone
0: at least
1: does.
0: It's back.
1: Yeah. Okay, mate. Good on you. See you Wednesday. Steve Price out of Australia, 14-2.
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1: Sunday in America, interesting insight from the President of the United States just released via Truth Social. For the good of Iran, the Middle East and the United States, we have told these countries we will guide their ships safely out of these restricted waters. So what he's going to do, he's going to take the ships that are in the Strait of Hormuz and he's going to get them out. These ships are from areas of the world that are not in any way involved with that which is currently taking place in the Middle East. Now that is potentially, I guess, a sticking point, because a ship is flagged, where the ship comes from and what it is and how it's flagged and who owns it can be a number of different things. In all cases, they said they will not be returning until the area becomes safe for navigation and everything else. So once he gets you out, you're not going back. So in other words, the Strait of Hormuz is not opening up to regular business. He's just picking a bunch of ships that he can help, allegedly, and it starts Monday morning, his time, which is later on today, our time, of course. Representatives are having very positive discussions with the country of Iran. These discussions could lead to something very positive for all. The ship movement is merely meant to free up people, companies and countries that have done absolutely nothing wrong. They are victims of circumstance. This is a humanitarian gesture on behalf of the United States, Middle Eastern countries, but in particular the country of Iran. Many of these ships are running low on food and everyone else necessary for large-scale crews to stay on board. That's been one of the untold stories. A couple of weeks ago, stories started floating around that there are a lot of people on these ships that wanted to get the hell out of there and they didn't have food and they want to go home and they didn't ask for any of this, and so that's obviously come to a bit of a head. I think it goes a long way in showing goodwill on behalf of all of those who have been fighting so strenuously over the last number of months. If in any way this humanitarian process is interfered with, that interference will unfortunately have to be dealt with forcefully. Thank you for your attention. So he's going to have a crack at getting some ships out as of tomorrow morning, Monday morning American time. Let's see how many he can get out and how well that goes. But that's clearly heading somewhere positive, I suspect. 9 minutes away from nine.
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1: Pickleball's where it's at. Raised over the weekend a record $225 million. It's growing in America in particular. Apollo Sports Capital and Dundon Capital Partners. Dundon's a bloke. I'll come to him in a moment. 24 million players in the US. It's an extraordinary expansion. So they're going to expand across media, events, operations, all that sort of stuff. Tom Dundon is Dundon Capital. He owns the Portland Trail Blazers and the Carolina Hurricanes NHL team. He was an early investor in pickleball. Anyway, it values pickleball now. There was a record raise over the weekend of $250 million. It raises the value of pickleball to $750 million. So pickleball is going places. There's a great debate between paddle. My son, who lives in Scotland, he says paddle's the go. But paddle requires infrastructure, whereas pickle doesn't really require infrastructure at all. So if you want to do it cheap, you can invest in pickle. But if you want to do it and probably make more money in the long term, paddle's the go. But you've got to build walls and glass and nets and stuff like that. But obviously old Dundon's into it. 5 minutes away from nine.
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1: Now, Nick Bryant, our old mate out of Australia, formerly of America, formerly of Britain, is written on a Substack this morning, getting a lot of interest internationally. This came out of the Banksy statue that I told you about on Friday in the program. And look it up if you didn't have time. It's a brilliant statue on a plinth. And there's some good writing around how he got a statue up on a plinth and nobody knows. Anyway, Nick saw Banksy. But this was back in New York because he got tipped off that Banksy would be unveiling a new piece somewhere in New York. So Nick scuttled down there, got there early. Security guard hired by the team pointed out Banksy wearing a beanie and a grey coat. And when Banksy noticed the camera, he rushed into a restaurant, called for his assistant and slammed the door. As Nick says, as she did so, I leant in the still open door and hurriedly explained that I was from the BBC and a fellow West countryman. Sir, I am Bristolian, were his exact words. And he called Banksy, sir. At that, he put the car into gear and floored it. We filmed him speeding down Houston Street.

0: takeaway coffee flying comically off the roof. So Nick Scarpa's straight back to the BBC, tells his BBC bosses he had the scoop, he could identify Banksy. But then moments later he got a call from London. A senior colleague told me that his daughter had accompanied him to work that day and thought it was wrong to unveil. We should not be the news organisation, she reckoned, to tell kids there was no Father Christmas. And so Nick never did anything. He was silenced. And so Banksy is still a secret. Well, he is and he isn't really. If you follow the Daily Mail, the Daily Mail in Britain would tell you they know who Banksy is and they've had several photographs of him. I read a book years ago of an assistant who used to work with Banksy when he was sort of still relatively undiscovered in New York, and they hung out in a sort of a rundown hotel in New York. And so you sort of, if you dig enough, you can find out who Banksy is.
1: Is having a photo of him identifying him, though?
0: Oh, I reckon it is. I reckon it'd be good enough. Next time we get Nick on the programme, I'll have to talk to him about that. But anyway, that Substack he's written, I know who Banksy is. I suppose he still knows who Banksy is, I guess, doesn't he?
1: I mean, if people just saw a photo of you out of context, they'd think, oh, that poor old homeless, dishevelled guy.
0: Yeah, it depends what the context is, I guess, isn't it? But
1: no socks, poor bugger.
0: Back tomorrow morning from 6. As always, happy days.
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14: Good morning. It's 9 o'clock. I'm Neva Reti Manu. The government's open-minded about a United States request to join a coalition helping open the Strait of Hormuz. The US reached out to New Zealand last week with initial and preliminary information on a proposal. Acting Prime Minister David Seymour told Mike Hosking, any mobilisation is a long way out.
15: We are in talks with the Americans, and if they get a proposition that we can actually decide on, then it will come to Cabinet, then we'll have to decide, but we're not even close to that yet.
14: The trial for the man accused of killing a Nelson policewoman begins today. Senior Sergeant Lynn Fleming died after a car rammed into her and then into a police car in the early hours of New Year's Day 2025. Jordan Dunn has more.
4: Hayden Donald Jason Tasker is charged with murdering Fleming and intentionally

0: causing grievous bodily harm to Senior Sergeant Adam Ramsey. The trial is at the High Court in Christchurch after being transferred there in October. Tasker denied the charges at a hearing in February last year.
1: A mother, father and their adult son are being killed in what police allege was a gruesome triple murder in Sydney's southwest. Nine News reports Jackie Feng's been charged with murdering his parents and youngest brother and trying to kill another brother. Police say a third brother, aged 30, was injured but able to call emergency services. Support for one aspect of ACT's proposed immigration shake-up. The party will campaign on a $6 a day infrastructure surcharge on temporary work visas and a five-year welfare stand-down for visa holders. The six-point plan also lays out stronger English language requirements, with lower standards still permitted for seasonal workers. Federated Farmers Employment Spokesperson Carl Dean told Mike Hosking, strengthening English testing makes sense.
2: That helps them to get through to their residency pathway, whereas at the moment we are seeing a few struggle when they get to that five-year mark.
1: However, immigration lawyer Pooja Sunder says ACT wants immigrants to share our values, but questions how it's going to assess this and what it actually means.
3: It's words that don't have any real meaning to them. And really, I feel that they're stereotyping more than anything else.
1: Heavy vehicles could be stung with four times the fee of a car under the Ministry of Transport's proposed congestion charges. This means trucks would pay $18 to a car's $4.50. Transporting NZ says this is out of step with the rest of the world and adds to the cost pressures freight carriers are facing. Policy and advocacy head Billy Clemens says in some cases, trucks have no option but to travel at peak times.
4: We don't think it'll be effective at allowing traffic to move more smoothly, but we do think it'll end up costing businesses and consumers quite a lot.
1: The Taxpayers Union says at a time when many households are tightening their belts, councils aren't doing the same. Its annual ratepayers report says that the average rates increase across the country is $451 and the average household is forking out $3,500. Spokesperson Josh Van Veen says that's a lot of money for those on low or fixed incomes. He says the overall message for councils is to cut their cloth and stop raising rates.
5: So this isn't a funding crisis, it's a spending crisis. Many councils have lost sight of their core role. They're focusing too much on pet projects and back office expansion.
6: To Newstalk ZB Sport in Formula One, where Mercedes teenage phenom has triumphed again. Kimi Antonelli secured the Miami Grand Prix. The 19-year-old's reflected on becoming the first F1 driver to convert his initial three pole positions into wins.
7: This is just the beginning. The road is still long, but we're working super hard and, you know, the team is doing an incredible job. Yeah, I'm going to enjoy this one and then get back to work because Canada is in 2 weeks' time.
6: McLaren Joe, Lando Norris and Oscar Piastri finished second and third, respectively. Liam Lawson crashed out on lap six due to a gearbox failure. Motorsport with CRC's Evapo Rust, a new 1 litre canister available now. Manchester United are headed back to Champions League football. A 3-2 win against Liverpool's confirmed their return to Europe's top club competition after a two-year absence. In other results, Tottenham have beaten Aston Villa 2-1 to move temporarily clear of the relegation zone. Golfer Ryan Fox is tied for 30th at the latest PGA Tour event on the Blue Monster Trump National Doral layout in Miami. He's finished at 5 under par overall, 14 strokes behind winner Cam Young. Kazuma Kabori's finished in a chair of 13th on 4 under par at the European Tour's Turkish Open, 6 strokes adrift of winner Mikael Lindberg. Golf coverage with Crown, there's nothing like a Crown forklift. Canterbury have ended Otago's unbeaten start to the NBL basketball season with an 87-72 win in Christchurch. Southlands wrapped up round four with a 118-100 triumph over Manawatu in Invercargill. Yannick Sinner's become the first man to win 5 successive Masters 1000 tennis titles after beating Alexander Zverev in straight sets across 57 minutes at the Madrid Open final. The Panthers have defeated the Seagulls 18-16 to stay top of the NRL league table after round 9. The Warriors remain second and Wu Yitzha leads Sean Murphy 9-7 in the best of 35-frame Snooker World Championship final at Sheffield's Crucible Theatre. I'm Andrew Alderson and that's Newstalk ZB News and Sport with Fisher Funds, investing in New Zealand for over 25 years. It's 9:05.
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0: Chrissy Allen Drive.
1: Okay, so I'm inclined to think that we will at some stage in some way be helping the US to reopen the Strait of Hormuz. I think that we can and should separate the war from the oil. Helping in the war is, yes, helping the US, but helping to reopen and keep open the Strait is helping ourselves, because we need that oil to flow.
0: Heather Duplessy Allen Drive with One New Zealand. 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
2: Auckland's forecast for Monday, partly cloudy, then some cloud increasing from the afternoon with isolated showers north of Whangaparoa throughout the day. Easterly winds and today's high 19. Tomorrow, mostly cloudy, easterly winds continue and 20 is the high. On Wednesday, mainly fine, chance of a shower with northeasterlies 21. Thursday, rain easing in the evening with northerlies and 21 degrees. And out to Friday, mostly cloudy with a chance of a shower from the morning. Northerlies becoming strong in the evening and a high on Friday expected to reach around 21.
0: Talking the big issues, talking the news, talking to you. It's Kerry Woodham Mornings on Newstalk ZB.

News Talk ZB, a very, very good Monday morning to you. May the 4th be with you. Always love an excuse to say that. 7 past 9, Kerry Woodham with you through until midday. 0800 80 10 80 is the number to call. You can text me 9292 ZBZB. And if you want to drop me a line, kerry@newstalkzb.co.nz. Well, it's good to see some parties releasing policies, looking at you, Labour, whether you agree with them or not, given it's less than 6 months to the election. ACT released its immigration policy over the weekend, a six-point plan that ACT says will welcome people with shared values and who play by the rules. ACT leader and Deputy Prime Minister David Seymour said New Zealand was a settler society that had been built by people willing to make a journey to try and build something better, which is true. Wave after wave of immigration has made New Zealand the New Zealand it is. But the six-point plan, is it really designed to build a better New Zealand, or is it designed to get voters to act? As in the party, not as in to galvanise voters. Deport serious offenders. Number one on the list. ACT will ensure that resident visa holders convicted of offences carrying sentences of 10 years or more will be deported, no matter how long they've been here. Well, we already do deport a lot of people back from whence they came if they commit serious crime. And the government has a proposal to extend liability to 20 years so that if you've been here for 20 years, you'll still get sent back. So, really? Hardly groundbreaking. Two, skilled visas for skilled jobs. Too often, ACT says the gaps close and categories remain wide open. ACT will have each skilled category automatically expire every year to remain open. So you can say, look, I need a worker. You have to prove that there is a need. You have to show up-to-date evidence of demand, which sounds like a lot of unnecessary paperwork and not at all like ACT. ACT will introduce a five-year welfare stand-down for all residents class visa holders, no job seeker support, accommodation supplement or income-tested benefit for a migrant's first 5 years here. Fair. ACT will introduce a $6 per day infrastructure surcharge on temporary work visas on top of the existing charges. The fee is expected to raise around $80 million a year while remaining more affordable than comparable visas in Australia.

0: to say the policies have been met with eye-rolling from the business and the rural community. Immigration lawyer at Queen City Law, Marcus Beveridge, was very dismissive when he spoke to Ryan Bridge this morning.
1: I just see it as it's not really worth getting out of bed for this, because most of it's already here. It's superfluous, it's posturing. Minister Stam has actually tidied most of this up already, and I thought Mr. Seymour could have done much better helping to refine the business categories rather than sort of dorking around with something that's already been fixed.
0: Well, quite, really. And you know, somehow you expect more from ACT. No, you might not agree with it, but you expect it to be better reasoned. Federated Farmers Employment spokesperson Carl Dean talked to the Mike Hosking Breakfast this morning, and he says, well, it's not going to help us compete on the international stage.
2: Oh, that in 6 bucks a day is one thing. Yeah, how would that look on the international stage? We're struggle to get skilled migrants now. They look at Australia, they look at Canada, they choose those over New Zealand. This is another barrier. But it's also the fact of renewing or looking at the credited work visas every year. Now, if I was a migrant looking to come into a country, I would not choose New Zealand if we had a yearly sort of allocation system.
0: So, yeah, from the people who deal with migrants every single day, it seems to be a ho-hum from them. The biggest criticism seemed to be, well, the work's already done and that we're not really in a position to dictate demands and make it difficult for migrants to come here. There are other places they can go. We talked before about the declining birth rates in the Western world. Everybody wants skilled migrants. Everybody wants them. And we're not really in a position to make it more difficult for migrants to be here than it already is. I'd love to hear from those who have applied for visas, who have applied to move to New Zealand for a better life. Is it what you thought it was? Does it need to be made tougher? Do we need stronger English language requirements? Does it make it easier to assimilate, to feel like a Kiwi if you can speak the language? I'd just love to hear the migrant experience and what you think, because you more than anybody will know what it's like to move to a new country, to try and meet the requirements of a new country, to try and make a new country your home. News Talk ZB, it is 9:14. Kerry Woodham.
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2: Look, I'm not as excited about the Winston Peters Chris Luxon emails meeting as clearly some people are. I think Winston also knows instability loses votes. 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
4: 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So far, so impressive. I like the cut of her jib. Or V. Bremen, no contest.
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6: In this country. I think you'll find that quite often it's New Zealanders who value this country the most. They're generally the ones that join New Zealand first and try to stop other migrants coming in. It took 7 months to process my accredited employer visa. Is anyone in their right mind thinking Immigration New Zealand has the capacity to process yearly renewals? In the words of Logan Roy, ACT are not serious people. No, I think the Federated Farmers chap got it wrong. Individuals didn't have to reapply every year. They're looking at the categories. Oh, you might have to as an employer, sorry, but individuals on their visas didn't have to. It was the category of work that they were looking at. My sister lives in Australia, has twice been made redundant when looking for work. She did apply to see if she could get any form of benefit and was told that because she wasn't a citizen, she'd probably be best to go back to Australia. Yeah. And morning, Kerry, says Sam. When I came here 22 years ago, I'm sure all of these policies were in place then. Strict health checks, fluent English, skills shortage area, qualifications and experience, absolutely no benefit for the first 5 years, etc., etc. We thought that was totally correct and wanted to embrace New Zealand and offer our best to the country. To be honest, I don't think this policy is much different. What they need to be focusing on more is getting back our beautiful 20 to 35 year old amazingly talented individuals so they can make New Zealand good again. So many of them, I'm sure it's about 250,000, have buggered off to Australia. And that is surely way more detrimental to the country, but no one seems to talk about that. Well, they kind of do every now and then, but yes, to make a New Zealand that you want to stay in, you're always going to get young people who want to travel, want to see the world, want to test themselves, want more than what Auckland is the biggest city in the country can offer. They assume, and they're right, that there is a bigger, more vibrant, more colourful world out there. So you're always going to get a bit of that. It's getting them home that you want to do. Have your fun, but come home. That would be good. And so many texts. I personally think that now is the time to make even stronger migration laws. Look at what's going on overseas, especially in Europe. Infrastructure in New Zealand cannot support a large number of migrants. So we need to be strict on who we let migrate here. But a lot of those problems are caused by refugees and by illegal arrivals. That's where the real... And the stupidity of the British government putting something like 50 young males, refugees, no families, nothing to work for, nothing really to live for, into a sleepy British village, seaside village. What on earth do they think is going to happen? Utter madness. So I think that's part of the problem. And that's quite different to what we have here. News Talk ZB, 0800 80 10 80 is the number to call. It is 9:21.
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6: Patient. Imagine the extra load that imposes on the health system. Right? How many of the people who looked after you and did such an amazing job were migrants as well? It was when I smashed my arm, I was the only one speaking English to my friends in my ward. But thank God for the migrant surgeon. Thank God for the migrant nurses. Thank God for the migrants who looked after me. So I'm very grateful to the migrants who come here. Jimmy, good morning to you.
16: Yeah, good morning, Kerry.
6: Good morning.
16: So I just wanted to make a comment about this act, immigration policy, sort of mucking around with it.
6: Yeah,
16: it's us. I just feel it's utterly unwarranted, and it's vote grabbing and race baiting, and just sort of digging into the core of what the act is really about. I mean, if you look at the regional New Zealand, provincial New Zealand, and like Timaru, where I'm from, it will die without migrants.
6: Yeah,
16: it's just as simple as that. And I think the big cities, Auckland, Christchurch, Wellington, the main centres, they have a different need for migrant workers than what regional New Zealand does. And yep, I think that's what I'm getting at. So maybe instead of a one-size-fits-all migrant policy, we need a regional-specific migrant policy, which will probably make things a little bit more fairer and balanced and take the fear out of migrants.
6: Oh,
16: what are we so worried about?
6: I mean,
16: you look at regional New Zealand, your football clubs, your book clubs, your kindergartens, your schools, they're held together by migrants.
6: Mm.
16: And they're such wonderful contributors to this country, and I just think that digging this up 6 months out from an election is pure vote grabbing and race baiting, and I find it icky. I just find it really gross. I think we're nearly there currently with our immigration policy and standards, and you can see it in our country. But when you do get into the big city centres where the blinkers are on, maybe there's a different vibe. But if you spend a week

0: month and regional New Zealand, you'll see just how important migrant workers are to this country.
1: Well, what would happen to our dairy industry, which has kept New Zealand going, if it wasn't for migrant workers?
0: Oh, full disclosure, I am a dairy farmer.
1: Oh, then, and, okay. Well, you know then.
0: my business across a couple of farms, you know, 7-8 workers, 50% would be migrants. And we have some of those have found a pathway to residency and they've stayed with us. And we couldn't, our industry would be decimated. Mm. And we've, that's why I say a lot of the policies and settings that we've got are nearly there. We're nearly there to make it a sustainable thing for everybody and have that bit fairness and balance. But it's not just the dairy industry, it's the engineer, it's the rural engineers that service the dairy industry, it's the truck drivers. I think people get a little bit racist when they think of migrants too. A truck driver from Australia or Germany or England, a tractor driver, how do we keep this country moving without these migrants? It's just, but I think it's, A lot of the comments that have been coming through the text are, you know, a little bit racist. Let's be honest. Mm. Whenever we bring up migrant workers, that whole race debate comes up as well. And I think we need to have a damn good hard look at ourselves as a society if we think we're going to get away with just Kiwis running this country, because it's just not going to happen.
1: Well, also, it's the othering as well, because you look at somebody with brown skin and you say, oh, well, they're not from New Zealand. They might have been here for seven generations. Chinese,
0: correct.
1: Indian, you know, it's like, God.
0: And our school communities are thriving with the addition of some of our migrants. Our primary schools celebrate things like Diwali. Like, what an amazing way to stretch our kids' minds.
1: Yeah.
0: And show them that there is a wonderful world out there. And I think you were correct when you said a moment ago, the challenge is actually getting those young people who do go in their OEs to come back. But that's still not going to fix our problem. We want to be a first world leading country and industry and everything like that and business, but we can't get out of our own way to make that happen. And I think, yes, the immigration settings do need still a little bit of tweaking, but I think regional specificity would be a hell of a lot better than just doing a one-size-fits-all, race-based, hateful policy like the one that ACT's come up with.
1: It's even stronger than I thought. Thank you, Jimmy. Nice to hear your thoughts as someone who, you know, is affected by immigration and, in your case, for the better, in a positive sense. News Talk ZB, it is 9:29. Gary Woodham. And time now to catch up with Julie from About Health about Lester's Oil, more than just an omega-3 fish oil supplement. 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Because it's not the cheapest.
2: No, it's not, Kerry. And there's good reasons for that, to be fair.
1: Yep.
2: Firstly, it's been designed to support multiple areas of health. So we're talking your joints, your heart, your eyes, your energy, your brain, and much more. And it can do all of that because there's actually six ingredients in there, not just the fish oil. Secondly, it's the commitment that we have to quality, and this is a big one. It starts from sourcing the best ingredients, doing small, regular production runs. We store it in climate-controlled conditions, and we have independent testing of every single batch for those important omega-3 fatty acid levels. Not everyone's doing that, and, you know, we think those reasons make Lester's Oil a cut above the rest.
1: Very impressive reasons. And what kind of things might someone experience when taking Lester's Oil?
2: Well, like most things, of course, Kerry, that depends a lot on the individual. But, you know, if you'd like to experience more comfortable joints, feeling energised, be able to continue the activities that you love doing with less discomfort or, you know, not tiring out the same way, then Lester's Oil is certainly worth trying.
1: Absolutely. You've got a special for our listeners today, I'm sure, Julie.
2: Absolutely, of course I do. If you've been thinking about trying Lester's Oil, but maybe you've just been sitting on the fence, call our wellness advisors to talk through how Lester's Oil can help you with your wellness journey. 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
9: As the US will begin escorting ships through the Strait of Hormuz starting tonight, calling it a humanitarian gesture. Meanwhile, the US is planning to withdraw 5,000 active troops from Germany as tensions between the two countries simmer. A difficult application process stands in the way of New Zealand exporters receiving refunds from US tariffs. The Health Minister says the Health Service will always need locums, but it should be trying to reduce its reliance on them. Wellingtonians are facing a bill of more than $500 million for the rollout of water meters across the region. It represents a significant increase on earlier forecasts, which put the cost at $144 million in 2020. Heavy vehicles could be stung with 4 times the fee of a car under the Ministry of Transport's proposed congestion charges. This means trucks would pay $18 to a car's $4.50. Kiwis are naturally morning people. What happens when a night owl tries to rewire her body clock? Find out. Read the full story at nzherald.co.nz. Back to Kerry Woodham.
10: Malcolm, thank you. It is 25 minutes to 10. Good morning, Emily.
11: Oh, good morning, Kerry. How are you today?
10: Very well, thank you.
11: Well, I just want to make a bit of my opinion on the immigrants.
10: Yeah.
11: And I guess, as you can hear, I have that accent. So myself is an immigrant, came to New Zealand 30 years ago.
10: Yeah.
11: So from my experience, I fully agree that this country needs new immigrants. But I guess we need the right one.
10: Yeah.
11: And we need the one we really need it. Not like currently we have so many open working visas, so many closing working visas, which is, I don't think, do lots of good for this country.
10: So what makes a good immigrant, Emily?
11: Well, that's what I've tried to say. When people try to immigrate to New Zealand, of course, everybody wants a better life. But I guess what I try to say, they need to know, or they should have the right mindset that they move the new

0: country better for them. But at the same time, that country expecting good contribution from them as well.
1: Yeah.
0: And that's what I feel lots of new immigrants come here. Everything thinking is me, rather than that's a society. There's a lot of adjustment needed to be done for the new immigrants because of the culture background, because of the language background, etc. But I myself have a lot of experience, even, you know, have the people moving from my same country from May to New Zealand. They got the good benefits from here at the beginning. They got a lot of local support. But they still compare back. Oh, I used to be this, I used to be this. What I'm thinking is, when you move you to a new country, especially when you have language barrier, you need to understand, regardless of how high skill you earn, how, you know, high knowledge, how high certificate you have,
1: yeah,
0: if you couldn't speak the language properly, that means you couldn't do the job properly. Because if you're just a shop assistant, if you don't know what your customer needs, why they need it, how can you provide the best services? So I guess from my point of view, I guess when we do the immigrants process, we need to make that clear for everybody. You know, yes, we might can provide this to you, but what you can bring into this country.
1: Sure.
0: I think even myself, lately, 30 years experience here, lately, I'm starting, you know, employee, do the interviews for some new staff, and I feel quite often for the new immigrants or being immigrants for a few here looking for a new job, a better job,
1: yeah.
0: But it's hardly put this, what they want a contribution to our beautiful New Zealand in the first.
1: Absolutely. Thank you, Emily. And thank you for, do you know, of all the people who listen to Talkback, only about 2% worldwide ever ring. And thank you very much. I asked for the migrant experience, and you've kicked it off beautifully. Thank you very much, Emily. News Talk ZB, it is 20 to 10.

0: another letter from the IRD. What have I done now?
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5: To talk back, to learn. I do. Every day I would learn something new, and hopefully, Wayne, you'll learn something this morning. Kerry, at this time, Mr. Luxon's having trouble with his three-party coalition with a cold, long, dark wind of him to negotiate with his difficult partners. Jacinda had a four-party coalition to contend with, and she managed it well, with New Zealand First, the Maoris, Greens and her Labourites. Kudos to her. And we'll see how Mr. Luxon fares this winter. Will he retain his leadership for a start? Oh, it'll be interesting to see, says Wade, when it wasn't a four-party coalition. She had New Zealand First and the Greens and the first iteration of the Labour coalition government. The second term, she was all by her wee self. Labour, Labour, Labour, oi, oi, oi. An opportunity which was well and truly squandered. So no, it wasn't a four-party coalition. Not the first term, and in the second term, Labour was all by itself, thanks to voters like you, undoubtedly. Hello, Howie.
6: Yeah, hey, good morning. I'm a licensed immigration advisor for 10 years and previously worked in the law enforcement sector for 8 years in New Zealand. Good morning.
5: Good morning, good morning. Well, you'll have some thoughts, I'm sure.
6: Yeah, so, you know, some of the policy that the ACT Party announced, I liked it. But some of the policy, I think it's can be replaced with a better thoughts. That's what I think. I think the deportation for serious offences, I liked it. But obviously, it costs a lot of money to go and catch and actually following their addresses, a big cost to do that, but I do agree with that.
5: With the overstayers or with the serious offences?
6: Yeah, so serious offender, for example, drugs, cannabis, or serious offence. Yeah, not for the overstayers. The overstayers, they regularly change locations, cost a lot of taxpayers' money to catch these people, so I think the government should really think about whether or not they want to do it. But
5: I'm just trying to get my head around what you agreed with. You agreed with the serious offenders being sent home, but not the overstayers, particularly having a special unit.
6: So the overstayers, we're talking about tens of thousands of people, 10,000, 20,000, 30,000 people.
5: It's
6: almost sort of, it's a very high cost to get this job done. But for serious offenders, I think it's possible, and I think it's a good option here. I do agree with that. The other ones for migrant contribute for the first, no welfare for the first 5 years. I think it's will discourage the people who want to come to New Zealand. Obviously, when skilled people want to come to New Zealand, they're probably going to feel it's unfair. Not saying they will actually apply for the welfare, but I think it's a bit unfair to attract the right people, and they're going to feel like they're a second-tier citizen. I don't like it. The migrant contribute to infrastructure. I think what we should do is to reduce the ACC payment for holiday visa. So at the moment, New Zealand is paying a lot of money for people coming to New Zealand on holiday, and if they get injured, we pay for it, and this should be stopped. We can't afford to do this, and I think instead of having migrants contribute to infrastructure, we should stop paying ACC for people who are on tourism in New Zealand. They should buy insurance, and we can't afford to do that. English language requirements, I think it's good, but not too high for work visas. For example, if you're just driving a bus, maybe R4 is enough. But I agree with some of the points, but fundamentally, we want to grow our economy. We want to attract people. We don't want to send a message to stop people coming to New Zealand, or people will see this and be afraid of coming to New Zealand. So we want to say the fundamental difference between New Zealand and America and Australia is that we have a hole. Every year, we have thousands of people going to Australia. Australia don't have this hole. Americans don't have this hole. And we have holes. People are leaving. And the other thing we should say is that if you get residence visa, you have to stay in New Zealand for, minimum 6 months.

0: of the year mm-hmm. for 10 years. And that would actually retain people, stay in New Zealand. So we're losing a lot of migrants leaving to Australia, treating New Zealand as a stepping stone. So at the moment, it's only a two-year policy, become permanent residents. After 2 years, they can't go and live in Australia and China for 10 years, coming back 20 years later. And there's no regulations. So we should have a policy that's making people stay, and that's the thing.
1: Mm. All right. Thank you for your thoughts, Howie. I think, a number of people have said, yeah, great, but the policies are already, there's already been work done on that by this coalition government anyway. So what's the point? You know, like the serious offenders, the Nats have already extended the,

0: not allowed to own a home here until they get residency. They never complain. My carer goes to a temple and once a month they have a day where they cook for more than 100 people for free within the community. And they don't care who comes along to have a meal. Doesn't matter who they are. That's quite true. I'm not worried about immigrants themselves. They're human beings like the rest of us. What concerns me is situations where some refugees try to hide their identities, such as by discarding their passports. Situations like that make me uneasy. My friends and family have also said they feel afraid for their children, especially daughters, because they're unsure how different cultural or legal practices might influence parts of British society. I believe what we really need is stricter and clearer immigration laws. There seem to be too many loopholes, and tightening them would help everyone feel safer and more confident in the system. Well, I think it's like when you look at the experience in Europe, in the main, it's been asylum seekers, illegal migrants, and opening the doors to an influx of refugees that has caused the problem, not immigrants, people who apply to come into the country. I mean, if you look at Sweden, who is, you know, famous for its liberal, hey, everybody deserves a chance. We're a wealthy country. We want to share that wealth. They've decided, uh-oh, no, we don't. We only want to share that wealth with some people. And you can understand why. So, you know, I'm all for immigration, but it has to be considered and sensible. And, you know, I'm not for open slather. And like the Greens, God bless them, the Greens want to open up our doors to come one, come all. I think we've taken about 750 refugees who have been through the whole refugee process. The Greens want 5,000 refugees. They want to repeal the acceptable standards of health tests so migrants and refugees and their children are not discriminated against based on health conditions or disability when seeking residency. I'm sure you've seen a number of stories in the paper where you've seen really, really sad families who have had their residency denied because they've got a child with a very expensive health condition that's going to cost the country a fortune to treat. And so it's awful, but I'd hate to be the person making the decision, but Immigration New Zealand says, I'm sorry, no. What you are bringing to the country is not going to be enough to offset the amount of care your child is going to need. The Greens say, don't you worry about that. Come on in, which is very caring. And if you could afford it, why not? But no, the Swedes have said no. In 2015, Sweden accepted 160,000 asylum seekers and then thought that they'd all somehow miraculously turn into happy little Swedes. They did not. High unemployment, there was segregation, high crime rates, rising crime and gang violence. So now they've swung completely the other way. They've said, no, you have to pass all sorts of tests now. And they'll deport them. Even migrants have lived in Sweden for years, including young people who grew up there, face deportation upon turning 18 if they can't secure independent residency. So they've got really tough. News Talk ZB, it is 9:52.
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3: Witness the extraordinary true story of a young soldier in the 28th Māori Battalion, Sergeant Hane. A story of sacrifice, courage and bravery.
4: You've been handpicked with orders to take that rock at all costs. One solid push.
3: One of the most defining moments of World War II.
5: If we hadn't taken the pinnacle, how many of us would never return home?
3: Sergeant Hane, in cinemas now. Rated M.
6: Have enough time to get all the callers who wanted to come on. Before we move on to the healthcare system, seeing as that was brought up, there's a conference on in New Zealand at the moment where speakers are giving their experiences and their theories on how to improve the health system for better outcomes for all. Glenn says, and I'll double check this, the top three countries that are overstayers in the latest Immigration New Zealand numbers, one Tonga, two China and three the US. They could almost be asylum seekers really, couldn't they? Anyway, we're coming up to the news at 10, taking us there, the unmistakable sound of Shakira. She performed a massive free concert for approximately 2 million people on Rio's Copacabana Beach. The performance followed similar shows by Madonna in 24 and Gaga last year. Whenever, wherever, will take us through to the news.

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8: It's 10 o'clock. I'm Malcolm Jordan. Donald Trump says the US will begin escorting ships through the Strait of Hormuz starting tonight, calling it a humanitarian gesture. It comes after Iran sent Washington a proposed 14-point peace plan, which asked for hostilities to cease and for the US to withdraw its forces. Meanwhile, the New Zealand Foreign Affairs Ministry is in talks with the US after it reached out with preliminary information on a proposal for assistance. Acting Prime Minister David Seymour says he expects there to be a long back and forth before any decision is made. He says he's limited on how much he can say.
9: The New Zealand government is also talking to other countries. Keir Starmer's had a similar initiative. If we were going to do anything, it would be after a ceasefire. We're not going into a war zone.
8: A difficult application process stands in the way of New Zealand exporters receiving refunds from US tariffs. In February, a US Supreme Court ruling reversed Donald Trump's sweeping emergency tariffs, finding the US president exceeded executive authority. New modelling by consulting firm EY New Zealand suggests our exporters may be subject to up to $1 billion in refunds. But EY indirect tax leader Paul Smith says some exporters are struggling to submit adequate entries.
10: Data is really, really critical, and it's really important that you review your data and you undertake a sampling exercise to make sure there's no inaccuracies in those entries.
8: The Health Minister says the health service will always need locums, but it should be trying to reduce its reliance on them. Data released to Newstalk ZB under the Official Information Act shows Health New Zealand's spending on locums last year was 16% higher than 2 years earlier. Danica McLean has more.
11: Simeon Brown says locums will always have a role to play, but he says the long-term goal is to build a stronger, more stable workforce with more permanent staff providing care, and he's made that expectation clear. Health New Zealand says it's working to strengthen its permanent workforce, but locums are important in hard-to-staff specialties and regions.
8: The government's announced a $56.6 million package to bring six schools up to standard. Funding's going towards replacement classrooms at Northland's Kerikeri High School, Pine Hill Skill School in Auckland and Wellington's Hutt Intermediate and Natoni Park School. In the south, investment will go towards Ashburton Intermediate and Southland's Moawai College. Replacement classrooms are primarily being built off-site and at scale to save costs. Work is set to begin in the next 6 months. Salvation Army collectors will be out on the streets this week seeking donations towards their Red Shield appeal as demand grows for support. Last year, the charity supported over 150,000 people and their families, but with the cost of living crisis, donations to support people with food, grants and accommodation are needed more than ever. Newtown Corps Officer Andrew Wilson says people are finding things especially tough moving into winter.
12: We know that time hits very hard with rising power bills and especially with the cost of fuel and just general living.
8: A galaxy far, far away is set to be within arm's reach as a blockbuster Lego Star Wars exhibition comes to the capital. The world's only exhibition of its kind is making its New Zealand debut at Wellington's Takina next month, supported by the government's Major Events Fund.
13: To News Talk ZB Sport, Wu Yitsa has opened up a 10-7 lead over Sean Murphy in the best of 35 frames Snooker World Championship final at Sheffield's Crucible Theatre. The Chinese player won 6 of the 9 frames in session 2 after the pair were locked at 4-all in the opener. Play is set to resume from midnight. The showpiece match was interrupted in the third frame when a female spectator jumped over the front row barrier. Security escorted her from the venue. ANZ Premiership netball fans could have been forgiven for thinking they'd joined Marty McFly and the DeLorean for the final game of round 4. Stars assistant coach Liana Debrain put the bib back on at age 48 for 34 minutes as her side dispatched 40-year-old Casey Kopua's magic 56-39. Debrain hopes Kopua's okay after her exit with a lower leg niggle.
14: It's good to see her out there. Obviously, not nice to see her get injured.
13: The Sharks have torn a chunk out of the Tigers' NRL League momentum, thrashing them 52-10. The hosts led 18-10 at half-time before running in 6 further unanswered tries. Cronulla coach Craig Fitzgibbon says they knew the threat West's posed, but the win showed the grit of his team.
15: We've been ran down a couple of times when we're leading, and just thought we knuckled down on the simple stuff, and then simple stuff well over a period of time accumulates, and that's what we've got today.
13: NRL coverage with Pit Stop. 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And a win for the little guys. New Zealand's under 85 kilogram men's rugby team have beaten Sri Lanka 25-10 in Kandy. The Light Blacks survived a heavy-handed referee. 5 players were yellow-carded during the contest. I'm Andrew Alderson, and that's News Talk ZB News and Sport with Fisher Funds, investing in New Zealand for over 25 years. It's 10:05.
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16: Look, I'm not as excited about the Winston Peters Chris Luxon emails meeting as clearly some people are. I think Winston also knows instability loses votes. He can only push it so far.
17: 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We've seen it with the India FTA.
18: Dr. Anna Braman, new governor, has introduced press conferences, changed the charter, promised to at least look through the immediate inflationary impact of the war. So far, so impressive. I like the cut of her jib. Or V. Braman, no contest.
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19: Auckland's forecast for Monday, partly cloudy, then some cloud increasing from the afternoon with isolated showers north of Whangaparoa throughout the day. Easterly winds and today's high 19. Tomorrow, mostly cloudy. Easterly winds continue and 20 is the high. On Wednesday, mainly fine, chance of a shower with northeasterlies 21. Thursday, rain easing in the evening with northerlies and 21 degrees. And out to Friday, mostly cloudy with a chance of a shower from the morning. Northerlies becoming strong in the evening and a high on Friday. Expected to reach around 21.
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20: From Star Wars for May the 4th. Oh, no, that's a hard no from Boats. No. Well, if we get a couple of texts from you know, Star Wars fans, I mean, it's a big day for a lot of people around the world. I know two, well, I know of, they're friends of my kids, but high-powered city execs in London, like really high-powered, and they got married on May the 4th, dressed as Princess Leia and Luke Skywalker. You know, very bright and quite normal in all other aspects of their life. But there we go. If we get a couple of texts, we'll play something from Star Wars. If we don't, I'll shut up about it. 0800 80 10 80 is the number to call. You can text me, 9292 ZBZB. And if you want to drop me a line, you can do that too, kerry@newstalkzb.co.nz. So, ACT announced its immigration policy over the weekend. Good on them for announcing policy. That's great. It is an election year. There's 5 months to go. Any time now would be good for policy. Labour, looking at you. You've announced a bit, but as we discussed with Chris Hipkins, he's waiting till after the budget, and that seems reasonable, I suppose. Surely there's other stuff they could announce. But anyway, we're not talking about Labour, we're talking about ACT. And they announced the policy, and it got a big ho-hum from business, Fed farmers, because a lot of it's already being done. You kind of expect more, even if you don't agree with it. It was just like, okay. Cool. Whatever. And you do have to be careful about the immigration settings in your country, as Sweden found to its cost. But there's a huge difference. And can we be very clear, to quote the Prime Minister, can we be perfectly clear that there's a huge difference between asylum seekers and immigrants coming through on visas? Huge difference. Huge difference between refugees and immigrants coming through on work visas. So can we all be very clear about that? Khan, a very good morning to you.
0: Good morning, Kerry. How are you today?
20: Very well, thank you.
0: Kerry, I'm 100% with you when you say that it's very different between the people come here, migrate here,
20: yep,
0: and asylum seekers.
20: Yep.
0: So put asylum seekers, I've got no problem with them. The people migrating here, they should really follow New Zealand's law or
20: absolutely
0: culture.
20: Yeah.
0: Culture, if you want to say that, you know. I'm an immigrant as well. I came here a long, long time ago. And it's ICC thing, somebody bring it up before. I mean, we go overseas, we have to buy our insurance.
20: Yeah.
0: Why can't these people even coming on a work permit? Why is not a law to come with the insurance? If something happened in that period till they get the permanent residence, why the taxpayers are taking the bill?
20: Because of our ACC policy.
0: Exactly. So that's the policy need to be changed, isn't it? I don't know if people know this or not. If somebody is here and if unfortunately something happens with the accident and he dies, ACC pays them to take the body back as well.
20: Yeah, I think with ACC, they say that the cost of treating people is offset by the fact that they don't have to pay for expensive lawyers to go through the courts as they do in the States.
0: Yeah, you know how much money it costs to send somebody overseas?
20: What, a dead person or a live person?
0: A dead person. Dead person I'm talking about.
20: Mercifully, I haven't had to send any corpses overseas. No, I don't.
0: Yeah, it happens. It happens. I know. It's people, if somebody's died in an accident, that's what we're talking about. And ICC pays for them to take it back,
20: mm-hmm,
0: wherever they are from.
20: Okay. When it comes to immigration, do you think the settings are about right, apart from around health? Or do you think we're getting a good selection of people from around the world that want to make New Zealand our home?
0: I think it's just too easy. The immigration, New Zealand can't do without people coming from overseas. We just don't have workforce, right? I think everybody should agree with that. People, local people here just don't want to work, you know? That's the reality. But it's just too easy for the people to come here, work for a little while. I know so many people who are overstay at the moment here, you know? Because of that, after the, what was that, COVID-19, the floodgate was open and people just come here and now they haven't gone back.
20: Sorry, when did they come here? When were the floodgates open? Because, in fact, the gates were firmly shut.
0: After the COVID.
20: Oh, after COVID, really, yes.

0: Yeah, because we were really short of working class people here.
1: Yeah, and we saw how difficult it was to find workers when our gates were shut. I had people phoning me from around the country, all corners of the country, desperate for anybody. And remember the superannuitants who were going to fire up the camper van and head down and go fruit picking, because otherwise the fruit was going to rot on the ground. So, yes, it was very difficult. Thank you very much, Khan. Love to get your thoughts. 0800 80 10 80 is the number to call. Around about 10:30, I'll be talking to Dr. Ezekiel Emanuel, who's an American health policy expert, here for the Health Innovators Summit, designing a world-class health system. Takes place in Auckland tomorrow, and he's here looking at ways to improve a system. Plenty of money goes into the system, and I've heard for years from people who work within the system that the money's there, it's just the management of it. The structure of it is fundamentally flawed. 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
14: First time caller.
1: Welcome in.
14: Thank you. Yeah, just on the policy announcements from ACT.
1: Yeah.
14: In regards to the immigration and that. So I'm an immigrant myself. I came out about 30-odd years ago.
1: Yes.
14: And we've been farming all our way through. And so we got a farm now, and we employ a couple of Filipino boys.
1: Yes.
14: And, yeah, seriously, I don't think we could do it without them, really. I mean, we've loved to employ some Kiwis, but it hasn't worked out so well in the past. And so in terms of the language that David Seymour was talking about, I think it depends a lot on the actual job. Like our boys here, their language is not, their English is not that great.
1: Yes.
14: But it doesn't matter, you know.
1: So, how do you communicate then?
14: They speak English, but it's, yeah, you have to show them, you know.
1: Yeah, like, because the only thing I could imagine that would give me concern as an employer would, given the environment of a farm, is keeping them safe.
14: Yeah. And that's why you have to show them stuff. Yeah. No, that's a fair comment, but hasn't been a problem so far. But I've been voting ACT in the past, but they might lose my vote over this, potentially. You know, so it was just my thoughts.
1: What was your experience as a, I mean, you're a Kiwi now, but when you first arrived, you would have been transitioning from the old country to the new. What was your experience like in terms of being accepted and in terms of feeling like this was home?
14: Oh, no problem. It was so good.
1: Yeah. Oh, great.
14: Yeah, it's dream come true, really. I mean, yeah. But also, obviously, you can probably hear with my accent that I'm from the Netherlands.
1: Yeah.
14: And it was quite a big Dutch community that helped as well in the beginning.
1: Yeah.
14: You know? No, but I've always felt welcomed by Kiwis as well. And but it also depends on your own attitude too. I mean, put a lot of effort in on contributing to the community at school level and at all sorts of levels. And I think I contributed a lot to the local economy, you know?
1: Yeah. And did you, when you came here, did you have enough money to buy a farm or did you have to work your way up to buying it?
14: We had $5,000 and we bought a car for that. That was it. Just worked hard and it's been great. But we came in through the old point system.
1: Yeah.
14: Back in the day. Yeah. Yeah. So, yeah.
1: And when it comes to, you know, coming here, why did you choose New Zealand? Did you look at other places or?
14: Yeah, for farming, obviously, but it was probably at the time the easiest place to get in. Now, we looked at Canada and the United States and Australia, but this one was at the easiest access, I guess.
1: Yeah.
14: And also the share milking system made it possible to work your way up.
1: And you did.
14: So
1: you were given an opportunity and you took it with both hands, you and your wife, and look at you now.
14: Yeah, I hope these boys that are helping us out, they have a future here as well, you know? Yeah. The Filipino boys.
1: Yeah.
14: And their families. But, So that was it.
1: Well, blooming good on you. Thank you, Richard, and thank you for your contribution. News Talk ZB 1021.
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6: 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A very good morning to you, Debbie.
7: Good morning, Kerry.
6: How are you doing?
7: I'm so well, thank you.
6: Good.
7: And it's such a great conversation that you've had this morning, so thank you.
6: Oh, no, it's you guys that make it.
7: Yeah, do you want me to quickly, briefly say what I was calling in about?
6: Oh, just off you go. I assume you're calling about the migration. Yeah.
7: I am. I immigrated here as a widow with two children in 2017 from South Africa.
6: Yeah.
7: And I've just always queried, I just don't feel the same standards are consistently applied to all immigrants. You know, I'm a fluent English speaker.
6: Yep.
7: But I was required to pay a significant fee just to prove my proficiency. And yet, over the years while I've been here, I've encountered so many people that actually can't converse, they can't speak English. And in fact, even when I actually tried to book the ILTS exam, you know, to prove our proficiency, I couldn't understand the lady on the line. So eventually I said to her, don't worry, I'm just going to go online and book. So I just, you know, there's so many costs involved, which there should be because it's a beautiful country and we're so grateful to live here. But I do know that there are definitely discrepancies in the consistency that's applied across all immigrants, most definitely. And, you know, we've paid our taxes, we hard workers, et cetera. But I just think if New Zealand just had to look at some of that, because it does build some angst within people. You know, why am I paying and then others haven't had to?
6: Yeah.
7: Clearly, because they can't speak English. So I just, I've always would love someone just to talk about that or shed some light on that, because I really should be the same across the board, I feel.
6: Should it, though? Because it was interesting listening to Jimmy saying that there needs to be a more regional approach to immigration, that what works in the cities doesn't work in the provinces necessarily.
7: Right.
6: And does there need to be a bit of personalisation, I suppose, when it comes to migration?
7: Yeah, I suppose if you look at the regional versus the outer, but unfortunately, you know, I mean, I'm in Auckland, which is fantastic, but unfortunately, there are just so many people here that just can't converse. And I just think, you know, I've spent so much money. I also paid for my children to go to university and paid international fees.
6: Oh, so, after all this time?
7: No. Initially, when we arrived,
6: gotcha.
7: And so, you know, and I know everyone else does, you know, it's the same standards there. But I just feel, you know, we've been so, we've followed the rule and followed the law, that I just feel that it's not sort of equal. Not that I'm not complaining, it's just really, it's a case of, just up for discussion, really, just to understand it. That's all. I just wanted to just mention that.
6: And why New Zealand, Debbie?
7: Oh, you're not going to like this, but I missed Australia by one point.
6: No, that's the reality, and that's what we're telling people. Yeah,
7: I know. Now, the reason why I had my focus on Australia, I was 47 back then, and was just for the opportunity. So I had been a Roach Exchange student there many, many years ago, and I loved the forward thinking. I loved the

0: enjoyment of competition. I know there was a bit of tall poppy syndrome there, but there's a great deal of tall poppy syndrome here.
1: Yeah.
0: But I do think that's changing. Look, I get super excited when I meet a Kiwi where, you know, I know someone was born here and they were raised here, and I get so excited. But, yeah, I just find with competition, we sometimes definitely are behind. And, I mean, most amazing sport and amazing accomplishments, but there are some elements where I think we just think, oh, it'll be all right. You know, people have always come into our store, et cetera, et cetera. Mm. It'll be all right. But the thing is, there is competition. You know, there's online, there's overseas. Yeah. And I think we just really need to just boost each other up more. So that's why I was looking at Australia, but I've been extremely happy here. It's my 10th year. I'm extremely grateful. We're citizens, and we couldn't be more thankful.
1: So you never thought of using New Zealand, as many do, to jump into Australia once you were here?
0: No, I actually said to my children, you can't be half pregnant, you're either in or you're out. And so when we arrived here, we just said, no, we have to make this home. And I was in corporate for many, many years. I'm busy launching my second business, but for small, medium enterprises. And I think there's no better place to do that other than New Zealand, because obviously, as you know, over 90% of the businesses in New Zealand are small, medium enterprises. And I think it's just a wonderful community. And I don't think you can actually do that in Australia. So when I was talking about competition and that, I'd say it's more on the corporate side, yeah. But I've loved this country and everything it holds. So, yeah.
1: Brilliant. Nice to hear your story, Debbie. Thank you so much. News Talk ZB, it is 10:30.
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10: Says it'll escort ships through the Strait of Hormuz as a humanitarian gesture after Iran's offered a 14-point peace plan asking for hostilities to cease and the US to withdraw forces. In New Zealand, our acting Prime Minister says any Kiwi response to a US request for assistance wouldn't involve entering a war zone. Meanwhile, in Ukraine, officials say hundreds of Russian drone and missile strikes have killed 10 people. Ukraine claims to have struck three Russian oil tankers, a cruise missile carrier warship, and a patrol boat. A difficult application process stands between Kiwi exporters wanting refunds of US tariffs found illegal by the US Supreme Court. They could total as much as $1 billion. The Health Minister agrees reliance on locum workers should reduce after Health New Zealand's spending on locums rose 16% last year from 2 years earlier. A blockbuster Lego Star Wars exhibition is opening next month in Wellington. Fighting for survival inside Moana Pacifica's bid to stay in Super Rugby. See the full analysis at nzherald.co.nz. Back to Kerry Woodham.
1: Malcolm, thank you so much. 26 minutes to 11. As I mentioned earlier, the Health Innovators Summit, a New Zealand initiative event in association with NIB New Zealand, takes place in Auckland tomorrow. This year's discussion focuses on exploring ideas to create a world-class, high-performing health system for New Zealand. How long have we been trying to get one like that? Minister of Health Simeon Brown, Associate Health Minister David Seymour will both be speaking at the event. However, the keynote speaker is one of the world's foremost health policy experts and author of Which Country Has the World's Best Healthcare? Dr. Ezekiel Emanuel joins me now. A very, very good morning to you.
11: Thank you for having me. I'm here.
1: I assume, for those who haven't read Which Country Has the World's Best Healthcare, the answer is not New Zealand.
11: I actually don't say a single country has the world's best healthcare. In part, I don't say that because there are so many different metrics you want to use, and different countries have different preferences, you know, whether you pay a copay at the point of care. There are lots of countries like Canada that don't have such things, or Italy, whether you get, you know, how much you're spending of your budget matters too to people. Are there waiting lists and how long the waiting list? So there's not a single country that's best. And I, when I evaluate the countries, I put three or four of them at the top. Netherlands, Norway, Taiwan, which has a very low budget. Its hospitals are kind of like graduate dormitories. And its real problem is that doctors work, you don't get a lot of doctor time, that they see 100 patients a day. Nonetheless, it's very low cost. You can walk in and order an MRI for yourself, and it's pretty high quality. I think the best for New Zealand to compare themselves to is places like Netherlands and Norway.
1: Does size matter in terms of budget, or is it about how it's managed? Because for years I have heard from those within the health system that in fact they do get enough money, but so much of it is wasted.
11: I don't know about the wasted. New Zealand is exactly where there's a line, how rich a country is versus how much it spends on healthcare. And New Zealand's exactly on that line for the per capita GDP. I think, you know, my assessment, and here I will have to admit I'm not the world's leading expert on New Zealand. New Zealand could suffer pretty well spending about 0.5% of GDP more on healthcare, mainly raising wages, I think, and giving big bonuses for achieving optimal care. But I think some of it is how hard the doctors work, how hard, and also other aspects. I'll give you one example. In the United States, we've moved a lot of surgery out of the hospital to what are called ambulatory surgery centers, which are much cheaper to operate, where people can come in and within 24 hours go home and do a lot of the follow-up care at home. We've done this even for hip replacements, knee replacements, and that's very different than New Zealand, which has basically none of that. So I think that's a kind of innovation that would be necessary. I'd say another innovation that I would think would be both cost savings and reduce physician frustration and complaints about administrative burden would be more ambient AI in the office room that can transcribe enough.

0: boat that can make orders and things like that. Those have been found. Physicians, certainly in the United States, love them. And the burnout rate when physicians use them really goes down substantially. So those are some of the because the machine is doing more of the grunt work, as we call it in the United States. Yeah. And those are some of the innovations I think that would go well, and they wouldn't really raise the cost. In some cases, they would actually reduce the cost. And then I think there's other AI innovations that that New Zealand could lead on. But my assessment, and I want to, hesitate to be definitive, is that New Zealand hasn't leaned into a lot of things like AI. And I think being more aggressive in some areas could actually both save money, increase access, and increase satisfaction.
1: Yes, that's an interesting point you make too, because when you look at, I mean, I know a number of surgeons who in New Zealand who work in our hospitals here, both private and public, and they will use their downtime, a portion of their downtime, to go to the Pacific Islands and perform surgeries there in far more rudimentary and basic kind of surroundings. But the surgery is the same, and it's just as successful, and the outcomes are just as good. They just don't have the bells and whistles that they have back at home, either for the patient or for the doctor.
0: Yes, the Indians are famous for the sort of assembly line operating rooms where you often get operated on by non-doctors, for example, just cataract surgery. Let's be clear. Let me just raise two points. Cataract surgery is not, as you might say here in New Zealand with rocket labs around, it's not rocket science.
1: Yeah.
0: And good people with good whose hands are very good, and they can do that, and they don't have to be doctors. They can be overseen by doctors, and they really do assembly lines. They also have a sort of assembly line for coronary bypass grafts. So I think there's a lot of innovation like that you can do. As you say, it doesn't have all the bells and whistles, but it's very effective and gets to the same result. I was in Mozambique a decade ago, and they had seamstresses doing circumcisions on young males because to prevent AIDS. And, they got, a week or 2 weeks of training, and that was it. And they were doing a fine job with very low infection rates and things like that. So, there are other ways of doing things than we're used to in developing countries. I can tell you that in the United States, some heart catheterizations are done by physician assistants, not by the physicians.
1: Wow.

0: You have to distinguish two big issues, if or three big issues, I think, in New Zealand. One is a sort of financial issue, how you structure the system. Mm-hmm. One is workforce. And here, my sense is that New Zealand doesn't have too few doctors. I think there's got to be some change in, again, as I said, increased pay for increased work and more assessment of outcomes. And I think that's very important. And then there's obviously a big complaint about waiting times. Let me just give you a secret. Every place, every country complains about waiting times. Yeah. Okay. Yeah. This is not unique to New Zealand. And by the way, you don't have it worse than many other countries, including many countries as rich, if not richer. And so I think, you know, figuring out what, how to address that problem. Part of that, I do think, is more money for to pay to work harder and longer, you know, probably more surgeons who really want to operate and get them to operate. You know, there's a relationship in medicine which is called the volume quality out relationship, which is the more you do of something, like the more hip replacements you do, the higher your quality.
1: Yeah.
0: And the reason is you become much more skilled at it. It becomes automatic, sort of, you know exactly what you're doing. Your team knows exactly what you're doing. And I think, you know, getting up to that level is very, very important, both to improve the quality of care and also obviously to get rid of backlogs.
1: How much responsibility does a population have to prevent themselves from getting into hospital in the first place?
0: look, all of us, I think, I've just written a wellness book. There are many wellness things we can do. There are six main wellness things that we can do. As far as I can tell, New Zealand's pretty good on a lot of the wellness things: eating well, exercising, social interaction. And so I think that's clearly important, clearly has to be part of the equation. But also, let's face it, as a population ages, things begin to go bad. You know, the body is not meant to live forever. You know, the hips go, you get heart problems, you get lung problems. You know, the body does wear out. And that will lead to needing more healthcare. And that's inevitable as populations in highly developed countries age. It's true everywhere. It's not just true in the United States. And I think, you know, a lot of places are looking into, well, how can we improve healthy aging? There, you know, key things. You've got to increase the social relationships and social interaction among the elderly. You have to make sure they exercise. And get out and do physical things to stay healthy, keep their mind sharp, and again, you know, take up hobbies and other things. So there's a way of thinking about it, and I'd say most countries are just at the early stages of sort of systematically thinking about those things in a policy relevant way, but they're important, but they're not going to solve the healthcare spending crisis in large part because, you know, we're having more old people. So, you know, in the United States, we have 11,000 people turn 65 every day, every day. So, you know, healthcare costs are going to inevitably go up.
1: I've only got one more question. And we're up against the ads.
0: The clock.
1: Medical insurance, does that play a role in a successful health system?
0: I think yes. I think you want a base social insurance model that everyone gets to. And then people who value healthcare, value, you know, short waiting times, they can buy private insurance. That private insurance should not undermine the social insurance that we're all entitled to. I think that's the way you want to think. You want it to augment, not to supplant. And I think that's the way to think about it.
1: Lovely. Very, very nice to talk to you. Thank you so much for your time, and I hope you enjoy your time here, and good luck tomorrow. 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
10: British descent, whose language is English, the only language he actually speaks, was denied access to study here in New Zealand because she didn't have the IELTS test. It's not about the ability to speak English, but rather about paying to tick the boxes. It's absurd. Sam says, for some people, you have to speak fluent English. Now, you don't seem to have to. There's a huge consistency in immigration. As for people heading overseas, I get that. It's wonderful to travel and see the world. But we need New Zealand to be a place that they want to return to. I couldn't agree more. We want immigrants who assimilate into our society. Otherwise, there will be problems. We need immigrants. We need 10 million people at least. But people have always come and gone from here. So we'll probably need even more than that. May the force be with you, Princess Kerry of the Federation, says Dino. Somebody else says, if your friends got married, Princess Leia and Luke Skywalker were brother and sister, which, yes, I'm just going on memory here, so I'm checking with the older children to see if, in fact, that is correct. I certainly remember seeing Princess Leia, the Princess Leia outfit and the donut plaits. Maybe they were just dressing up. You know, you don't, just because you're dressing up doesn't mean, you know. There were quite a few May the 4th be with you texts, Helen. It's ultimately up to Helen. Kelly says, how lovely to hear from immigrants who share our values and have made New Zealand their home and only want the best for us all. Too often we hear only negative things about immigrants. It's very easy to forget that many people have come here and they just want a better life. So thank you for giving them a voice and not just taking a if it bleeds, it leads approach to this topic, says Kelly. Thank you very much. Well, we all were, weren't we? I mean, when you look at Maui and the great waka coming across the oceans to here,

0: They were looking for a better life. If you look at the grim, grim conditions of the early European settlers, Chinese, Indian, you know, there were so many of us who have ancestors who were so brave and who just wanted to build a better community for their children and grandchildren. News Talk ZB, it is 7 to 11.
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0: News Talk ZB, somebody says, may the force be with Nature Boy and Barbecue Man. Don't know if you were listening on Friday, but we had the best caller, Stephen the Sower. If you're a great caller, you get your first name. If you're somebody who just racks us all up, then you get a generic title. But Stephen the Sower, fabulous. Just one of those moments in talkback that you just think, I am so lucky to do the job I do. So what have we got? What's Helen given us? Jyn Wigmore didn't do Star Wars. It's an outrage. I'm just having to give you what I've been given. Jyn Wigmore, I like Jyn Wigmore, don't get me wrong. She's back with her first new single in 8 years, Country Diamond. It's a little bit country, a little bit rock and roll, a little bit Alexis. It's described as an intimate track that explores the concept of what could have been. Oh, I hear you, Jyn, I hear you. What could have been? See what you think. This is Jyn Wigmore in Country Diamond.

0: One of Auckland's best-kept secrets is opening its doors this weekend. Bayside Kawakawa Bay, coastal property on the beautiful Pohutukawa Coast, just 15 minutes from Clevedon. Open day this Saturday and Sunday, 1 till 3.
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8: 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Mike Hosking, Darcy Waltergrave, Heather Duplessis-Allen, Marcus Lush, all the names you can trust. 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
9: It's 11 o'clock. I'm Malcolm Jordan. Donald Trump claims his representatives are having positive discussions with Iran. Iran's offered the US a 14-point peace plan asking for hostilities to cease and for it to withdraw its forces. Trump's just announced that the US will escort ships through the Strait of Hormuz from tonight, dubbing it Project Freedom. Back home, Acting Prime Minister David Seymour says war should not be unilaterally started as this has, but international law does evolve.
10: If you spend 40 years sponsoring terrorists, terrorising your neighbourhoods, trying to create nuclear weapons so you can wipe a whole country off the map, then perhaps the protections of international law are not entirely available to you.
9: Meanwhile, Seymour is warning inflation's likely to spike. Shipping giant Maersk is adding a 27% surcharge to freight to cope with rising fuel costs because of the Iran war. Seymour told Ryan Bridge today, we rely heavily on imported goods, which use large amounts of fuel.
10: When the price of that goes up anywhere from sort of 50%, in some cases you've seen diesel double, then that pushes through prices and everything that we do. That leads to inflation. That makes for a very tough time.
9: In Ukraine, officials say Russian drone and missile strikes have killed 10 people and injured dozens in multiple regions. President Volodymyr Zelensky says Russia fired more than 250 drones, the vast majority shot down. He says Ukraine has struck three Russian oil tankers, a cruise missile carrier warship, and a patrol boat. The BBC reports the Kremlin's concerned about Ukraine's deepening drone reach into its territory. Accusations proposed Ministry of Transport congestion charges are a cash grab. They include grouping vehicles by size, charging trucks four times as much as a car.

0: Transporting New Zealand says it aims to shift travel demand off-peak, which freight carriers already try to do. Policy and advocacy head Billy Clements says any trucks travelling at peak times absolutely have to.
1: Trucking companies won't realistically be able to avoid them, and that means these significant charges end up getting paid and getting pushed on to freight customers and businesses all around the country.
0: The Taxpayers Union annual ratepayers report. Rates rose an average $451 in the past year. It also shows almost 250 council staff earn more than a minister outside cabinet. Spokesperson Josh Van Veen says some councils are doing worse than others.
2: Wellington Regional Council has the highest average residential rates of any regional council at just over $1,000 a year. You compare that to Environment Southland, which charges ratepayers just $378 a year.
0: And Wellington Regional Council says it delivers the largest public transport network outside Auckland and managed water and disaster response. The Salvation Army is urging the public to donate toward this week's Red Shield appeal. As more people struggle with living costs, funds will go towards essentials including food support, grants and accommodation. Wellington South Officer Andrew Wilson says new people turn up every day.
3: Because largely of the rising cost of living, they're now having to rely on our food banks and other services just to get by.
0: Tracking endangered Hector's dolphins sounds could be important to protecting them. Otago University researchers have acoustically monitored dolphins in Southland's Purpoise Bay breeding spot and heard them in winter for the first time. Researcher Max Harvey says they seem particularly vulnerable in summer when swimmers are common.
4: To News Talk ZB Sport, a mechanical mishap in Miami for Liam Lawson. The Racing Bulls drivers apologised to Formula One rival Pierre Gasly after crashing into him on lap 6 of 57. Gasly's car flipped and both were forced to retire. Lawson explains what happened.
5: Went into the last corner, and when I braked, lost the gearbox and I went to neutral. So I basically had no gears and I couldn't stop.
4: Lawson was summoned to a post-race FIA stewards hearing regarding the incident. They accepted he couldn't have avoided the collision due to the malfunction. Kimi Antonelli won from pole position, his third career triumph. The 19-year-old leads the Drivers' Championship by 20 points from Mercedes teammate George Russell. Motorsport with CRC's Evapo Rust. New 1-litre canisters available now. Tottenham have beaten Aston Villa 2-1 in Premier League football to move temporarily clear of the relegation zone on 37 points. On current standings, West Ham on 36 would join Burnley and Wolverhampton in departing. At the other end of the scale, Manchester United are headed to the Champions League after a 2-year absence. A 3-2 win against Liverpool has confirmed their return. And Inter Milan are the Serie A football champions, sealing the Italian title with a 2-0 victory over visiting Parma. They've moved to an unassailable 12 points clear of last year's winners Napoli, with three rounds remaining. Golfer Cameron Young's the only person to give himself any grief in the final round of the latest PGA Tour event in Miami. He's flagellated himself with a one-stroke penalty on the par 4 second hole after causing his ball to move in the fairway. He made par anyway. Young finished at 19 under, 6 shots clear of world number one Scottie Scheffler, who finished second for his third consecutive start. Ryan Fox finished tied for 30th at 5 under. I'm Andrew Alderson, and that's News Talk ZB News and Sport with Fisher Funds, investing in New Zealand for over 25 years. It's 5 past 11.
6: 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Digging in to get to the heart of the story, it's Heather Duplessy-Allen Drive.
7: Okay, so I'm inclined to think that we will at some stage, in some way, be helping the US to reopen the Strait of Hormuz. I think that we can and should separate the war from the oil. Helping in the war is, yes, helping the US, but helping to reopen and keep open the Strait is helping ourselves. Because we need that oil to flow.
6: Heather Duplessy-Allen Drive with One New Zealand. Back today at 4 only on News Talk ZB. 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
8: The nationwide short forecast, Northland, Auckland and Coromandel, cloudy periods, isolated showers in Northland, mainly in the east. Waikato to Whanganui, including Bay of Plenty in the central high country. Also Gisborne, Hawke's Bay and Wairarapa, fine apart from a few areas of morning and evening cloud or fog.

0: Manawatu, Horowhenua, Kapiti and Wellington, cloudy periods with morning drizzle possible about the ranges. Nelson, Buller, Grey and Westland, mainly fine except for areas of morning and evening cloud or fog. Marlborough, Canterbury, Otago and Southland, low cloud or fog at first in Canterbury, then fine. And Fiordland, mostly cloudy.
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2: 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You can text me 9292 ZBZB. 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We've been talking immigration, and I'm very, very happy to keep talking that for as long as you want, really, today. There are many stories around immigration and the benefits and some of the negatives that come with bringing people from different countries, different cultures, different expectations of society, and moving them in. Sweden was a little overgenerous and has paid the price. But there is absolutely no doubt, and we saw that during COVID when our borders were closed, we need immigrants. We need people to be like our forebears, to pack up their lives across the other side of the world and take a chance on building a better life in a new country. They don't know what they're in for. These days, perhaps, it's a little easier with social media. But our grandparents, our great-grandparents, our great-great-grandparents, our, if you want to fuck a papa right back, numerous generations, had no idea what they were getting into when they set sail. And they've built a pretty good country. They wanted it to be better for their kids and their grandchildren. And surely that's what we want too. I think we're richer as a result of having migrant cultures living here, working here, playing here, going to school here. I'm very grateful I live in a diverse community in a diverse country. Can we improve it? Possibly. Can we do better? Absolutely. But I'd love to hear the migrant stories and from those who have an opinion about David Seymour and ACT's latest policy. I'd also like to talk about the health system. Would you feel comfortable, as our health policy expert from America said, having somebody who wasn't a surgeon, who wasn't a doctor, performing an operation on you? He said it's not rocket science, some of them. Really easy. All you need is a steady hand. And if that's all they're doing, they're not diagnosing, they're not coming up with a plan, a health plan for you. All they're doing is the basic mechanics of repairing something, replacing something, taking something out. Would you be? I think I would be. I'd be happy enough. I wouldn't want them misrepresenting themselves. I'd want to know. But they were just a handy seamstress with tiny hands. I'd be okay with that. And it's somebody doing your hip replacement or your cataracts. If they can be done in fairly rudimentary field hospitals around the world, then I'm sure they could be done more efficiently and more cheaply. So I'd like to get your feedback on that one as well, 0800 80 10 80. Hi, Pete.
3: Yes, hello.
2: Hi there.
3: Hi there. Thank you for having me on.
2: That's okay.
3: I just called through because I saw some information here about the ACT Party's new proposals on immigration.
2: Yes, what are your thoughts?
3: Okay, I'll be honest with you. I'll be very brief, or else I'm just going to go on forever until the cows come home.
2: That's okay. That's what talkback is.
3: For my benefit as well as yours and your listeners. But I mean, I need to speak specifically to the one of the points they made.

0: about the five year stand down period, I think, for accessing social services.
1: Yeah.
0: You know, up front, I think that's a farce. I think David Seymour, politely referred to him as the minister, has really managed to succeed in coming up with a policy that's a bit of a hat trick between people who may not particularly care so much about social spending, may not particularly care so much about immigration welfare, and may not care particularly so much about, public investment or social investment. So to that point, you know, I congratulate the minister for really coming up with the red meat of all red meats as far as finding some new constituents is concerned. But look, the point I want to make is for a party and a person who has been very vocal these past few episodes of our politics about equality and believing in equality, I think the real test of really believing in equality is your ability to treat equally people who may not be as similar as you are, maybe people who may speak a different language or worship a different faith or come from a different country. And I would ask the minister and his party whether it's entirely within their beliefs that maybe a decent, hardworking family who have been here 2 years, let's say 3 years, maybe they've been employed during that time. Maybe they've contributed more to tax than your cousin Jerry, who's living the van life in the Coromandel. Who knows? And suddenly, you know, because it's very hard to tell, given the economy nowadays, how things will go. Maybe they're out of work. Maybe they're made redundant. They've got children. They've got dependencies. They're on hard times. And suddenly they can't access the same level of social assistance that their neighbours receive just because they come from somewhere else?
1: Not just because they come from somewhere else, but because they haven't been here long enough.
0: Well, that's true. They haven't been here long enough, but...
1: Because they'll get it after 5 years. It's just because there's a social contract that says the state will look after you if you make a contribution to the state.
0: And have they not done that? A five-year time frame is quite a long time for somebody to contribute to the state, especially if they have been employed, especially if they've been contributing to their societies, enriching their societies.
1: So how long do you think it should be? Should there be a time limit at all or not?
0: I don't really believe, with the social contract is concerned, it's a very, very technical way of applying a certain lens on a group of people just because we feel that suddenly we have the ability to do that. We have the ability to target them because they're coming from somewhere else.
1: No, it's not because they come... you keep saying it's because they come from somewhere else. That's not true at all. It's because they come from somewhere else and they haven't contributed enough to warrant getting something back from other taxpayers.
0: Getting something back?
1: From other taxpayers.
0: From other taxpayers.
1: Yeah.
0: Okay, look. If it's going to be a question of costs and returns, then...
1: It is, pretty much that, yeah.
0: Well, that's the point I'm trying to... Well, that's the opinion I'm trying to bring here, is that I think when you kind of frame the... When you frame the topic that way, then we're having a very business kind of discussion about all of this, but frankly, I like to kind of bring the whole opinion back to the idea that this is still people's lives, people's livelihoods we're talking about, especially when I give the opinion of people who have been here for a noted amount of time, people who have been paying tax, people who have been engaging their communities, living their lawful good lives out here. And then I wanted to ask a question of whether yourself, you asked me, okay, look, what is the time frame? What the time frame should be? But if we are setting a time frame, that means we're comfortable with people who then fall out of that time frame being denied those services, right? So the question being is, even if you do set a time frame, and therefore you're admitting that you're comfortable with a group of people falling outside of the time frame and not being eligible for that assistance, whether you are entirely comfortable with a group of people then not being eligible for that assistance. You look across the fence, you see this family, and they're not that different from your own, except for the fact that they don't apply for

0: assistance you can receive? Is that entirely...
1: Yeah, I think it is fair. And that's what most countries do too. Like in Australia, if you're a Kiwi over there, they say, yeah, well, go back to New Zealand if you're finding it tough. And also, if you are migrating to New Zealand, you have to have a certain amount of money to cover yourself while you're here. So it should be a moot point.
0: You know, well, it just seems like...
1: You need to have a certain amount of money in your bank account to say, okay, if the worst happens and I do get... made redundant, I've got some money to live on and my family's got money to live on while I'm here. But I think it's only fair that if you come here and you work here, say, for 6 months, and then you go, oh man, I've lost my job, I now want the New Zealand taxpayer, my next door neighbour, to pay money to me and my family until I find another job. And you've paid very little towards that. And I know in the end, ultimately, you'll probably be an enormous asset for all sorts of reasons, not just financial. But there have to be some rules. Otherwise, you find yourself, you know, there becomes a real sense of hostility towards people who are seen to be getting a free ride when they haven't contributed anything yet.
0: I think the hostility personally comes from us, by the way, and the notion of them getting a free ride, and we're applying this kind of requirement where ordinarily, and again, you bring this back to, you know, I notice you weren't very, didn't quite agree with the idea that we're looking at things from the perspective of people who are coming from elsewhere. But again, if it hadn't been for the fact that they came from elsewhere, then we wouldn't be applying this brush. We wouldn't be applying this level of...
1: because people have quite enough of paying for existing New Zealanders who have never done a day's work in their life. You know, they've had quite enough of that. We don't need to bring any more people in like that.
0: And in that case, look, in that case, if I'm having discussions with these people, then we're going to have to, you know, recognize a difference in opinion, because if there's people out there who genuinely believe that we're already had, quote unquote, enough with helping our fellow people, well, our fellow Kiwis, our people who are already here and within the, you know, the same country as yourself, then I don't doubt at all that maybe they're going to have a certain level of discomfort at the idea of extending the same courtesy to others. So,
1: right, okay, yeah, I think you're right on that. Agree to disagree. And I'm not saying deny it to people who need it. That's one of the other reasons I love living in this country. I love living in a diverse country, and I love living in a country that does have a welfare system for people who need it. People can have terrible bad luck, misfortune, whatever. Absolutely. But there are some people who rip off the system, and there's a low tolerance for that. When people are setting alarms for 4 o'clock in the morning and getting up in all sorts of weather to do all sorts of work. Not me. I'm in a nice, comfortable studio, but there are lots who do. You know, a courtesy? No. No, no, no, no, no. We'll agree to disagree. I think that's the best way to do it. News Talk ZB 1120.
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3: Estée Lauder's announced 3,000 more jobs. Can't lay off enough people for the market to love it. Clinique, Mac, talks to merge with Jean-Paul Gaultier, all that sort of stuff. Total reduction of 9,000 to 10,000 positions, up from the prior estimate of 7,000. A lot of it's to do with AI, of course.
4: 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So no one's coming here to sit on the dole, are they? Our migrants, they are hardworking people.
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6: News Talk ZB, but very good morning to you.
7: Hi, Kerry. Thanks a lot for picking up the call. I do have to talk about one of the policy David Seymour and the last caller that said it's about the 5-year stand down period.
6: Yeah.
7: At the moment, there's already a 3-year stand down period.
6: Yeah.
7: So he's just extending it by 2 years. And
6: a lot of what he announced was already either in place, yes, being done or had been done recently. Yes. And he was it was a very un-ACT kind of policy, really.
7: Yep, that is right. And personally, I have only, I would say, at least I would, just a ballpark figure. If I know at least 60 or 70 people, personally, I only know two who on some sort of benefit. Mm. We were living in Gisborne, and then we moved to my sister-in-law's family in New Plymouth.
6: Yeah.
7: And I couldn't get a job, and I had to ring MSD for some sort of what they called rent assistant.
6: Yeah.
7: And they offered me $110. I had some money in savings, but the questions they asked me, I felt really, I would say, really ashamed. Mm. And I said, nah. And since then, we've been living in, it's almost 12 years now, we've been living in Tarangai. And I don't even, indirectly, I would say, I don't even know anyone who is on a benefit or taking any money.
6: Most,
7: it's just not for migrants. In general, I would say someone needs to take a bold step and say, all right, we really need to look into our social security and needs to do some really big changes in that so we can save some money and push our new generation into more work than relying on some sort of having them a hope or government is there if we can't get into work.
6: But the number of people I've spoken to through their work, either working as Uber drivers or working in hospitality, who don't just work those jobs, they give you cards because they do house cleaning or their wife does alterations or there's about 3 or 4 or 5 different side hustles that a young couple will do. And many of them have been able to get into their own home within a couple of years of being here. A bit like our Dutch farmer who came from the Netherlands and had $5,000 when he arrived and he now has a farm. He was given an opportunity and he made the most of it. And so many new New Zealanders do just that.
7: And that is true. I had a truck driver working with me. He was mid-40s and they moved from South Africa. And whenever he had time, he had the whole family rented a land down in Pukehina. And they were doing garlic growers.
6: Yeah.
7: Growing garlic and selling that as their side hustle. And now that's his main job.
6: Yeah.
7: It's it, it,

0: are low-hanging fruit that everyone's talking. So if we can't solve this thing, just blame it on someone else. That's my perspective.
1: Thank you very much, Bart. Lovely to hear from you. News Talk ZB, it is 11:27.
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1: 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DP, hi.
12: Hi, thanks for having me.
1: That's okay.
12: Yeah, I want to talk about some of the points from the proposed Act policy.
1: Absolutely, so, go for it.
12: Yeah. So, Act proposed policy for immigrants, like the language requirement. So, on that, they are my views. So, I got 6.5 banned in IELTS. So I believe I can converse. Mm-hmm. I can talk and understand a native speaker.
1: Yep.
12: So in my view, 6.5 is good enough. But what problem we are facing in New Zealand, that the main applicant, they get the desired English language proficiency, but their spouse or their kids, they are sometimes not that much fluent.
1: Right, yeah.
12: So I think the people who feel that immigrants, they are not a very good speaker, it's mostly not the main applicant, but the dependents.
1: That can cause real issues, though. I was talking to a lovely dad at the park, and his son was playing with my grandchildren. But he was getting really frustrated because he couldn't communicate with the kids, and they were including him in the play, but he was trying to direct it, you know, to say where he wanted to go.
12: Yeah,
1: and and his dad was talking to him. It was in Mandarin, and he was just getting so frustrated, and his dad said it was the same at school. It must be, he will learn, he'll have to, but it must be so traumatic for them when kids come here.
12: Yes, yes.

0: And I wanted to suggest something for the spouse and the family.
1: Yeah.
0: Because the person, he has to attain 6.5 band to become a resident. But because their family, they don't have to comply that much high requirement. So what New Zealand government can do that after residency, like we have 2 years of period to become permanent resident.
1: Mm-hmm.
0: So we can propose something like their family also has to attain that level of proficiency in English, like 6.5.
1: Mm-hmm.
0: And till the time their residency can be put on hold, they can definitely, they can apply for extension of residency, and but they won't get permanent residency till the time their whole family has the 6.5 level of English. So that can be one thing which I can think of, because if everyone has at least 6.5 level of proficiency, I don't think there will be a problem of language.
1: And assimilation and the like. Yeah, good point, DP. Thank you very much. Newstweek ZB, it is 11:33.
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9: With Your Ride, New Zealand's number one taxi app, download Your Ride today. Donald Trump claims his representatives are having positive discussions with Iran, which has proffered a 14-point peace plan asking for hostilities to cease and the US to withdraw its forces. Trump's just announced that the US will escort ships through the Strait of Hormuz starting tonight. New Zealand First's Winston Peters says ACT's new immigration election promises are a good effort, but don't even touch the sides, and just after supporting the India free trade deal. They include more deportation, stronger English language requirements, and a surcharge on temporary work visas. Transporting NZ is accusing the Ministry of Transport of a cash grab with its peak time congestion charges, which include charging more for bigger vehicles such as trucks. A series of two-hour strikes start today at Southland's TY Point smelter in an effort to get workers a collective agreement. The Taxpayers Union's annual ratepayers report shows that

0: Rates rose an average $451 in the past year, and almost 250 council staff earn more than a minister outside cabinet. Stagflation risks. Oil shock set to test fragile jobs recovery. 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
1: Malcolm, thank you so much. 22 minutes to midday. Now, the World Cup, the FIFA World Cup, just over a month to go before there's a festival, a feast of footy, kicks off on June the 11th. Tickets are phenomenally high, generally around US $2,000 per game. For the opening match, the US against Paraguay in LA, $4,105 US, which is just under $7,000 per ticket, New Zealand. So huge amounts of money. Front category one, obvs, the most expensive. Category four, the cheapest. But even if you went to a category three ticket for USA versus Paraguay, that's just under, well, about 1,900 New Zealand dollars. FIFA's adopting dynamic pricing for the first time at a World Cup. The demand for tickets for this year's tournament in the US, Canada and Mexico was the equivalent of 1,000 years of World Cups at once. So if you're going there, you would have to be the most loyal, passionate and well-heeled fan. However, if you decide to stay at home, TVNZ says that you can watch every FIFA World Cup game live and an array of daily highlights and analysis for a one-off payment of $44.95. At a time of rising cost of living, that seems incredibly cheap, and you wonder how it could possibly be so cheap. Because one of the big things about FIFA is, you know, television rights to the games. 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The All Whites matches against Belgium, Egypt and Iran will be free to air. 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Not when you're paying $7,000 to put your butt on a seat. News Talk ZB 0800 80 10 80 is the number to call. It is 19 to 12.
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are forking out $45 in effect for the pass. The Women's World Cup that was played here, I really, really enjoyed that when that was on, and found myself watching most of the games and really getting into football and understanding and appreciating it a whole lot more as a result of that exposure. So I was very grateful to that. So, you know, I think we probably will have a family hui, put our dollars together and come up with a, you know, $45 pass for the games. It's a lot cheaper than most of the other streaming services. But anyway, love to hear from you on that. Texas says not one game is sold out yet. Well, according to this story, they are. Total of 17 group stage games are sold out according to FIFA's website, including the tournament opener between Mexico and South Africa in Mexico City on June 11. Turkey versus USA in Los Angeles, Brazil versus Morocco in New York, and Scotland versus Brazil in Miami are among other games sold out. Some of them are, and I mean, they always talk a big game though, don't they? But Gianni Infantino reckons it's going to be sold out. But then they always say that, don't they? The catch is it's hosted by Mikey Sherman. No, it's not. No, it's not. Mind you, they might have to rearrange it. Anyway, love to hear from you on that. As I say, 0800 80 10 80 is the number to call. On the immigration, I would be more concerned about the layabout Kiwis that have the I hate work disease than migrants. Well, that was kind of my point to our first caller. Just about every single, and it's only anecdotal, but just about every single migrant I've met works their patooties off. Going on a benefit simply isn't an option for them. They work and they work and they work. And I'm sorry, there is something that's a little unfair about, I would not expect to arrive in somebody's country and just start bludging off them within 2 or 3 years, 5 years. You want to make a contribution so that, I mean, that's the whole reason you're going there. And I know hardship can happen to anybody and you can have bad luck, but when you've uprooted your entire life and in many cases, you've uprooted your entire family, failure is simply not an option. My partner, says another texter, has been here 11 years. His son, 9 at that time, only moved in December of 2023 and was attending an English medium school in India. However, his confidence in his English was non-existent. He didn't need to do an assessment. His sister did. She was 17. But over the span of 2 years, he's now absolutely proficient. You can't even tell he's only lived here for 2 years, says a texter. Oh, great offer from TVNZ. I won't give them a dollar till they get rid of Mikey Sherman. Kerry, there's no way I'm paying to watch professional sportsmen taking theatrical dives and rolling around on the ground pretending to be injured. It's the lamest of lame sports. I think there's a bit more to it than that. And I certainly found that when I was watching the women's games. I'm assuming the men have the same degree of athleticism. Certainly the Norway All-Whites game at Eden Park was a goodie. And it was interesting reading the interview with Julian Savia, where he says he really thinks rugby's missed the bus. Given that was his nickname, you'll pick up on that if you love your rugby. That they've missed the bus when it comes to promoting the sport because it's being overtaken by football, by basketball, by other sports in terms of getting the entertainment dollar. Craig says, I wouldn't spend the dollars to go to the States to watch the All Whites bail out early as per usual. The TVNZ pass does seem too good to be true, doesn't it? I know, look at us, Craig. We're both going, that is far too reasonable. There's got to be something wrong with it.

0: Tim says, kia ora, Kerry, recently returned from living over 10 years in the US. Going to the World Cup? Many have cancelled or won't go due to the current policy targeting those who don't look American, according to Trump. FIFA are well and truly in Trump's pocket. Those going would be better and much safer going to Canada to watch the games live. Good point. Kerry, the diving is an absolute blight on our game. It's an embarrassing mark on what is some phenomenal athleticism. I hope they deal with it. Well, they do, don't they? You're penalised if you dive now or fake an injury or carry on like a pork chop. I thought they did penalise people. News Talk ZB 0800 80 1080. It is 10 to 12.
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0: And just like that, we're almost gone. Except I did want to mention I heard the EU ambassador talking to Mike this morning. Talking about the free trade deal with the EU and the benefits it's brought to New Zealand and how the EU's excited about possibilities that exist here, and said that, used as an example, the Chanel deal with Lammermoor Station. And I thought, of course, I didn't mention it. And I know it's late to the party and you've probably already heard about it. I mean, I knew about it, but I should have celebrated it more. But the idea of Chanel investing in a piece of Central Otago's High Country Sheep Station is just fantastic. It reinforces New Zealand's reputation for growing top-tier wool. The investment in Lammermoor allows it to continue what it's doing best. And it's the country's largest organic farm, the only certified organic fine wool producer. And the existing Kiwi owners will keep a stake in the new venture and stay on the land. And it's been described as a win-win-win for Chanel, Lammermoor and for New Zealanders. And that is a piece of good news that I should have included in dispatches as part of the good news, because it is. There's something really, well, I can understand why they would want to use the fine New Zealand wool. Totally.

something we've helped build New Zealand on. But having Chanel endorse it is pretty cool. So, yay. Well done, Chanel. Well done, Lammermoor. We are going to do a little bit of Poets Has Relented, because there were quite a few texts, weren't there? Although I did solicit them, which doesn't really count. Taking Us to Midday is Star Wars, composed and conducted by John Williams. As soon as you hear it, you know, don't you? You remember the first time you saw it. It's the only one I did see. I didn't see all the other iterations, but it's the main musical theme of Star Wars, also considered the primary leitmotif for Luke Skywalker. Still haven't got to the bottom whether my friends did actually dress up as Luke Skywalker and Princess Leia, but anyway, that's for me to find out. You don't need to know, do you? Happy Star Wars Day. May the 4th be with you. Go forth. Have a fabulous day. Prosper. Do good deeds. See you tomorrow.

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9: In this update, Donald Trump appears to be rejecting a 14-point Iranian peace plan. Israel's Cannes News reports Donald Trump says the proposal's not acceptable and he's not satisfied with their offer. The president has meanwhile announced the US will escort ships through the Strait of Hormuz. He's withdrawn 5,000 troops from Germany out of 36,000 and threatening more after Chancellor Friedrich Merz criticised his actions in Iran. Feature story news chief correspondent Simon Marks says House and Senate Republicans think this is a mistake.
10: At the very least, they want the president to agree to send the forces that he wants to pull out of Germany east, closer towards NATO's eastern flank with Russia.
9: Meanwhile, an intelligence expert says the decision to withdraw US troops from Germany was planned before tensions rose between the countries. Lieutenant Karen Gibson says this will return US troop numbers to levels before Russia invaded Ukraine in 2022.
11: There will still be significant capabilities that remain in Germany, a large airbase, and one of our largest military hospitals where many of the service members who've been injured in the Middle East are being treated.
9: Back home, our acting Prime Minister's answer to rising costs in the economy is reining in government spending. Oil prices last week hit an Iran war high of about $120 a barrel, and shipping company Maersk has tacked a 27% surcharge on some freight. David Seymour says prices for fuel and imported goods will rise, making inflation inevitable.
12: The government's response has been very careful with our own spending. We're making sure we don't contribute to any extra inflation. You can't sugarcoat it. A massive shock in the price of fuel is a shock for everybody.
9: Drivers are being urged to pass wide and slow when they see a vulnerable road user after multiple fatalities on our roads so far this year. Since January, 20 people have died while walking or cycling on the road, and one horse died after being hit by a truck. Vulnerable Road User Charitable Trust founder Julia McLean says they could have been prevented if people passed correctly.
13: Too many of us are experiencing near misses where if a driver had slowed down, given space, everyone would have enjoyed their journey on the road.
9: That's news. In sport, Pierre Gasly's disgruntled after Liam Lawson ended his race at Formula One's Miami Grand Prix. He was making a passing move on lap 6 of 57 when Lawson's brakes locked, sending Gasly flipping into the barriers. Both were forced to retire. Lawson's apologised, conceding he couldn't do anything due to a gearbox failure. Gasly has given his version of events.
14: It wasn't pleasant inside the car, and I think it could have been avoided, so it's just a bit annoying.
9: Stewards accepted Lawson couldn't have avoided the collision due to the malfunction. Kimi Antonelli's won the race to extend his championship lead. And Tottenham have beaten Aston Villa in Premier League football 2-1 to move temporarily clear of the relegation zone. That's sport. I'm Malcolm Jordan.
15: The country weather with Fiji. Northland, Auckland and Coromandel. Isolated showers in Northland, mainly in the east. Waikato to Whanganui, including Bay of Plenty and the Central High Country. Fine, with isolated showers about Bay of Plenty coast tomorrow night. Gisborne, Hawke's Bay and Wairarapa. Fine. Manawatu, Horowhenua, Kapiti and Wellington. Mostly cloudy with fine spells for today. Morning drizzle possible about the ranges tomorrow. Nelson, Buller, Grey and Westland. Fine, except for patchy fog or cloud tonight. Marlborough, Canterbury, Otago and Southland. Fine, apart from areas of low cloud or fog in the east from